0: Counselor Mary Frakadakis and current University Rosedale Counselor Diane Sachs. They'll be facing off against School Board Trustee Sarah Erdhurt, who just yesterday received endorsement from Peter Tappins, the MPP for the riding. And Mary Frakadakis, her name might sound familiar because she represented Toronto Danforth from 2010 to 2018. We asked her earlier today why she is running again. Take a listen.
1: Well, I'm running because I actually see this as a continuation of the last 16 years of public service that I have given to Toronto. 8 years in City Hall and 8 years working out in the communities on issues around small businesses, local economies, beautification, streetscaping, public realms, basically city building. So in agencies adjacent to the city, but just in a public-private partnership.
0: Councillor Diane Sachs also made a surprise move today, switching wards and running for Toronto Danforth instead of her Ward 11 University Rosedale. And this means Ward 11 is a race wide open for former Councillor Mike Layton, son of late NDP leader Jack Layton and stepson of Mayor Olivia Chow. And earlier in the day, we also asked Councillor Sachs why she is switching wards. Here's what she had to say.
2: I think, you know, I've been fighting for a livable city, well, my whole time here, and we've got a better chance of a livable city with two environmental champions on council, not just one.
3: So the implication being there that if you stayed in University of Rosedale, you don't think you're against
2: me? I think it's better to have two environmental champions than one.
0: As for the race for the city's top job, there are 53 candidates vying to become the city's next mayor, and it's shaping up to be a three-horse race between incumbent Mayor Olivia Chow, Councillor Brad Bradford, and former Conservative Cabinet Minister Chris Alexander. But with the elections coming up in October and the nominations period closed, now it's time for campaigning and debates and a lot of work to do to convince voters why they should vote for them. I'll send things back to you for now.
4: Before we get to that, we'll have a little fun, though, at the 147th Canadian National Exhibition, which opened today. The Princess Gates opened its doors to visitors this morning, and for the next 18 days, they can enjoy rides, games, live performances, a kids' world, a new space experience, and of course, gotta have lots of food. The TTC has added express shuttle service from Dufferin Station, easy to get there. It's also increased service on Dufferin and Bathurst streets, and astronaut Jeremy Hansen was on hand for the end of summer fair launch.
5: Never seen anything quite like this with respect to space. So the kids are going to love these things. There's so many activities from astronaut training, learning what it's like to live in space. What really touches me is when people want to try and understand what we experience flying out to around the far side of the moon and looking back at our planet. And we could talk about this for hours, Bill. But the reality is I don't have a better word than awe. And seeing our planet from the perspective of the moon, tiny Earth, when you zoom out and all you see anymore is just really a blue marble with some white tinges to it.
4: And there are plenty of new attractions to take in at the CNE this year, including the Enchanted Forest immersive experience at Kids World, shows like Gabby's Dollhouse, Fairlandia Tea Party, and Cirque K Pop Tribute Show. Now, we caught up with CNE CEO Mark Holland this morning to hear about what he's looking forward to at the X this year.
6: We're opening up our space exhibit, which is going to be wild. This is one of the greatest space exhibits that's ever been put together in Canada. You can train like an astronaut. You can go into virtual reality in the International Space Station. You can see what it's like to live and be an astronaut and go through a simulated space station. So there's so many different things to do there. And, of course, inside as well, you have Haribo on the spotlight stage. And then we have all of our music, right? So we have this weekend alone, Lights, Shaggy. We have Lupe Fiasco. And our new North by Northeast stage where all the best and upcoming artists are coming. So we got a little bit of something for everybody.
4: Well, there are several festivals taking place across the city this weekend, including the 15th annual Afro Carib Fest at Thompson Park, the Toronto Korean Festival taking place at Mel Lastman Square, the Sounds of Kaya Fest will take over Markham Fairgrounds Saturday, the Mahube Mabuha Philippines Festival is taking over Nathan Phillips Square, and Sankofa Fest is on, guess where? At Sankofa Square. And it was a busy week in technology. Joining us now to break down what you need to know is our favorite tech analyst, Carmi Levy. Thanks for being here, Carmi.
7: Hey, Leah, it's great to be

0: protection as well as credit monitoring services for the next 2 years, because once this happens, the risk of that happening, the risk of them being targeted, goes up. They're saying that it involved a vulnerability in a third-party system. This is also fairly common. I mean, you can almost press play on these kinds of events. They are disturbing, and they really do show that organizations of all types, especially in healthcare, because health information is so incredibly private, incredibly sensitive, that we need to really have a conversation about prioritizing cybersecurity to minimize the scope and impact of these kinds of events.
1: Okay, then let's talk about AI and these deepfakes. Ontario's Minister of Public and Business Service Delivery and Procurement, Stephen Crawford, has called for this all-out ban on AI deepfakes and impersonations. Is this possible? Can we even control this?
0: I wish it were. I mean, it's like asking the police to just get rid of crime, right? Like, you wish you could, but that's just not the way the world works. And certainly we could have better laws in place. We could have more resources devoted to protecting citizens from being fooled by, you know, videos of the prime minister pretending to hawk cryptocurrency schemes. Of course it isn't him. Of course they're deep fakes, but people are losing thousands, tens of thousands of dollars to these scams. And so it is a very real problem. But writing a letter to your federal counterpart saying we should ban it, simply it shows their heart's in the right place, but it just isn't realistic. But it does mean, I mean, it really is a time for us to start having that conversation about how will all levels of government, federal, provincial, municipal, regional, you name it, how will they be working together to make sure that all of their online systems are best protected against these things? And the people who work for them in public service, are we training them as well as they can to recognize that, you know, when a deep fake happens, this is how you respond to it? We're not investing enough in training either. And as a result, too many people are being duped.
1: Yeah, it feels like we're constantly trying to catch up, which is probably because that's what we are doing. Let's talk about the data centers that, you know, who even knew what a data center was until we started talking about them because of all the energy and water they use. So we've been told that they're going to pay for all their energy costs. They're going to pay more. They won't get any incentives under the province. Does this sit right with you?
0: I think it's a great first step. I mean, what we've seen up until now is each city, each region kind of comes up with their own playbook every time a developer submits a proposal to build a data center. So it makes sense to have a playbook, a framework for everyone to follow so that the same rules apply across the province and individual cities don't have to scramble to figure it out from scratch. And it also telegraphs to these developers, these AI companies in many cases, is that these are the rules, and you're not going to get a free ride, and you're not going to get cheap power, and you're not going to compromise the lives of the communities where you build these facilities. We've got minimum standards, and if you don't like that, go build somewhere else. We'll do business with the data centers that are worth setting up, that will adhere to the rules. And I think that's a really good thing. We've seen a lot of debacles in other jurisdictions across Canada, as well as across the U.S. and around the world. So Ontario's going to do it differently, and I think other provinces and territories are probably going to want to follow our lead.
1: It does seem too, Carmi, that different municipalities would like to press pause because there's a lot of information we just don't understand or we don't know. And just like any, you know, doing your due diligence about building or mining or anything, it's going to take some time to really understand what the best step forward is.
0: Yeah, I mean, Oakville, Hamilton, Mississauga, Toronto, Waterloo, they're either past 1 year moratoriums or they're studying possibly going in that direction. So yeah, municipalities need more time. These are very complex decisions, and once they're built, they don't go away. So you want to make sure you get it right now, and you want to make sure that, you know, you don't set the stage for some of the disasters we've seen with, you know, electricity rates spiking and water shortages and pollution happening in other communities. And so it makes sense to hit the pause button a little bit. But it also makes sense for the province to be saying, hey, look, we're going to help you all. We're going to make sure that we all have the resources we need to make the best possible decisions. Because turning data centers off, saying no to them permanently, can't be the answer. We want to be part of that AI economy. Canada needs to compete globally. We're going to have to build these one way or the other. So we should have the appropriate rule set to do that.
1: Okay, great. Nice talking to you, Carmi.
0: Thanks so much, Liz.
1: That's tech analyst Carmi Levy. It is 8:12, 22 degrees out. Really nice night. This is Toronto's breaking news, CP24, and we'll take a look at Toronto's top stories.

0: Stories. That's next.
1: I'm out.
2: This guy, man, always on his phone, eh?

0: Hello? Hey, Dad. Is Mom with you?
1: Hi, honey.
0: Put her on speaker.
2: Got it.
3: Mom, Dad, I won Lotto 649 and I'm sending you on that cruise.
2: Really?
1: We're going?
3: You're going.
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0: negotiators have mere hours now to reach a deal to avoid the U.S. president's new 50% tariffs. Provincial bans on U.S. liquor is a sticking point, and we'll have the latest on this in moments. And GO Transit announces it will roll out stiffer fines for fare dodgers. Highway 400 has officially increased speed limits to 110 kilometers per hour. And stay with CP24 for more on these stories. For further details, head to our website, cp24.com, and the CP24 app. Negotiations between Canada and the U.S. to avoid a new round of American tariffs are coming down to the wire. Canada, U.S. Trade Minister Dominic LeBlanc is in Washington. That's where he's been holding talks with the U.S. Trade Representative. He said earlier tonight that there is more to do and they'll keep working up until the last minute. Washington is set to impose 50% tariffs on $28 billion worth of Canadian goods if a deal is not reached by midnight. And speaking in Kitchener today, the leader of the opposition says the prime minister has to live up to a pledge to get a trade deal done.
1: We want the good deal that Mark Carney promised. Remember, he said that his entire election campaign was about elbows up, don't accept a bad deal. Well, one-sided tariffs on Canadian industry would be a bad deal. We want a good deal, and that means full free trade and open competition within North America.
0: And U.S. President Donald Trump commented on the status of negotiations with Ottawa earlier today and expressed optimism about reaching an agreement.
2: For Canada, have you come to a deal there?
3: Pretty much, I think so. We'll see. I've dealt with the prime minister. I've got a good relationship. And, yeah, we have to take care of our farmers. The farmers are very important to me. And the deal with Canada is moving along, and we should be able to have a deal with Canada. We're also starting on a new deal with Mexico, a much better deal for the United States. I only make good deals. Much better deal for the United States, both with Canada and Mexico. Thank you very much.
0: Multiple sources tell CTV News that the tentative deal includes reductions in sectoral tariffs such as steel and aluminum, but the scope of those reductions is unclear. And a ceremony has been held at the Toronto Police College to celebrate the latest group of graduates from the Youth in Policing Initiative. It's in its 20th year, and the program gives students hands-on experience in the field of policing and exposes them to various related careers. The YIPI initiative started in 2006 and has since then welcomed more than 4,500 young people.
4: The Toronto Police Service, to your point, Madam Mayor, currently employs many YIPI graduates, including 31 police officers, 4 cadets in training, 12 civilians, 4 special constables, and 5 parking enforcement officers. So there is a pathway that exists for all of you to join us, just like some of your predecessors have. At a time when we are looking for ways to strengthen our sense of community and restore a spirit of service, we are proud to see that the Youth in Policing Initiative continues to make a difference, just as it has for 20 years.
0: Details about the Youth in Policing Initiative can be found on the Toronto Police website, and the next class begins its training next week. And speed limits are now up on several highways in Ontario. The province has been increasing the posted limits from 100 to 110 kilometers per hour on some highways in phases. So starting today, it includes the 400 from the 401 to Lake Joseph Road in Muskoka, the 115 from Highway 35 to the Parkway, Highway 7 between Appleton Side Road and the 417, and a stretch of the 416 in Ottawa. Speed limits on the 401 will change to 110 clicks per hour on August 31st. Most drivers say they don't think the new limit will make much of a difference.
5: I think that's a reasonable thing because we all drive roughly 120 anyways. So truthfully, hopefully that doesn't make everybody drive 130 though. So I don't know what... I think maybe just be relaxed on the 120 and then just keep it the same.
6: I don't think that really makes a difference at that speed.
7: Why not?
6: Because it's just like 10 kilometers, you're already going 100. So that's, I don't know, like, I don't think it's much of a drastic like change or difference.
8: Well, when we're traveling far, I kind of like the fact that it's 10 kilometers over for the reason that we get there a little faster. But it doesn't change much. Just 10 kilometers doesn't change much.
9: I think it's actually better. I mean, if you're a comfortable driver and the speed and everyone's going the speed, then it seems to be fine. I think when people drive slower, it's worse, especially on the highways when it's fast.
0: And fare dodgers on GO Transit will soon be hit with much stiffer penalties. Starting on September 8th, fines will increase with each offense. Now, those who don't pay or provide proof of payment, they'll be fined $200. Then it goes up by $100 each time someone is caught. A provincial offense notice will be issued after a fifth offense, with a set fine established by the Chief Justice. Evading a fare a sixth time, ooh, that's going to result in a court date and a penalty of up to $1,000 if convicted. And a child and a woman were airlifted to a Toronto hospital after being struck by a driver in Barrie this morning. The collision happened just before 7 o'clock at Mapleview Drive and Garibaldi Drive. Police say that the 5-year-old boy and woman are now in stable condition. A 9-year-old boy who was also struck was not badly injured. The driver involved remained at the scene and it's unclear if they will be charged. A man's in hospital with serious non-life-threatening injuries following a noon-hour crash in North York. Chopper 24 was near the scene. It was in the area of Don Mills and Finch East. Police say that the car drove into the door of a parking garage and then ended up crashing into a tree. No one else was hurt. There are no road closures to be concerned about. And a collision in North Whitby has sent a cyclist to hospital with life-threatening injuries. Chopper 24 was over the scene near here near Coronation and Lindbrook Roads. This was after 1:30 this afternoon. Now, the cyclist was taken to a Toronto Trauma Centre for treatment. Coronation Road is closed right now between Lindbrook and Stevens Road to allow for the investigation. And a man's been arrested in several sexual assaults in Markham. 22-year-old Abdul Basset Raufi has been charged in 4 sex assaults that happened within a week in the area of Edward Jeffries Avenue between Markham Road and Roy Rainey Avenue. Police say the suspect also has ties to Brampton. His photo has been released because investigators are concerned more people could be impacted. It's 8:21, 22 degrees out. This is Toronto's breaking news, CP24, and we'll take a look at Toronto's top stories next.
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0: The largest celebration of Korean culture takes over Mel Lastman Square this weekend. Lots of live music and food will be in the spotlight, and our Jian Lee got a sneak peek at some of the food that you might be able to get with one of their featured chefs.
16: So this is, if you go to the Union, Kibo Union, yeah. You see everything here, a lot more than this, but we brought this much. Yeah. So anytime, like for example, breakfast and lunch and before the dinner and grab to the take home to the train. So very convenient to come and easy and grab and go. Uh-huh. But also freshly made.
9: Yeah.
16: It's just as much as you go to order, wait and get it. At that much fresh, you can just get it right away.
9: Okay. What do we have here? What is this?
16: This is more like a snack, yeah. like dessert style of easy kind of, you know, lunch. Breakfast time, you don't want to eat a lot,
9: yeah.
16: but some kind of oatmeal stuff.
9: Okay, and then...
16: And then kimchi fried rice, which is a Korean favorite.
9: Yeah.
0: As many as 100,000 people expected to take part in the festival. It's on today through Sunday. And a live album of performances from the Tragically Hip's final tour is out today.
17: You are a hat.
0: The iconic Canadian band embarked on their last tour 10 years ago after frontman Gord Downie was diagnosed with terminal brain cancer. They stopped in 15 cities across the country with the final show on August 20th in their hometown of Kingston. Nearly 12 million people watched the live stream, and Downie died just a year later at the age of 53. The Toronto Tempo will try to put the brakes on the league's longest losing streak of the season. They're in Vancouver. They're taking on the Portland Fire tonight after dropping their 12th straight game against the Washington Mystics on Wednesday. The loss officially eliminated Toronto from playoff contention. Tonight's game gets underway at 10 p.m. our time. It is 8:25 and 22 degrees out. This is Toronto's breaking news on CP24, and we'll take a look at Toronto's top stories. That's next.
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0: for the 147th Canadian National Exhibition. We'll have the latest on what to expect. And the deadline for the municipal election registration has passed. We'll have some details on what to expect from this year's candidates. And the BTS Army is assembling in Toronto. A section of Yonge is being renamed in honor of the K-pop megastars, and they'll be performing at Rogers Stadium this weekend. It's 8:30 and 22 degrees. This is Toronto's breaking news, CP24. I'm Liz West. The deadline for candidates to register to run in the upcoming municipal election has passed. The Toronto Danforth Ward is shaping up to be an interesting race since Paula Fletcher announced she is not seeking re-election. Current councillor Diane Sachs announced she's running in Ward 14 rather than the ward she currently holds a seat in. That's University Rosedale. This comes days after the stepson of Mayor Olivia Chow announced he was running in that ward.
1: I think, you know, I've been fighting for a livable city, well, my whole time here, and we've got a better chance of a livable city with two environmental champions on council, not just one.
2: So the implication being there that if you stayed in University of Rosedale, you don't think you'd
1: against me? I think it's better to have two environmental champions than one.
0: Another entry into the race for Toronto Danforth, former councillor Mary Fragadakis has signed up. Fragadakis represented Ward 14 for 8 years, but lost to Paula Fletcher in 2018.
3: That it's unfinished business. What I will say is that the last 8 years working on the ground in the neighborhoods and communities across the city, what I have learned is about the implementation, like what works and what doesn't. Like, I've sat around the table, we've made those policy decisions, but like when the rubber hits the road on that policy, there's hiccups, and you don't see them when you're sitting at the policy table until you actually have to execute on the work. So I've spent the last 8 years executing on that work.
0: Well, according to the City of Toronto's website, there's now 18 candidates running in Toronto Danforth, the most of any ward. George Fawcett is one of them, and he spoke to CP24 after filing his paperwork.
4: The events of the past week, which, you know, with Councillor Fletcher registering and then stepping down and then endorsing a candidate the next day, I think kind of sat a little bit wrong with some people. I think it felt like there was a discouraging of new voices coming into the mix.
0: Sean Chan, a former MP who just re-signed this month, still wants to represent his area on a local level.
5: I suffered a serious car accident in the fall of 2025. I was commuting to Ottawa and my car flipped over on the side of the highway. When I woke up from that experience, I was hanging upside down. And for me, that experience really changed how travel was for me between Scarborough North and Parliament. Going to Ottawa requires a weekly commute back and forth. It's a 3-4 hour trip, whether you fly, drive, or take another mode of transport. And it got to a point where I realized I could not fulfill my parliamentary duties with that level of commitment and travel.
0: Election Day is October 26th, and the 147th edition of the Canadian National Exhibition got underway today. CTV's Jessica Smith takes a look at what's on at the fair this year.
6: The X is officially open. The opening ceremonies kicked off with special guest Canadian Space Agency astronaut Colonel Jeremy Hansen.
7: It's fun to be back here because I have a strong connection with this place. Growing up not far away on a farm and then being here as a young child, being impressed then, like I was sharing today, bringing my daughter here 10 years ago and really seeing her light up here. So this is special for me.
6: Whether you call it the Canadian National Exhibition, the CNE, or just simply the X, the legendary fair holds a lot of history for Canadians.
8: Come down for the ride, you walk in the midway. We have the ice skating and the super dogs inside as well. You know, so there's all of this stuff that we do every year that you expect, and we want to keep that nostalgia factor, but you also want those new things, like what's new, what haven't you tried?
9: We come at least 10 days out of the run of the fair. I know, we're kind of crazy, but it's beautiful to make memories with him.
6: The rides are rolling, the food is fried, and a summer staple is set for 2 weeks of memory-building moments.
10: My whole life I've come here as a kid with my grandmother.
11: There's tons of stuff to do, tons of stuff to see.
12: I like the rides.
11: You like the rides.
6: For some, it's where they had their first job, first date, or first family trip. For everyone, the sentiment is the same. The CNE is all about being together.
13: For Aaron, he has it. 9-1 the game!
6: According to the city, they're expecting about 1.4 million visitors throughout the duration of the CNE. There's something for everybody at the X, and it's a perfect sign-off to the summer season. Jessica Smith, CTV News.
0: And a section of Yonge Street has been temporarily renamed after K-pop band BTS. BTS Boulevard signs are red and are now on Yonge Street from North York Boulevard to Finch in Koreatown. The band is set to play two shows at Rogers Stadium tomorrow and Sunday.
14: We are home to one of Canada's most vibrant Korean communities. The businesses, restaurants, entrepreneurs, and community organizations in this neighborhood have helped to shape the cultural fabric of our city for generations and continue to enrich Toronto every day.
15: Yeah, well, it's really special to see BTS in your hometown, I think. I'm just so glad that they're here. I called my mom yesterday. You know, we're Korean. It's like, BTS is in town. And she was really excited for us. There's something very special about being able to share it with your people, you know, like my kids. I'm going to bring them to the show. It's very, very special to bring our worlds together.
0: Well, no shortage of fans hoping to get their hands on some BTS merch before tomorrow's show. The lineup started hours before the shop opened at 10 a.m. Many were hoping to pick up an official BTS light stick. That's a glowing handheld device really popular among BTS Army members. They can also buy clothes, hats, key rings, and albums. And we had a chance to talk to them.
16: It was so cool. I was here at like just before 6 a.m., so around 5:45, and the line was down to Downsview Station. So at first I was a little concerned at how long it was, but honestly, everyone in line just made it so much easier. The time passed by. Everyone was talking about like their own past experiences, if they went to like other Arirang stops and like what they're going to do, what shows they're going to. We were talking about like our outfits, and like there were people giving out freebies. It just made the time pass so much nicer.
0: Sounds like fun. Toronto is the only Canadian stop on the BTS tour. And there's going to be some other really big concerts in the city this weekend. For example, Ed Sheeran, he took the stage last night for the first of three shows in the city. The singer is making the crowd a part of his performance, asking them to light up Rogers Stadium.
17: When I sing a certain line of a song, you're going to take a photo with a flash on. When you take a photo with a flash on, this whole place is going to spark. When I say everyone must do it, everyone must do it. You're all

0: The British singer-songwriter will be at Rogers Center again tonight and one more time on Saturday. It's all part of his Loop tour in support of his eighth album, Play. And looking ahead to the busy Saturday in the city, some other big performances include Nigerian rapper Asha K will be at Scotiabank Arena, French DJ Hugel at RBC Amphitheater, Lights playing the CNE Bandshell, and the Argos, they'll be taking on the Tiger Cats at BMO Field. And earlier we heard from the city's chief congestion officer who told us planning lessons were learned from the World Cup on how better to prepare.
1: One is the value that we see in coordinating and working with our partners actively during the event and in advance of the events to make sure that we have what needs to be in place to help people get around. And I think another thing we really saw during the World Cup that was something we can learn from is the role that transit plays, taking a transit first approach, encouraging people not to drive, but to consider transit and other modes as well. Active transportation like walking and cycling were also big parts.
0: And this is Toronto's breaking news, CP24. We'll take a look at Toronto's top stories. That's next.
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3: 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And we shall escape my sight.
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0: negotiators have mere hours now to reach a deal to avoid the U.S. president's new 50% tariffs. Provincial bans on U.S. liquor is a sticking point. We'll have the latest on this in moments. GO Transit announces it will roll out stiffer fines for fare dodgers. And Highway 400 has officially increased speed limits to 110 clicks per hour. Stay with CP24 for more on these stories. For further details, head to cp24.com and the CP24 app. Negotiations between Canada and the U.S. to avoid a new round of American tariffs, well, they're coming down to the wire. Canada-U.S. Trade Minister Dominic LeBlanc is in Washington. That's where he's been holding talks with U.S. Trade Representative. And he said earlier tonight there is more to do. They'll keep working up until the last minute. Washington is set to impose 50% tariffs on $28 billion worth of Canadian goods if a deal is not reached by midnight. And speaking in Kitchener today, the leader of the opposition, Pierre Poilievre, says the prime minister has to protect the BC softwood lumber sector.
1: I told all my members of parliament to use every single contact they had to fight for Canada and Canadian jobs. And I reiterate that to any of our MPs or any Canadian. If you have contacts south of the border, use those to put pressure to fight for tariff-free trade. So that we can protect our industries and have renewed access to the biggest and most lucrative market anywhere on earth.
0: And U.S. President Donald Trump commented on the status of negotiations with Ottawa earlier today. He expressed optimism about reaching an agreement.
2: For Canada, have you come to a deal there?
3: Pretty much, I think so. We'll see. I've dealt with the prime minister. I've got a good relationship. And yeah, we have to take care of our farmers. The farmers are very important to me. And the deal with Canada is moving along, and we should be able to have a deal with Canada. We're also starting on a new deal with Mexico, a much better deal for the United States. I only make good deals. Much better deal for the United States, both with Canada and Mexico. Thank you very much.
0: Multiple sources tell CTV News the tentative deal includes reductions in sectoral tariffs such as steel and aluminum, but the scope of these reductions is still unclear. And a ceremony has been held at the Toronto Police College. That's to celebrate the latest group of graduates from the Youth in Policing Initiative. It's in its 20th year, and the program gives students hands-on experience in the field of policing and exposes them to various related careers. The YIPPE initiative started in 2006 and since then has welcomed more than 4,500 young people.
4: The Toronto Police Service, to your point, Madam Mayor, currently employs many YIPPE graduates, including 31 police officers, 4 cadets in training, 12 civilians, 4 special constables, and 5 parking enforcement officers. So there is a pathway that exists for all of you to join us, just like some of your predecessors have. At a time when we are looking for ways to strengthen our sense of community and restore a spirit of service, we are proud to see that the Youth in Policing Initiative continues to make a difference, just as it has for 20 years.
5: I honestly would have never expected to be here, standing here today, but here I am. Exactly 51 days ago, on July 2nd, we walked through the doors of the Toronto Police College. Today is now August 21st, and looking out in this room today, I see growth, I see leaders, and I see a bright future.
6: Through every reminder, presentation, and grueling commute, we all get to walk away today with something very important. We've all been given new abilities and opportunities that can teach us what it means to be a responsible and reliable individual.
7: Every new day was like a blank page to become a better individual than we were yesterday. Not only for ourselves, but for those around us. Even something as simple as a warm good morning to an officer as we walk through these halls can create a lasting positive impact.
0: Details about the Youth in Policing Initiative can be found on the Toronto Police website. The next class, it begins training next week. And speed limits are now up on several more highways in Ontario. The province has been increasing the posting limits from 100 to 110 kilometers per hour on some highways in phases. So starting today, that includes the 400 from the 401 to Lake Joseph Road in Muskoka, the 115 from Highway 35 to the Parkway, and Highway 7 between Appleton Side Road and the 417, and a stretch of the 416 in Ottawa. Speed limits on the 401, they're going to change to 110 clicks per hour on August 31st. Most drivers say they don't think these new limits will make much of a difference.
8: I think that's a reasonable thing because we all drive roughly 120 anyways. So truthfully, hopefully that doesn't make everybody drive 130 though. So I don't know what, I think maybe just be relaxed on the 120 and then just keep it the same.
9: I don't think that really makes a difference at that speed.
10: Why not?
9: Because it's just like 10 kilometers, you're already going 100. So that's, I don't know, like, I don't think it's much of a drastic like change or difference.
11: Well, when we're traveling far, I kind of like the fact that it's 10 kilometers over for the reason that we get there a little faster. But it doesn't change much. Just 10 kilometers doesn't change much.
12: I think it's actually better. I mean, if you're a comfortable driver and the speed and everyone's going the speed, then it seems to be fine. I think when people drive slower, it's worse, especially on the highways when it's fast.
0: And fare dodgers on GO Transit, they'll soon be hit with much stiffer penalties. Starting on September 8th, fines are going to increase with each offense. So those who don't pay or provide proof of payment, they'll be fined $200, and it goes up by $100 each time someone is caught. A provincial offense notice will be issued after a fifth offense with a set fine established by the Chief Justice. Evading a fare a sixth time, well, that's going to result in a court date and then a penalty of up to $1,000 if convicted. And a child and a woman were airlifted to a Toronto hospital after being struck by a driver in Barrie this morning. The collision happened just before 7 o'clock at Mapleview Drive and Garibaldi Drive. Police say the 5-year-old boy and woman are now in stable condition. A 9-year-old boy who was also struck wasn't as badly injured. The driver involved remained at the scene, and it's unclear if they will be charged. And a man's in hospital with serious non-life-threatening injuries following a noon-hour crash. This happened in North York. Chopper 24 was near the scene in the area of Don Mills and Finch East. Police say that the car drove into the door of a parking garage that ended up crashing into a tree. No one else was hurt, and there are no road closures to be concerned about. And a collision in North Whitby has sent a cyclist to hospital in life-threatening injury. Chopper 24 over the scene here near Coronation and Lynbrooks Roads. Now, this was after 1:30 this afternoon. The cyclist was taken to a Toronto Trauma Center for treatment. Coronation Road, that's closed right now between Lindenbrook and Stevens Roads. It's to allow for the investigation. And a man's been arrested in several sexual assaults in Markham. 22-year-old Abdul Bassett Raufi has been charged in 4 sex assaults that happened within a week. It was in the area of Edward Jeffries Avenue between Markham Road and Roy Rainey Avenue. Police say the suspect also has ties to Brampton. His photo has been released because investigators are concerned more people could be impacted. This is Toronto's breaking news. CP24, we'll take a look at Toronto's top stories. That's next.
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21: Users deserve to be protected from dangerous drivers. Recent Ontario legislation now treats suspected dangerous drivers under the criminal code the same as impaired drivers, in that there will be an immediate 90-day administrative driver's license suspension and 7-day vehicle impoundment. Upon conviction, in addition to potential for significant fines and jail time, there will likely be further suspensions. If there is a death involved, driver's license suspension could be indefinite. There will also be a criminal record registered, as well as significant insurance implications. The best way to protect your rights and the safety of everyone is if you spot a suspected dangerous driver, call police immediately. When it comes to dangerous driving, always know your rights and make that call.
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23: Diamond and Diamond.
0: The largest celebration of Korean culture takes over Mel Lastman Square this weekend. There'll be a lot of live music and food. And our G&L Lee got a sneak peek at some of it that you'll be able to have with one of their featured chefs.
24: So this is, if you go to the Union, Kibo Union, yeah. You see everything here, a lot more than this, but we brought this much. Yeah. So anytime, like for example, breakfast and yes. lunch and before the dinner and grab to the, take home to the train. So yeah. very convenient to come and easy and grab and go, uh-huh. but also freshly made.
0: Yeah.
24: It's just as much as you go to order, wait and get it, at that much fresh, you can just get it right away.
0: Okay, what do we have here? What is this?
24: This is more like a snack, yeah. like dessert style of easy kind of, you know, lunch. Breakfast time, you don't want to eat a lot, yeah. but some kind of oatmeal stuff.
0: Okay, and then?
24: And then kimchi fried rice, which is a Korean favorite.
0: Yeah. As many as 100,000 people expected to take part in the festival. It's on today through Sunday. And Sankofa Fest, that takes over Sankofa Square this weekend. It's an immersive 3-day festival of fashion, music, art, food, community. There will be live performances, a fashion show, a marketplace, a block party, and activities for the whole family. The festival runs through Sunday. And in sports, the Blue Jays, they're set to get some reinforcements this weekend. Vladimir Guerrero Jr. will return from the injured list on Saturday. He had a concussion last Friday, and he was injured because he collided with Yankee shortstop George Lombard Jr. when he slid into third base. The team says Guerrero has passed his final concussion test. He feels good. The 6-time All-Star who struggled this season, putting up a .263 batting average with just 7 home runs and 46 RBIs. The Toronto Tempo, they'll also try to put the brakes on the league's longest losing streak of the season, a record you never want to have. They're in Vancouver taking on the Portland Fire tonight after dropping their 12th straight game against the Washington Mystics on Wednesday. The loss officially eliminated Toronto from the playoff contention. Tonight's game gets underway at 10 p.m. our time. And this is Toronto's breaking news, CP24. We'll take a look at Toronto's top stories this next.

0: stage. Brooke Henderson takes on the world as she defends her title in Edmonton.
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0: Welcome to Taking Stock. I'm Amanda Lang. Coming up on the show, a special look at demographics in Canada, including the state of our aging population, the political impact of generational divides, and investing for the elderly. That's all ahead. But first, here's a look at the demographics of the nation by the numbers. There are 41.5 million people in Canada as of the start of this year. 15% of them are aged 0 to 14 years, 65% are working-age adults, and 19% are aged 65 and older. The median age in this country is now just shy of 41 years, and life expectancy continues to rise. The average age is now 81. In the next year, more than 1 in 5 Canadians will be over the age of 65, putting Canada in a super-aged nation state. Positive feelings about aging is weakening from 62% in 2024 to 56% in 2025. And more people, 43%, say they can't afford to retire when they want to. Meanwhile, as a group, older people are better off than younger Canadians. Canadians older than 55 have a median net worth of $1.4 million, compared to the overall Canadian average of $519,700. Is Canada prepared for its aging population? Alyssa Brierley is Executive Director of the National Institute on Aging. Thanks for being with us, Alyssa.
1: For having me.
0: So we just described kind of the state of this problem, which we've known for a while. I guess I wanted to start with, from a policy point of view and an economic point of view, do you think we're ready for what we can see coming our way?
1: No, I don't think we are. I think that governments need to really understand this question, understand this issue a little bit better. I think we need to understand the impacts on our economy and the opportunities for our economy better. I think we need to understand the impacts on our healthcare system need to really just understand how we can take advantage of this demographic reality that we're facing and turn it into a positive thing for Canada.
0: So let's drill into that a little bit, because we do tend, it's easy, I guess, to frame this as a negative problem. There are some negatives, you've alluded to a couple, but let's just start with how do we see it more positively?
1: Well, Canadians are living longer lives. There's no question. Over the last 100 years, we've added 30 years to the average lifespan, and that is an absolute gift. Many people look at the demographic trends that we are facing as a problem to be solved, but it's really an opportunity. People are living much longer lives, and they want that longevity to translate into something meaningful, whether it's ongoing learning, continuing to work and contributing that way through volunteering or being connected with family and friends. It really is a huge opportunity. So if we can understand it and frame it that way, then we can certainly take advantage of it.
0: It's interesting to see, and I think it's your research that showed that the attitudes about aging have actually gotten a little bit more negative. It could be kind of headline risk that we talk so much about, oh, this scary demographic problem. But is there something else happening that's making the elderly less happy?
1: It's a great question. And so one of the most striking findings from our Aging in Canada survey from 2025 was the sharp decline in positive feelings towards aging. They had been consistent for the first 3 years that we surveyed people, but the numbers dropped from 62% of older adults in 2024 feeling positive towards aging to 57% in 2025. That could be due to a number of things. There's a lot going on in the world that are causing people to feel anxious about the future. There are general affordability issues facing all Canadians, but in particular, older adults feel the brunt of that, particularly those on fixed incomes. Affordability can hit folks in that way very, very hard.
0: Mm-hmm. So interesting. And the data you provide really helps with all of this. Alyssa, thanks for being with us.
1: Thank you.
0: Alyssa Brierley is Executive Director of the National Institute on Aging. Coming up, how a demographic reality will shape our politics and policies in the years ahead. Stay with us.
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1: At Newboro, we develop unique plans so people can unlock the equity in their home. Like this one. It's called the Depalubos Plan. Doreen's family was under heavy pressure. Loss overseas, time off work, and rising costs. Dexter was working nonstop just to keep up. Others said no, but we understood their needs, cleared their debts, and helped bring relief and stability. Reach out today. We'll help unlock the equity in your home.

0: The group that is aging now has spent its whole life influencing our society. So what role will that influence play in the years ahead? David Coletto is founder and CEO of Abacus Data. Thanks for being with us, David.
1: Great to see you, Amanda. Thanks.
0: So let's start with the, obviously we all know that we have an aging demographic in this country, but

0: paying taxes to support them, given the lopsidedness of our demographic pyramid. And look, our productivity, like other countries that have seen similar things happen, like Japan, like Italy, unless we do something, is going to continue to get worse. And so we're a super age state now. The National Institute of Aging has said that. And I think the implications across, you know, both business and public policy is pretty profound.
1: And certainly you raised Japan. It's the place you can look to as where this can go really wrong with sort of deflation and long periods of stagnation in the economy. One of the antidotes for that is immigration or obviously a natural population boom. How are we doing on either of those fronts in terms of actual policy?
0: Well, right now on both fronts, quite poorly. If growth is the objective, right? Our fertility rate is the lowest it has ever been. Basically, saying how many kids does the, you know, an average person have? We're not replacing our population naturally, and as StatsCan told us a few months ago, for the first time in Canada's history, our population actually declined rather than growed because we've had almost no real immigration. We still have immigration, but it's nowhere near a level that we need to replace our population. And so, yeah, we have an aging population and almost no growth, which means like the implication of that aging population becomes even more real if we're not, you know, bringing in more consumers, more taxpayers, and more of those who can do the kinds of jobs we need to support that aging population in the first place.
1: You know, you noted off the top that the thing about this group is they've always had enormous power, clout, in terms of their influence on everything we do, on the policies we have. Will that continue even as they are an enormous burden on a younger generation of taxpayers?
0: Well, we know, you know, that baby boomers and older, you know, people generally are more likely to vote. And, you know, they are still going to be around with us for a long time still. Yeah. And so their impact, I think, will continue to be greater on the political outcomes, right? We see government public policy at the federal and provincial levels that many still argue favors older people. We see improvements in pension plans and OAS benefits. We see policy that's really tilted towards helping seniors, which many do need help. But because they're such a powerful political force, they get the ears of government. Governments know that if you're, you know, 60 years old, 65, you are highly, highly likely to show up and vote. If you're 20 years old, you're very unlikely to vote. And so that political differential shows up, I think, in some of the public policy outcomes that we see right across the country.
1: Do you think it shows up in how politicians actually think about campaigning and reaching voters? I mean, things like deficits, of course, are good the older you are. They're bad the younger you are. You're the ones likely to be paying it off.
0: I think so. I think we see it in the way in which, you know, politicians campaign. You know, we know that you know, media fragmentation has never been greater. You know, younger people are not tuning in, Amanda, unfortunately, probably to your show or listening to me on the radio when I'm on there, but they are tuning into TikTok and Instagram. But it's also, I think you're right, comes into the policy that's put into the window, right? And there's been work by Generation Squeeze that's highlighted just how unequal and the deep intergenerational inequity that often shows up in these choices. Now, that hasn't spilled into some revolution where young people are you know, really voting differently than older ones. In fact, right now, Mark Carney's as popular among those over 65 as he is among those under 30. And I think the circumstances have created it. But I don't know if that lasts for much longer. I think we look around the world, to the UK, to New York City, to places where young people have felt that their future feels, you know, far away. And it encourages them to experiment with politics and politicians who want to break the system, who want to, you know, I think an Avi Lewis, for example, in Canada, the new leader of the NDP, could also tap into that frustration with young people if they feel the system's just not working for them.
1: All right. We got to leave it there, David. It's so good to have you with us. Appreciate your time.
0: Great to see you. Thanks, Amanda.
1: David Coletto is the founder and CEO of Abacus Data. Younger generations aren't just under the influence of older ones. They may get left holding the bag on some pretty big issues. Paul Kershaw is founder of Generation Squeeze. Paul, thanks for being with us.
2: Great to be with you.
1: And of course, you've dedicated a lot of time to this subject. Some of those issues, of course, are fiscal. Governments take on deficits. Someone has to pay down that debt. It's not the old folks. Some of them are healthcare

0: system or housing. When you think about this demographic bulge, I actually want to start high level. Is there some real inequity that we're not addressing?
1: Oh, there absolutely is. The shift from 10 to 20% of our population being over age 65 might sound quite benign, but the fiscal impact is enormous. You know, it's at least $60 billion of additional spending on old age security, for which governments needed to prepare decades ago and didn't. And at the medical care level across provinces, it's an extra $66 billion of additional spending this year on medical care that we wouldn't be spending if we had the same age distribution as when baby boomers were young. Those are just massive numbers. They drive every province into deficit, and the OAS spending accounts for the deficit at the federal level. And so this is a tension that, you know, we often play off as like, oh, today's governments are just being, you know, extreme in their spending, and they're not good managers of the economy because they're spending too much. These were predictable costs that were expected decades ago. Mm-hmm. We needed to build a revenue plan for it, and we didn't.
0: So some of the inequity was actually government to government, when you put it that way. Interesting. In terms of, you've talked about OAS, you've done the numbers on it. Wealthy elderly people, and we'll say six figures and above, you've made a case that we could reduce the amount of OAS to those households and save an awful lot of money. Paul, it hasn't happened. In fact, Quebec is going the other way on that and raising payments. Is it because this is such a politically powerful group? They show up, they vote, they're still there, and they're very present.
1: In part, it is because they're a politically powerful group, but the polling that we've done shows that three quarters of retirees support the idea of trimming old age security benefits for those who have six-figure household incomes. Mm-hmm. And so actually, the data show that an older demographic is worried that when they don't need the cash, it's not being used to lift poor seniors out of poverty, and it's not being used to help their kids and grandchildren's generation. So I think there's more safety here than we think about. But let me just put into context the amount of money we're talking about. Mm-hmm. By the end of the decade, $17.5 billion will be spent on subsidies for retirees with six-figure incomes. That is more than effectively double the child care budget, many times more than what we're spending on housing, much larger than the groceries and essentials benefit, 10 times bigger. It's a huge sum of money, and there's a big tension that we're sending the dollars there while threatening to cut student grants and to let the national housing strategy go unrenewed and, you know, cut funding for housing by half.
0: And
1: that's a tension.
0: Housing, of course, is another big tension point. We've seen the data that more and more older people want to stay in their homes. Those are homes, of course, that could go back on the market, be freed up for a whole new generation. Is there something, some policy change in housing that could help right the fact that that generation got in at a pretty good level, they're getting out at a good level, and that might be the last time that happens for a while?
1: Well, in some regards, we hope that it's the last time that happens in a while. Otherwise, we'll make unaffordability all the more challenging for those who follow in the future decades. Mm-hmm. But it does mean that those, I mean, I'm 52, I'm not a boomer, but I'm an Xer. I've kind of benefited in similar ways. Those of us who've benefited really need to now get off the sidelines and say, how can we contribute to solutions, in part with the affluence we've generated from our housing values? And I think here is where the tie to medical care is going to become really important. I mentioned off the top that there's a $66 billion underfunded bill for medical care for boomers' care right now. And we need to figure out how to pay for that better late than never. Where are we going to find the revenue? And I do think asking financially secure boomers, especially those with housing wealth, to think about how to use some of that housing wealth to cover the cost of their generation's medical care bill will be an important part of the conversation going forward.
0: And we should note, it's easy to kind of lump the cohorts together and say, you know, boomers and Gen X are relatively better off. There are those in those cohorts who are not well off, who are in fact impoverished, and some of this distribution could actually happen right now to their benefit.
1: Yeah, going back to OAS, I find it easier to ask a financially secure retiree to take a smaller subsidy than to take less medical care. So for medical care, we need to talk about growing revenue for government. But on the cash subsidy side, I think we can trim by about $3,000 after tax per OAS recipient who has more than 100 grand of household income. And then we can use that to pool dollars, and we can add 5 grand to lift every retiree currently below the official poverty measure out of poverty. So that's a transition we can make within generations, while also using the same approach to phasing out OAS a bit earlier to free funds to invest in housing and childcare, post-secondary and youth unemployment to get at some of the intergenerational inequalities.
0: Paul, so good to have you. Appreciate your time.
1: Have a great day.
0: Paul Kershaw is founder of Generation Squeeze. Coming up, saving for the gray days ahead.
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0: Saving for retirement is harder than it used to be and will only get more complex in the years ahead. 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Jason, thanks for being with us.
16: Great to be here, Amanda.
0: Well, let's start with this data point that an increasing number of elderly don't think they can retire when they want to. People come to you with, a problem sometimes needing to solve. What would you say to somebody who's later in life but still needs to get a retirement plan together?
16: Well, look, I think a lot of times people are worried they've waited too long and they're hesitant to get professional advice. And I always take the position that the earlier you get started, the better. The earlier you know that you're not on a good trajectory, the sooner you can start to make changes. And quite frankly, I find that a lot of people believe they need more money than they do to retire. They think they're in worse shape than they actually are. And it's really interesting when you can show them that they're actually on track to be able to retire. And again, if you delay retirement and worry about retirement, and meanwhile you could have already been retired or you're on a better trajectory than you thought, the earlier you know, the better.
0: It has been, of course, true historically, Jason, that one of the biggest assets for retirement for many have been home ownership, the equity that they have in a home that they've been paying off for many, many years. Is that, I assume, with this kind of bulge of the boomer demographic, that's very true. A lot of them are homeowners. Mm-hmm. Does it become less true as we get younger and younger? And does that mean you make other plans for people like that?
16: For sure. I think that there are particularly young homeowners in expensive cities that bought real estate with the anticipation that it was going to continue to grow at the same rate that it was in recent years. And that may not happen. Certainly it hasn't the last couple of years. I think there are people who may have over-purchased when it comes to real estate and not left themselves enough wiggle room to be able to save for retirement. I think that's really important for anybody who's considering buying a home, who's considering an upsize, or frankly, anyone who's in a home currently. It's important to use reasonable assumptions about the future. And while there may be an opportunity to use home equity at some point in retirement, in real life, it's interesting. You see lots of retirees who are not downsizing, or if they are, they're trading dollars for dollars. You know, they're moving into a condo that after transaction cost doesn't put much money in the bank.
0: Yeah, I was curious for your view of that, because it does seem as though a lot of people want to stay where they are. And there are ways, of course, to take money out of your home and stay in it. Means you're, of course, reducing your equity in it, and maybe for your heirs if you've got any. But it's one way to go. Do you worry about that trend, though, that people were not thinking of this in terms of this is a savings that we should actually use at some point?
16: Yeah, I do to a certain extent. It goes both ways, right? You've got people who have significant wealth tied up in their real estate that they're not really counting on from a spending perspective that they could use to live the retirement that they want to live. You also have people that are in a position where they may not have a lot of equity going into retirement. They may not pay off their mortgage in time. It might be tricky to pull money out of their real estate. And there's ways to do it. It gets harder to do so with a line of credit that you might use during your working years. But there are options like reverse mortgages that have a place. I think it's a last resort. I think that people should look at cheaper borrowing options and certainly using investments. But if you have somebody who's got a lot of home equity and they want to buy a few more years in their home, something like a reverse mortgage, for example, could be a viable tool.
0: We also, of course, hear about a growing number of seniors living in poverty. It's a reality in any cohort that there will be some. Are we concerned about that number getting larger? And what are the options available to folks who do want to retire but don't have a big nest egg?
16: Yeah, I think it's a real issue, particularly you look back a few years ago when inflation was quite elevated. You know, government pensions like CPP and old age security are indexed, so do increase with the cost of living, but a lot of defined benefit pensions do not increase with cost of living. Inflation can be a big cost, a permanent cost for a retiree living on a fixed income. People are living longer than they were in the past, and I think a lot of Canadians who have gone into retirement or who are planning for retirement don't anticipate how long they may need to fund retirement for. Real estate prices are high. It's tricky. There are definitely issues with seniors living in poverty and, you know, potentially at risk of running out of money that as a society we need to be cognizant of, and people need to try to plan for proactively to the extent they can as well.
0: I'll leave it there, Jason. So good to have you. Appreciate your time.
16: Thanks, Amanda.
0: Jason Heath is Managing Director of Objective Financial Partners. Time for the takeaway and treating the illness before it takes over. Canada has a demographic challenge, and it's hardly unique. Across the advanced economies of the world, the population has shifted in age. The stark reality of that means that in a country like Canada, which uses its tax base to create social programs, the inputs will shrink while demands rise. From a tax base of 20 workers for every retiree in 1990, Canada now has 7 workers per retiree. And the population shape means that will only get worse. To solve this problem, we could import young people. It's the underlying case for huge increases in our immigration levels. But as we saw in the past few years, while immigration historically has been very good for Canada in every way, but notably economically, that isn't the case in the short term. And in fact, newcomers can put a strain on existing social systems. The backlash that strain produced is still playing out, and our immigration has shrunk below even our recent averages. So that last year, our population overall fell for the first time since we formed the country. So that kind of growth might not be the answer. A fun social experiment might be to find ways to increase natural population growth, but let's agree, in a civilized country, that feels like a bit of a policy overreach. So where else to turn? One answer is to solve a problem on the other side of the ledger. The cost of transfers to the elderly is already the single biggest line item in the federal budget. But the real cost of old people in our system is in healthcare. And here, there is plenty we could do. If we could actually deliver services in a more efficient manner and finally tackle some of the thornier human-made blocks in this system, we could free up a lot of capital while getting more value for what we do spend. Of all the places we could use new technology to improve our world, healthcare should shoot to the top of the list, not just because we all benefit, but because we may not be able to afford anything else. My takeaway, our lopsided demographic chart could just be the catalyst we need to fix a problem that is definitely not aging well. That's Taking Stock for this week. I'm Amanda Lang. Thanks for being with us.
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0: 147th Canadian National Exhibition. We'll have the latest on what to expect. And the deadline for the municipal election registration has passed. We'll have some details on what to expect from this year's candidates. And the BTS Army is assembling in Toronto. A section of Yonge Street is being renamed in honor of the K-pop megastars. And they'll be performing at Rogers Stadium this weekend. It's 8:30 and 22 degrees. This is Toronto's breaking news, CP24. I'm Liz West. The deadline for candidates to register to run in the upcoming municipal election has passed. The Toronto Danforth Ward is shaping up to be an interesting race since Paula Fletcher announced she is not seeking re-election. Current councillor Diane Sachs announced she's running in Ward 14 rather than the ward she currently holds a seat in. That's University Rosedale. This comes days after the stepson of Mayor Olivia Chow announced he was running in that ward.
1: I think, you know, I've been fighting for a livable city, well, my whole time here, and we've got a better chance of a livable city with two environmental champions on council, not just one.
2: So the implication being there that if you stayed in University of Rosedale, you don't think you'd get against
1: me? I think it's better to have two environmental champions than one.
0: Another entry into the race for Toronto Danforth, former councillor Mary Fragadakis has signed up. Fragadakis represented Ward 14 for 8 years, but lost to Paula Fletcher in 2018.
3: It's unfinished business. What I will say is that the last 8 years working on the ground in the neighborhoods and communities across the city, what I have learned is about the implementation, like what works and what doesn't. Like I've sat around the table, we've made those policy decisions, but like when the rubber hits the road on that policy, there's hiccups and you don't see them when you're sitting at the policy table until you actually have to execute on the work. So I've spent the last 8 years executing on that work.
0: Well, according to the City of Toronto's website, there's now 18 candidates running in Toronto Danforth, the most of any ward. George Fawcett is one of them, and he spoke to CP24 after filing his paperwork.
4: The events of the past week, which, you know, with Councillor Fletcher registering and then stepping down and then endorsing a candidate the next day, I think kind of sat a little bit wrong with some people. I think it felt like there was a discouraging of new voices coming into the mix.
0: Sean Chan, a former MP who just re-signed this month, still wants to represent his area on a local level.
5: I suffered a serious car accident in the fall of 2025. I was commuting to Ottawa and my car flipped over on the side of the highway. When I woke up from that experience, I was hanging upside down. And for me, that experience really changed how travel was for me between Scarborough North and Parliament. Going to Ottawa requires a weekly commute back and forth. It's a 3-4 hour trip, whether you fly, drive, or take another mode of transport. And it got to a point where I realized I could not fulfill my parliamentary duties with that level of commitment and travel.
0: Election Day is October 26th, and the 147th edition of the Canadian National Exhibition got underway today. CTV's Jessica Smith takes a look at what's on at the fair this year.
6: The X is officially open. The opening ceremonies kicked off with special guest Canadian Space Agency astronaut Colonel Jeremy Hansen.
7: It's fun to be back here because I have a strong connection with this place. Growing up not far away on a farm and then being here as a young child, being impressed then, like I was sharing today, bringing my daughter here 10 years ago and really seeing her light up here. So this is special for me.
6: Whether you call it the Canadian National Exhibition, the CNE, or just simply the X, the legendary fair holds a lot of history for Canadians.
8: Come down for the ride. You walk in the midway. We have the ice skating and the super dogs inside as well. You know, so there's all of this stuff that we do every year that you expect, and we want to keep that nostalgia factor, but you also want those new things, like what's new, what haven't you tried?
9: We come at least 10 days out of the run of the fair. I know, we're kind of crazy, but it's beautiful to make memories with him.
6: The rides are rolling, the food is fried, and a summer staple is set for 2 weeks of memory-building moments.
10: My whole life I've come here as a kid with my grandmother.
11: There's tons of stuff to do, tons of stuff to see.
12: I like the rides.
11: You like the rides.
6: For some, it's where they had their first job, first date, or first family trip. For everyone, the sentiment is the same. The CNE is all about being together.
13: For Aaron, he hasn't.
14: According to the city, they're expecting about 1.4 million visitors throughout the duration of the CNE. There's something for everybody at the X, and it's a perfect sign-off to the summer season. Jessica Smith, CTV News.
0: And a section of Yonge Street has been temporarily renamed after K-pop band BTS. BTS Boulevard signs are red and are now on Yonge Street from North York Boulevard to Finch in Koreatown. The band is set to play two shows at Rogers Stadium tomorrow and Sunday.
15: We are home to one of Canada's most vibrant Korean communities. The businesses, restaurants, entrepreneurs, and community organizations in this neighborhood have helped to shape the cultural fabric of our city for generations and continue to enrich Toronto every day.
16: Yeah, well, it's really special to see BTS in your hometown, I think. I'm just so glad that they're here. I called my mom yesterday. You know, we're Korean. It's like, BTS is in town. And she was really excited for us. There's something very special about being able to share it with your people, you know, like my kids. I'm going to bring them to the show. It's very, very special to bring our worlds together.
0: Well, no shortage of fans hoping to get their hands on some BTS merch before tomorrow's show. The lineup started hours before the shop opened at 10 a.m. Many were hoping to pick up an official BTS light stick. That's a glowing handheld device really popular among BTS Army members. They can also buy clothes, hats, keyrings, and albums. And we had a chance to talk to them.
17: It was so cool. I was here at like just before 6 a.m., so around 5:45, and the line was down to Downsview Station. So at first I was a little concerned at how long it was, but honestly, everyone in line just made it so much easier. The time passed by. Everyone was talking about like their own past experiences, if they went to like other Arirang stops and like what they're going to do, what shows they're going to. We were talking about like our outfits, and like there were people giving out freebies. It just made the time pass so much nicer.
0: Sounds like fun. Toronto is the only Canadian stop on the BTS tour. And there's going to be some other really big concerts in the city this weekend. For example, Ed Sheeran, he took the stage last night for the first of three shows in the city. The singer is making the crowd a part of his performance, asking them to light up Rogers Stadium.
18: When I sing a certain line of a song, you are going to take a photo with a flash on. When you take a photo with a flash on, this whole place is going to spark. When I say everyone must do it, everyone must do it. You all got phones. You all got phones.
0: The British singer-songwriter will be at Rogers Centre again tonight and one more time on Saturday. It's all part of his Loop tour in support of his eighth album, Play. And looking ahead to the busy Saturday in the city, some other big performances include Nigerian rapper Asha K will be at Scotiabank Arena, French DJ Hugel at RBC Amphitheater, Lights playing the CNE Bandshell, and the Argos, they'll be taking on the Tiger Cats at BMO Field. And earlier we heard from the city's chief congestion officer who told us planning lessons were learned from the World Cup on how better to prepare.
19: One is the value that we see in coordinating and working with our partners actively during the event and in advance of the events to make sure that we have what needs to be in place to help people get around. And I think another thing we really saw during the World Cup that was something we can learn from is the role that transit plays, taking a transit first approach, encouraging people not to drive, but to consider transit and other modes as well. Active transportation like walking and cycling were also big parts.
0: And this is Toronto's breaking news, CP24. We'll take a look at Toronto's top stories. That's next.
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0: negotiators have mere hours now to reach a deal to avoid the U.S. president's new 50% tariffs. Provincial bans on U.S. liquor is a sticking point. We'll have the latest on this in moments. GO Transit announces it will roll out stiffer fines for fare dodgers. And Highway 400 has officially increased speed limits to 110 clicks per hour. Stay with CP24 for more on these stories. For further details, head to cp24.com and the CP24 app. Negotiations between Canada and the U.S. to avoid a new round of American tariffs, well, they're coming down to the wire. Canada-U.S. Trade Minister Dominic LeBlanc is in Washington. That's where he's been holding talks with U.S. Trade Representative. And he said earlier tonight there is more to do. They'll keep working up until the last minute. Washington is set to impose 50% tariffs on $28 billion worth of Canadian goods if a deal is not reached by midnight. And speaking in Kitchener today, the leader of the opposition, Pierre Poilievre, says the prime minister has to protect the BC softwood lumber sector.
1: I told all my members of parliament to use every single contact they had to fight for Canada and Canadian jobs. And I reiterate that to any of our MPs or any Canadian, if you have contacts south of the border, use those to put pressure to fight for tariff-free trade. So that we can protect our industries and have renewed access to the biggest and most lucrative market anywhere on earth.
0: And U.S. President Donald Trump commented on the status of negotiations with Ottawa earlier today. He expressed optimism about reaching an agreement.
2: For Canada, have you come to a deal there?
3: Pretty much, I think so. We'll see. I've dealt with the prime minister. I've got a good relationship. And yeah, we have to take care of our farmers. The farmers are very important to me. And the deal with Canada is moving along, and we should be able to have a deal with Canada. We're also starting on a new deal with Mexico, a much better deal for the United States. I only make good deals. Much better deal for the United States, both with Canada and Mexico. Thank you very much.
0: Multiple sources tell CTV News the tentative deal includes reductions in sectoral tariffs such as steel and aluminum, but the scope of these reductions is still unclear. And a ceremony has been held at the Toronto Police College. That's to celebrate the latest group of graduates from the Youth in Policing Initiative. It's in its 20th year, and the program gives students hands-on experience in the field of policing and exposes them to various related careers. The YIPPE initiative started in 2006 and since then has welcomed more than 4,500 young people.
4: The Toronto Police Service, to your point, Madam Mayor, currently employs many YIPPE graduates, including 31 police officers, 4 cadets in training, 12 civilians, 4 special constables, and 5 parking enforcement officers. So there is a pathway that exists for all of you to join us, just like some of your predecessors have. At a time when we are looking for ways to strengthen our sense of community and restore a spirit of service, we are proud to see that the Youth in Policing Initiative continues to make a difference, just as it has for 20 years.
5: I honestly would have never expected to be here, standing here today, but here I am. Exactly 51 days ago, on July 2nd, we walked through the doors of the Toronto Police College. Today is now August 21st, and looking out in this room today, I see growth, I see leaders, and I see a bright future.
6: Through every reminder, presentation, and grueling commute, we all get to walk away today with something very important. We've all been given new abilities and opportunities that can teach us what it means to be a responsible and reliable individual.
7: Every new day was like a blank page to become a better individual than we were yesterday. Not only for ourselves, but for those around us. Even something as simple as a warm good morning to an officer as we walk through these halls can create a lasting positive impact.
0: Details about the Youth in Policing Initiative can be found on the Toronto Police website. The next class, it begins training next week. And speed limits are now up on several more highways in Ontario. The province has been increasing the posting limits from 100 to 110 kilometers per hour on some highways in phases. So starting today, that includes the 400 from the 401 to Lake Joseph Road in Muskoka, the 115 from Highway 35 to the Parkway, and Highway 7 between Appleton Side Road and the 417, and a stretch of the 416 in Ottawa. Speed limits on the 401, they're going to change to 110 clicks per hour on August 31st. Most drivers say they don't think these new limits will make much of a difference.
8: I think that's a reasonable thing because we all drive roughly 120 anyways. So truthfully, hopefully that doesn't make everybody drive 130 though. So I don't know what... I think maybe just be relaxed on the 120 and then just keep it the same.
9: I don't think that really makes a difference at that speed.
10: Why not?
9: Because it's just like 10 kilometers, you're already going 100. So that's, I don't know, like, I don't think it's much of a drastic like change or difference.
11: Well, when we're traveling far, I kind of like the fact that it's 10 kilometers over for the reason that we get there a little faster. But it doesn't change much. Just 10 kilometers doesn't change much.
12: I think it's actually better. I mean, if you're a comfortable driver and the speed and everyone's going the speed, then it seems to be fine. I think when people drive slower, it's worse, especially on the highways when it's fast.
0: And fare dodgers on GO Transit, they'll soon be hit with much stiffer penalties. Starting on September 8th, fines are going to increase with each offense. So those who don't pay or provide proof of payment, they'll be fined $200, and it goes up by $100 each time someone is caught. A provincial offense notice will be issued after a fifth offense with a set fine established by the Chief Justice. Evading a fare a sixth time, well, that's going to result in a court date and then a penalty of up to $1,000 if convicted. And a child and a woman were airlifted to a Toronto hospital after being struck by a driver in Barrie this morning. The collision happened just before 7 o'clock at Mapleview Drive and Garibaldi Drive. Police say the 5-year-old boy and woman are now in stable condition. A 9-year-old boy who was also struck wasn't as badly injured. The driver involved remained at the scene, and it's unclear if they will be charged. And a man's in hospital with serious non-life-threatening injuries following a noon hour crash. This happened in North York. Chopper 24 was near the scene in the area of Don Mills and Finch East. Police say that the car drove into the door of a parking garage that ended up crashing into a tree. No one else was hurt, and there are no road closures to be concerned about. And a collision in North Whitby has sent a cyclist to hospital in life-threatening injury. Chopper 24 over the scene here near Coronation and Lynbrooks Roads. Now, this was after 1:30 this afternoon. The cyclist was taken to a Toronto Trauma Center for treatment. Coronation Road, that's closed right now between Lindenbrook and Stevens Roads. It's to allow for the investigation. And a man's been arrested in several sexual assaults in Markham. 22-year-old Abdul Bassett Raufi has been charged in 4 sex assaults that happened within a week. It was in the area of Edward Jeffries Avenue between Markham Road and Roy Rainey Avenue. Police say the suspect also has ties to Brampton. His photo has been released because investigators are concerned more people could be impacted. This is Toronto's breaking news. CP24 will take a look at Toronto's top stories. That's next.
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0: The largest celebration of Korean culture takes over Mel Lastman Square this weekend. There'll be a lot of live music and food. And our Gian Lee got a sneak peek at some of it that you'll be able to have with one of their featured chefs.
31: So this is, if you go to the Union, Kibo Union, yeah, you see everything here, a lot more than this, but we brought this much. Yeah. So anytime, like for example, breakfast and lunch and before the dinner and grab to the, take home to the train. So very convenient to come and easy and grab and go, but also freshly made.
0: Yeah.
31: It's just as much as you go to order, wait and get it, at that much fresh, you can just get it right away.
0: Okay, what do we have here? What is this?
31: This is more like a snack, like dessert style of easy kind of, you know, lunch. Breakfast time, you don't want to eat a lot, but some kind of oatmeal stuff.
0: Okay, and then?
31: And then kimchi fried rice, which is a Korean favorite.
0: Yeah. As many as 100,000 people expected to take part in the festival. It's on today through Sunday. And Sankofa Fest, that takes over Sankofa Square this weekend. It's an immersive three-day festival of fashion, music, art, food, community. There will be live performances, a fashion show, a marketplace, a block party, and activities for the whole family. The festival runs through Sunday. And in sports, the Blue Jays, they're set to get some reinforcements this weekend. Vladimir Guerrero Jr. will return from the injured list on Saturday. He had a concussion last Friday, and he was injured because he collided with Yankee shortstop George Lombard Jr. when he slid into third base. The team says Guerrero has passed his final concussion test. He feels good. The six-time All-Star who struggled this season, putting up a .263 batting average with just seven home runs and 46 RBIs. The Toronto Tempo, they'll also try to put the brakes on the league's longest losing streak of the season, a record you never want to have. They're in Vancouver taking on the Portland Fire tonight after dropping their 12th straight game against the Washington Mystics on Wednesday. The loss officially eliminated Toronto from the playoff contention. Tonight's game gets underway at 10 p.m. our time. And this is Toronto's breaking news, CP24. We'll take a look at Toronto's top stories. This next.

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10: Bye-bye.
11: Hello? Hey, Dad. Is Mom with you?
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11: Put her on speaker.
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11: You're going.
14: What do you think is going on?
15: These victims are going to end up being alien.
16: This is a threat no one's ever seen before.
15: In brightest day. In blackest night. And we shall escape my sight.

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0: 147th Canadian National Exhibition, and we'll have the latest on what to expect this year. The deadline for the municipal election registration has passed, and we'll have details on what to expect for this year's official candidates. And the BTS Army is assembling in Toronto, a section of Yonge Street's being renamed in honor of the K-pop megastars. They'll be performing at Rogers Stadium this weekend. It's 10 o'clock, 21 degrees out. This is Toronto's breaking news, CP24, and I'm Liz West. Well, today was the last day to register to run in the upcoming municipal election, and it's come and gone and has brought more intrigue to the race for the city council seat in Toronto Danforth. CP24's CJ Nelson has the details.
1: You can see the gates at the city clerk's office are closed and nominations for the municipal elections officially wrapped up at 2 o'clock this afternoon. So that means the race is set and now voters will know the names that will be on the ballot box when it comes for the municipal elections this October. And there were a flurry of activities last minute, particularly in Ward 14. The Toronto Danforth race is the one to watch. If you'll recall, Councillor Paula Fletcher abruptly announced her retirement earlier this week, clearing the way for a new name, a new councillor for that ward. And in a matter of days, we went from a handful of candidates to 18, which is now the most crowded race of this municipal election. And among the names that put their name in the hat last minute include former councillor Mary Frakadakis and current University Rosedale councillor Diane Sachs. They'll be facing off against school board trustee Sarah Erdhurt, who just yesterday received endorsement from Peter Tappins, the MPP for the riding. And Mary Frakadakis, her name might sound familiar because she represented Toronto Danforth from 2010 to 2018. We asked her earlier today why she is running again. Take a listen.
2: Well, I'm running because I actually see this as a continuation of the last 16 years of public service that I have given to Toronto. 8 years in City Hall and 8 years working out in the communities on issues around small businesses, local economies, beautification, streetscaping, public realms, basically city building. So in agencies adjacent to the city, but just in a public-private partnership.
1: Councillor Diane Sachs also made a surprise move today, switching wards and running for Toronto Danforth instead of her Ward 11 University Rosedale. And this means Ward 11 is a race wide open for former Councillor Mike Layton, son of late NDP leader Jack Layton and stepson of Mayor Olivia Chow. And earlier in the day, we also asked Councillor Sachs why she is switching wards. Here's what she had to say.
3: I think, you know, I've been fighting for a livable city, well, my whole time here, and we've got a better chance of a livable city with two environmental champions on council, not just one.
4: So the implication being there that if you stayed in University of Rosedale, you don't think you'd get against my game?
3: I think it's better to have two environmental champions than one.
1: As for the race for the city's top job, there are 53 candidates vying to become the city's next mayor, and it's shaping up to be a three-horse race between incumbent Mayor Olivia Chow, Councillor Brad Bradford, and former Conservative Cabinet Minister Chris Alexander. But with the elections coming up in October and the nominations period closed, now it's time for campaigning and debates and a lot of work to do to convince voters why they should vote for them. I'll send things back to you for now.
0: And the 147th Canadian National Exhibition opened today. The Princess Gates opened its doors to visitors this morning for the next 18 days. Folks can enjoy rides, games, live performances, a kids' world, a new space experience, and of course, lots and lots of food. The GTC has added express shuttle service from Dufferin Station. They've also increased service on Dufferin and Bathurst Streets. And there is plenty of new attractions to take in at the CNE this year. These include the Enchanted Forest, immersive experience at Kids World, and shows like Gabby's Dollhouse, Fairlandia, Tea Party, a Cirque K-pop tribute show, and of course that space experience. And we caught up with CNE CEO Mark Holland this morning to hear all about it.
5: We're opening up our space exhibit, which is going to be wild. This is one of the greatest space exhibits that's ever been put together in Canada. You can train like an astronaut. You can go into virtual reality in the International Space Station. You can see what it's like to live and be an astronaut and go through a simulated space station. So there's so many different things to do there. And, of course, inside as well, you have Haribo on the spotlight stage. And then we have all of our music, right? So we have this weekend alone, Lights, Shaggy. We have Lupe Fiasco. And our new North by Northeast stage, where all the best and upcoming artists are coming. So we got a little bit of something for everybody.
0: And there's several festivals taking place across the city this weekend as well, including the 15th annual Afro-Carib Fest at Thompson Park. The Toronto Korean Festival is taking place at Mel Lastman Square. And the Sounds of Kaya Fest will take over Markham Fairgrounds Saturday. The Mabuhay Philippines Festival, that's taking over Nathan Phillips Square. And Sankofa Fest, that's on for 3 days at Sankofa Square. And a section of Yonge Street has been temporarily renamed after K-pop band BTS. There's red BTS Boulevard signs that are now on Yonge Street from North York Boulevard to Finch and Koreatown. The band set to play 2 shows at Rogers Stadium tomorrow and Sunday.
6: We are home to one of Canada's most vibrant Korean communities. The businesses, restaurants, entrepreneurs, and community organizations in this neighborhood have helped to shape the cultural fabric of our city for generations and continue to enrich Toronto every day.
7: Yeah, well, it's really special to see BTS in your hometown, I think. I'm just so glad that they're here. I called my mom yesterday. You know, we're Korean. It's like, BTS is in town. And she was really excited for us. There's something very special about being able to share it with your people, you know, like my kids. I'm going to bring them to the show. It's very, very special to bring our worlds together.
0: And no shortage of fans hoping to get their hands on some BTS merch before tomorrow's show. The lineup started hours before the shop opened at 10 a.m. And many were hoping to pick up an official BTS light stick, which is a glowing handheld device really popular among BTS Army members. They can also buy clothing, hats, keyrings, and albums. And we spoke to a few fans.
8: It was so cool. I was here at like just before 6 a.m., so around 5:45, and the line was down to Downsview Station. So at first I was a little concerned at how long it was, but honestly, everyone in line just made it so much easier. The time passed by. Everyone was talking about like their own past experiences, if they went to like other Arirang stops and like what they're going to do, what shows they're going to. We were talking about like our outfits, and like there were people giving out freebies. It just made the time pass so much nicer.
0: And Toronto is the only Canadian stop on the BTS tour. There's also going to be some other big concerts in the city this weekend, with Ed Sheeran taking the stage last night for his first of 3 shows, the singer making the crowd part of his performance, asking them to light up Rogers Center.
9: When I sing a certain line of a song, you're going to take a photo with a flash on. When you take a photo with a flash on, this whole place is going to spark. When I say everyone must do it, everyone must do it. You all got phones.

0: One is the value that we see in coordinating and working with our partners actively during the event and in advance of the events to make sure that we have what needs to be in place to help people get around. And I think another thing we really saw during the World Cup that was something we can learn from is the role that transit plays, taking a transit first approach, encouraging people not to drive, but to consider transit and other modes as well. Active transportation like walking and cycling were also big parts.
1: 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CP24, we'll take a look at Toronto's top stories. 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

0: Negotiators have mere hours now to reach a deal to avoid the U.S. president's new 50% tariffs. Provincial bans on U.S. liquor, that's a sticking point. We'll have the latest on this in moments. And GO Transit announces it will roll out stiffer fines for fare dodgers. Highway 400 has officially increased speed limits to 110 kilometers per hour. Stay with CP24 for more on these stories. For further details, head to our website, cp24.com, and the CP24 app. Well, negotiations between Canada and the U.S. to avoid a new round of American tariffs, they're coming down to the wire. Canada-U.S. Trade Minister Dominic LeBlanc is in Washington. That's where he's been holding talks with the U.S. trade representative. He said earlier tonight that there is more to do, and they will keep working until the last minute. Washington is set to impose 50% tariffs on $28 billion worth of Canadian goods. That's if a deal is not reached by midnight.
1: So right now, we haven't decided to put the booze back on the shelves, but hypothetically, let's say that there was a deal that the Prime Minister really, really recommended and we decided to put the booze back on the shelves. What I would say to Canadians is leave it there. If we put the booze back on the shelves, don't buy it. Let it sit on the shelf where the liquor mart employees will be putting it and buy the Canadian stuff instead. We've done an amazing job sticking together in the face of Donald Trump's tariff threats, and I think we should continue to do that.
0: Now, speaking in Kitchener today, the leader of the opposition, Pierre Poilievre, says the prime minister has to live up to a pledge to get a trade deal done.
2: We want the good deal that Mark Carney promised. Remember, he said that his entire election campaign was about elbows up, don't accept a bad deal. Well, one-sided tariffs on Canadian industry would be a bad deal. We want a good deal, and that means full free trade and open competition within North America.
0: And U.S. President Donald Trump commented on the status of negotiations with Ottawa earlier today and expressed optimism about reaching an agreement.
3: For Canada, have you come to a deal there?
4: Pretty much, I think so. We'll see. I've dealt with the Prime Minister. I've got a good relationship. And yeah, we have to take care of our farmers. The farmers are very important to me. And the deal with Canada is moving along, and we should be able to have

0: a deal with Canada. We're also starting on a new deal with Mexico. A much better deal for the United States. I only make good deals. Much better deal for the United States, both with Canada and Mexico. Thank you very much.
1: And multiple sources tell CTV News that the tentative deal includes reductions in sectoral tariffs such as steel and aluminum, but the scope of those reductions is still unclear. A ceremony has been held at the Toronto Police College to celebrate the latest group of graduates from the Youth in Policing Initiative. 20th year, and the program gives students hands-on experience in the field of policing and exposes them to various related careers. The YIPPE initiative started in 2006 and since then has welcomed more than 4,500 young people.
2: The Toronto Police Service, to your point, Madam Mayor, currently employs many YIPPE graduates, including 31 police officers, 4 cadets in training, 12 civilians, 4 special constables, and 5 parking enforcement officers. So there is a pathway that exists for all of you to join us, just like some of your predecessors have. At a time when we are looking for ways to strengthen our sense of community and restore a spirit of service, we are proud to see that the Youth in Policing Initiative continues to make a difference, just as it has for 20 years.
3: I honestly would have never expected to be here, standing here today, but here I am. Exactly 51 days ago, on July 2nd, we walked through the doors of the Toronto Police College. Today is now August 21st, and looking out in this room today, I see growth, I see leaders, and I see a bright future.
4: Through every reminder, presentation, and grueling commute, we all get to walk away today with something very important. We've all been given new abilities and opportunities that can teach us what it means to be a responsible and reliable individual.
5: Every new day was like a blank page to become a better individual than we were yesterday. Not only for ourselves, but for those around us. Even something as simple as a warm good morning to an officer as we walk through these halls can create a lasting positive impact.
1: And details about the Youth in Policing Initiative, they can be found on the Toronto Police website. The next class, that begins training next week. And speed limits are now up on several more highways in Ontario. The province has been increasing the posted limits from 100 to 110 kilometers per hour on some highways in phases. And starting today, it includes the 400, that's from the 401 to Lake Joseph Road in Muskoka, the 115, that's from Highway 35 to the Parkway, Highway 7 between Appleton Side Road and the 417, and a stretch of the 416 in Ottawa. Speed limits on the 401, they'll change to 110 kilometers per hour on August 31st. Most drivers say they don't think new limits will make much of a difference.
6: I think that's a reasonable thing because we all drive roughly 120 anyways. So truthfully, hopefully that doesn't make everybody drive 130 though. So I don't know what, I think maybe just be relaxed on the 120 and then just keep it the same.
7: I don't think that really makes a difference at that speed.
8: Why not?
7: Because it's just like 10 kilometers, you're already going 100. So that's, I don't know, like, I don't think it's much of a drastic like change or difference.
9: Well, when we're traveling far, I kind of like the fact that it's 10 kilometers over for the reason that we get there a little faster. But it doesn't change much. Just 10 kilometers doesn't change much.
10: I think it's actually better. I mean, if you're a comfortable driver and the speed and everyone's going the speed, then it seems to be fine. I think when people drive slower, it's worse, especially on the highways when it's fast.
1: If you prefer transit, fare dodgers on GO Transit will soon be hit with much stiffer penalties. And starting on September 8th, fines will increase with each offense. So those who don't pay or provide proof of payment, they'll be fined $200. Then it goes up by $100 each time someone's caught. A provincial offense notice will be issued after a fifth offense with a set fine established by the Chief Justice. Evading a fare a sixth time, well, that's going to result in a court date and a penalty of up to $1,000 if convicted. And a child and woman were airlifted to a Toronto hospital after being struck by a driver in Barrie this morning. The collision happened, it was just before 7 at Mapleview Drive and Garibaldi Drive. Police say a 5-year-old boy and a woman are now in stable condition. A 9-year-old boy who was also struck wasn't as badly injured. The driver involved did remain at scene and it's unclear if they will be charged. And a man's in hospital with serious non-life-threatening injuries following a noon-hour crash in North York. Chopper 24 was near the scene. It was in the area of Don Mills and Finch East. Police say that the car drove into the door of a parking garage, then ended up crashing into a tree. No one else was hurt, and there are no road closures to be concerned about. And then a collision in North Whitby has sent a cyclist to hospital with life-threatening injuries. Chopper 24 was over the scene here near Coronation and Lindbrook Roads. This was after 1:30 this afternoon. The cyclist was taken to a Toronto Trauma Center for treatment. Coronation Road is closed right now between Lindbrook and Stevens Road to allow for the investigation. And a man's been arrested in several sexual assaults in Markham. 22-year-old Abdul Bassett Raufi has been charged in four sex assaults that happened within a week in the area of Edward Jeffries Avenue between Markham Road and Roy Rainey Avenue. Police say that the suspect also has ties to Brampton. His photo's been released because investigators are concerned more people could be impacted. And Toronto police released the name and photo of a man wanted in connection with an alleged sexual assault last Saturday evening. So this is who they're looking for. This is 58-year-old Jose Maria Recinos. He's wanted for the sexual assault of a person near university and college. Police allege he grabbed the victim as he walked past them on a sidewalk. Recinos is described as being between 5 to 4.5 to 5 foot 6 tall with a thin build. Call police or Crime Stoppers with any information. It's 10:20 and 21 degrees now. 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
11: Hey there, Toronto. 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
1: The largest celebration of Korean culture takes place at, well, Mel Lastman Square this weekend. There'll be a lot of live music, food, and our own Jian Lee got a sneak peek at some of the food you'll be able to get with one of the featured chefs.
18: So this is, if you go to the Union, Kibo Union, yeah. You see everything here, a lot more than this, but we brought this much. Yeah. So anytime, like, for example, breakfast and lunch and before the dinner and grab to the take home to the train, so very convenient to come and easy and grab and go. Uh-huh. But also freshly made.
1: Yeah,
18: it's just as much as you go to order, wait and get it. At that much fresh, you can just get it right away.
1: Okay, what do we have here? What is this?
18: This is more like a snack, like dessert style of easy kind of. You know, lunch, breakfast time, you don't want to eat a lot, but some kind of oatmeal stuff.
1: Okay,
18: and then kimchi fried rice, which is Korean favorite.
1: Yeah. Now, as many as 100,000 people expected to take part in the festival. That's today through Sunday. And Sankofa Fest takes over Sankofa Square this weekend. It's an immersive three-day festival of fashion, music, art, food, and community. There will be live performances, a fashion show, marketplace, a block party, and activities for the whole family. The festival runs through Sunday. And the city of Brampton is set to host a celebration of Caribbean culture tomorrow. GTA Jamaica Day returns for a full day of family fun, food, performances, and more. It's a one-day event that features lots of things, including activities for the kids. The real star of the show, though, is some great music. Some of the festival's organizers and performers joined us earlier today on CP24 Breakfast. And the Blue Jays were looking to make up ground in the wild card race tonight as they open a series with the Yankees. New York opened the scoring with a two-run home run in the second inning. Then they'd go up 3-0 before Toronto got one back in the fifth inning. That was after Alejandro Kirk hit an RBI single, and that would be as close as the Jays would get. They lost this one 3-1. The second game of the series goes tomorrow afternoon. And the Toronto Zoo is revealing the name of its three-week-old pygmy hippo calf. It's Maple. Just one of three pygmy hippos in the country, alongside her parents, Kindia and Harvey. The zoo says her name celebrates the place where she was born and the country that has embraced her. In celebration, the zoo's also introduced a limited edition pygmy plush toy with the name Maple that's embroidered on it. And 10% of all the proceeds will be donated to the Toronto Zoo Wildlife Conservatory. The question is, does Maple get a Maple plush toy? I think she should. It is 10:25. This is Toronto's breaking news. CP24 will take a look at Toronto's top stories next.
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0: the gates are open for the 147th Canadian National Exhibition, and we'll have the latest on what you can expect. The deadline for the municipal election registration has passed. We'll give you the details on what to expect from this year's official candidates. And the BTS Army is assembling in Toronto, a section of Yonge Street's being renamed in honor of the K-pop megastars, and they'll be performing at Rogers Stadium this weekend. It's 10:30 and 21 degrees out. This is Toronto's breaking news, CP24, and I'm Liz West. Well, the last day to register to run in the upcoming municipal election has come and gone, and it brought more intrigue to the race for the city council seat in Toronto Danforth. CP24's Sija Nelson has the details.
1: You can see the gates at the city clerk's office are closed and nominations for the municipal elections officially wrapped up at 2 o'clock this afternoon. So that means the race is set and now voters will know the names that will be on the ballot box when it comes for the municipal elections this October. And there were a flurry of activities last minute, particularly in Ward 14. The Toronto Danforth race is the one to watch. If you'll recall, Councillor Paula Fletcher abruptly announced her retirement earlier this week, clearing the way for a new name, a new councillor for that ward. And in a matter of days, we went from a handful of candidates to 18, which is now the most crowded race of this municipal election. And among the names that put their name in the hat last minute include former councillor Mary Frakadakis and current University Rosedale councillor Diane Sachs. They'll be facing off against school board trustee Sarah Erdhurt, who just yesterday received endorsement from Peter Tappins, the MPP for the riding. And Mary Frakadakis, her name might sound familiar because she represented Toronto Danforth from 2010 to 2018. We asked her earlier today why she is running again. Take a listen.
2: Well, I'm running because I actually see this as a continuation of the last 16 years of public service that I have given to Toronto. 8 years in City Hall and 8 years working out in the communities on issues around small businesses, local economies, beautification, streetscaping, public realms, basically city building. So in agencies adjacent to the city, but just in a public-private partnership.
1: Councillor Diane Sachs also made a surprise move today, switching wards and running for Toronto Danforth instead of her Ward 11 University Rosedale. And this means Ward 11 is a race wide open for former Councillor Mike Layton, son of late NDP leader Jack Layton and stepson of Mayor Olivia Chow. And earlier in the day, we also asked Councillor Sachs why she is switching wards. Here's what she had to say.
3: I think, you know, I've been fighting for a livable city, well, my whole time here, and we've got a better chance of a livable city with two environmental champions on council, not just one.
4: So the implication being there that if you stayed in University of Rosedale, you don't think you'd
3: get to my. I think it's better to have two environmental champions than one.
1: As for the race for the city's top job, there are 53 candidates vying to become the city's next mayor, and it's shaping up to be a three-horse race between incumbent Mayor Olivia Chow, Councillor Brad Bradford, and former Conservative Cabinet Minister Chris Alexander. But with the elections coming up in October and the nominations period closed, now it's time for campaigning and debates and a lot of work to do to convince voters why they should vote for them. I'll send things back to you for now.
0: And the 147th edition of the Canadian National Exhibition got underway today. CTV's Jessica Smith takes a look at what's on offer at the fair this year.
5: The X is officially open. The opening ceremonies kicked off with special guest Canadian Space Agency astronaut Colonel Jeremy Hansen.
6: It's fun to be back here because I have a strong connection with this place. Growing up not far away on a farm and then being here as a young child, being impressed then, like I was sharing today, bringing my daughter here 10 years ago and really seeing her light up here. So this is special for me.
5: Whether you call it the Canadian National Exhibition, the CNE, or just simply the X, the legendary fair holds a lot of history for Canadians.
7: Come down for the rides, you walk in the midway. We have the ice skating and the super dogs inside as well. You know, so there's all of this stuff that we do every year that you expect, and we want to keep that nostalgia factor, but you also want those new things, like what's new, what haven't you tried?
8: We come at least 10 days out of the run of the fair. I know, we're kind of crazy, but it's beautiful to make memories with him.
5: The rides are rolling, the food is fried, and a summer staple is set for 2 weeks of memory-building moments.
9: My whole life I've come here as a kid with my grandmother.
10: There's tons of stuff to do, tons of stuff to see.
11: I like the rides.
10: You like the rides.
5: For some, it's where they had their first job, first date, or first family trip. For everyone, the sentiment is the same. The CNE is all about being together.
12: For Aaron, he hasn't. 9-1 the game!
13: According to the city, they're expecting about 1.4 million visitors throughout the duration of the CNE. There's something for everybody at the X, and it's a perfect sign-off to the summer season. Jessica Smith, CTV News.
0: And a section of Yonge Street has been temporarily renamed after K-pop band BTS. Red BTS Boulevard signs are now on Yonge Street from North York Boulevard to Finch in Koreatown. The band set to play two shows at Rogers Stadium tomorrow and Sunday.
14: We are home to one of Canada's most vibrant Korean communities. The businesses, restaurants, entrepreneurs, and community organizations in this neighborhood have helped to shape the cultural fabric of our city for generations and continue to enrich Toronto every day.
15: Yeah, well, it's really special to see BTS in your hometown, I think. I'm just so glad that they're here. I called my mom yesterday. You know, we're Korean. It's like, BTS is in town. And she was really excited for us. There's something very special about being able to share it with your people, you know, like my kids. I'm going to bring them to the show. It's very, very special to bring our worlds together.
0: And no shortage of fans hoping to get their hands on some BTS merch before tomorrow's show. The lineup started hours before the shop opened at 10 a.m. Many were hoping to pick up an official BTS light stick, which is a glowing handheld device popular among BTS Army members. They can also buy clothing, hats, key rings, and albums. And we got a chance to talk to them.
16: Definitely waking up early in the morning was pretty like, oh wow, do you think there's going to be people here? I don't know. Should I go a little bit later? But I was like, let me bite the bullet. This is a once in a lifetime opportunity. Once I got here, there were so many people, maybe 500, 600 people in front of me. It was a long wait from there, and seeing how the line wrapped all around till back there, it was absolutely insane.
17: I went and saw them in July in Belgium as well, and that was my first time ever seeing them. And then Nate and my sister are coming with me on Sunday as well. So genuinely, like, I'm a little tired now, but like the excitement is like unbelievable.
0: Yeah, well, Toronto's the only Canadian stop on the BTS tour. And let's look ahead to a busy Saturday in the city with some other big performances that include Nigerian rapper Asha K, which will be at the Scotiabank Arena. French DJ Huzel is at RBC Amphitheater. Lights will play the CNE Band Shell while the Argos take on the Tiger Cats at BMO Field. And earlier we heard from the city's chief congestion officer on how they're planning to handle what will be a busy weekend.
18: Some of the things that we'll be putting in place, for example, is the use of traffic agents in some of our busier locations around, for example, the CNE or the RBC Amphitheater to help move people and traffic around. We'll be adjusting signal timing. We will be using messaging throughout the city in order to make sure people are aware of traffic measures that may be in place. And we'll be actively monitoring throughout the weekend through our congestion control center.
0: And this is Toronto's breaking news, CP24. We'll take a look at Toronto's top stories. That is next.
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0: 10 negotiators have mere hours now to reach a deal to avoid the U.S. president's new 50% tariffs. Provincial bans on U.S. liquor, that's a sticking point. Well, the latest on this in moments. And GO Transit announces it will roll out stiffer fines for fare dodgers. And Highway 400 has officially increased speed limits to 110 kilometers per hour. Stay with CP24 for more on these stories. For further details, head to our website, cp24.com, and the CP24 app. Negotiations between Canada and the U.S. to avoid a new round of American tariffs are coming down to the wire. Canada-U.S. Trade Minister Dominic LeBlanc is in Washington. That's where he's been holding talks with the U.S. Trade Representative. He said earlier tonight that there is more to do, that they're going to keep working up until the last minute. And Washington set to impose 50% tariffs on $28 billion worth of Canadian goods if a deal is not reached by midnight. And speaking in Kitchener today, the leader of the opposition says the Prime Minister has to protect the BC softwood lumber sector.
1: I told all my members of Parliament to use every single contact they had to fight for Canada and Canadian jobs. And I reiterate that to any of our MPs or any Canadian. If you have contacts south of the border, use those to put pressure to fight for tariff-free trade so that we can protect our industries and have renewed access to the biggest and most lucrative market anywhere on earth.
0: And U.S. President Donald Trump commented on the status of negotiations with Ottawa earlier today and expressed optimism about reaching an agreement.
2: For Canada, have you come to a deal there?
3: Pretty much, I think so. We'll see. I've dealt with the Prime Minister. I've got a good relationship. And, yeah, we have to take care of our farmers. The farmers are very important to me. And the deal with Canada is moving along, and we should be able to have a deal with Canada. We're also starting on a new deal with Mexico, a much better deal for the United States. I only make good deals. Much better deal for the United States, both with Canada and Mexico. Thank you very much.
0: Multiple sources tell CTV News that the tentative deal includes reductions in sectoral tariffs such as steel and aluminum, but the scope of those reductions is unclear. And a ceremony has been held at the Toronto Police College to celebrate the latest group of graduates from the Youth in Policing Initiative. It's in its 20th year, and the program gives students hands-on experience in the field of policing and exposes them to various related careers. The YIPPE initiative started in 2006 and since then has welcomed more than 4,500 young people.
4: The Toronto Police Service, to your point, Madam Mayor, currently employs many YIPPE graduates, including 31 police officers, 4 cadets in training, 12 civilians, 4 special constables, and 5 parking enforcement officers. So there is a pathway that exists for all of you to join us, just like some of your predecessors have. At a time when we are looking for ways to strengthen our sense of community and restore a spirit of service, we are proud to see that the Youth in Policing Initiative continues to make a difference, just as it has for 20 years.
5: I honestly would have never expected to be here, standing here today, but here I am. Exactly 51 days ago, on July 2nd, we walked through the doors of the Toronto Police College. Today is now August 21st, and looking out in this room today, I see growth, I see leaders, and I see a bright future.
6: Through every reminder, presentation, and grueling commute, we all get to walk away today with something very important. We've all been given new abilities and opportunities that can teach us what it means to be a responsible and reliable individual.
7: Every new day was like a blank page to become a better individual than we were yesterday. Not only for ourselves, but for those around us. Even something as simple as a warm good morning to an officer as we walk through these halls can create a lasting positive impact.
0: And in other news, the details about the Youth in Policing Initiative can be found on the Toronto Police website. The next class, it begins as training next week. And speed limits are now up on several more highways in Ontario. The province has been increasing the posted limits from 100 to 110 kilometers per hour. That's on some highways in phases. Starting today, that includes the 400 from the 401 to Lake Joseph Road in Muskoka, the 115 from Highway 35 to the Parkway, Highway 7 cabin between Appleton Side Road and the 417 and a stretch of the 416 in Ottawa. Speed limits on the 401 will change to 110 kilometers per hour on August 31st. And most drivers say they don't think much of the new speed limits.
8: I think that's a reasonable thing because we all drive roughly 120 anyways. So truthfully, hopefully that doesn't make everybody drive 130 though. So I don't know what, I think maybe just be relaxed on the 120 and then just keep it the same.
9: I don't think that really makes a difference at that speed.
10: Why not?
9: Because it's just like 10 kilometers, you're already going 100. So that's, I don't know, like, I don't think it's much of a drastic like change or difference.
11: Well, when we're traveling far, I kind of like the fact that it's 10 kilometers over for the reason that we get there a little faster. But it doesn't change much. Just 10 kilometers doesn't change much.
12: I think it's actually better. I mean, if you're a comfortable driver and the speed and everyone's going the speed, then it seems to be fine. I think when people drive slower, it's worse, especially on the highways when it's fast.
0: Fair Dodgers on GO Transit will soon be hit with much stiffer penalties. And starting on September 8th, fines will increase with each offense. So those who don't pay or provide proof of payment, they'll be fined $200. Then it goes up by $100 each time that person's caught. A provincial offense notice will be issued after a fifth offense with a set fine established by the Chief Justice. And then evading the fare a sixth time, well, that will result in a court date and a penalty of up to $1,000 if convicted. And a child and woman were airlifted to a Toronto hospital after being struck by a driver in Barrie this morning. The collision happened just before 7 o'clock at Mapleview Drive and Garibaldi Drive. Police say that the 5-year-old boy and woman are now in stable condition. A 9-year-old boy was also struck but wasn't as badly injured. The driver involved remained at the scene and it's unclear if they'll be charged. And a man's in hospital with serious non-life-threatening injuries. This is following a noon hour crash in North York. Chopper 24 was near the scene. It was in the area of Don Mills and Finch East. Police say that the car drove into the door of a parking garage, then ended up crashing into a tree. No one else was hurt, and there is no road closures to be concerned about. And a collision in North Whitby has sent a cyclist to hospital with life-threatening injuries. Chopper 24 was over the scene here near Coronation and Lynbrook Roads. This was after 1:30 this afternoon. The cyclist was taken to a Toronto Trauma Center for treatment. Coronation Road is closed right now between Lindbrook and Stevens Roads to allow for the investigation. And a man's been arrested in several sexual assaults in Markham. 22-year-old Abdul Bassett Raufi has been charged in 4 sex assaults that happened within a week in the area of Edward Jeffries Avenue. That's between Markham Road and Roy Rainey Avenue. Police say the suspect also has ties to Brampton. His photo has been released because investigators are concerned more people could be impacted. And Toronto Police released the name and photo of a man wanted in connection with an alleged sexual assault last Saturday evening. So this is who they're looking for. It's 58-year-old Jose Maria Recinos. He's wanted for the sexual assault of a person near University and College. Police allege he grabbed the victim as he walked past them on a sidewalk. Recinos is described as being between 5'4" to 5'6" tall with a thin build. Call police or Crime Stoppers with any information. It's 10:49, 21 degrees. 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That's next.
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0: The largest celebration of Korean culture takes over Mel Osman Square this weekend. And that's K-pop group Ascent, who will take the stage this weekend, all part of the Korean festival. There's music, food, and cultural dance that will be front and center at the event. And our Jian Lee caught up with the band before their big performance. The guys also played here in Toronto last year.
20: Nice to see you guys. We're Ascent. And I'm Ascent, Rion of Ascent.
21: And I'm Karam.
22: I'm Kyle.
23: Hello, my name is Jay.
24: I'm Hyun.
0: Wonderful. Rion, tell me about Ascent. How long have you been together?
20: Well, it's been 3 years to be together. And about us, he's going to tell us.
0: Okay, go for it, Kyle.
22: Oh, yeah.
21: Go for it.
22: Let's go. Maybe I think Ascent is the only K-pop group who have both mature points and freshness. Because these three members are re-debut. And both of us are... First time debut. So we are the mix of second generations and five generations. So maybe our team is the only group that have both sides of it.
0: As many as 100,000 people are expected to take part in the free festival today through Sunday. And Sankofa Fest takes over Sankofa Square this weekend. It's an immersive three-day festival of fashion, music, art, food, and community. There will be live performances and a fashion show, a marketplace, a block party, and activities for the whole family. The festival runs through Sunday. And the city of Brampton is set to host a celebration of Caribbean culture tomorrow. GTA Jamaica Day returns for a full day of performances, food, and activities for the kids. The real star of the show, it's all about great music. And some of the festival's organizers and performers joined us earlier on CP24 Breakfast.
25: Well, first of all, this festival has been around for a while, and Jamaican people really look forward to it every year.
26: Yeah,
25: I've been doing it now for, this is going to be my third time.
26: Third time, okay.
25: And I'm looking forward because it's always bring that vibes to this city. You know, as I said, people come out. It's an entire family event.
26: Yeah.
25: Meaning that everyone in the house can come out. It's clean entertainment. Mm-hmm. I am coming in from Jamaica where it's 90 degrees in the shade.
26: Yeah, yeah.
25: With the heat.
26: Yes, exactly. I know. So you must be feeling that it's comfortable here for you, right?
25: Yeah, man. I've got lots of family here and friends. Yeah.
0: Well, all the fun takes place tomorrow at the Brampton Sports Park. And the Jays were looking to make up ground in the wild card race tonight as they opened a series with the Yankees.
27: Hit deep down the right field line, and it winds up. Fair is the call.
0: New York opened the scoring with a two-run home run in the second inning. They would go up 3-0 before Toronto got one back in the fifth inning after Alejandro Kirk hit an RBI single. Well, that would be as close as the Jays would get. They lost this one 3-1. The second game of the series goes Saturday afternoon. And the Toronto Zoo is revealing the name of its three-week-old pygmy hippo calf. Its name is Maple. And Maple's just one of three pygmy hippos in the country alongside her parents, Kindia and Harvey. The zoo says the name celebrates the place she was born and the country that has embraced her. In the celebration, the zoo has also introduced a limited edition pygmy plush toy with the name Maple embroidered on it. 10% of all the proceeds will be donated to the Toronto Zoo Wildlife Conservatory. And this is Toronto's breaking news, CP24. We'll take a look at Toronto's top stories. That's next.

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1: What do you think is going on?
0: These victims are going to end up being alien.
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0: Well, the gates are open for the 147th Canadian National Exhibition, and well, the latest on what you can expect this year. The deadline for the municipal election registration has come and gone. We'll have details on what to expect for this year's official candidates. And the BTS Army is assembling in Toronto. A section of Yonge Street is being renamed in honor of the K-pop megastars. They'll be performing at Rogers Stadium again this weekend. It is 11 o'clock, 21 degrees. This is Toronto's breaking news, CP24, and I'm Liz West. Well, the last day to register to run in the upcoming municipal election has come and gone, and it brought more intrigue to the race for the city council seat in Toronto, Danforth. CP24's CJ Nelson has the details.
1: You can see the gates at the city clerk's office are closed and nominations for the municipal elections officially wrapped up at 2 o'clock this afternoon. So that means the race is set and now voters will know the names that will be on the ballot box when it comes for the municipal elections this October. And there were a flurry of activities last minute, particularly in Ward 14. The Toronto Danforth race is the one to watch. If you'll recall, Councillor Paula Fletcher abruptly announced her retirement earlier this week, clearing the way for a new name, a new councillor for that ward. And in a matter of days, we went from a handful of candidates to 18, which is now the most crowded race of this municipal election. And among the names that put their name in the hat last minute include former councillor Mary Frakadakis and current University Rosedale councillor Diane Sachs. They'll be facing off against school board trustee Sarah Erdhurt, who just yesterday received endorsement from Peter Tappins, the MPP for the riding. And Mary Frakadakis, her name might sound familiar because she represented Toronto Danforth from 2010 to 2018. We asked her earlier today why she is running again. Take a listen.
2: Well, I'm running because I actually see this as a continuation of the last 16 years of public service that I have given to Toronto. 8 years in City Hall and 8 years working out in the communities on issues around small businesses, local economies, beautification, streetscaping, public realms, basically city building. So in agencies adjacent to the city, but just in a public-private partnership.
1: Councillor Diane Sachs also made a surprise move today, switching wards and running for Toronto Danforth instead of her Ward 11 University Rosedale. And this means Ward 11 is a race wide open for former Councillor Mike Layton, son of late NDP leader Jack Layton and stepson of Mayor Olivia Chow. And earlier in the day, we also asked Councillor Sachs why she is switching wards. Here's what she had to say.
3: I think, you know, I've been fighting for a livable city, well, my whole time here, and we've got a better chance of a livable city with two environmental champions on council, not just one.
4: So the implication being there that if you stayed in University of Rosedale, you don't think you
3: I think it's better to have two environmental champions than one.
1: As for the race for the city's top job, there are 53 candidates vying to become the city's next mayor, and it's shaping up to be a three-horse race between incumbent Mayor Olivia Chow, Councillor Brad Bradford, and former Conservative Cabinet Minister Chris Alexander. But with the elections coming up in October and the nominations period closed, now it's time for campaigning and debates and a lot of work to do to convince voters why they should vote for them. I'll send things back to you for now.
0: And the 147th Canadian National Exhibition opened today. The Princess Gates opened its doors to visitors this morning, and for the next 18 days, you can enjoy rides, games, live performances, a kid's world, a new space experience, and, of course, lots of good food. The TTC has also added express shuttle service from Dufferin Station and has increased service on Dufferin and Bathurst Streets. There's also plenty of new attractions to take in at the CNE. They include the Enchanted Forest immersive experience at Kids World and shows like Gabby's Dollhouse, Verlandia, Tea Party, a Cirque K Pop tribute, and of course the CNE space experience. And we caught up with the CNE CEO Mark Holland this morning to hear all about it.
5: We're opening up our space exhibit, which is going to be wild. This is one of the greatest space exhibits ever been put together in Canada. You can train like an astronaut. You can go into virtual reality in the International Space Station. You can see what it's like to live and be an astronaut and go through a simulated space station. So there's so many different things to do there. And of course, inside as well, you have Haribo on the spotlight stage. And then we have all of our music, right? So we have this weekend alone, Lights, Shaggy. We have Lupe Fiasco. And our new North by Northeast stage, where all the best and upcoming artists are coming. So we got a little bit of something for everybody.
0: There are several festivals taking place across the city this weekend, including the 15th annual Afro-Carib Fest at Thompson Park, the Toronto Korean Festival that's happening at Mel Lastman Square, the Sounds of Kaya Fest that takes over Markham Fairgrounds on Saturday, the Mabuhay Philippines Festival is taking over Nathan Phillips Square, and Sankofa Fest is on for 3 days at Sankofa Square. And a section of Yonge Street's been temporarily renamed after K-pop band BTS. Red BTS Boulevard signs are now on Yonge Street from North York Boulevard to Finch in Koreatown. The band's set to play 2 shows at Rogers Stadium tomorrow and Sunday.
6: We are home to one of Canada's most vibrant Korean communities. The businesses, restaurants, entrepreneurs, and community organizations in this neighborhood have helped to shape the cultural fabric of our city for generations and continue to enrich Toronto every day.
7: Yeah, well, it's really special to see BTS in your hometown, I think. I'm just so glad that they're here. I called my mom yesterday. You know, we're Korean. It's like, BTS is in town. And she was really excited for us. There's something very special about being able to share it with your people, you know, like my kids. I'm going to bring them to the show. It's very, very special to bring our worlds together.
0: Now, no shortage of fans hoping to get their hands on some BTS merch before tomorrow's show. The lineup started hours before the shop opened at 10 a.m. and folks were hoping to pick up an official BTS light stick, which is a glowing handheld device popular among BTS Army members. They could also buy clothing, hats, keyrings, and albums. And we got a chance to talk to them.
8: Definitely waking up early in the morning was pretty like, oh wow, do you think there's going to be people here? I don't know. Should I go a little bit later? But I was like, let me bite the bullet. This is a once in a lifetime opportunity. Once I got here, there were so many people, maybe 500, 600 people in front of me. It was a long wait from there, and seeing how the line wrapped all around till back there, it was absolutely insane.
9: I went and saw them in July in Belgium as well, and that was my first time ever seeing them. And then Nate and my sister are coming with me on Sunday as well. So genuinely, like, I'm a little tired now, but like the excitement is like unbelievable.
0: Yeah, Toronto is the only Canadian stop on the BTS tour. And earlier we heard from the city's chief congestion officer on how they're planning to handle what will be a very busy weekend.
10: Some of the things that we'll be putting in place, for example, is the use of traffic agents in some of our busier locations around, for example, the CNE or the RBC amphitheater. To help move people and traffic around. We'll be adjusting signal timing. We will be using messaging throughout the city in order to make sure people are aware of traffic measures that may be in place. And we'll be actively monitoring throughout the weekend through our congestion control center.
0: This is Toronto's breaking news, CP24. We'll take a look at Toronto's top stories. That is next.
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with a turbocharged hybrid powertrain, everyday efficiency comes together with powerful performance without compromise. 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

0: Transit announces it will roll out stiffer fines for fare dodgers. Highway 400 has officially increased speed limits to 110 clicks an hour. And Toronto Korean Fest kicks off today at Mel Lastman Square, celebrating Korean culture with a portion of Yonge Street renamed from the megastar band BTS. And stay with CP24 for more on these stories. 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It's in its 20th year, and the program gives students hands-on experience in the field of policing. It also exposes them to various related careers. The YIPPE initiative started in 2006, and since then has welcomed more than 4,500 young people.
1: The Toronto Police Service, to your point, Madam Mayor, currently employs many YIPPE graduates, including 31 police officers, 4 cadets in training, 12 civilians, 4 special constables, and 5 parking enforcement officers. So there is a pathway that exists for all of you to join us, just like some of your predecessors have. At a time when we are looking for ways to strengthen our sense of community and restore a spirit of service, we are proud to see that the Youth in Policing Initiative continues to make a difference, just as it has for 20 years.
2: I honestly would have never expected to be here, standing here today, but here I am. Exactly 51 days ago, on July 2nd, we walked through the doors of the Toronto Police College. Today is now August 21st, and looking out in this room today, I see growth, I see leaders, and I see a bright future.
3: Through every reminder, presentation, and grueling commute, we all get to walk away today with something very important. We've all been given new abilities and opportunities that can teach us what it means to be a responsible and reliable individual.
4: Every new day was like a blank page to become a better individual than we were yesterday. Not only for ourselves, but for those around us. Even something as simple as a warm good morning to an officer as we walk through these halls can create a lasting positive impact.
0: And details about the Youth in Policing Initiative can be found on the Toronto Police website, and the next class begins its training next week. And speed limits are now up on several highways in Ontario. The province has been increasing the posted limits from 100 to 110 kilometers per hour on some highways in phases. Well, starting today, it includes the 400 for the 401, the Lake Joseph Road in Muskoka, the 115 from Highway 35 to the Parkway, Highway 7 between Appleton Side Road and the 417, and a stretch of the 416 in Ottawa. Speed limits on the 401 will change to 110 kilometers per hour on August 31st. And most drivers say they don't think the new limit will take much of a difference.
5: I think that's a reasonable thing because we all drive roughly 120 anyways. So truthfully, hopefully that doesn't make everybody drive 130 though. So I don't know what, I think maybe just be relaxed on the 120 and then just keep it the same.
6: I don't think that really makes a difference at that speed.
7: Why not?
6: Because it's just like 10 kilometers, you're already going 100. So that's, I don't know, like, I don't think it's much of a drastic like change or difference.
8: Well, when we're traveling far, I kind of like the fact that it's 10 kilometers over for the reason that we get there a little faster. But it doesn't change much. Just 10 kilometers doesn't change much.
9: I think it's actually better. I mean, if you're a comfortable driver and the speed and everyone's going the speed, then it seems to be fine. I think when people drive slower, it's worse, especially on the highways when it's fast.
0: This is Toronto's breaking news, CP24, and we'll take a look at Toronto's top stories. That is next.
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6: Well, fare dodgers on the GO Transit will soon be hit with much stiffer penalties. Starting on September 8th, fines will increase with each offense. So those who don't pay or provide proof of payment, they'll be fined $200. And then it goes up by $100 each time someone is caught. A provincial offense notice that'll be issued after a fifth offense with a set fine established by the Chief Justice. Evading a fare a sixth time, well, that will result in a court date and a penalty of up to $1,000 if convicted. And a child and a woman were airlifted to a Toronto hospital after being struck by a driver in Barrie this morning. The collision happened just before 7 o'clock. It was at Mapleview Drive and Garibaldi Drive. Police say the 5-year-old boy and woman are now in stable condition. A 9-year-old boy who was also struck wasn't as badly injured. The driver involved remained at the scene. It's unclear if they'll be charged. And a man's in hospital with serious non-life-threatening injuries. This is following a noon-hour crash in North York. Chopper 24 over the scene in the Don Mills and Finch East area. Police say that the car drove into the door of a parking garage, then ended up crashing into a tree. No one else was hurt, and there are no closures to be concerned about. And a collision in North Whitby has sent a cyclist to hospital with life-threatening injuries. Chopper 24 over the scene here near Coronation and Lindbrook Roads. This was after 1:30 this afternoon. The cyclist was taken to a Toronto Trauma Center for treatment. And Coronation Road is closed right now between Lindbrook and Stevens Roads. That's to allow for the investigation. And a man's been arrested in several sexual assaults in Markham. 22-year-old Abdul Bassett Raufi has been charged in 4 sex assaults that happened within a week, all in the area of Edward Jeffries Avenue between Markham Road and Roy Rainey Avenue. Police say that the suspect also has ties to Brampton. His photo has been released because investigators are concerned more people could be impacted. And Toronto police released the name and photo of a man wanted in connection with an alleged sexual assault last Saturday evening. So this is who they're looking for. It's 58-year-old Jose Mario Recinos. He's wanted for the sexual assault of a person near university and college. Police allege he grabbed the victim as he walked past him on the sidewalk. Recinos is described as being between 5'4" and 5'6" tall, thin build. Call police or Crime Stoppers with any information. And this is Toronto's breaking news, CP24. We'll take a look at Toronto's top stories. That's next.
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6: The largest celebration of Korean culture takes over Mel Osman Square this weekend. And that's K-pop group Ascent, who will take the stage this weekend, all part of the Korean festival. There's music, food, and cultural dance that will be front and center at the event. NRG and Lee caught up with the band before their big performance. The guys also played here in Toronto last year.
12: Nice to see you guys. We're Ascent, and I'm Ascent, Rion of Ascent.
13: And I'm Karam.
14: I'm Kyle.
15: Hello, my name is Jay.
16: I'm Kyuan.
17: Wonderful. Rion, tell me about Ascent. How long have you been together?
12: Well, it's been 3 years to be together. And about us, he's going to tell us.
17: Okay, go for it, Kyle.
14: Oh, yeah. Go for it. Maybe I think Ascent is the only K-pop group who have both major points and freshness, because these three members are re-debut, and both of us are first time debut. So we are the mix of second generations and five generations. So maybe our team is the only group that have both sides of it.
6: As many as 100,000 people are expected to take part in the free festival today through Sunday. And Sankofa Fest takes over Sankofa Square this weekend. It's an immersive three-day festival of fashion, music, art, food, and community. There will be live performances and a fashion show, a marketplace, a block party, and activities for the whole family. The festival runs through Sunday. And the city of Brampton set to host a celebration of Caribbean culture tomorrow. GTA Jamaica Day returns for a full day of performances, food, and activities for the kids. The real star of the show, it's all about great music. And some of the festival's organizers and performers joined us earlier on CP24 Breakfast.
18: Well, first of all, this festival has been around for a while, and Jamaican people really look forward to it every year.
19: Yeah,
18: I've been doing it now for, this is going to be my third time.
19: Third time, okay.
18: And I'm looking forward because it's always bring that vibes to this city. You know, as I said, people come out, it's an entire family event.
19: Yeah.
18: Meaning that everyone in the house can come out, it's clean entertainment. Mm-hmm. I am coming in from Jamaica where it's 90 degrees in the shade.
19: Yeah, yeah.
18: With the heat.
19: Yes, exactly. I know, so you must be feeling that it's comfortable here for you, right?
18: Yeah, man. I've got lots of family here and friends.
6: Well, all the fun takes place tomorrow at the Brampton Sports Park. And the Jays were looking to make up ground in the wild card race tonight as they opened a series with the Yankees.
20: Hit deep down the right field line, and it winds up.
6: New York opened the scoring with a two-run home run in the second inning. They would go up 3-0 before Toronto got one back in the fifth inning after Alejandro Kirk hit an RBI single. Well, that would be as close as the Jays would get. They lost this one 3-1. The second game of the series goes Saturday afternoon. And the Toronto Zoo is revealing the name of its three-week-old pygmy hippo calf. Its name is Maple. And Maple's just one of three pygmy hippos in the country alongside her parents, Kindia and Harvey. The zoo says the name celebrates the place she was born and the country that has embraced her. In the celebration, the zoo has also introduced a limited edition pygmy plush toy with the name Maple embroidered on it. 10% of all the proceeds will be donated to the Toronto Zoo Wildlife Conservatory. And this is Toronto's breaking news, CP24. We'll take a look at Toronto's top stories. That's next.

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12: No sweat.
13: I lost someone really close to me from cancer. If we had something like this, we would have caught it a lot sooner and maybe had a different outcome. The only real way to check that out is with the whole body MRI. Receiving my results was the best feeling in the world. Finding out that nothing was seriously wrong. What more could you ask for?
14: Detect early stage cancers and over 500 other diseases with zero radiation. Peace of mind is just a scan away.
15: Closed captioning of this program is brought to you in part by Bell, Canada's most reliable internet, a bar above the rest.
16: It's Friday. That means it's time for a look at what's new in theaters. Film critic Richard Krause joins us now live with his thoughts on some new releases. Hey, Richard, let's get right into it. The Magic Faraway Tree, a modern fairy tale starring Andrew Garfield and Claire Foy. What did you think?
17: I was prepared not to like this one very much because I've been burned by family fantasy movies in the past, and I was completely won over by it. So it's based on an Enid Blyton book, or series of books, and it's about a family who leave their life in London behind to move to the country. They're going to start a tomato sauce business. The kids hate this idea. There's no Wi-Fi. They're far away from their friends, and apparently the woods are haunted, or at least enchanted. They, of course, after being told not to go into the woods, investigate anyway and find the magic faraway tree in which there are fairies and all sorts of interesting people and staircases that go up into the heavens and lots of cool worlds up there. And eventually the world of the fairies and the faraway tree connect with the real life world as well. And what you have here is a movie that gets something right that a lot of movies like this don't get, and that is a sense of whimsy. This is a joyful, uplifting movie that has an emotional core, but it really will make you feel better on the way out than you felt on the way into the theater. So I gave The Magic Faraway Tree, now playing in theaters, 3.5 stars out of 5.
16: All right, next we've got Insidious, Out of the Further. This is the sixth installment in this horror franchise. Did you like it?
17: Well, you have to understand what The Further is to understand what the movie is. It is a purgatory of lost souls, and in all the movies, humans are able to go into The Further, but the demons haven't been able to get out until now. So there's some stuff happening there that feels a little bit new, but mostly, other than a couple of scenes, one of which we just saw a little bit of there, this movie is kind of the same old. There's a lot of stuff that I just felt I had seen before. So it didn't really get very high on my list of movies this weekend. Insidious, out of the further, I gave 2.5 stars out of 5.2, and it's in theaters now.
16: All right, next we've got, and tell me if I'm pronouncing this right, The Rivals of Amziah King. This is a crime thriller. Matthew McConaughey playing a beekeeper in the South. This sounds like a perfect role for him.
17: It is the perfect role for him. And when he's on screen, I loved this movie. Oh. I loved the first hour of this movie so much. It's what I call a hangout movie. The story doesn't really matter so much because you're enjoying the characters. And he's a bluegrass musician, so there's cool music. And he's a beekeeper. You learn all about bees. There's nothing really happens. It just is. And it's really fun. And then something happens, and then it becomes a crime drama after that. And the two pieces just didn't seem to fit together very well. But I liked that first half, mostly because of Matthew McConaughey, so I gave it 3 out of 5 stars.
16: All right, and finally, just a little bit of time left, we've got a William Dafoe drama called Late Fame. What are your thoughts?
17: My favorite movie of the week. Willem Dafoe plays a guy who, when he was a teenager, moved to New York, wanted to become a poet, publishes one book, and then quickly gives it up and works at the post office for 30 years. Then he's rediscovered by this group of wannabe bohemians, and they say, let's do another book. Let's get you writing poetry and reading your poetry in person, in public settings. And he goes for it, but he feels uneasy about it because it's been a long time since he's been there. And then he meets Greta Lee's character. And it's that moment that this movie really takes off. Willem Dafoe has been playing really heightened characters lately in movies like Poor Things and The Lighthouse. Here he is as grounded to the earth as you can get. Beautiful, natural performance. And Greta Lee, who we know from The Morning Show, absolutely fantastic in this. This is a real gem. It's a nice, small movie called Late Fame. And I gave it 4 out of 5 stars. And it's in theaters now.
16: Great. Thank you, Richard, so much. Have a great weekend. We will see you next week.
17: Thank you.
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3: 12 brave researchers are on a journey for 8 long months in the Arctic, all in the name of science. As CTV's Garrett Berry reports, the unique mission is being led by a Canadian.
5: The 26-meter-long Terra Polar Station is home for now for Quebec-born researcher Maxime Geoffroy, a scientist with the Marine Institute in St. John's. He and his team of 11 other sailors are in Norway tonight for last-minute preparations before a trip of a lifetime.
6: So it seems like it's going to be the start of something that is a bit nerve-breaking. In reality, I think it would be a bit of relief that finally we reached it.
5: Soon they'll drive their vessel deep into the Arctic ice and will drift at the mercy of the ice flows while conducting environmental research on the ice in the ocean.
6: In that sense, we're really like astronauts that have been trained to collect data and do science for many other groups.
5: It'll be 8 months before Geoffroy and his team will get replaced by a second team of scientists and get to go home.
6: And that would be a first as well. So that's learning how to navigate and cope with this and do good science in this kind of environment. To me, is quite exciting.
5: The expedition is run by the Terra Ocean Foundation. The entirety of the boat's trip through the Arctic ice is expected to take more than a year. The journey, aiming to study the place most hard hit by climate change, mapping the ice, the snow, the plankton underneath, and the gases in the sky.
7: The climate is kind of accelerating, climate change, and I think the Arctic is one of the, is where they have the answer of what's going to be the fate of the future.
5: It took many tests to ensure the crew were capable of what will be a taxing and demanding trip. They'll spend more than 4 months in polar night with very little exposure to the sun. Geoffroy says, as a boy from northern Quebec, he's maybe a bit more prepared than most for the cold, the dark, and the thrill of this journey. Garrett Berry, CTV News, St. John's.
3: And that is our report for this evening. 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I'm Zoraida Allman. 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

0: the gates are open for the 147th Canadian National Exhibition. And well, the latest on what you can expect this year. The deadline for the municipal election registration has come and gone. We'll have details on what to expect for this year's official candidates. And the BTS Army is assembling in Toronto. A section of Yonge Street's being renamed in honor of the K-pop megastars. They'll be performing at Rogers Stadium again this weekend. It is 11 o'clock, 21 degrees. This is Toronto's breaking news, CP24, and I'm Liz West. Well, the last day to register to run in the upcoming municipal election has come and gone, and it brought more intrigue to the race for the city council seat in Toronto Danforth. CP24's CJ Nelson has the details.
1: You can see the gates at the city clerk's office are closed and nominations for the municipal elections officially wrapped up at 2 o'clock this afternoon. So that means the race is set and now voters will know the names that will be on the ballot box when it comes for the municipal elections this October. And there were a flurry of activities last minute, particularly in Ward 14. The Toronto Danforth race is the one to watch. If you'll recall, Councillor Paula Fletcher abruptly announced her retirement earlier this week, clearing the way for a new name, a new councillor for that ward. And in a matter of days, we went from a handful of candidates to 18, which is now the most crowded race of this municipal election. And among the names that put their name in the hat last minute include former councillor Mary Frakadakis and current University Rosedale councillor Diane Sachs. They'll be facing off against school board trustee Sarah Erdhurt, who just yesterday received endorsement from Peter Tappins, the MPP for the riding. And Mary Frakadakis, her name might sound familiar because she represented Toronto Danforth from 2010 to 2018. We asked her earlier today why she is running again. Take a listen.
2: Well, I'm running because I actually see this as a continuation of the last 16 years of public service that I have given to Toronto. 8 years in City Hall and 8 years working out in the communities on issues around small businesses, local economies, beautification, streetscaping, public realms, basically city building. So in agencies adjacent to the city, but just in a public-private partnership.
1: Councillor Diane Sachs also made a surprise move today, switching wards and running for Toronto Danforth instead of her Ward 11 University Rosedale. And this means Ward 11 is a race wide open for former Councillor Mike Layton, son of late NDP leader Jack Layton and stepson of Mayor Olivia Chow. And earlier in the day, we also asked Councillor Sachs why she is switching wards. Here's what she had to say.
3: I think, you know, I've been fighting for a livable city, well, my whole time here, and we've got a better chance of a livable city with two environmental champions on council, not just one.
4: So the implication being there that if you stayed in University of Rosedale, you don't think you'd against my name?
3: I think it's better to have two environmental champions than one.
1: As for the race for the city's top job, there are 53 candidates vying to become the city's next mayor, and it's shaping up to be a three-horse race between incumbent Mayor Olivia Chow, Councillor Brad Bradford, and former Conservative Cabinet Minister Chris Alexander. But with the elections coming up in October and the nominations period closed, now it's time for campaigning and debates and a lot of work to do to convince voters why they should vote for them. I'll send things back to you for now.
0: And the 147th Canadian National Exhibition opened today. The Princess Gates opened its doors to visitors this morning, and for the next 18 days, you can enjoy rides, games, live performances, a kids' world, a new space experience, and, of course, lots of good food. The TTC has also added express shuttle service from Dufferin Station and has increased service on Dufferin and Bathurst Streets. There's also plenty of new attractions to take in at the CNE. They include the Enchanted Forest immersive experience at Kids World and shows like Gabby's Dollhouse, Verlandia, Tea Party, a Cirque K-pop tribute, and of course the CNE space experience. And we caught up with the CNE CEO Mark Holland this morning to hear all about it.
5: We're opening up our space exhibit, which is going to be wild. This is one of the greatest space exhibits that's ever been put together in Canada. You can train like

0: The Mabuhay Philippines Festival is taking over Nathan Phillips Square, and Sankofa Fest is on for 3 days at Sankofa Square. And a section of Yonge Street's been temporarily renamed after K-pop band BTS. Red BTS Boulevard signs are now on Yonge Street from North York Boulevard to Finch in Koreatown. The band's set to play 2 shows at Rogers Stadium tomorrow and Sunday.
1: We are home to one of Canada's most vibrant Korean communities. The businesses, restaurants, entrepreneurs, and community organizations in this neighborhood have helped to shape the cultural fabric of our city for generations and continue to enrich Toronto every day.
2: Yeah, well, it's really special to see BTS in your hometown, I think. I'm just so glad that they're here. I called my mom yesterday. You know, we're Korean. It's like, BTS is in town. And she was really excited for us. There's something very special about being able to share it with your people, you know, like my kids. I'm going to bring them to the show. It's very, very special to bring our worlds together.
0: Now, no shortage of fans hoping to get their hands on some BTS merch before tomorrow's show. The lineup started hours before the shop opened at 10 a.m. and folks were hoping to pick up an official BTS light stick, which is a glowing handheld device popular among BTS Army members. They could also buy clothing, hats, keyrings, and albums. And we got a chance to talk to them.
3: Definitely waking up early in the morning was pretty like, oh, wow, do you think there's going to be people here? I don't know. Should I go a little bit later? But I was like, let me bite the bullet. This is a once-in-a-lifetime opportunity. Once I got here, there were so many people, maybe 500, 600 people in front of me. It was a long wait from there. And seeing how the line wrapped all around till back there, it was absolutely insane.
4: I went and saw them in July in Belgium as well. And that was my first time ever seeing them. And then Nate and my sister coming with me on Sunday as well. So genuinely, like, I'm a little tired now, but like the excitement is like unbelievable.
0: Yeah, Toronto is the only Canadian stop on the BTS tour. And earlier we heard from the city's chief congestion officer on how they're planning to handle what will be a very busy weekend.
5: Some of the things that we'll be putting in place, for example, is the use of traffic agents in some of our busier locations around, for example, the CNE or the RBC amphitheater. To help move people and traffic around. We'll be adjusting signal timing. We will be using messaging throughout the city in order to make sure people are aware of traffic measures that may be in place. And we'll be actively monitoring throughout the weekend through our congestion control center.
0: This is Toronto's breaking news, CP24. We'll take a look at Toronto's top stories. That is next.
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Transit announces it will roll out stiffer fines for fare dodgers. Highway 400 has officially increased speed limits to 110 clicks an hour. And Toronto Korean Fest kicks off today at Mel Lastman Square, celebrating Korean culture with a portion of Yonge Street renamed from the megastar band BTS. And stay with CP24 for more on these stories. For further details, head to our website, cp24.com, and the CP24 app. A ceremony has been held at the Toronto Police College to celebrate the latest group of graduates from the Youth in Policing Initiative. It's in its 20th year, and the program gives students hands-on experience in the field of policing. It also exposes them to various related careers. The YIPPI initiative

0: Started in 2006 and since then has welcomed more than 4,500 young people.
1: The Toronto Police Service, to your point, Madam Mayor, currently employs many YPPI graduates, including 31 police officers, 4 cadets in training, 12 civilians, 4 special constables, and 5 parking enforcement officers. So there is a pathway that exists for all of you to join us, just like some of your predecessors have. At a time when we are looking for ways to strengthen our sense of community and restore a spirit of service, we are proud to see that the Youth and Policing Initiative continues to make a difference, just as it has for 20 years.
2: I honestly would have never expected to be here, standing here today, but here I am. Exactly 51 days ago, on July 2nd, we walked through the doors of the Toronto Police College. Today is now August 21st, and looking out in this room today, I see growth, I see leaders, and I see a bright future.
3: Through every reminder, presentation, and grueling commute, we all get to walk away today with something very important. We've all been given new abilities and opportunities that can teach us what it means to be a responsible and reliable individual.
4: Every new day was like a blank page to become a better individual than we were yesterday. Not only for ourselves, but for those around us. Even something as simple as a warm good morning to an officer as we walk through these halls can create a lasting positive impact.
0: And details about the Youth and Policing Initiative can be found on the Toronto Police website, and the next class begins its training next week. And speed limits are now up on several highways in Ontario. The province has been increasing the posted limits from 100 to 110 kilometers per hour on some highways in phases. Well, starting today, it includes the 400 for the 401, the Lake Joseph Road in Muskoka, the 115 from Highway 35 to the Parkway, Highway 7 between Appleton Side Road and the 417, and a stretch of the 416 in Ottawa. Speed limits on the 401 will change to 110 kilometers per hour on August 31st. And most drivers say they don't think the new limit will take much of a difference.
5: I think that's a reasonable thing because we all drive roughly 120 anyways. So truthfully, hopefully that doesn't make everybody drive 130 though. So I don't know what... I think maybe just be relaxed on the 120 and then just keep it the same.
6: I don't think that really makes a difference at that speed.
7: Why not?
6: Because it's just like 10 kilometers, you're already going 100. So that's, I don't know, like, I don't think it's much of a drastic like change or difference.
8: Well, when we're traveling far, I kind of like the fact that it's 10 kilometers over for the reason that we get there a little faster. But it doesn't change much. Just 10 kilometers doesn't change much.
9: I think it's actually better. I mean, if you're a comfortable driver and the speed and everyone's going the speed, then it seems to be fine. I think when people drive slower, it's worse, especially on the highways when it's fast.
0: This is Toronto's breaking news, CP24, and we'll take a look at Toronto's top stories. That is next.
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0: Fair Dodgers on the go transit will soon be hit with much stiffer penalties. Starting on September 8th, fines will increase with each offense. So those who don't pay or provide proof of payment, they'll be fined $200, and then it goes up by $100 each time someone is caught. A provincial offense notice that'll be issued after a fifth offense with a set fine established by the Chief Justice. Evading a fare a sixth time, well, that will result in a court date and a penalty of up to $1,000 if convicted. And a child and a woman were airlifted to a Toronto hospital after being struck by a driver in Barrie this morning. The collision happened just before 7 o'clock. It was at Mapleview Drive and Garibaldi Drive. Police say the 5-year-old boy and woman are now in stable condition. A 9-year-old boy who was also struck wasn't as badly injured. The driver involved remained at the scene. It's unclear if they'll be charged. And a man's in hospital with serious non-life-threatening injuries. This is following a noon hour crash in North York. Chopper 24 over the scene in the Don Mills and Finch East area. Police say that the car drove into the door of a parking garage, then ended up crashing into a tree. No one else was hurt, and there are no closures to be concerned about. And a collision in North Whitby has sent a cyclist to hospital with life-threatening injuries. Chopper 24 over the scene here near Coronation and Lindbrook Roads. This was after 1:30 this afternoon. The cyclist was taken to a Toronto Trauma Center for treatment. And Coronation Road is closed right now between Lindbrook and Stevens Roads. That's to allow for the investigation. And a man's been arrested in several sexual assaults in Markham. 22-year-old Abdul Bassett Raufi has been charged in four sex assaults that happened within a week, all in the area of Edward Jeffries Avenue between Markham Road and Roy Rainey Avenue. Police say that the suspect also has ties to Brampton. His photo has been released because investigators are concerned more people could be impacted. And Toronto police released the name and photo of a man wanted in connection with an alleged sexual assault last Saturday evening. So this is who they're looking for. It's 58-year-old Jose Mario Recinos. He's wanted for the sexual assault of a person near university and college. Police allege he grabbed the victim as he walked past him on the sidewalk. Recinos is described as being between 5'4" and 5'6" tall, thin build. Call police or Crime Stoppers with any information. And this is Toronto's breaking news, CP24. We'll take a look at Toronto's top stories. That's next.
7: Where did you ever get that adorable handbag?
13: Oliver's Yorkville, of course.
7: I thought Oliver's only bought gold.
13: Of course not, darling. Oliver sells lots of adorable items at their Yorkville store.
7: Wish I could do something with this bag.
14: Of course you can.
13: Where do you think you're going?
7: Oliver's, of course.
13: Cashman, you really do love helping people.
0: The largest celebration of Korean culture takes over Mel Osman Square this weekend. And that's K-pop group Ascent, who will take the stage this weekend, all part of the Korean festival. There's music, food, and cultural dance that will be front and center at the event. And our Jian Lee caught up with the band before their big performance. The guys also played here in Toronto last year.
15: Nice to see you guys. We're Ascent. And I'm Ascent, Rion of Ascent.
16: And I'm Karam.
17: I'm Kyle.
18: Hello, my name is Jay.
19: I'm Kyuan.
20: Wonderful. Rion, tell me about Ascent. How long have you been together?
15: Well, it's been 3 years to be together. And about us, he's going to tell us.
20: Okay, go for it, Kyle.
17: Oh, yeah. Go for it. Maybe I think Ascent is the only K-pop group who have both mature points and freshness, because these three members are re-debut, and both of us are first time debut. So we are the mix of second generations and five generations. So maybe our team is the only group that have both sides of it.
0: As many as 100,000 people are expected to take part in the free festival today through Sunday. And Sankofa Fest takes over Sankofa Square this weekend. It's an immersive 3-day festival of fashion, music, art, food, and community. There will be live performances and a fashion show, a marketplace, a block party, and activities for the whole family. The festival runs through Sunday. And the city of Brampton set to host a celebration of Caribbean culture tomorrow. GTA Jamaica Day returns for a full day of performances, food, and activities for the kids. The real star of the show is all about great music. And some of the festival's organizers and performers joined us earlier on CP24 Breakfast.
21: Well, first of all, this festival has been around for a while, and Jamaican people really look forward to it every year.
22: Yeah,
21: I've been doing it now for, this is going to be my third time.
22: Third time, okay.
21: And I'm looking forward because it's always bring that vibes to this city. You know, as I said, people come out. It's an entire family event.
22: Yeah.
21: Meaning that everyone in the house can come out. It's clean entertainment. Mm-hmm. I am coming in from Jamaica where it's 90 degrees in the shade.
22: Yeah, yeah.
21: With the heat.
22: Yes, exactly. I know. So you must be feeling that it's comfortable here for you, right?
21: Yeah, man. I've got lots of family here and friends.
0: Well, all the fun takes place tomorrow at the Brampton Sports Park. And the Jays were looking to make up ground in the wild card race tonight as they opened a series with the Yankees. New York opened the scoring with a two-run home run in the second inning. They would go up 3-0 before Toronto got one back in the fifth inning after Alejandro Kirk hit an RBI single. Well, that would be as close as the Jays would get. They lost this one 3-1. The second game of the series goes Saturday afternoon. And the Toronto Zoo is revealing the name of his three-week-old pygmy hippo calf. Its name is Maple. And Maple's just one of three pygmy hippos in the country alongside her parents, Kindia and Harvey. The zoo says the name celebrates the place she was born and the country that has embraced her. In the celebration, the zoo has also introduced a limited edition pygmy plush toy with the name Maple embroidered on it. 10% of all the proceeds will be donated to the Toronto Zoo Wildlife Conservatory. And this is Toronto's breaking news, CP24. We'll take a look at Toronto's top stories. That's next.

0: back-to-school season had the whole family picking out frames. Even the girls found their favorites. One less thing to worry about this school season. For a limited time, get complimentary eyewear protection on your child's glasses, plus 40% off lenses for the whole family. Nobody cares for eyes more than Pearl.
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7: In the GTA, dinner plans can take you around the world without ever leaving your neighborhood. And every bite tells a global story. Here at the Mongol Kebab House, this Scarborough staple brings Turkish and Middle Eastern cuisine to life with big portions and even bigger tastes. Come with me as we discover what's on the menu.
8: Yes, sir.
9: This food looks incredible. I've been to Turkey, I've tried Turkish food. I cannot wait to taste it. But maybe for someone who's never had the pleasure and the opportunity, how would you describe Mongol Kebab House and why people should come in?
10: So we are actually traditional Turkish cuisine with the experience on as well. And as you see, everything prepared by the Turkish.
9: But how would you describe what makes it so tasty?
10: Well, the most important one, we don't make ready everything on the back. So that's why everything keeps stay fresh.

0: good. That's spicy.
1: Just bites. And Turkish pepperoni on this one also.
0: And after you roll it up, somebody eats it.
1: And after, then you will try it. Here we go.
2: How do you say thank you in Turkish?
1: Teşekkür ederim.
0: Teşekkürler.
1: Teşekkürler. Yes.
0: Teşekkürler.
1: Like a tissue paper. Here is mixed platter for the family. Yep. They can share together, which is chicken, beef, and lamb all together with the two type of rice and with pita bread. It's very soft, not too much patty.
3: Very
1: soft.
3: Yeah, very soft. Very easy. That's beautiful.
1: Some döner. So beef döner.
2: Shaved very thinly.
1: Yeah,
2: thinly sliced.
1: So when it's cooked, the chef is thinly sliced.
2: Mm-hmm. Very nice.
4: We now know who will be on the ballot this fall. The deadline to file papers for the municipal election came and went this afternoon. Good evening. More than 350 people have registered to run in October's municipal election in Toronto, including some last-minute entries and changes. CTV's Siobhan Morris reports from City Hall. A flurry of activity ahead of the deadline to run for school board trustee, councillor, or mayor. Fresh faces signing up.
5: We need more positive, regular, everyday people.
6: I just think we need fresh blood. I'm willing to run.
4: And taking a step back.
7: I just withdrew my application.
4: After big moves from big names shook up City Hall this week, Mike Layton announced Monday he was in the race to reclaim his old seat in University Rosedale. The mayor's stepson stepped away from politics 4 years ago. Layton would have been running against Diane Sachs, but with 10 minutes to go, she changed her paperwork to run for councillor in Toronto Danforth instead.
8: You know, I've been fighting for a livable city, well, my whole time here, and we've got a better chance of a livable city with two environmental champions on council, not just one.
4: The spot opened after Paula Fletcher's surprise retirement Wednesday. Longtime former councillor Mary Fragadakis wants back into her old ward. She says she's returning to City Hall in a better position with better skills.
9: That I think the city needs right now is people with practical experience about how to execute the policies that are passed here in this place.
4: For political rookies,
10: it's an opportunity for change. It's an opportunity to get things done in a neighborhood, to beautify, safety. There's a congestion issue.
4: Sean Chen started his political career at City Hall as a staffer before being elected to the TDSB and Parliament. He gave up his job as Liberal MP last week, struggling with the after effects of a highway rollover.
11: That experience really changed how travel was for me between Scarborough North and Parliament.
4: Chen is keen to make a difference closer to home.
11: I am committed to working hard and to continue to advocate and fight for the people of Scarborough North.
4: He'll have to battle TTC Chair Jamal Myers and another ex-MP, Hen Dong, for the seat.
12: Toronto!
4: Of course, the most intense race is for mayor of Canada's biggest city. Can Councillor Brad Bradford claim victory the second time around? Will Conservative MP Chris Alexander prove to be a spoiler and help re-elect Olivia Chow? This 21-year-old U of T student is a new candidate for mayor, not aiming to run the city.
13: Getting anyone, whether it be 5,000, 10,000, even a couple hundred people my age out to vote, would be more than a great success in my opinion.
4: Election day is October 26th. You'll really start to see the campaign heat up on the other side of Labor Day when people return from summer vacation and clue in to what candidates have been up to and what they're offering. At City Hall, Siobhan Morris, CTV News.
14: Meanwhile, anyone planning to vote in the upcoming federal by-elections in Toronto and elsewhere have until Tuesday to apply for a special ballot. The vote in Beaches East York is one of three by-elections set for August 31st. The others are in BC and Quebec. Special ballots are used for voters who want to cast their vote by mail or at an Elections Canada office. Applications can be completed online or in person. More than 3,400 special ballot voting kits have already been distributed in the three ridings. We'll have more news in a moment. Here's a live look right now at the Canadian National Exhibition. Just getting underway today. A beautiful day for kickoff. We do have some active weather, though, on the way for the weekend. Lindsay Morrison has our first look at the forecast.
12: Well, Zoraida, it was a gorgeous kickoff to the weekend today. Glorious sunshine, comfortable temperatures, and overnight tonight we are near normal, if anything, maybe slightly above seasonal, with a few clouds out there remaining dry. But again, conditions are going to change as we make our way into the weekend. So here's a look at tomorrow's expected high, around 26 degrees in Toronto, Humidex 31. It could feel a little muggy in many different parts of southern Ontario. And while there will be dry periods at times, we are also looking fairly unsettled with the chance of showers as early as the morning and then heavy downpours and thunderstorms possible into the afternoon, evening, and perhaps lingering into Sunday. We'll talk all about it in your weekend forecast. That's coming up. For now, Zoraida, back to you.
14: Thank you, Lindsay. Speed limit increases are now in effect on more highways across Ontario. The province has been increasing the posted limits from 100 to 110 kilometers per hour on some highways. Starting today, highways with increased speed limits include the 400 from the 401 to Lake Joseph Road in Muskoka, Highway 115 from the 35 to the Parkway, Highway 7 between Appleton Side Road and the 417, and a stretch of the 416 in Ottawa.
15: I think that's a reasonable thing because we all drive roughly 120 anyways. So truthfully, hopefully that doesn't make everybody drive 130 though. So I don't know what, I think maybe just be relaxed on the 120 and then just keep it the same.
16: I don't think that really makes a difference at that speed.
17: Why not?
16: Because it's just like 10 kilometers, you're already going 100. So that's, I don't know, like, I don't think it's much of a drastic like change or difference.
18: Well, when we're traveling far, I kind of like the fact that it's 10 kilometers over for the reason that we get there a little faster. But it doesn't change much. Just 10 kilometers doesn't change much.
19: I think it's actually better. I mean, if you're a comfortable driver and the speed and everyone's going the speed, then it seems to be fine. I think when people drive slower, it's worse, especially on the highways when it's fast.
14: Speed limits on several stretches of the 401 will change to 110 kilometers an hour on the 31st of August. The province has been increasing the speed limits on provincial highways with the goal of improving travel times. Well, it's about to become a lot more expensive for fare dodgers on GO Transit and the Up Express. Starting September 8th, the fine for fare evasion is scheduled to increase from $35 to $200 on a first offense, with that figure rising on subsequent incidents. Someone who's caught five times will face a provincial offense notice and a set fine. Further offenses would trigger a court summons and fines up to $1,000. Metrolink says fare evasion affects everyone, and the increased fines help protect a transit system that is reliable and sustainable for all riders. If you are taking the subway to a concert or elsewhere this weekend, a reminder, Line 1 trains stop running at midnight between Lawrence West and St. George stations. Shuttle buses will run instead. There's also a late start to service on part of Line 2 scheduled for Sunday. Otherwise, officials say transit is a key part of their coordinated efforts to keep the city moving during this busy weekend ahead.
20: Some of the things that we'll be putting in place, for example, is the use of traffic agents in some of our busier locations around, for example, the CNE or the RBC Amphitheater to help move people and traffic around. We'll be adjusting signal timing. We will be using messaging throughout the city in order to make sure people are aware of traffic measures that may be in place. And we'll be actively monitoring throughout the weekend through our congestion control center.
14: The TTC is boosting service to Rogers Stadium for this weekend's BTS concerts, and both the TTC and GO Transit are offering additional service to get attendees to the CNE. Full details are on those transit agency websites. The Toronto Police College hosted a graduation event this morning for participants in the Summer Youth in Policing Initiative. The program offers teens aged 15 to 18 who live in neighborhood improvement areas hands-on experience in the policing field. The paid opportunity sees participants working alongside police officers and civilian staff in a range of roles. Police say the initiative gives those taking part a chance to develop job skills while fostering positive partnerships with the service.
21: In the past few weeks, you have had the opportunity to see what policing is about and consider whether it's a career path that interests you. With our multi-year hiring plan, we are in a period right now where we are recruiting more police officers. We know the important role that police officers play in keeping our community safe, And we know that we need the energy and the enthusiasm of the best and the brightest that all of you represent.
0: You stood up to say that you want to protect your communities, you want to serve, you're building skills, you're building relationships, you're getting a better understanding of what it means to serve, and getting a closer look to the commitment, the passion, the teamwork, the leadership it takes to be a police officer.
17: From day one, to me, it wasn't simply just about showing up to a job for money. Rather, it was about building real, authentic relationships and growing as an individual.
22: I've learned that policing isn't just enforcement. It's teamwork, empathy, outreach, and building relationships with our people. Above all, policing is all about trust, safety, and that sense of family within communities.
23: As we move forward from today, let us take everything that we've learned and the friendships that we built back into our community. Let's continue to lead with empathy, courage, and commitment to making a difference.
14: The Youth in Policing Initiative began in 2006. Since then, it has welcomed more than 4,500 participants. Well, it is a long-standing end-of-summer tradition. The CNE opened the gates today for the 147th year. Along with the classic games, exhibits, shows in the Midway, there are, of course, some new and unique food combinations on offer. CTV's Jessica Smith with the details.
24: The X is officially open.
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24: The opening ceremonies kicked off with special guest Canadian Space Agency astronaut Colonel Jeremy Hansen.
26: It's fun to be back here because I have a strong connection with this place. Growing up not far away on a farm and then being here as a young child, being impressed then, like I was sharing today, bringing my daughter here 10 years ago and really seeing her light up here. So this is special for me.
24: Whether you call it the Canadian National Exhibition, the CNE, or just simply the X, the legendary fair holds a lot of history for Canadians.
27: Come down for the ride. You walk in the Midway. We have the ice skating and the super dogs inside as well. You know, so there's all of this stuff that we do every year that you expect, and we want to keep that nostalgia factor, but you also want those new things, like what's new, what haven't you tried?
28: We come at least 10 days out of the run of the fair. I know, we're kind of crazy, but it's beautiful to make memories with him.
24: The rides are rolling, the food is fried, and a summer staple is set for 2 weeks of memory-building moments.
29: My whole life I've come here as a kid with my grandmother.
30: There's tons of stuff to do, tons of stuff to see.
31: I like the rides.
30: You like the rides.
24: For some, it's where they had their first job, first date, or first family trip. For everyone, the sentiment is the same. The CNE is all about being together.
32: Our Aaron, he has it. 9-1 the game!
14: According to the city, they're expecting about 1.4 million visitors throughout the duration of the CNE. There's something for everybody at the X, and it's a perfect sign-off to the summer season. Jessica Smith, CTV News. Coming up here on CTV News, we check in with film critic Richard Krause for what's new in movies, including Matthew McConaughey's latest crime thriller set in the South.
33: Well, tomorrow at a glance, if you're heading to the CNE, you might consider a bit of rain gear because it's not going to be quite as pleasant out there as it was today. Expecting periods of rain and maybe even some thunderstorms. So prepare to seek shelter if need be, if the weather changes. And then for anybody heading to the BTS concert, it is an outdoor venue. A reminder that thunderstorms are still possible as we progress through the evening hours. In fact, some areas could be in for significant rainfall. We'll give you an idea of how much after this break.
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14: It is 21 degrees right now. When you factor in the humidex, it still feels like 26. A nice day today. We had lots of clear skies, plenty of sunshine, got up to a high of 25 degrees. There is some big change on the way, though. There is a weather statement in effect. We could see some pretty heavy rains in some areas through this weekend. Here's Lindsay with all the details.
3: Zoraida, we are going to begin this weekend weather forecast by letting you know that weather is brought to you by the Presler Law Firm Injury Lawyers. You don't pay unless they win. And we do have some active weather on the way. We've got a system that's going to swing through for tomorrow. And with this, you can expect at the very least showers, perhaps worst case, some thunderstorms or heavy downpours. And it looks like it could be unsettled both Saturday and Sunday. So let me show you the timing of its arrival. If we're lucky, we're going to have some dry periods during the day on Saturday. However, showers are possible as early as the morning hours. They are more likely as we make our way into tomorrow late afternoon and early evening. This is when the rain could become heavier and steadier, continuing into the overnight hours. And then it's wraparound showers impacting us through the day on Sunday. And then heading into the day on Monday, a chance of showers looks like it's going to continue. Let's take a look at tonight's expected lows. Once we talk about how much rain is expected, again, these numbers are expected to change potentially, but upwards of 50, even 60 millimeters of rain is going to be possible within some of these juicier thunderstorm cells. So big heads up on that one. Tonight's low, 17 degrees. The norm is 15. It's a partly cloudy sky tonight. No threat of active weather until tomorrow. Here's a look at what you can expect as we progress through the weekend. So yes, chance of showers and storms for both Saturday and Sunday. Notice that Sunday's temperature is slightly cooler, 21 for the high. If you're heading out camping, you're going to want some rain gear and hopefully maybe a couple of layers in case things do get a little soggy. Unsettled, in fact, into the day on Monday in many areas too. Your 7-day forecast does show a slight dip in temperatures overall at times next week. We will be seasonal or slightly below. But hey, Tuesday's looking like a beautiful day if you want to plan your trip to the Canadian National Exhibition. And then it looks like a bit of cloud cover is going to increase for Wednesday and Thursday of next week, too. Have a great weekend, everyone. Zoraida, I'll send it back to you.
14: Thank you, Lindsay. In sports, the Blue Jays were looking to make up ground in the wildcard race tonight as they opened a series with the Yankees.
4: Hit deep down the right field line, and it winds up.
14: New York opened the scoring with a two-run homer in the second inning. They would go up 3-0 before Toronto got one back in the fifth after Alejandro Kirk hit an RBI single. That would be as close as the Jays would get. They would lose the game 3-1. The second game of the series goes on Saturday afternoon. The Jays are set to get some reinforcements this weekend. Vladimir Guerrero Jr. will return from the injured list on Saturday after suffering a concussion last Friday. He was injured when he collided with the Yankee shortstop George Lombard Jr. while sliding into third base. The team says Guerrero has passed his final concussion tests and feels good. The six-time All-Star has struggled this season, putting up a .263 batting average with just 7 home runs and 46 RBI. Well, fans have been enjoying Dylan Cease's artistry on the mound all season. Now they have a chance to share in his other passion. The Jays ace partnering with the art gallery to introduce a product line featuring his painting titled Eve of Toronto 2026. The artwork is featured on items such as t-shirts, totes, and prints. All proceeds go to the AGO's charitable mission. Cease will be there in person on Tuesday morning for a public unveiling of the collection. Statistics Canada says retail sales were up in June. BNN Bloomberg's Marella Fernandez has more.
5: Sales hit just over $74 billion in June, with general merchandise retailers getting the biggest boost. Clothing and jewelry retail also popped, up 3% month to month. But lower grocery purchases brought food and beverage retail down. Now, in dollar amount, Ontario had the highest sales in June and Alberta the lowest. E-commerce sales were up almost 10% that month, hitting $5.7 billion. Here are the closing numbers for the day. The Canadian dollar is down to 72.63 U.S. West Texas Intermediate up to 87.06 U.S. a barrel. Western Canadian Select is up to 67.66. And the TSX gained 254 points today. Those are your business headlines. I'm Mirella Fernandez.
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9: Hello. Hey, Dad. Is Mom with you?
10: Hi, honey.
9: Put her on speaker.
10: Got it.
9: Mom, Dad, I won Lotto 649 and I'm sending you on that cruise.
10: Really? We're going?
9: You're going.
11: Closed captioning of this CP24 program is brought to you by Diamond and Diamond Lawyers, Canada's largest personal injury law firm with over $1 billion in total settlements.
12: It's Friday. That means it's time for a look at what's new in theaters. Film critic Richard Krause joins us now live with his thoughts on some new releases. Hey, Richard, let's get right into it. The Magic Faraway Tree, a modern fairy tale starring Andrew Garfield and Claire Foy. What did you think?
13: I was prepared not to like this one very much because I've been burned by family fantasy movies in the past, and I was completely won over by it. So it's based on an Enid Blyton book, or series of books, and it's about a family who leave their life in London behind to move to the country. They're going to start a tomato sauce business. The kids hate this idea. There's no Wi-Fi. They're far away from their friends, and apparently the woods are haunted, or at least enchanted. They, of course, after being told not to go into the woods, investigate anyway and find the magic faraway tree in which there are fairies and all sorts of interesting people and staircases that go up into the heavens and lots of cool worlds up there. And eventually the world of the fairies and the faraway tree connect with the real life world as well. And what you have here is a movie that gets something right that a lot of movies like this don't get, and that is a sense of whimsy. This is a joyful, uplifting movie that has an emotional core, but it really will make you feel better on the way out than you felt on the way into the theater. So I gave The Magic Faraway Tree, now playing in theaters, 3.5 stars out of 5.
12: All right, next we've got Insidious, Out of the Further. This is the 6th installment in this horror franchise. Did you like it?
13: Well, you have to understand what The Further is to understand what the movie is. It is a purgatory of lost souls, and in all the movies, humans are able to go into The Further, but the demons haven't been able to get out until now. So there's some stuff happening there that feels a little bit new, but mostly, other than a couple of scenes, one of which we just saw a little bit of there, this movie is kind of the same old. There's a lot of stuff that I just felt I had seen before. So it didn't really get very high on my list of movies this weekend. Insidious, out of the further, I gave 2.5 stars out of 5, too, and it's in theaters now.
14: All right, next we've got, and tell me if I'm pronouncing this right, The Rivals of Amziah King. This is a crime thriller. Matthew McConaughey playing a beekeeper in the South. This sounds like a perfect role for him.
13: It is the perfect role for him. And when he's on screen, I loved this movie. Oh. I loved the first hour of this movie so much. It's what I call a hangout movie. The story doesn't really matter so much because you're enjoying the characters. And he's a bluegrass musician, so there's cool music. And he's a beekeeper. You learn all about bees. There's nothing really happens. It just is. And it's really fun. And then something happens, and then it becomes a crime drama after that. And the two pieces just didn't seem to fit together very well. But I liked that first half, mostly because of Matthew McConaughey, so I gave it 3 out of 5 stars.
14: All right, and finally, just a little bit of time left, we've got a William Dafoe drama called Late Fame. What are your thoughts?
13: My favorite movie of the week. Oh. Willem Dafoe plays a guy who, when he was a teenager, moved to New York, wanted to become a poet, publishes one book, and then quickly gives it up and works at the post office for 30 years. Then he's rediscovered by this group of wannabe bohemians, and they say, let's do another book. Let's get you writing poetry and reading your poetry in person, in public settings. And he goes for it, but he feels uneasy about it because it's been a long time since he's been there. And then he meets Greta Lee's character. And it's that moment that this movie really takes off. Willem Dafoe has been playing really heightened characters lately in movies like Poor Things and The Lighthouse. Here he is as grounded to the earth as you can get. Beautiful natural performance. And Greta Lee, who we know from The Morning Show, absolutely fantastic in this. This is a real gem. It's a nice, small movie called Late Fame. And I gave it 4 out of 5 stars. And it's in theaters now. Wow.
14: Great. Thank you, Richard, so much. Have a great weekend. We will see you next week.
13: Thank you.

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8: 12 brave researchers are on a journey for 8 long months in the Arctic, all in the name of science. As CTV's Garrett Berry reports, the unique mission is being led by a Canadian.
9: The 26-meter-long Terra Polar Station is home, for now, for Quebec-born researcher Maxime Geoffroy, a scientist with the Marine Institute in St. John's. He and his team of 11 other sailors are in Norway tonight for last-minute preparations before a trip of a lifetime.
10: So it seems like it's going to be the start of something that is a bit nerve-breaking. In reality, I think it would be a bit of relief that finally we reached it.
9: Soon they'll drive their vessel deep into the Arctic ice and will drift at the mercy of the ice floes while conducting environmental research on the ice in the ocean.
10: In that sense, we're like astronauts that have been trained to collect data and do science for many other groups.
9: It'll be 8 months before Geoffroy and his team will get replaced by a second team of scientists and get to go home.
10: And that would be a first as well. So that's learning how to navigate and cope with this and do good science in this kind of environment, to me is quite exciting.
9: The expedition is run by the Terra Ocean Foundation. The entirety of the boat's trip through the Arctic ice is expected to take more than a year. The journey, aiming to study the place most hard hit by climate change, mapping the ice, the snow, the plankton underneath, and the gases in the sky.
11: The climate is kind of accelerating, climate change, and I think the Arctic is where they have the answer of what's going to be the fate of the future.
9: It took many tests to ensure the crew were capable of what will be a taxing and demanding trip. They'll spend more than 4 months in polar night with very little exposure to the sun. Geoffroy says as a boy from northern Quebec, he's maybe a bit more prepared than most for the cold, the dark, and the thrill of this journey. Garrett Berry, CTV News, St. John's.
8: And that is our report for this evening. 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I'm Zoraida Allman. 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

0: the gates are open for the 147th Canadian National Exhibition, and well, the latest on what you can expect this year. The deadline for the municipal election registration has come and gone. We'll have details on what to expect for this year's official candidates. And the BTS Army is assembling in Toronto. A section of Yonge Street's being renamed in honor of the K-pop megastars. They'll be performing at Rogers Stadium again this weekend. It is 11 o'clock, 21 degrees. This is Toronto's breaking news, CP24, and I'm Liz West. Well, the last day to register to run in the upcoming municipal election has come and gone, and it brought more intrigue to the race for the city council seat in Toronto, Danforth. CP24's CJ Nelson has the details.
1: You can see the gates at the city clerk's office are closed and nominations for the municipal elections officially wrapped up at 2 o'clock this afternoon. So that means the race is set and now voters will know the names that will be on the ballot box when it comes for the municipal elections this October. And there were a flurry of activities last minute, particularly in Ward 14. The Toronto Danforth race is the one to watch. If you'll recall, Councillor Paula Fletcher abruptly announced her retirement earlier this week, clearing the way for a new name, a new councillor for that ward. And in a matter of days, we went from a handful of candidates to 18, which is now the most crowded race of this municipal election. And among the names that put their name in the hat last minute include former councillor Mary Frakadakis and current University Rosedale councillor Diane Sachs. They'll be facing off against school board trustee Sarah Erdhurt, who just yesterday received endorsement from Peter Tappins, the MPP for the riding. And Mary Frakadakis, her name might sound familiar because she represented Toronto Danforth from 2010 to 2018. We asked her earlier today why she is running again. Take a listen.
2: Well, I'm running because I actually see this as a continuation of the last 16 years of public service that I have given to Toronto. 8 years in City Hall and 8 years working out in the communities on issues around small businesses, local economies, beautification, streetscaping, public realms, basically city building. So in agencies adjacent to the city, but just in a public-private partnership.
1: Councillor Diane Sachs also made a surprise move today, switching wards and running for Toronto Danforth instead of her Ward 11 University Rosedale. And this means Ward 11 is a race wide open for former Councillor Mike Layton, son of late NDP leader Jack Layton and stepson of Mayor Olivia Chow. And earlier in the day, we also asked Councillor Sachs why she is switching wards. Here's what she had to say.
3: I think, you know, I've been fighting for a livable city, well, my whole time here, and we've got a better chance of a livable city with two environmental champions on council, not just one.
4: So the implication being there that if you stayed in University of Rosedale, you don't think you'd against my game?
3: I think it's better to have two environmental champions than one.
1: As for the race for the city's top job, there are 53 candidates vying to become the city's next mayor, and it's shaping up to be a three-horse race between incumbent Mayor Olivia Chow, Councillor Brad Bradford, and former Conservative Cabinet Minister Chris Alexander. But with the elections coming up in October and the nominations period closed, now it's time for campaigning and debates and a lot of work to do to convince voters why they should vote for them. I'll send things back to you for now.
0: And the 147th Canadian National Exhibition opened today. The Princess Gates opened its doors to visitors this morning, and for the next 18 days, you can enjoy rides, games, live performances, a kids' world, a new space experience, and, of course, lots of good food. The TTC has also added express shuttle service from Dufferin Station and has increased service on Dufferin and Bathurst Streets. There's also plenty of new attractions to take in at the CNE. They include the Enchanted Forest immersive experience at Kids World and shows like Gabby's Dollhouse, Verlandia, Tea Party, a Cirque K pop tribute, and of course the CNE space experience. And we caught up with the CNE CEO Mark Holland this morning to hear all about it.
5: We're opening up our space exhibit, which is going to be wild. This is one of the greatest space exhibits ever been put together in Canada. You can train like an astronaut. You can go into virtual reality in the International Space Station. You can see what it's like to live and be an astronaut and go through a simulated space station. So there's so many different things to do there. And, of course, inside as well, you have Haribo on the spotlight stage. And then we have all of our music, right? So we have this weekend alone, Lights, Shaggy. We have Lupe Fiasco. and our new North by Northeast stage where all the best and upcoming artists are coming. So we got a little bit of something for everybody.
0: There are several festivals taking place across the city this weekend, including the 15th annual Afro-Carib Fest at Thompson Park, the Toronto Korean Festival that's happening at Mel Lastman Square, the Sounds of Kaya Fest that takes over Markham Fairgrounds on Saturday, the Mabuhay Philippines Festival is taking over Nathan Phillips Square, and Sankofa Fest is on for 3 days at Sankofa Square. And a section of Yonge Street's been temporarily renamed after K-pop band BTS. Red BTS Boulevard signs are now on Yonge Street from North York Boulevard to Finch in Koreatown. The band set to play 2 shows at Rogers Stadium tomorrow and Sunday.
6: We are home to one of Canada's most vibrant Korean communities. The businesses, restaurants, entrepreneurs, and community organizations in this neighborhood have helped to shape the cultural fabric of our city for generations and continue to enrich Toronto every day.
7: Yeah, well, it's really special to see BTS in your hometown, I think. I'm just so glad that they're here. I called my mom yesterday. You know, we're Korean. It's like, BTS is in town. And she was really excited for us. There's something very special about being able to share it with your people, you know, like my kids. I'm going to bring them to the show. It's very, very special to bring our worlds together.
0: Now, no shortage of fans hoping to get their hands on some BTS merch before tomorrow's show. The lineup started hours before the shop opened at 10 a.m. and folks were hoping to pick up an official BTS light stick, which is a glowing handheld device popular among BTS Army members. They could also buy clothing, hats, keyrings, and albums. And we got a chance to talk to them.
8: Definitely waking up early in the morning was pretty like, oh wow, do you think there's going to be people here? I don't know. Should I go a little bit later? But I was like, let me bite the bullet. This is a once in a lifetime opportunity. Once I got here, there were so many people, maybe 500, 600 people in front of me. It was a long wait from there. And seeing how the line wrapped all around till back there, it was absolutely insane.
9: I went and saw them in July in Belgium as well. And that was my first time ever seeing them. And then Nate and my sister are coming with me on Sunday as well. So genuinely, like, I'm a little tired now, but like the excitement is like unbelievable.
0: Yeah, Toronto is the only Canadian stop on the BTS tour. And earlier we heard from the city's chief congestion officer on how they're planning to handle what will be a very busy weekend.
10: Some of the things that we'll be putting in place, for example, is the use of traffic agents in some of our busier locations around, for example, the CNE or the RBC amphitheater. To help move people and traffic around. We'll be adjusting signal timing. We will be using messaging throughout the city in order to make sure people are aware of traffic measures that may be in place. And we'll be actively monitoring throughout the weekend through our congestion control center.
0: This is Toronto's breaking news, CP24. We'll take a look at Toronto's top stories. That is next.
11: Let's level up.
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0: Police service, to your point, Madam Mayor, currently employs many YPI graduates, including 31 police officers, 4 cadets in training, 12 civilians, 4 special constables, and 5 parking enforcement officers. So there is a pathway that exists for all of you to join us, just like some of your predecessors have. At a time when we are looking for ways to strengthen our sense of community and restore a spirit of service, we are proud to see that the Youth and Policing Initiative continues to make a difference, just as it has for 20 years.
1: I honestly would have never expected to be here, standing here today, but here I am. Exactly 51 days ago, on July 2nd, we walked through the doors of the Toronto Police College. Today is now August 21st, and looking out in this room today, I see growth, I see leaders, and I see a bright future.
2: Through every reminder, presentation, and grueling commute, we all get to walk away today with something very important. We've all been given new abilities and opportunities that can teach us what it means to be a responsible and reliable individual.
3: Every new day was like a blank page to become a better individual than we were yesterday. Not only for ourselves, but for those around us. Even something as simple as a warm good morning to an officer as we walk through these halls can create a lasting positive impact.
4: And details about the Youth and Policing Initiative can be found on the Toronto Police website, and the next class begins its training next week. And speed limits are now up on several highways in Ontario. The province has been increasing the posted limits from 100 to 110 kilometers per hour on some highways in phases. Well, starting today, it includes the 400 for the 401, the Lake Joseph Road in Muskoka, the 115 from Highway 35 to the Parkway, Highway 7 between Appleton Side Road and the 417, and a stretch of the 416 in Ottawa. Speed limits on the 401 will change to 110 kilometers per hour on August 31st. And most drivers say they don't think the new limit will take much of a difference.
5: I think that's a reasonable thing because we all drive roughly 120 anyways. So truthfully, hopefully that doesn't make everybody drive 130 though. So I don't know what... I think maybe just be relaxed on the 120 and then just keep it the same.
6: I don't think that really makes a difference at that speed.
7: Why not?
6: Because it's just like 10 kilometers, you're already going 100. So that's, I don't know, like, I don't think it's much of a drastic like change or difference.
8: Well, when we're traveling far, I kind of like the fact that it's 10 kilometers over for the reason that we get there a little faster. But it doesn't change much. Just 10 kilometers doesn't change much.
9: I think it's actually better. I mean, if you're a comfortable driver and the speed and everyone's going the speed, then it seems to be fine. I think when people drive slower, it's worse, especially on the highways when it's fast.
4: This is Toronto's Breaking News, CP24, and we'll take a look at Toronto's top stories. That is next.
10: What are you doing?
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10: 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Looks like you got into everything.
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16: 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ZzzQuil, not for colds, just for sleep. 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
3: Well, fair Dodgers on the go transit will soon be hit with much stiffer penalties. Starting on September 8th, fines will increase with each offense. So those who don't pay or provide proof of payment, they'll be fined $200. And then it goes up by $100 each time someone is caught. A provincial offense notice that'll be issued after a fifth offense with a set fine established by the Chief Justice. Evading a fare a sixth time, well, that will result in a court date and a penalty of up to $1,000 if convicted. And a child and a woman were airlifted to a Toronto hospital after being struck by a driver in Barrie this morning. The collision happened just before 7 o'clock. It was at Mapleview Drive and Garibaldi Drive. Police say the 5-year-old boy and woman are now in stable condition. A 9-year-old boy who was also struck wasn't as badly injured. The driver involved remained at the scene. It's unclear if they'll be charged. And a man's in hospital with serious non-life-threatening injuries. This is following a noon-hour crash in North York. Chopper 24 over the scene in the Don Mills and Finch East area. Police say that the car drove into the door of a parking garage, then ended up crashing into a tree. No one else was hurt, and there are no closures to be concerned about. And a collision in North Whitby has sent a cyclist to hospital with life-threatening injuries. Chopper 24 over the scene here near Coronation and Lindbrook Roads. This was after 1:30 this afternoon. The cyclist was taken to a Toronto Trauma Center for treatment. And Coronation Road is closed right now between Lindbrook and Stevens Roads. That's to allow for the investigation. And a man's been arrested in several sexual assaults in Markham. 22-year-old Abdul Bassett Raufi has been charged in 4 sex assaults that happened within a week, all in the area of Edward Jeffries Avenue between Markham Road and Roy Rainey Avenue. Police say that the suspect also has ties to Brampton. His photo has been released because investigators are concerned more people could be impacted. And Toronto police released the name and photo of a man wanted in connection with an alleged sexual assault last Saturday evening. So this is who they're looking for. It's 58-year-old Jose Mario Recinos. He's wanted for the sexual assault of a person near university and college. Police allege he grabbed the victim as he walked past him on the sidewalk. Recinos is described as being between 5'4" and 5'6" inches tall, thin build. Call police or Crime Stoppers with any information. And this is Toronto's breaking news, CP24. We'll take a look at Toronto's top stories. That's next.
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3: The largest celebration of Korean culture takes over Mel Osman Square this weekend.
11: She
3: that's K-pop group Ascent, who will take the stage this weekend, all part of the Korean Festival. There's music, food, and cultural dance that will be front and center at the event. And our Jian Lee caught up with the band before their big performance. The guys also played here in Toronto last year.
1: Nice to see you guys. We're Ascent. And I'm Ascent, Rion of Ascent.
11: And I'm Karam.
12: I'm Kyle.
13: Hello, my name is Jay.
14: I'm Kyuan.
15: Wonderful. Rion, tell me about Ascent. How long have you been together?
1: Well, it's been 3 years to be together. And about us, he's going to tell us.
15: Okay, go for it, Kyle.
12: Oh, yeah.
1: Go for it.
12: Maybe I think Ascent is the only K-pop group who have both mature points and freshness, because these three members are re-debut, and both of us are first time debut. So we are the mix of second generations and five generations. So maybe our team is the only group that have both sides of it.
3: As many as 100,000 people are expected to take part in the free festival today through Sunday. And Sankofa Fest takes over Sankofa Square this weekend. It's an immersive 3-day festival of fashion, music, art, food, and community. There will be live performances and a fashion show, a marketplace, a block party, and activities for the whole family. The festival runs through Sunday. And the city of Brampton set to host a celebration of Caribbean culture tomorrow. GTA Jamaica Day returns for a full day of performances, food, and activities for the kids. The real star of the show, it's all about great music. And some of the festival's organizers and performers joined us earlier on CP24 Breakfast.
16: Well, first of all, this festival has been around for a while, and Jamaican people really look forward to it every year.
7: Yeah.
16: I've been doing it now for, this is going to be my third time.
7: Third time, okay.
16: And I'm looking forward because it's always bring that vibes to this city. You know, as I said, people come out, it's an entire family event.
7: Yeah.
16: Meaning that everyone in the house can come out, it's clean entertainment. Mm-hmm. I am coming in from Jamaica where it's 90 degrees in the shade.
7: Yeah, yeah.
16: With the heat.
7: Yes, exactly. I know. So you must be feeling that it's comfortable here for you, right?
16: Yeah, man. I've got lots of family here and friends.
3: Well, all the fun takes place tomorrow at the Brampton Sports Park. And the Jays were looking to make up ground in the wild card race tonight as they opened a series with the Yankees.
17: Hit deep down the right field line, and it winds up.
3: New York opened the scoring with a 2-run home run in the second inning. They would go up 3-0 before Toronto got one back in the fifth inning after Alejandro Kirk hit an RBI single. Well, that would be as close as the Jays would get. They lost this one 3-1. The second game of the series goes Saturday afternoon. And the Toronto Zoo is revealing the name of its 3-week-old pygmy hippo calf. Its name is Maple. And Maple's just one of 3 pygmy hippos in the country alongside her parents, Kindia and Harvey. The zoo says the name celebrates the place she was born and the country that has embraced her. In the celebration, the zoo has also introduced a limited edition pygmy plush toy with the name Maple embroidered on it. 10% of all the proceeds will be donated to the Toronto Zoo Wildlife Conservatory. And this is Toronto's breaking news, CP24. We'll take a look at Toronto's top stories. That's next.

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4: In the GTA, dinner plans can take you around the world without ever leaving your neighborhood. And every bite tells a global story. Here at the Mongol Kebab House, this Scarborough staple brings Turkish and Middle Eastern cuisine to life with big portions and even bigger tastes. Come with me as we discover what's on the menu.
5: Yes, sir.
6: This food looks incredible. I've been to Turkey, I've tried Turkish food. I cannot wait to taste it. But maybe for someone who's never had the pleasure and the opportunity, how would you describe Mongol Kebab House and why people should come?
7: So we are actually traditional Turkish cuisine with the experience on as well. And as you see, everything prepared by the Turkish.
6: But how would you describe what makes it so tasty?
7: Well, the most important one, we don't make ready everything on the back. So that's why everything stay fresh. And of course, some magic touch from the chefs. This one is important also.
0: Woo. Very nice.
7: How is it?
6: Very good. That's spicy.
7: Just bites. And Turkish pepperoni on this one also.
6: And after you roll it up, somebody eats it.
7: And after, then you will try it. Here we go.
6: How do you say thank you in Turkish?
7: Teşekkürler.
6: Teşekkürler.
7: Teşekkürler. Yes.
6: Teşekkürler.
7: Like a tissue paper. Here is mixed platter for the family. Yep. They can share together, which is chicken, beef, and lamb all together with the two type of rice. And with pita bread, it's very soft, not too much patty.
6: Very
7: it's soft.
6: Yeah, very soft, very easy. That's beautiful.
7: Some döner.
6: Ah.
7: So beef döner.
6: Shaped very thinly.
7: Yeah,
6: thinly sliced.
7: So when it's cooked, the chef is thinly sliced. Mm-hmm.
6: Very nice.
8: We now know who will be on the ballot this fall. The deadline to file papers for the municipal election came and went this afternoon. Good evening. More than 350 people have registered to run in October's municipal election in Toronto, including some last-minute entries and changes. CTV's Siobhan Morris reports from City Hall.
5: A flurry of activity ahead of the deadline to run for school board trustee, counselor, or mayor. Fresh faces signing up.
9: We need more positive, regular, everyday people.
10: I just think we need fresh blood. I'm willing to run.
5: And taking a step back.
11: I just withdrew my application.
5: After big moves from big name shook up City Hall this week, Mike Layton announced Monday he was in the race to reclaim his old seat in University Rosedale. The mayor's stepson stepped away from politics 4 years ago. Layton would have been running against Diane Sachs, but with 10 minutes to go, she changed her paperwork to run for counselor in Toronto Danforth instead.
12: You know, I've been fighting for a livable city, well, my whole time here, and we've got a better chance of a livable city with two environmental champions on council, not just one.
5: The spot opened after Paula Fletcher's surprise retirement Wednesday. Longtime former councillor Mary Fragadakis wants back into her old ward. She says she's returning to City Hall in a better position with better skills.
13: That I think the city needs right now is people with practical experience about how to execute the policies that are passed here in this place.
5: For political rookies,
14: it's an opportunity for change. It's an opportunity to get things done in a neighborhood, to beautify, safety. There's a congestion issue.
5: Sean Chen started his political career at City Hall as a staffer before being elected to the TDSB and Parliament. He gave up his job as Liberal MP last week, struggling with the after effects of a highway rollover.
15: That experience really changed how travel was for me between Scarborough North and Parliament.
5: Chen is keen to make a difference closer to home.
15: I am committed to working hard and to continue to advocate and fight for the people of Scarborough North.
5: He'll have to battle TTC Chair Jamal Myers and another ex-MP, Hen Dong, for the seat.
16: Toronto!
5: Of course, the most intense race is for mayor of Canada's biggest city. Can Councillor Brad Bradford claim victory the second time around? Will Conservative MP Chris Alexander prove to be a spoiler and help re-elect Olivia Chow? This 21-year-old U of T student is a new candidate for mayor, not aiming to run the city.
17: Getting anyone, whether it be 5,000, 10,000, even a couple hundred people my age out to vote, would be more than a great success in my opinion.
5: Election day is October 26th. You'll really start to see the campaign heat up on the other side of Labor Day when people return from summer vacation and clue in to what candidates have been up to and what they're offering. At City Hall, Siobhan Morris, CTV News.
8: Meanwhile, anyone planning to vote in the upcoming federal by-elections in Toronto and elsewhere have until Tuesday to apply for a special ballot. The vote in Beaches East York is one of three by-elections set for August 31st. The others are in BC and Quebec. Special ballots are used for voters who want to cast their vote by mail or at an Elections Canada office. Applications can be completed online or in person. More than 3,400 special ballot voting kits have already been distributed in the three ridings. We'll have more news in a moment. Here's a live look right now at the Canadian National Exhibition. Just getting underway today. A beautiful day for kickoff. We do have some active weather, though, on the way for the weekend. Lindsay Morrison has our first look at the forecast.
18: Well, Zoraida, it was a gorgeous kickoff to the weekend today. Glorious sunshine, comfortable temperatures, and overnight tonight we are near normal, if anything, maybe slightly above seasonal, with a few clouds out there remaining dry. But again, conditions are going to change as we make our way into the weekend. So here's a look at tomorrow's expected high, around 26 degrees in Toronto, humidex 31. It could feel a little muggy in many different parts of southern Ontario. And while there will be dry periods at times, we are also looking fairly unsettled with the chance of showers as early as the morning and then heavy downpours and thunderstorms possible into the afternoon, evening, and perhaps lingering into Sunday. We'll talk all about it in your weekend forecast. That's coming up. For now, Zoraida, back to you.
8: Thank you, Lindsay. Speed limit increases are now in effect on more highways across Ontario. The province has been increasing the posted limits from 100 to 110 kilometers per hour on some highways. Starting today, highways with increased speed limits include the 400 from the 401 to Lake Joseph Road in Muskoka, Highway 115 from the 35 to the Parkway, Highway 7 between Appleton Side Road and the 417, and a stretch of the 416 in Ottawa.
19: I think that's a reasonable thing because we all drive roughly 120 anyways. So truthfully, hopefully that doesn't make everybody drive 130 though. So I don't know what, I, think maybe just be relaxed on the 120 and then just keep it the same.
16: I don't think that really makes a difference at that speed.
20: Why not?
16: Because it's just like 10 kilometers, you're already going 100. So it does, I don't know, like, I don't think it's much of a drastic, like, change or difference.
21: Well, when we're traveling far, I kind of like the fact that it's 10 kilometers over for the reason that we get there a little faster. But it doesn't change much. Just 10 kilometers doesn't change much.
22: I think it's actually better. I mean, if you're a comfortable driver and the speed and everyone's going the speed, then it seems to be fine. I think when people drive slower, it's worse, especially on the highways when it's fast.
18: Speed limits on several stretches of the 401 will change to 110 kilometers an hour on the 31st of August. The province has been increasing the speed limits on provincial highways with the goal of improving travel times. Well, it's about to become a lot more expensive for fare dodgers on GO Transit and the UP Express. Starting September 8th, the fine for fare evasion is scheduled to increase from $35 to $200 on a first offense, with that figure rising on subsequent incidents. Someone who's caught five times will face a provincial offense notice and a set fine. Further offenses would trigger a court summons and fines up to $1,000. Metrolink says fare evasion affects everyone, and the increased fines help protect a transit system that is reliable and sustainable for all riders. If you are taking the subway to a concert or elsewhere this weekend, a reminder, Line 1 trains stop running at midnight between Lawrence West and St. George stations. Shuttle buses will run instead. There's also a late start to service on part of Line 2 scheduled for Sunday. Otherwise, officials say transit is a key part of their coordinated efforts to keep the city moving during this busy weekend ahead.
23: Some of the things that we'll be putting in place, for example, is the use of traffic agents in some of our busier locations around, for example, the CNE or the RBC Amphitheater to help move people and traffic around. We'll be adjusting signal timing. We will be using messaging throughout the city in order to make sure people are aware of traffic measures that may be in place. And we'll be actively monitoring throughout the weekend through our congestion control center.
18: The TTC is boosting service to Rogers Stadium for this weekend's BTS concerts. And both the TTC and GO Transit are offering additional service to get attendees to the CNE. Full details are on those transit agency websites. The Toronto Police College hosted a graduation event this morning for participants in the Summer Youth in Policing Initiative. The program offers teens aged 15 to 18 who live in neighborhood improvement areas hands-on experience in the policing field. The paid opportunity sees participants working alongside police officers and civilian staff in a range of roles. Police say the initiative gives those taking part a chance to develop job skills while fostering positive partnerships with the service.
24: In the past few weeks, you have had the opportunity to see what policing is about and consider whether it's a career path that interests you. With our multi-year hiring plan, we are in a period right now where we are recruiting more police officers. We know the important role that police officers play in keeping our community safe. And we know that we need the energy and the enthusiasm of the best and the brightest that all of you represent.
25: You stood up to say that you want to protect your communities, you want to serve, you're building skills, you're building relationships, you're getting a better understanding of what it means to serve, and getting a closer look to the commitment, the passion, the teamwork, the leadership it takes to be a police officer.
26: From day one, to me, it wasn't simply just about showing up to a job for money. Rather, it was about building real, authentic relationships and growing as an individual.
27: I've learned that policing isn't just enforcement. It's teamwork, empathy, outreach, and building relationships with our people. Above all, policing is all about trust, safety, and that sense of family within communities.
28: As we move forward from today, let us take everything that we've learned and the friendships that we built back into our community. Let's continue to lead with empathy, courage, and commitment to making a difference.
18: The Youth in Policing Initiative began in 2006. Since then, it has welcomed more than 4,500 participants.
0: Well, it is a long-standing end-of-summer tradition. The CNE opened the gates today for the 147th year. Along with the classic games, exhibits, shows in the Midway, there are, of course, some new and unique food combinations on offer. CTV's Jessica Smith with the details.
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1: The opening ceremonies kicked off with special guest Canadian Space Agency astronaut Colonel Jeremy Hansen.
3: It's fun to be back here because I have a strong connection with this place. Growing up not far away on a farm and then being here as a young child, being impressed then, like I was sharing today, bringing my daughter here 10 years ago and really seeing her light up here. So this is special for me.
1: Whether you call it the Canadian National Exhibition, the CNE, or just simply the X, the legendary fair holds a lot of history for Canadians.
4: Come down for the ride. You walk in the Midway. We have the ice skating and the super dogs inside as well. You know, so there's all of this stuff that we do every year that you expect, and we want to keep that nostalgia factor, but you also want those new things, like what's new, what haven't you tried?
6: We come at least 10 days out of the run of the fair. I know, we're kind of crazy, but it's beautiful to make memories with him.
1: The rides are rolling, the food is fried, and a summer staple is set for 2 weeks of memory-building moments.
7: My whole life I've come here as a kid with my grandmother.
9: There's tons of stuff to do, tons of stuff to see.
20: I like the rides.
9: You like the rides.
1: For some, it's where they had their first job, first date, or first family trip. For everyone, the sentiment is the same. The CNE is all about being together.
29: For Aaron, he has it.
1: According to the city, they're expecting about 1.4 million visitors throughout the duration of the CNE. There's something for everybody at the X, and it's a perfect sign-off to the summer season. Jessica Smith, CTV News.
0: Coming up here on CTV News, we check in with film critic Richard Krause for what's new in movies, including Matthew McConaughey's latest crime thriller set in the South.
30: Well, tomorrow at a glance, yeah, if you're heading to the CNE, you might consider a bit of rain gear because it's not going to be quite as pleasant out there as it was today, expecting periods of rain and maybe even some thunderstorms. So prepare to seek shelter if need be, if the weather changes. And then for anybody heading to the BTS concert, it is an outdoor venue. A reminder that thunderstorms are still possible as we progress through the evening hours. In fact, some areas could be in for significant rainfall. We'll give you an idea of how much after this break.
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41: 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I'm Oliver's Cash Crusader, and I have one mission. 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
42: Wow. Biggest, here I come.
43: Oh, yeah.
42: That's my line.
43: Oh, Hamilton.
0: It is 21 degrees right now. When you factor in the humidex, it still feels like 26. A nice day today. We had lots of clear skies, plenty of sunshine, got up to a high of 25 degrees. There is some big change on the way, though. There is a weather statement in effect. We could see some pretty heavy rains in some areas through this weekend. Here's Lindsay with all the details. Zoraida, we are going to begin this weekend weather forecast by letting you know that weather is brought to you by the Presler Law Firm Injury Lawyers. You don't pay unless they win. And we do have some active weather on the way. We've got a system that's going to swing through for tomorrow. And with this, you can expect at the very least showers, perhaps worst case, some thunderstorms or heavy downpours. And it looks like it could be unsettled both Saturday and Sunday. So let me show you the timing of its arrival. If we're lucky, we're going to have some dry periods during the day on Saturday. However, showers are possible as early as the morning hours. They are more likely as we make our way into tomorrow late afternoon and early evening. This is when the rain could become heavier and steadier, continuing into the overnight hours. And then it's wraparound showers impacting us through the day on Sunday. And then heading into the day on Monday, a chance of showers looks like it's going to continue. Let's take a look at tonight's expected lows. Once we talk about how much rain is expected. Again, these numbers are expected to change potentially, but upwards of 50, even 60 millimeters of rain is going to be possible within some of these juicier thunderstorm cells. So big heads up on that one. Tonight's low, 17 degrees. The norm is 15. It's a partly cloudy sky tonight. No threat of active weather until tomorrow. Here's a look at what you can expect as we progress through the weekend. So yes, chance of showers and storms for both Saturday and Sunday. Notice that Sunday's temperature is slightly cooler, 21 for the high. If you're heading out camping, you're going to want some rain gear and hopefully maybe a couple of layers in case things do get a little soggy. Unsettled, in fact, into the day on Monday in many areas too. Your 7-day forecast does show a slight dip in temperatures overall at times next week. We will be seasonal or slightly below. But hey, Tuesday's looking like a beautiful day if you want to plan your trip to the Canadian National Exhibition. And then it looks like a bit of cloud cover is going to increase for Wednesday and Thursday of next week, too. Have a great weekend, everyone. Zoraida, I'll send it back to you.
1: Thank you, Lindsay. In sports, the Blue Jays were looking to make up ground in the wildcard race tonight as they opened a series with the Yankees.
2: Hit deep down the right field line, and it winds up.
1: New York opened the scoring with a two-run homer in the second inning. They would go up 3-0 before Toronto got one back in the fifth after Alejandro Kirk hit an RBI single. That would be as close as the Jays would get. They would lose the game 3-1. Second game in the series goes on Saturday afternoon. The Jays are set to get some reinforcements this weekend. Vladimir Guerrero Jr. will return from the injured list on Saturday after suffering a concussion last Friday. He was injured when he collided with Yankee shortstop George Lombard Jr. while sliding into third base. The team says Guerrero has passed his final concussion tests and feels good. The six-time All-Star has struggled this season, putting up a .263 batting average with just 7 home runs and 46 RBI. Well, fans have been enjoying Dylan Cease's artistry on the mound all season. Now they have a chance to share in his other passion. The Jays ace partnering with the art gallery to introduce a product line featuring his painting titled Eve of Toronto 2026. The artwork is featured on items such as t-shirts, totes, and prints. All proceeds go to the AGO's charitable mission. Cease will be there in person on Tuesday morning for a public unveiling of the collection. Statistics Canada says retail sales were up in June. BNN Bloomberg's Marella Fernandez has more.
3: Sales hit just over $74 billion in June, with general merchandise retailers getting the biggest boost. Clothing and jewelry retail also popped, up 3% month to month. But lower grocery purchases brought food and beverage retail down. Now, in dollar amount, Ontario had the highest sales in June and Alberta the lowest. E-commerce sales were up almost 10% that month, hitting $5.7 billion. Here are the closing numbers for the day. The Canadian dollar is down to 72.63 U.S. West Texas Intermediate up to 87.06 U.S. a barrel. Western Canadian Select is up to 67.66. And the TSX gained 254 points today. Those are your business headlines. I'm Marella Fernandez.
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14: It's Friday. That means it's time for a look at what's new in theaters. Film critic Richard Krause joins us now live with his thoughts on some new releases. Hey, Richard, let's get right into it. The Magic Faraway Tree, a modern fairy tale starring Andrew Garfield and Claire Foy. What did you think?
15: I was prepared not to like this one very much because I've been burned by family fantasy movies in the past, and I was completely won over by it. So it's based on an Enid Blyton book, or series of books, and it's about a family who leave their life in London behind to move to the country. They're going to start a tomato sauce business. The kids hate this idea. There's no Wi-Fi. They're far away from their friends, and apparently the woods are haunted, or at least enchanted. They, of course, after being told not to go into the woods, investigate anyway and find the magic faraway tree in which there are fairies and all sorts of interesting people and staircases that go up into the heavens and lots of cool worlds up there. And eventually the world of the fairies and the faraway tree connect with the real life world as well. And what you have here is a movie that gets something right that a lot of movies like this don't get, and that is a sense of whimsy. This is a joyful, uplifting movie that has an emotional core, but it really will make you feel better on the way out than you felt on the way into the theater. So I gave The Magic Faraway Tree, now playing in theaters, 3.5 stars out of 5.
14: All right, next we've got Insidious, Out of the Further. This is the 6th installment in this horror franchise. Did you like it?
15: Well, you have to understand what The Further is to understand what the movie is. It is a purgatory of lost souls, and in all the movies, humans are able to go into The Further, but the demons haven't been able to get out until now. So there's some stuff happening there that feels a little bit new, but mostly, other than a couple of scenes, one of which we just saw a little bit of there, this movie is kind of the same old. There's a lot of stuff that I just felt I had seen before. So it didn't really get very high on my list of movies this weekend. Insidious, Out of the Further, I gave 2.5 stars out of 5, too, and it's in theaters now.
14: All right, next we've got, and tell me if I'm pronouncing this right, The Rivals of Amziah King. This is a crime thriller. Matthew McConaughey playing a beekeeper in the South. This sounds like a perfect role for him.
15: It is the perfect role for him. And when he's on screen, I loved this movie. Oh. I loved the first hour of this movie so much. It's what I call a hangout movie. The story doesn't really matter so much because you're enjoying the characters. And he's a bluegrass musician, so there's cool music. And he's a beekeeper. You learn all about bees. There's nothing really happens. It just is. And it's really fun. And then something happens, and then it becomes a crime drama after that. And the two pieces just didn't seem to fit together very well. But I liked that first half, mostly because of Matthew McConaughey, so I gave it 3 out of 5 stars.
14: All right, and finally, just a little bit of time left, we've got a William Dafoe drama called Late Fame. What are your thoughts?
15: my favorite movie of the week. Oh. Willem Dafoe plays a guy who, when he was a teenager, moved to New York, wanted to become a poet, publishes one book, and then quickly gives it up and works at the post office for 30 years. Then he's rediscovered by this group of wannabe bohemians, and they say, let's do another book. Let's get you writing poetry and reading your poetry in person, in public settings. And he goes for it, but he feels uneasy about it because it's been a long time since he's been there. And then he meets Greta Lee's character. And it's that moment that this movie really takes off. Willem Dafoe has been playing really heightened characters lately in movies like Poor Things and The Lighthouse. Here he is as grounded to the earth as you can get. Beautiful, natural performance. And Greta Lee, who we know from The Morning Show, absolutely fantastic in this. This is a real gem. It's a nice, small movie called Late Fame, and I give it 4 out of 5 stars, and it's in theaters now.
14: Great. Thank you, Richard, so much. Have a great weekend. We will see you next week.
15: Thank you.
9: We've been hearing rumors that a new generation of heroes are here, the Cashmen. Like helping people so much.
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17: 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Those who worried about their investments. 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
25: Every game, every moment.
14: Twelve brave researchers are on a journey for 8 long months in the Arctic, all in the name of science. As CTV's Garrett Berry reports, the unique mission is being led by a Canadian.
26: The 26-meter-long Terra Polar Station is home for now for Quebec-born researcher Maxime Geoffroy, a scientist with the Marine Institute in St. John's. He and his team of 11 other sailors are in Norway tonight for last-minute preparations before a trip of a lifetime.
27: So it seems like it's going to be the start of something that is a bit nerve-breaking. In reality, I think it would be a bit of relief that finally we reached it.
26: Soon they'll drive their vessel deep into the Arctic ice and will drift at the mercy of the ice floes while conducting environmental research on the ice in the ocean.
27: In that sense, we're like astronauts that have been trained to collect data and do science for many other groups.
26: It'll be 8 months before Geoffroy and his team will get replaced by a second team of scientists and get to go home.
27: And that would be a first as well. So that's learning how to navigate and cope with this and do good science in this kind of environment, to me is quite exciting.
26: The expedition is run by the Terra Ocean Foundation. The entirety of the boat's trip through the Arctic ice is expected to take more than a year. The journey, aiming to study the place most hard hit by climate change, mapping the ice, the snow, the plankton underneath, and the gases in the sky.
28: The climate is kind of accelerating, climate change, and I think the Arctic is one of the, is where they have the answer of what's going to be the fate of the future.
26: It took many tests to ensure the crew were capable of what will be a taxing and demanding trip. They'll spend more than 4 months in polar night with very little exposure to the sun. Geoffroy says, as a boy from northern Quebec, he's maybe a bit more prepared than most for the cold, the dark, and the thrill of this journey. Garrett Berry, CTV News, St. John's.
14: And that is our report for this evening. 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For Lindsay Morrison and all of us here at CTV News, have a good night. I'm Zoraida Allman. 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

0: Gates are open for the 147th Canadian National Exhibition. And well, the latest on what you can expect this year. The deadline for the municipal election registration has come and gone. We'll have details on what to expect for this year's official candidates. And the BTS Army is assembling in Toronto. A section of Yonge Street's being renamed in honor of the K-pop megastars. They'll be performing at Rogers Stadium again this weekend. It is 11 o'clock, 21 degrees. This is Toronto's breaking news, CP24, and I'm Liz West. Well, the last day to register to run in the upcoming municipal election has come and gone, and it brought more intrigue to the race for the city council seat in Toronto, Danforth. CP24's CJ Nelson has the details.
1: You can see the gates at the city clerk's office are closed and nominations for the municipal elections officially wrapped up at 2 o'clock this afternoon. So that means the race is set and now voters will know the names that will be on the ballot box when it comes for the municipal elections this October. And there were a flurry of activities last minute, particularly in Ward 14. The Toronto Danforth race is the one to watch. If you'll recall, Councillor Paula Fletcher abruptly announced her retirement earlier this week, clearing the way for a new name, a new councillor for that ward. And in a matter of days, we went from a handful of candidates to 18, which is now the most crowded race of this municipal election. And among the names that put their name in the hat last minute include former councillor Mary Frakadakis and current University Rosedale councillor Diane Sachs. They'll be facing off against school board trustee Sarah Erdhurt, who just yesterday received endorsement from Peter Tappins, the MPP for the riding. And Mary Frakadakis, her name might sound familiar because she represented Toronto Danforth from 2010 to 2018. We asked her earlier today why she is running again. Take a listen.
2: Well, I'm running because I actually see this as a continuation of the last 16 years of public service that I have given to Toronto. 8 years in City Hall and 8 years working out in the communities on issues around small businesses, local economies, beautification, streetscaping, public realms, basically city building. So in agencies adjacent to the city, but just in a public-private partnership.
1: Councillor Diane Sachs also made a surprise move today, switching wards and running for Toronto Danforth instead of her Ward 11 University Rosedale. And this means Ward 11 is a race wide open for former Councillor Mike Layton, son of late NDP leader Jack Layton and stepson of Mayor Olivia Chow. And earlier in the day, we also asked Councillor Sachs why she is switching wards. Here's what she had to say.
3: I think, you know, I've been fighting for a livable city, well, my whole time here, and we've got a better chance of a livable city with two environmental champions on council, not just one.
4: So the implication being there that if you stayed in University of Rosedale, you don't think you're going
3: to get
4: Mike?
3: I think it's better to have two environmental champions than one.
1: As for the race for the city's top job, there are 53 candidates vying to become the city's next mayor, and it's shaping up to be a three-horse race between incumbent Mayor Olivia Chow, Councillor Brad Bradford, and former Conservative Cabinet Minister Chris Alexander. But with the elections coming up in October and the nominations period closed, now it's time for campaigning and debates and a lot of work to do to convince voters why they should vote for them. I'll send things back to you for now.
0: And the 147th Canadian National Exhibition opened today. The Princess Gates opened its doors to visitors this morning, and for the next 18 days, you can enjoy rides, games, live performances, a kids' world, a new space experience, and, of course, lots of good food. The TTC has also added express shuttle service from Dufferin Station and has increased service on Dufferin and Bathurst Streets. There's also plenty of new attractions to take into the CNE. They include the Enchanted Forest immersive experience at Kids World and shows like Gabby's Dollhouse, Verlandia, Tea Party, a Cirque K Pop tribute, and of course the CNE space experience. And we caught up with the CNE CEO Mark Holland this morning to hear all about it.
5: We're opening up our space exhibit, which is going to be wild. This is one of the greatest space exhibits that's ever been put together in Canada. You can train like an astronaut. You can go into virtual reality in the International Space Station. You can see what it's like to live and be an astronaut and go through a simulated space station. So there's so many different things to do there. And, of course, inside as well, you have Haribo on the spotlight stage. And then we have all of our music, right? So we have this weekend alone, Lights, Shaggy. We have Lupe Fiasco. and our new North by Northeast stage where all the best and upcoming artists are coming. So we got a little bit of something for everybody.
0: There are several festivals taking place across the city this weekend, including the 15th annual Afro-Carib Fest at Thompson Park, the Toronto Korean Festival that's happening at Mel Lastman Square, the Sounds of Kaya Fest that takes over Markham Fairgrounds on Saturday, the Mabuhay Philippines Festival is taking over Nathan Phillips Square, and Sankofa Fest is on for 3 days at Sankofa Square. And a section of Yonge Street's been temporarily renamed after K-pop band BTS. Red BTS Boulevard signs are now on Yonge Street from North York Boulevard to Finch in Koreatown. The band's set to play 2 shows at Rogers Stadium tomorrow and Sunday.
6: We are home to one of Canada's most vibrant Korean communities. 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
7: Yeah, well, it's really special to see BTS in your hometown, I think. I'm just so glad that they're here. I called my mom yesterday. You know, we're Korean. It's like, BTS is in town. And she was really excited for us. There's something very special about being able to share it with your people, you know, like my kids. I'm going to bring them to the show. It's very, very special to bring our worlds together.
0: Now, no shortage of fans hoping to get their hands on some BTS merch before tomorrow's show. The lineup started hours before the shop opened at 10 a.m. and folks were hoping to pick up an official BTS light stick, which is a glowing handheld device popular among BTS Army members. They could also buy clothing, hats, keyrings, and albums. And we got a chance to talk to them.
8: Definitely waking up early in the morning was pretty like, oh wow, do you think there's going to be people here? I don't know. Should I go a little bit later? But I was like, let me bite the bullet. This is a once in a lifetime opportunity. Once I got here, there were so many people, maybe 500, 600 people in front of me. It was a long wait from there. And seeing how the line wrapped all around till back there, it was absolutely insane.
9: I went and saw them in July in Belgium as well. And that was my first time ever seeing them. And then Nate and my sister coming with me on Sunday as well. So genuinely, like, I'm a little tired now, but like the excitement is like unbelievable.
0: Yeah, Toronto's the only Canadian stop on the BTS tour. And earlier we heard from the city's chief congestion officer on how they're planning to handle what will be a very busy weekend.
10: Some of the things that we'll be putting in place, for example, is the use of traffic agents in some of our busier locations around, for example, the CNE or the RBC amphitheater. To help move people and traffic around. We'll be adjusting signal timing. We will be using messaging throughout the city in order to make sure people are aware of traffic measures that may be in place. And we'll be actively monitoring throughout the weekend through our congestion control center.
0: This is Toronto's breaking news, CP24. We'll take a look at Toronto's top stories. That is next.
11: What do you think is going on?
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12: Embrace the day. In black as a night. And we just gave my sight.

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Transit announces it will roll out stiffer fines for fare dodgers. Highway 400 has officially increased speed limits to 110 clicks an hour. And Toronto Korean Fest kicks off today at Mel Lastman Square, celebrating Korean culture with a portion of Yonge Street renamed from the megastar band BTS. And stay with CP24 for more on these stories. 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It's in its 20th year, and the program gives students hands-on experience in the field of policing. It also exposes them to various related careers. The YIPPE initiative started in 2006 and since then has welcomed more than 4,500 young people.

0: Today is now August 21st. And looking out in this room today, I see growth, I see leaders, and I see a bright future.
1: Through every reminder, presentation, and grueling commute, we all get to walk away today with something very important. We've all been given new abilities and opportunities that can teach us what it means to be a responsible and reliable individual.
2: Every new day was like a blank page to become a better individual than we were yesterday. Not only for ourselves, but for those around us. Even something as simple as a warm good morning to an officer as we walk through these halls can create a lasting positive impact.
3: And details about the Youth and Policing Initiative can be found on the Toronto Police website, and the next class begins its training next week. And speed limits are now up on several highways in Ontario. The province has been increasing the posted limits from 100 to 110 kilometers per hour on some highways in phases. Well, starting today, it includes the 400 for the 401, the Lake Joseph Road in Muskoka, the 115 from Highway 35 to the Parkway, Highway 7 between Appleton Side Road and the 417, and a stretch of the 416 in Ottawa. Speed limits on the 401 will change to 110 kilometers per hour on August 31st. And most drivers say they don't think the new limit will take much of a difference.
4: I think that's a reasonable thing because we all drive roughly 120 anyways. So truthfully, hopefully that doesn't make everybody drive 130 though. So I don't know what... I think maybe just be relaxed on the 120 and then just keep it the same.
5: I don't think that really makes a difference at that speed.
6: Why not?
5: Because it's just like 10 kilometers, you're already going 100. So that's, I don't know, like, I don't think it's much of a drastic like change or difference.
7: Well, when we're traveling far, I kind of like the fact that it's 10 kilometers over for the reason that we get there a little faster. But it doesn't change much. Just 10 kilometers doesn't change much.
8: I think it's actually better. I mean, if you're a comfortable driver and the speed and everyone's going the speed, then it seems to be fine. I think when people drive slower, it's worse, especially on the highways when it's fast.
3: 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That is next.
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6: Closed captioning of this CP24 program is brought to you by Diamond and Diamond Lawyers, Canada's largest personal injury law firm with over $1 billion in total settlements.
7: Well, fare dodgers on the GO Transit will soon be hit with much stiffer penalties. Starting on September 8th, fines will increase with each offense. So those who don't pay or provide proof of payment, they'll be fined $200. And then it goes up by $100 each time someone is caught. A provincial offense notice that'll be issued after a fifth offense with a set fine established by the Chief Justice.

0: Evading a fare a sixth time, well, that will result in a court date and a penalty of up to $1,000 if convicted. And a child and a woman were airlifted to a Toronto hospital after being struck by a driver in Barrie this morning. The collision happened just before 7 o'clock. It was at Mapleview Drive and Garibaldi Drive. Police say the 5-year-old boy and woman are now in stable condition. A 9-year-old boy who was also struck wasn't as badly injured. The driver involved remained at the scene. It's unclear if they'll be charged. And a man's in hospital with serious non-life-threatening injuries. This is following a noon-hour crash in North York. Chopper 24 over the scene in the Don Mills and Finch East area. Police say that the car drove into the door of a parking garage, then ended up crashing into a tree. No one else was hurt, and there are no closures to be concerned about. And a collision in North Whitby has sent a cyclist to hospital with life-threatening injuries. Chopper 24 over the scene here near Coronation and Lindbrook Roads. This was after 1:30 this afternoon. The cyclist was taken to a Toronto Trauma Center for treatment. And Coronation Road is closed right now between Lindbrook and Stevens Roads. That's to allow for the investigation. And a man's been arrested in several sexual assaults in Markham. 22-year-old Abdul Bassett Raufi has been charged in 4 sex assaults that happened within a week, all in the area of Edward Jeffries Avenue between Markham Road and Roy Rainey Avenue. Police say that the suspect also has ties to Brampton. His photo has been released because investigators are concerned more people could be impacted. And Toronto police released the name and photo of a man wanted in connection with an alleged sexual assault last Saturday evening. So this is who they're looking for. It's 58-year-old Jose Mario Recinos. He's wanted for the sexual assault of a person near university and college. Police allege he grabbed the victim as he walked past him on the sidewalk. Recinos is described as being between 5'4" and 5'6" tall, thin build. Call police or Crime Stoppers with any information. And this is Toronto's breaking news, CP24. We'll take a look at Toronto's top stories. That's next.
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0: largest celebration of Korean culture takes over Mel Osman Square this weekend. And that's K-pop group Ascent, who will take the stage this weekend, all part of the Korean Festival. There's music, food, and cultural dance that will be front and center at the event. NRG and Lee caught up with the band before their big performance. The guys also played here in Toronto last year.
1: Nice to see you guys. We're Ascent. And I'm Ascent, Rion of Ascent.
2: And I'm Karam.
3: I'm Kyle.
4: Hello, my name is Jay.
5: I'm Kyuan.
6: Wonderful. Rion, tell me about Ascent. How long have you been together?
1: Well, it's been 3 years to be together. And about us, he's going to tell us.
6: Okay, go for it, Kyle.
3: Oh, yeah.
1: Go for it.
3: Maybe I think Ascent is the only K-pop group who have both major points and freshness. Because actually, these three members are re-debut. And both of us are...
1: First time debut.
3: So we are the mix of second generations and five generations. So maybe our team is the only group that have both sides of it.
0: As many as 100,000 people are expected to take part in the free festival today through Sunday. And Sankofa Fest takes over Sankofa Square this weekend. It's an immersive three-day festival of fashion, music, art, food, and community. There will be live performances and a fashion show, a marketplace, a block party, and activities for the whole family. The festival runs through Sunday. And the city of Brampton set to host a celebration of Caribbean culture tomorrow. GTA Jamaica Day returns for a full day of performances, food, and activities for the kids. The real star of the show, it's all about great music. And some of the festival's organizers and performers joined us earlier on CP24 Breakfast.
7: Well, first of all, this festival has been around for a while, and Jamaican people really look forward to it every year.
8: Yeah,
7: I've been doing it now for, this is going to be my third time.
8: Third time, okay.
7: And I'm looking forward because it's always bring that vibes to this city. You know, as I said, people come out, it's an entire family event.
8: Yeah.
7: Meaning that everyone in the house can come out, it's clean entertainment. Mm-hmm. I am coming in from Jamaica where it's 90 degrees in the shade.
8: Yeah, yeah.
7: With the heat.
8: Yes, exactly. I know, so you must be feeling that it's comfortable. Here for you, right?
7: Yeah, man. I've got lots of family here and friends.
0: Well, all the fun takes place tomorrow at the Brampton Sports Park. And the Jays were looking to make up ground in the wild card race tonight as they opened a series with the Yankees.
9: Hit deep down the right field line, and it winds up.
0: New York opened the scoring with a two-run home run in the second inning. They would go up 3-0 before Toronto got one back in the fifth inning after Alejandro Kirk hit an RBI single. Well, that would be as close as the Jays would get. They lost this one 3-1. The second game of the series goes Saturday afternoon. And the Toronto Zoo is revealing the name of his three-week-old pygmy hippo calf. Its name is Maple. And Maple's just one of three pygmy hippos in the country alongside her parents, Kindia and Harvey. The zoo says the name celebrates the place she was born and the country that has embraced her. In the celebration, the zoo has also introduced a limited edition pygmy plush toy with the name Maple embroidered on it. 10% of all the proceeds will be donated to the Toronto Zoo Wildlife Conservatory. And this is Toronto's breaking news, CP24. We'll take a look at Toronto's top stories. That's next.

0: am Katie Dawson. I'm a singer-songwriter. I write and perform all my own music. You can find my music on all streaming services. But here's the thing with that. You don't actually own your music, and there's data tracking involved. Wouldn't it be nice to own something you love? All of my music is available in hard copy directly from my website, katiedawson.ca, whether that's vinyl, CD, or even cassettes. Check out this record right here. It's glow-in-the-dark vinyl. Or how about this one? There's 24-karat gold leaf flake directly in the vinyl. This has never been done before on a vinyl record. Records should be fun, unique, and collectible. And the music on them should be great, too. Do you like rock and roll, folk, country, and rockabilly? Well, I've done all that and more, and I think you'll love it. Don't believe me? Just ask them.
1: Katie Dawson is my favorite artist to play when it's a sunny day, I'm driving the car, sunroof's up.
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0: In the GTA, dinner plans can take you around the world without ever leaving your neighborhood. And every bite tells a global story. Here at the Mongol Kebab House, this Scarborough staple brings Turkish and Middle Eastern cuisine to life with big portions and even bigger tastes. Come with me as we discover what's on the menu.
1: Yes, sir.
2: This food looks incredible. I've been to Turkey, I've tried Turkish food. I cannot wait to taste it. But maybe for someone who's never had the pleasure and the opportunity, how would you describe Mongol Kebab House and why people should come here?
3: So we are actually traditional Turkish cuisine with the experience on as well. And as you see, everything prepared by the Turkish.
2: But how would you describe what makes it so tasty?
3: Well, the most important one, we don't make ready everything on the back. So that's why everything stay fresh. And of course, some magic touch from the chefs. This one is important also.
2: Woo. Very nice.
3: How is it?
2: Very good. That's spicy.
3: Just bites. And Turkish pepperoni on this one also.
2: And after you roll it up, somebody eats it.
3: And after, then you will try it. Here we go.
2: How do you say thank you in Turkish?
3: Teşekkürler.
2: Teşekkürler.
3: Teşekkürler. Yes.
2: Teşekkürler.
3: Like a tissue paper. Here is mixed platter for the family. Yep. They can share together, which is chicken, beef, and lamb all together with the two type of rice and with pita bread. It's very soft, not too much fatty.
2: Very
3: soft.
2: Yeah, very soft. Very easy. That's beautiful.
3: Some döner.
2: Ah.
3: So beef döner.
2: Shaped very thinly.
3: Yeah,
2: thinly sliced.
3: So when it's cooked, the chef is thinly sliced.
2: Mm-hmm. Very nice.
4: We now know who will be on the ballot this fall. The deadline to file papers for the municipal election came and went this afternoon. Good evening. More than 350 people have registered to run in October's municipal election in Toronto, including some last-minute entries and changes. CTV's Siobhan Morris reports from City Hall.
5: A flurry of activity ahead of the deadline to run for school board trustee, councillor, or mayor. Fresh faces signing up.
6: We need more positive, regular, everyday people.
7: I just think we need fresh blood. I'm willing to run.
5: And taking a step back.
8: I just withdrew my application.
5: After big moves from big names shook up City Hall this week, Mike Layton announced Monday he was in the race to reclaim his old seat in University Rosedale. The mayor's stepson stepped away from politics 4 years ago. Layton would have been running against Diane Sachs, but with 10 minutes to go, she changed her paperwork to run for councillor in Toronto Danforth instead.
9: You know, I've been fighting for a livable city, well, my whole time here, and we've got a better chance of a livable city with two environmental champions on council, not just one.
5: The spot opened after Paula Fletcher's surprise retirement Wednesday. Longtime former councillor Mary Fragadakis wants back into her old ward. She says she's returning to City Hall in a better position with better skills.
10: That I think the city needs right now is people with practical experience about how to execute the policies that are passed here in this place.
5: For political rookies,
11: it's an opportunity for change. It's an opportunity to get things done in a neighborhood, to beautify, safety. There's a congestion issue.
5: Sean Chen started his political career at City Hall as a staffer before being elected to the TDSB and Parliament. He gave up his job as Liberal MP last week, struggling with the after effects of a highway rollover.
12: That experience really changed how travel was for me between Scarborough North and Parliament.
5: Chen is keen to make a difference closer to home.
12: I am committed to working hard and to continue to advocate and fight for the people of Scarborough North.
5: He'll have to battle TTC Chair Jamal Myers and another ex-MP, Hen Dong, for the seat.
13: Toronto!
5: Of course, the most intense race is for mayor of Canada's biggest city. Can Councillor Brad Bradford claim victory the second time around? Will Conservative MP Chris Alexander prove to be a spoiler and help re-elect Olivia Chow? This 21-year-old U of T student is a new candidate for mayor, not aiming to run the city.
1: Getting anyone, whether it be 5,000, 10,000, even a couple hundred people my age out to vote, would be more than a great success in my opinion.
5: Election Day is October 26th. You'll really start to see the campaign heat up on the other side of Labor Day when people return from summer vacation and clue in to what candidates have been up to and what they're offering. At City Hall, Siobhan Morris, CTV News.
13: Meanwhile, anyone planning to vote in the upcoming federal by-elections in Toronto and elsewhere have until Tuesday to apply for a special ballot. The vote in Beaches East York is one of three by-elections set for August 31st. The others are in BC and Quebec. Special ballots are used for voters who want to cast their vote by mail or at an Elections Canada office. Applications can be completed online or in person. More than 3,400 special ballot voting kits have already been distributed in the three ridings. We'll have more news in a moment. Here's a live look right now at the Canadian National Exhibition, just getting underway today. A beautiful day for kickoff. We do have some active weather though on the way for the weekend. Lindsay Morrison has our first look at the forecast.
14: Well, Zoraida, it was a gorgeous kickoff to the weekend today. Glorious sunshine, comfortable temperatures, and overnight tonight we are near normal, if anything, maybe slightly above seasonal, with a few clouds out there remaining dry. But again, conditions are going to change as we make our way into the weekend. So here's a look at tomorrow's expected high, around 26 degrees in Toronto, humidex 31. It could feel a little muggy in many different parts of southern Ontario. And while there will be dry periods at times, we are also looking fairly unsettled with the chance of showers as early as the morning and then heavy downpours and thunderstorms possible into the afternoon, evening, and perhaps lingering into Sunday. We'll talk all about it in your weekend forecast. That's coming up. For now, Zoraida, back to you.
13: Thank you, Lindsay. Speed limit increases are now in effect on more highways across Ontario. The province has been increasing the posted limits from 100 to 110 kilometers per hour on some highways. Starting today, highways with increased speed limits include the 400 from the 401 to Lake Joseph Road in Muskoka, Highway 115 from the 35 to the Parkway, Highway 7 between Appleton Side Road and the 417, and a stretch of the 416 in Ottawa.
15: I think that's a reasonable thing because we all drive roughly 120 anyways. So truthfully, hopefully that doesn't make everybody drive 130 though. So I don't know what, I think maybe just be relaxed on the 120 and then just keep it the same.
16: I don't think that really makes a difference at that speed.
17: Why not?
16: Because it's just like 10 kilometers, you're already going 100. So it does, I don't know. Like, I don't think it's much of a drastic, like, change or difference.
18: Well, when we're traveling far, I kind of like the fact that it's 10 kilometers over for the reason that we get there a little faster. But it doesn't change much. Just 10 kilometers doesn't change much.
19: I think it's actually better. I mean, if you're a comfortable driver and the speed and everyone's going the speed, then it seems to be fine. I think when people drive slower, it's worse, especially on the highways when it's fast.
13: Speed limits on several stretches of the 401 will change to 110 kilometers an hour on the 31st of August. The province has been increasing the speed limits on provincial highways with the goal of improving travel times. Well, it's about to become a lot more expensive for fare dodgers on GO Transit and the UP Express. Starting September 8th, the fine for fare evasion is scheduled to increase from $35 to $200 on a first offense, with that figure rising on subsequent incidents. Someone who's caught five times will face a provincial offense notice and a set fine. Further offenses would trigger a court summons and fines up to $1,000. Metrolink says fare evasion affects everyone, and the increased fines help protect a transit system that is reliable and sustainable for all riders. If you are taking the subway to a concert or elsewhere this weekend, a reminder, Line 1 trains stop running at midnight between Lawrence West and St. George stations. Shuttle buses will run instead. There's also a late start to service on part of Line 2 scheduled for Sunday. Otherwise, officials say transit is a key part of their coordinated efforts to keep the city moving during this busy weekend ahead.
17: Some of the things that we'll be putting in place, for example, is the use of traffic agents in some of our busier locations around, for example, the CNE or the RBC amphitheater to help move people and traffic around. We'll be adjusting signal timing. We will be using messaging throughout the city in order to make sure people are aware of traffic measures that may be in place. And we'll be actively monitoring throughout the weekend through our congestion control center.
13: The TTC is boosting service to Rogers Stadium for this weekend's BTS concerts, and both the TTC and GO Transit are offering additional service to get attendees to the CNE. Full details are on those transit agency websites. The Toronto Police College hosted a graduation event this morning for participants in the Summer Youth in Policing Initiative. The program offers teens aged 15 to 18 who live in neighborhood improvement areas hands-on experience in the policing field. The paid opportunity sees participants working alongside police officers and civilian staff in a range of roles. Police say the initiative gives those taking part a chance to develop job skills while fostering positive partnerships with the service.
20: In the past few weeks, you have had the opportunity to see what policing is about and consider whether it's a career path that interests you. With our multi-year hiring plan, we are in a period right now where we are recruiting more police officers. We know the important role that police officers play in keeping our community safe. And we know that we need the energy and the enthusiasm of the best and the brightest that all of you represent.
21: You stood up to say that you want to protect your communities, you want to serve, you're building skills, you're building relationships, you're getting a better understanding of what it means to serve, and getting a closer look to the commitment, the passion, the teamwork, the leadership it takes to be a police officer.
22: From day one, to me, it wasn't simply just about showing up to a job for money. Rather, it was about building real, authentic relationships and growing as an individual.
23: I've learned that policing isn't just enforcement. It's teamwork, empathy, outreach, and building relationships with our people. Above all, policing is all about trust, safety, and that sense of family within communities.
24: As we move forward from today, let us take everything that we've learned and the friendships that we built back into our community. Let's continue to lead with empathy, courage, and commitment to making a difference.
13: The Youth in Policing Initiative began in 2006. Since then, it has welcomed more than 4,500 participants. Well, it is a long-standing end-of-summer tradition. The CNE opened the gates today for the 147th year. Along with the classic games, exhibits, shows in the Midway, there are, of course, some new and unique food combinations on offer. CTV's Jessica Smith with the details.
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25: The opening ceremonies kicked off with special guest Canadian Space Agency astronaut Colonel Jeremy Hansen.
27: It's fun to be back here because I have a strong connection with this place. Growing up not far away on a farm and then being here as a young child, being impressed then, like I was sharing today, bringing my daughter here 10 years ago and really seeing her light up here. So this is special for me.
25: Whether you call it the Canadian National Exhibition, the CNE, or just simply the X, the legendary fair holds a lot of history for Canadians.
28: Come down for the ride. You walk in the Midway. We have the ice skating and the super dogs inside as well. You know, so there's all of this stuff that we do every year that you expect, and we want to keep that nostalgia factor, but you also want those new things, like what's new, what haven't you tried?
29: We come at least 10 days out of the run of the fair. I know, we're kind of crazy, but it's beautiful to make memories of him.
25: The rides are rolling, the food is fried, and a summer staple is set for 2 weeks of memory-building moments.
30: My whole life I've come here as a kid with my grandmother.
31: There's tons of stuff to do, tons of stuff to see.
32: I like the rides.
31: You like the rides.
25: For some, it's where they had their first job, first date, or first family trip. For everyone, the sentiment is the same. The CNE is all about being together.
33: For Aaron, he hasn't.
13: According to the city, they're expecting about 1.4 million visitors throughout the duration of the CNE. There's something for everybody at the X, and it's a perfect sign-off to the summer season. Jessica Smith, CTV News. Coming up here on CTV News, we check in with film critic Richard Krause for what's new in movies, including Matthew McConaughey's latest crime thriller set in the South.
5: Well, tomorrow at a glance, yeah, if you're heading to the CNE, you might consider a bit of rain gear because it's not going to be quite as pleasant out there as it was today. Expecting periods of rain and maybe even some thunderstorms. So prepare to seek shelter if need be, if the weather changes. And then for anybody heading to the BTS concert, it is an outdoor venue. A reminder that thunderstorms are still possible as we progress through the evening hours. In fact, some areas could be in for significant rainfall. We'll give you an idea of how much after this break.
0: There have always been two kinds of people in the world. Those who worried about their investments and those who chose some peace of mind. Smart investors hold gold.
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9: It is 21 degrees right now. When you factor in the humidex, still feels like 26. A nice day today. We had lots of clear skies, plenty of sunshine, got up to a high of 25 degrees. There is some big change on the way, though. There is a weather statement in effect. We could see some pretty heavy rains in some areas through this weekend. Here's Lindsay with all the details.
5: Zoraida, we are going to begin this weekend weather forecast by letting you know that weather is brought to you by the Presler Law Firm Injury Lawyers. You don't pay unless they win. And we do have some active weather on the way. We've got a system that's going to swing through for tomorrow. And with this, you can expect at the very least showers, perhaps worst case, some thunderstorms or heavy downpours. And it looks like it could be unsettled both Saturday and Sunday. So let me show you the timing of its arrival. If we're lucky, we're going to have some dry periods during the day on Saturday. However, showers are possible as early as the morning hours. They are more likely as we make our way into tomorrow late afternoon and early evening. This is when the rain could become heavier and steadier, continuing into the overnight hours. And then it's wraparound showers impacting us through the day on Sunday. And then heading into the day on Monday, a chance of showers looks like it's going to continue. Let's take a look at tonight's expected lows. Once we talk about how much rain is expected. Again, these numbers are expected to change potentially, but upwards of 50, even 60 millimeters of rain is going to be possible within some of these juicier thunderstorm cells. So big heads up on that one. Tonight's low, 17 degrees. The norm is 15. It's a partly cloudy sky tonight. No threat of active weather until tomorrow. Here's a look at what you can expect as we progress through the weekend. So yes, chance of showers and storms for both Saturday and Sunday. Notice that Sunday's temperature is slightly cooler, 21 for the high. If you're heading out camping, you're going to want some rain gear and hopefully maybe a couple of layers in case things do get a little soggy. Unsettled, in fact, into the day on Monday in many areas too. Your 7-day forecast does show a slight dip in temperatures overall at times next week. We will be seasonal or slightly below. But hey, Tuesday's looking like a beautiful day if you want to plan your trip to the Canadian National Exhibition. And then it looks like a bit of cloud cover is going to increase for Wednesday and Thursday of next week, too. Have a great weekend, everyone. Zoraida, I'll send it back to you.
9: Thank you, Lindsay. In sports, the Blue Jays were looking to make up ground in the wild card race tonight as they opened a series with the Yankees.
10: Hit deep down the right field line, and it winds up. Fair is the call from Dan.
9: New York opened the scoring with a two-run homer in the second inning. They would go up 3-0 before Toronto got one back in the fifth after Alejandro Kirk hit an RBI single. That would be as close as the Jays would get. They would lose the game 3-1. The second game in the series goes on Saturday afternoon. The Jays are set to get some reinforcements this weekend. Vladimir Guerrero Jr. will return from the injured list on Saturday after suffering a concussion last Friday. He was injured when he collided with Yankee shortstop George Lombard Jr. while sliding into third base. The team says Guerrero has passed his final concussion tests and feels good. The six-time All-Star has struggled this season, putting up a .263 batting average with just 7 home runs and 46 RBI. Well, fans have been enjoying Dylan Cease's artistry on the mound all season. Now they have a chance to share in his other passion. The Jays ace partnering with the art gallery to introduce a product line featuring his painting titled Eve of Toronto 2026. The artwork is featured on items such as T-shirts, totes, and prints. All proceeds go to the AGO's charitable mission. Cease will be there in person on Tuesday morning for a public unveiling of the collection. Statistics Canada says retail sales were up in June. BNN Bloomberg's Marella Fernandez has more.
8: Sales hit just over $74 billion in June, with general merchandise retailers getting the biggest boost. Clothing and jewelry retail also popped, up 3% month to month. But lower grocery purchases brought food and beverage retail down. Now, in dollar amount, Ontario had the highest sales in June and Alberta the lowest. E-commerce sales were up almost 10% that month, hitting $5.7 billion. Here are the closing numbers for the day. The Canadian dollar is down to 72.63 U.S. West Texas Intermediate up to 87.06 U.S. a barrel. Western Canadian Select is up to 67.66. And the TSX gained 254 points today. Those are your business headlines. I'm Marella Fernandez.

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8: It's Friday. That means it's time for a look at what's new in theaters. Film critic Richard Krause joins us now live with his thoughts on some new releases. Hey, Richard, let's get right into it. The Magic Faraway Tree, a modern fairy tale starring Andrew Garfield and Claire Foy. What did you think?
9: I was prepared not to like this one very much because I've been burned by family fantasy movies in the past, and I was completely won over by it. So it's based on an Enid Blyton book, or series of books, and it's about a family who leave their life in London behind to move to the country. They're going to start a tomato sauce business. The kids hate this idea. There's no Wi-Fi. They're far away from their friends, and apparently the woods are haunted, or at least enchanted. They, of course, after being told not to go into the woods, investigate anyway and find the magic faraway tree in which there are fairies and all sorts of interesting people and staircases that go up into the heavens and lots of cool worlds up there. And eventually the world of the fairies and the faraway tree connect with the real life world as well. And what you have here is a movie that gets something right that a lot of movies like this don't get, and that is a sense of whimsy. This is a joyful, uplifting movie that has an emotional core, but it really will make you feel better on the way out than you felt on the way into the theater. So I gave The Magic Faraway Tree, now playing in theaters, 3.5 stars out of 5.
8: All right, next we've got Insidious, Out of the Further. This is the 6th installment in this horror franchise. Did you like it?
9: Well, you have to understand what The Further is to understand what the movie is. It is a purgatory of lost souls, and in all the movies, humans are able to go into The Further, but the demons haven't been able to get out until now. So there's some stuff happening there that feels a little bit new, but mostly, other than a couple of scenes, one of which we just saw a little bit of there, this movie is kind of the same old. There's a lot of stuff that I just felt I'd seen before. So it didn't really get very high on my list of movies this weekend. Insidious, Out of the Further, I gave 2.5 stars out of 5, too, and it's in theaters now.
8: All right, next we've got, and tell me if I'm pronouncing this right, The Rivals of Amziah King. This is a crime thriller. Matthew McConaughey playing a beekeeper in the South. This sounds like a perfect role for him.
9: It is the perfect role for him. And when he's on screen, I loved this movie. Oh. I loved the first hour of this movie so much. It's what I call a hangout movie. The story doesn't really matter so much because you're enjoying the characters. And he's a bluegrass musician, so there's cool music. And he's a beekeeper. You learn all about bees. There's nothing really happens. It just is. And it's really fun. And then something happens, and then it becomes a crime drama after that. And the two pieces just didn't seem to fit together very well. But I liked that first half, mostly because of Matthew McConaughey, so I gave it 3 out of 5 stars.
8: All right, and finally, just a little bit of time left, we've got a William Dafoe drama called Late Fame. What are your thoughts?
9: My favorite movie of the week. William Dafoe plays a guy who, when he was a teenager, moved to New York, wanted to become a poet, publishes one book, and then quickly gives it up and works at the post office for 30 years. Then he's rediscovered by this group of wannabe bohemians, and they say, let's do another book. Let's get you writing poetry and reading your poetry in person, in public settings. And he goes for it, but he feels uneasy about it because it's been a long time since he's been there. And then he meets Greta Lee's character. And it's that moment that this movie really takes off. William Dafoe has been playing really heightened characters lately in movies like Poor Things and The Lighthouse. Here he is as grounded to the earth as you can get. Beautiful, natural performance. And Greta Lee, who we know from The Morning Show, absolutely fantastic in this. This is a real gem. It's a nice, small movie called Late Fame. And I gave it 4 out of 5 stars. And it's in theaters now.
8: Great. Thank you, Richard, so much. 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
8: 12 brave researchers are on a journey for 8 long months in the Arctic, all in the name of science. As CTV's Garrett Berry reports, the unique mission is being led by a Canadian.
17: The 26-meter-long Terra Polar Station is home for now for Quebec-born researcher Maxime Geoffroy, a scientist with the Marine Institute in St. John's. He and his team of 11 other sailors are in Norway tonight for last-minute preparations before a trip of a lifetime.
18: So it seems like it's going to be the start of something that is a bit nerve-breaking. In reality, I think it would be a bit of relief that finally we reached it.
17: Soon they'll drive their vessel deep into the Arctic ice and will drift at the mercy of the ice flows while conducting environmental research on the ice in the ocean.
18: In that sense, we're really like astronauts that have been trained to collect data and do science for many other groups.
17: It'll be 8 months before Geoffroy and his team will get replaced by a second team of scientists and get to go home.
18: And that would be a first as well. So that's learning how to navigate and cope with this and do good science in this kind of environment, to me is quite exciting.
17: The expedition is run by the Terra Ocean Foundation. The entirety of the boat's trip through the Arctic ice is expected to take more than a year. The journey, aiming to study the place most hard hit by climate change, mapping the ice, the snow, the plankton underneath, and the gases in the sky.
19: The climate is kind of accelerating, climate change, and I think the Arctic is where they have the answer of what's going to be the fate of the future.
17: It took many tests to ensure the crew were capable of what will be a taxing and demanding trip. They'll spend more than 4 months in polar night with very little exposure to the sun. Geoffroy says, as a boy from northern Quebec, he's maybe a bit more prepared than most for the cold, the dark, and the thrill of this journey. Garrett Berry, CTV News, St. John's.
8: And that is our report for this evening. 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For Lindsay Morrison and all of us here at CTV News, have a good night. I'm Zoraida Allman. 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

0: the gates are open for the 147th Canadian National Exhibition, and well, the latest on what you can expect this year. The deadline for the municipal election registration has come and gone. We'll have details on what to expect for this year's official candidates. And the BTS Army is assembling in Toronto. A section of Yonge Street's being renamed in honor of the K-pop megastars. They'll be performing at Rogers Stadium again this weekend. It is 11 o'clock, 21 degrees. This is Toronto's breaking news, CP24, and I'm Liz West. Well, the last day to register to run in the upcoming municipal election has come and gone, and it brought more intrigue to the race for the city council seat in Toronto, Danforth. CP24's CJ Nelson has the details.
1: You can see the gates at the city clerk's office are closed, and nominations for the municipal elections officially wrapped up at 2 o'clock this afternoon. So that means the race is set, and now voters will know the names that will be on the ballot box when it comes for the municipal elections this October. And there were a flurry of activities last minute, particularly in Ward 14. The Toronto Danforth race is the one to watch. If you'll recall, Councillor Paula Fletcher abruptly announced retirement earlier this week, clearing the way for a new name, a new councillor for that ward. And in a matter of days, we went from a handful of candidates to 18, which is now the most crowded race of this municipal election. And among the names that put their name in the hat last minute include former councillor Mary Frakadakis and current University Rosedale councillor Diane Sachs. They'll be facing off against school board trustee Sarah Erdhurt, who just yesterday received endorsement from Peter Tappins, the MPP for the riding. And Mary Frakadakis, her name might sound familiar because she represented Toronto Danforth from 2010 to 2018. We asked her earlier today why she is running again. Take a listen.
2: Well, I'm running because I actually see this as a continuation of the last 16 years of public service that I have given to Toronto. 8 years in City Hall and 8 years working out in the communities on issues around small businesses, local economies, beautification, streetscaping, public realms, basically city building. So in agencies adjacent to the city, but just in a public-private partnership.
1: Councillor Diane Sachs also made a surprise move today, switching wards and running for Toronto Danforth instead of her Ward 11 University Rosedale. And this means Ward 11 is a race wide open for former Councillor Mike Layton, son of late NDP leader Jack Layton and stepson of Mayor Olivia Chow. And earlier in the day, we also asked Councillor Sachs why she is switching wards. Here's what she had to say.
3: I think, you know, I've been fighting for a livable city, well, my whole time here, and we've got a better chance of a livable city with two environmental champions on council, not just one.
4: So the implication being there that if you stayed in University of Rosedale, you don't think you'd be against my name?
3: I think it's better to have two environmental champions than one.
1: As for the race for the city's top job, there are 53 candidates vying to become the city's next mayor, and it's shaping up to be a three-horse race between incumbent Mayor Olivia Chow, Councillor Brad Bradford, and former Conservative Cabinet Minister Chris Alexander. But with the elections coming up in October and the nominations period closed, now it's time for campaigning and debates and a lot of work to do to convince voters why they should vote for them. I'll send things back to you for now.
0: And the 147th Canadian National Exhibition opened today. The Princess Gates opened its doors to visitors this morning, and for the next 18 days, you can enjoy rides, games, live performances, a kids' world, a new space experience, and, of course, lots of good food. The TTC has also added express shuttle service from Dufferin Station and has increased service on Dufferin and Bathurst Streets. There's also plenty of new attractions to take in at the CNE. They include the Enchanted Forest Immersive Experience at Kids World and shows like Gabby's Dollhouse, Verlandia, Tea Party, a Cirque K-pop tribute, and of course the CNE Space Experience. And we caught up with the CNE CEO, Mark Holland, this morning to hear all about it.
5: we're opening up our space exhibit, which is going to be wild. This is one of the greatest space exhibits that's ever been put together in Canada. You can train like an astronaut. You can go into virtual reality in the International Space Station. You can see what it's like to live and be an astronaut and go through a simulated space station. So there's so many different things to do there. And of course, inside as well, you have Haribo on the spotlight stage. And then we have all of our music, right? So we have this weekend alone, Lights, Shaggy. We have Lupe Fiasco. And our new North by Northeast stage, where all the best and upcoming artists are coming. So we got a little bit of something for everybody.
0: There are several festivals taking place across the city this weekend, including the 15th annual Afro-Carib Fest at Thompson Park, the Toronto Korean Festival that's happening at Mel Lastman Square, the Sounds of Kaya Fest that takes over Markham Fairgrounds on Saturday, the Mabuhay Philippines Festival is taking over Nathan Phillips Square, and Sankofa Fest is on for 3 days at Sankofa Square. And a section of Yonge Street's been temporarily renamed after K-pop band BTS. Red BTS Boulevard signs are now on Yonge Street from North York Boulevard to Finch in Koreatown. The band's set to play 2 shows at Rogers Stadium tomorrow and Sunday.
6: We are home to one of Canada's most vibrant Korean communities. The businesses, restaurants, entrepreneurs, and community organizations in this neighborhood have helped to shape the cultural fabric of our city for generations and continue to enrich Toronto every day.
7: Yeah, well, it's really special to see BTS in your hometown, I think. I'm just so glad that they're here. I called my mom yesterday. You know, we're Korean. It's like, BTS is in town. And she was really excited for us. There's something very special about being able to share it with your people, you know, like my kids. I'm going to bring them to the show. It's very, very special to bring our worlds together.
0: Now, no shortage of fans hoping to get their hands on some BTS merch before tomorrow's show. The lineup started hours before the shop opened at 10 a.m. and folks were hoping to pick up an official BTS light stick, which is a glowing handheld device popular among BTS Army members. They could also buy clothing, hats, keyrings, and albums. And we got a chance to talk to them.
8: Definitely waking up early in the morning was pretty like, oh, wow, do you think there's going to be people here? I don't know. Should I go a little bit later? But I was like, let me bite the bullet. This is a once-in-a-lifetime opportunity. Once I got here, there were so many people, maybe 500, 600 people in front of me. It was a long wait from there. And seeing how the line wrapped all around till back there, it was absolutely insane.
9: I went and saw them in July in Belgium as well. And that was my first time ever seeing them. And then Nate and my sister are coming with me on Sunday as well. So genuinely, like, I'm a little tired now, but like the excitement is like unbelievable.
0: Yeah, Toronto's the only Canadian stop on the BTS tour. And earlier we heard from the city's chief congestion officer on how they're planning to handle what will be a very busy weekend.
10: Some of the things that we'll be putting in place, for example, is the use of traffic agents in some of our busier locations around, for example, the CNE or the RBC amphitheater. To help move people and traffic around. We'll be adjusting signal timing. We will be using messaging throughout the city in order to make sure people are aware of traffic measures that may be in place. And we'll be actively monitoring throughout the weekend through our congestion control center.
0: This is Toronto's breaking news, CP24. We'll take a look at Toronto's top stories. That is next.
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0: Transit announces it will roll out stiffer fines for fare dodgers. Highway 400 has officially increased speed limits to 110 clicks an hour. And Toronto Korean Fest kicks off today in Mel Lastman Square, celebrating Korean culture with a portion of Yonge Street renamed for the megastar band BTS. And stay with CP24 for more on these stories. For further details, head to our website, cp24.com, and the CP24 app. A ceremony has been held at the Toronto Police College to celebrate the latest group of graduates from the Youth in Policing Initiative. It's in its 20th year, and the program gives students hands-on experience in the field of policing. It also exposes them to various related careers. The YIPPE initiative started in 2006 and since then has welcomed more than 4,500 young people.
1: The Toronto Police Service, to your point, Madam Mayor, currently employs many YIPPE graduates, including 31 police officers, 4 cadets in training, 12 civilians, 4 special constables, and 5 parking enforcement officers. So there is a pathway that exists for all of you to join us, just like some of your predecessors have. At a time when we are looking for ways to strengthen our sense of community and restore a spirit of service, we are proud to see that the Youth in Policing Initiative continues to make a difference, just as it has for 20 years.
2: I honestly would have never expected to be here, standing here today, but here I am. Exactly 51 days ago, on July 2nd, we walked through the doors of the Toronto Police College. Today is now August 21st.

0: Ross begins his training next week. And speed limits are now up on several highways in Ontario. The province has been increasing the posted limits from 100 to 110 kilometers per hour on some highways in phases. Well, starting today, it includes the 400 for the 401, the Lake Joseph Road in Muskoka, the 115 from Highway 35 to the Parkway, Highway 7 between Appleton Side Road and the 417, and a stretch of the 416 in Ottawa. Speed limits on the 401 will change to 110 kilometers per hour on August 31st. And most drivers say they don't think the new limit will take much of a difference.
1: I think that's a reasonable thing because we all drive roughly 120 anyways. So truthfully, hopefully that doesn't make everybody drive 130 though. So I don't know what... I think maybe just be relaxed on the 120 and then just keep it the same.
2: I don't think that really makes a difference at that speed.
3: Why not?
2: Because it's just like 10 kilometers, you're already going 100. So it does, I don't know, like I don't think it's much of a drastic like change or difference.
4: Well, when we're traveling far, I kind of like the fact that it's 10 kilometers over for the reason that we get there a little faster. But it doesn't change much. Just 10 kilometers doesn't change much.
5: I think it's actually better. I mean, if you're a comfortable driver and the speed and everyone's going the speed, then it seems to be fine. I think when people drive slower, it's worse, especially on the highways when it's fast.
0: This is Toronto's Breaking News, CP24, and we'll take a look at Toronto's top stories. That is next.
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0: Well, fare dodgers on the GO Transit will soon be hit with much stiffer penalties. Starting on September 8th, fines will increase with each offense. So those who don't pay or provide proof of payment, they'll be fined $200. And then it goes up by $100 each time someone is caught. A provincial offense notice that'll be issued after a fifth offense with a set fine established by the Chief Justice. Evading a fare a sixth time, well, that will result in a court date and a penalty of up to $1,000 if convicted. And a child and a woman were airlifted to a Toronto hospital after being struck by a driver in Barrie this morning. The collision happened just before 7 o'clock. It was at Mapleview Drive and Garibaldi Drive. Police say the 5-year-old boy and woman are now in stable condition. A 9-year-old boy who was also struck wasn't as badly injured. The driver involved remained at the scene. It's unclear if they'll be charged. And a man's in hospital with serious non-life-threatening injuries. This is following a noon hour crash in North York. Chopper 24 over the scene in the Don Mills and Finch East area. Police say that the car drove into the door of a parking garage, then ended up crashing.

0: crashing into a tree. No one else was hurt, and there are no closures to be concerned about. And a collision in North Whitby has sent a cyclist to hospital with life-threatening injuries. Chopper 24 over the scene here near Coronation and Lindbrook Roads. This was after 1:30 this afternoon. The cyclist was taken to a Toronto Trauma Center for treatment. And Coronation Road is closed right now between Lindbrook and Stevens Roads. That's to allow for the investigation. And a man's been arrested in several sexual assaults in Markham. 22-year-old Abdul Bassett Raufi has been charged in 4 sex assaults that happened within a week, all in the area of Edward Jeffries Avenue between Markham Road and Roy Rainey Avenue. Police say that the suspect also has ties to Brampton. His photo has been released because investigators are concerned more people could be impacted. And Toronto police released the name and photo of a man wanted in connection with an alleged sexual assault last Saturday evening. So this is who they're looking for. It's 58-year-old Jose Mario Recinos. He's wanted for the sexual assault of a person near university and college. Police allege he grabbed the victim as he walked past him on the sidewalk. Recinos is described as being between 5'4" and 5'6" tall, thin build. Call police or Crime Stoppers with any information. And this is Toronto's breaking news, CP24. We'll take a look at Toronto's top stories. That's next.
1: 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Brooke Henderson takes on the world as she defends her title in Edmonton.
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0: The largest celebration of Korean culture takes over Mel Osman Square this weekend. And that's K-pop group Ascent, who will take the stage this weekend, all part of the Korean festival. There's music, food, and cultural dance that will be front and center at the event. And our Jian Lee caught up with the band before their big performance. The guys also played here in Toronto last year.
8: Nice to see you guys. We're Ascent, and I'm Ascent, Rion of Ascent.
9: And I'm Karam.
10: I'm Kyle.
11: Hello, my name is Jay.
12: I'm Kyuan.
13: Wonderful. Rion, tell me about Ascent. How long have you been together?
8: Well, it's been 3 years yes. to be together, and about us, he's going to tell us.
13: Okay, go for it, Kyle.
10: Oh, yeah. Go for it. Maybe I think Ascent is the only K-pop group who have both mature points and freshness, because these 3 members
13: yes.
10: Are re-debut, and both of us are first time debut. So we are the mix of second generations and 5 generations. So maybe our team is the only group that have both sides of it.
0: As many as 100,000 people are expected to take part in the free festival today through Sunday. And Sankofa Fest takes over Sankofa Square this weekend. It's an immersive three-day festival of fashion, music, art, food, and community. There will be live performances and a fashion show, a marketplace, a block party, and activities for the whole family. The festival runs through Sunday. And the city of Brampton is set to host a celebration of Caribbean culture tomorrow. GTA Jamaica Day returns for a full day of performances, food, and activities for the kids. The real star of the show, it's all about great music. And some of the festival's organizers and performers joined us earlier on CP24 Breakfast.
2: Well, first of all, this festival has been around for a while, and Jamaican people really look forward to it every year.
11: Yeah,
2: I've been doing it now for, this is going to be my third time.
11: Third time, okay.
2: And I'm looking forward because it's always bring that vibes to this city. You know, as I said, people come out. It's an entire family event.
11: Yeah.
2: Meaning that everyone in the house can come out. It's clean entertainment. I am coming in from Jamaica where it's 90 degrees in the shade.
11: Yeah, yeah.
2: With the heat.
11: Yes, exactly. I know. So you must be feeling that it's comfortable here for you, right?
2: Yeah, man. I've got lots of family here and friends.
0: Well, all the fun takes place tomorrow at the Brampton Sports Park. And the Jays were looking to make up ground in the wild card race tonight as they opened a series with the Yankees. New York opened the scoring with a two-run home run in the second inning. They would go up 3-0 before Toronto got one back in the fifth inning after Alejandro Kirk hit an RBI single. Well, that would be as close as the Jays would get. They lost this one 3-1. The second game of the series goes Saturday afternoon. And the Toronto Zoo is revealing the name of its three-week-old pygmy hippo calf. Its name is Maple. And Maple's just one of three pygmy hippos in the country alongside her parents, Kindia and Harvey. The zoo says the name celebrates the place she was born and the country that has embraced her. In the celebration, the zoo has also introduced a limited edition pygmy plush toy with the name Maple embroidered on it. 10% of all the proceeds will be donated to the Toronto Zoo Wildlife Conservatory. And this is Toronto's breaking news, CP24. We'll take a look at Toronto's top stories. That's next.

0: I'm Katie Dawson. I'm a singer-songwriter. I write and perform all my own music. You can find my music on all streaming services. But here's the thing with that. You don't actually own your music, and there's data tracking involved. Wouldn't it be nice to own something you love? All of my music is available in hard copy directly from my website, katiedawson.ca, whether that's vinyl, CD, or even cassettes. Check out this record right here. It's glow-in-the-dark vinyl. Or how about this one? There's 24-karat gold leaf flake directly in the vinyl. This has never been done before on a vinyl record. Records should be fun, unique, and collectible. And the music on them should be great, too. Do you like rock and roll, folk, country, and rockabilly? Well, I've done all that and more, and I think you'll love it. Don't believe me? Just ask them.
1: Katie Dawson is my favorite artist to play when it's a sunny day, I'm driving the car, sunroof's up.
2: Katie Dawson's the perfect summer music. Can't wait to listen to her new tracks while I'm on the boat.
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0: In the GTA, dinner plans can take you around the world without ever leaving your neighborhood. And every bite tells a global story. Here at the Mongol Kebab House, this Scarborough staple brings Turkish and Middle Eastern cuisine to life with big portions and even bigger taste. Come with me as we discover what's on the menu.
1: Yes, sir.
2: This food looks incredible. I've been to Turkey. I've tried Turkish food. I cannot wait to taste it. But maybe for someone who's never had the pleasure and the opportunity, how would you describe Mongol Kebab House and why people should come?
1: So we are actually traditional Turkish cuisine with the experience on as well. And as you see, everything prepared by the Turkish.
2: But how would you describe what makes it so tasty?
1: Well, the most important one, we don't make ready everything on the back. So that's why everything stay fresh. And of course, some magic touch from the chefs. This one is important also.
3: Woo. Very nice.
1: How is it?
2: Very good. That's spicy.
1: Just bite. And Turkish pepperoni on this one also.
2: And after you roll it up, somebody eats it.
1: And after, then you will try it. Here we go.
2: How do you say thank you in Turkish?
1: Teşekkürler.
2: Teşekkürler.
1: Teşekkürler.
2: Teşekkürler.
1: Yes.
2: Teşekkürler.
1: Like a tissue paper. Here is mixed platter for the family. Yep. They can share together, which is chicken, beef, and lamb all together with the two type of rice and with pita bread. It's very soft, not too much patty.
2: Very
1: it's soft.
2: Yeah, very soft, very easy. That's beautiful.
1: Some döner.
2: Ah.
1: So beef döner.
2: Shaved very thinly.
1: Yeah,
2: thinly sliced.
1: So when it's cooked, the chef is thinly sliced.
2: Mm-hmm. Very nice.
4: We now know who will be on the ballot this fall. The deadline to file papers for the municipal election came and went this afternoon. Good evening. More than 350 people have registered to run in October's municipal election in Toronto, including some last-minute entries and changes. CTV's Siobhan Morris reports from City Hall.
5: A flurry of activity ahead of the deadline to run for school board trustee, councillor, or mayor. Fresh faces signing up.
6: We need more positive, regular, everyday people.
7: I just think we need fresh blood. I'm willing to run.
5: And taking a step back.
8: I just withdrew my application.
5: After big moves from big names shook up City Hall this week, Mike Layton announced Monday he was in the race to reclaim his old seat in University Rosedale. The mayor's stepson stepped away from politics 4 years ago. Layton would have been running against Diane Sachs, but with 10 minutes to go, she changed her paperwork to run for councillor in Toronto Danforth instead.
9: You know, I've been fighting for a livable city, well, my whole time here, and we've got a better chance of a livable city with two environmental champions on council, not just one.
5: The spot opened after Paula Fletcher's surprise retirement Wednesday. Longtime former councillor Mary Fragadakis wants back into her old ward. She says she's returning to City Hall in a better position with better skills.
10: That I think the city needs right now is people with practical experience about how to execute the policies that are passed here in this place.
5: For political rookies,
11: it's an opportunity for change. It's an opportunity to get things done in our neighborhood, to beautify, safety. There's a congestion issue.
5: Sean Chen started his political career at City Hall as a staffer before being elected to the TDSB and Parliament. He gave up his job as Liberal MP last week, struggling with the after effects of a highway rollover.
12: That experience really changed how travel was for me between Scarborough North and Parliament.
5: Chen is keen to make a difference closer to home.
12: I am committed to working hard and to continue to advocate and fight for the people of Scarborough North.
5: He'll have to battle TTC Chair Jamal Myers and another ex-MP, Hen Dong, for the seat.
13: Toronto!
5: Of course, the most intense race is for mayor of Canada's biggest city. Can Councillor Brad Bradford claim victory the second time around? Will Conservative MP Chris Alexander prove to be a spoiler and help re-elect Olivia Chow? This 21-year-old U of T student is a new candidate for mayor. not aiming to run the city.
13: Getting anyone, whether it be 5,000, 10,000, even a couple hundred people my age out to vote, would be more than a great success, in my opinion.
5: Election day is October 26th. You'll really start to see the campaign heat up on the other side of Labor Day, when people return from summer vacation and clue in to what candidates have been up to and what they're offering. At City Hall, Siobhan Morris, CTV News.
4: Meanwhile, anyone planning to vote in the upcoming federal by-elections in Toronto and elsewhere have until Tuesday to apply for a special ballot. The vote in Beaches East York is one of three by-elections set for August 31st. The others are in BC and Quebec. Special ballots are used for voters who want to cast their vote by mail or at an Elections Canada office. Applications can be completed online or in person. More than 3,400 special ballot voting kits have already been distributed in the three ridings. We'll have more news in a moment. Here's a live look right now at the Canadian National Exhibition, just getting underway today. A beautiful day for kickoff. We do have some active weather, though, on the way for the weekend. Lindsay Morrison has our first look at the forecast.
14: Well, Zoraida, it was a gorgeous kickoff to the weekend today. Glorious sunshine, comfortable temperatures, and overnight tonight we are near normal, if anything, maybe slightly above seasonal, with a few clouds out there remaining dry. But again, conditions are going to change as we make our way into the weekend. So here's a look at tomorrow's expected high, around 26 degrees in Toronto, humidex 31. It could feel a little muggy in many different parts of southern Ontario. And while there will be dry periods at times, we are also looking fairly unsettled, with the chance of showers as early as the morning and then heavy downpours and thunderstorms possible into the afternoon, evening, and perhaps lingering into Sunday. We'll talk all about it in your weekend forecast. That's coming up. For now, Zoraida, back to you.
4: Thank you, Lindsay. Speed limit increases are now in effect on more highways across Ontario. The province has been increasing the posted limits from 100 to 110 kilometers per hour on some highways. Starting today, highways with increased speed limits include the 400 from the 401 to Lake Joseph Road in Muskoka, Highway 115 from the 35 to the Parkway, Highway 7 between Appleton Side Road and the 417, and a stretch of the 416 in Ottawa.
15: I think that's a reasonable thing, because we all drive roughly 120 anyways. So truthfully, hopefully that doesn't make everybody drive 130 though. So I don't know what, I think maybe just be relaxed on the 120 and then just keep it the same.
16: I don't think that really makes a difference at that speed.
17: Why not?
16: Because it's just like 10 kilometers, you're already going 100. So that's, I don't know, like, I don't think it's much of a drastic, like, change or difference.
18: Well, when we're traveling far, I kind of like the fact that it's 10 kilometers over, for the reason that we get there a little faster. But it doesn't change much. Just 10 kilometers doesn't change much.
19: I think it's actually better. I mean, if you're a comfortable driver and the speed, and everyone's going the speed, then it seems to be fine. I think when people drive slower, it's worse, especially on the highways when it's fast.
4: Speed limits on several stretches of the 401 will change to 110 kilometers an hour on the 31st of August. The province has been increasing the speed limits on provincial highways with the goal of improving travel times. Well, it's about to become a lot more expensive for fare dodgers on GO Transit and the UP Express. Starting September 8th, the fine for fare evasion is scheduled to increase from $35 to $200 on a first offense, with that figure rising on subsequent incidents. Someone who's caught five times will face a provincial offense notice and a set fine. Further offenses would trigger a court summons and fines up to $1,000. Metrolink says fare evasion affects everyone, and the increased fines help protect a transit system that is reliable and sustainable for all riders. If you are taking the subway to a concert or elsewhere this weekend, a reminder, Line 1 trains stop running at midnight between Lawrence West and St. George stations. Shuttle buses will run instead. There's also a late start to service on part of Line 2 scheduled for Sunday. Otherwise, officials say transit is a key part of their coordinated efforts to keep the city moving during this busy weekend ahead.
20: Some of the things that we'll be putting in place, for example, is the use of traffic agents in some of our busier locations around, for example, the CNE or the RBC amphitheater to help move people and traffic around. We'll be adjusting signal timing. We will be using messaging throughout the city in order to make sure people are aware of traffic measures that may be in place. And we'll be actively monitoring throughout the weekend through our congestion control center.
4: The TTC is boosting service to Rogers Stadium for this weekend's BTS concerts, and both the TTC and GO Transit are offering additional service to get attendees to the CNE. Full details are on those transit agency websites. The Toronto Police College hosted a graduation event this morning for participants in the Summer Youth in Policing Initiative. The program offers teens aged 15 to 18 who live in neighborhood improvement areas hands-on experience in the policing field. The paid opportunity sees participants working alongside police officers and civilian staff in a range of roles. Police say the initiative gives those taking part a chance to develop job skills while fostering positive partnerships with the service.
17: In the past few weeks, you have had the opportunity to see what policing is about and consider whether it's a career path that interests you. With our multi-year hiring plan, we are in a period right now where we are recruiting more police officers. We know the important role that police officers play in keeping our community safe. And we know that we need the energy and the enthusiasm of the best and the brightest that all of you represent.
21: You stood up to say that you want to protect your communities, you want to serve, you're building skills, you're building relationships, you're getting a better understanding of what it means to serve, and getting a closer look to the commitment, the passion, the teamwork, the leadership it takes to be a police officer.
22: From day one, to me, it wasn't simply just about showing up to a job for money. Rather, it was about building real, authentic relationships and growing as an individual.
23: I've learned that policing isn't just enforcement. It's teamwork, empathy, outreach, and building relationships with our people. Above all, policing is all about trust, safety, and that sense of family within communities.
24: As we move forward from today, let us take everything that we've learned and the friendships that we built back into our community. Let's continue to lead with empathy, courage, and commitment to making a difference.
4: The Youth in Policing Initiative began in 2006. Since then, it has welcomed more than 4,500 participants. Well, it is a long-standing end-of-summer tradition. The CNE opened the gates today for the 147th year, along with the classic games, exhibits, shows in the Midway. There are, of course, some new and unique food combinations on offer. CTV's Jessica Smith with the details.
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25: The opening ceremonies kicked off with special guest Canadian Space Agency astronaut Colonel Jeremy Hansen.
27: It's fun to be back here because I have a strong connection with this place. Growing up not far away on a farm and then being here as a young child, being impressed then, like I was sharing today, bringing my daughter here 10 years ago and really seeing her light up here. So this is special for me.
25: Whether you call it the Canadian National Exhibition, the CNE, or just simply the X, the legendary fair holds a lot of history for Canadians.
28: Come down for the ride. You walk in the Midway. We have the ice skating and the super dogs inside as well. You know, so there's all of this stuff that we do every year that you expect, and we want to keep that nostalgia factor, but you also want those new things, like what's new, what haven't you tried?
29: We come at least 10 days out of the run of the fair. I know, we're kind of crazy, but it's beautiful to make memories with him.
25: The rides are rolling, the food is fried, and a summer staple is set for 2 weeks of memory-building moments.
30: My whole life I've come here as a kid with my grandmother.
31: There's tons of stuff to do, tons of stuff to see.
32: I like the rides.
31: You like the rides.
25: For some, it's where they had their first job, first date, or first family trip. For everyone, the sentiment is the same. The CNE is all about being together.
33: Our Aaron, he has it. 9-1 the game!
4: According to the city, they're expecting about 1.4 million visitors throughout the duration of the CNE. There's something for everybody at the X, and it's a perfect sign-off to the summer season. Jessica Smith, CTV News. Coming up here on CTV News, we check in with film critic Richard Krause for what's new in movies, including Matthew McConaughey's latest crime thriller set in the South.
14: Well, tomorrow at a glance, yeah, if you're heading to the CNE, you might consider a bit of rain gear because it's not going to be quite as pleasant out there as it was today. Expecting periods of rain and maybe even some thunderstorms. So prepare to seek shelter if need be, if the weather changes. And then for anybody heading to the BTS concert, it is an outdoor venue. A reminder that thunderstorms are still possible as we progress through the evening hours. In fact, some areas could be in for significant rainfall. We'll give you an idea of how much after this break.
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11: Man, this watch hasn't been in style since I had it here.
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26: Hamilton.
32: Oh,
26: Hamilton.
14: It is 21 degrees right now. When you factor in the humidex, still feels like 26. A nice day today. We had lots of clear skies, plenty of sunshine, got up to a high of 25 degrees. There is some big change on the way, though. There is a weather statement in effect. We could see some pretty heavy rains in some areas through this weekend. Here's Lindsay with all the details.
34: Zoraida, we are going to begin this weekend weather forecast by letting you know that weather is brought to you by the Presler Law Firm Injury Lawyers. You don't pay unless they win. And we do have some active weather on the way. We've got a system that's going to swing through for tomorrow. And with this, you can expect at the very least showers, perhaps worst case, some thunderstorms or heavy downpours. And it looks like it could be unsettled both Saturday and Sunday. So let me show you the timing of its arrival. If we're lucky, we're going to have some dry periods during the day on Saturday. However, showers are possible as early as the morning hours. They are more likely as we make our way into tomorrow late afternoon and early evening. This is when the rain could become heavier and steadier, continuing into the overnight hours, and then it's wraparound showers impacting us through the day on Sunday. And then heading into the day on Monday, a chance of showers looks like it's going to continue. Let's take a look at tonight's expected lows. Once we talk about how much rain is expected. Again, these numbers are expected to change potentially, but upwards of 50, even 60 millimeters of rain is going to be possible within some of these juicier thunderstorm cells. So big heads up on that one. Tonight's low, 17 degrees. The norm is 15. It's a partly cloudy sky tonight. No threat of active weather until tomorrow. Here's a look at what you can expect as we progress through the weekend. So yes, chance of showers and storms for both Saturday and Sunday. Notice that Sunday's temperature is slightly cooler, 21 for the high. If you're heading out camping, you're going to want some rain gear and hopefully maybe a couple of layers in case things do get a little soggy. Unsettled, in fact, into the day on Monday in many areas too. Your 7-day forecast does show a slight dip in temperatures overall at times next week. We will be seasonal or slightly below. But hey, Tuesday's looking like a beautiful day if you want to plan your trip to the Canadian National Exhibition. And then it looks like a bit of cloud cover is going to increase for Wednesday and Thursday of next week, too. Have a great weekend, everyone. Zoraida, I'll send it back to you.
14: Thank you, Lindsay. In sports, the Blue Jays were looking to make up ground in the wildcard race tonight as they opened a series with the Yankees.
35: Hit deep down the right field line, and it winds up. Fair is the call from Dan Ivey.
4: New York opened the scoring with a two-run homer in the second inning. They would go up 3-0 before Toronto got one back in the fifth after Alejandro Kirk hit an RBI single. That would be as close as the Jays would get. They would lose the game 3-1. The second game in the series goes on Saturday afternoon. The Jays are set to get some reinforcements this weekend. Vladimir Guerrero Jr. will return from the injured list on Saturday after suffering a concussion last Friday. He was injured when he collided with Yankee shortstop George Lombard Jr. while sliding into third base. The team says Guerrero has passed his final concussion tests and feels good. The six-time All-Star has struggled this season, putting up a .263 batting average with just 7 home runs and 46 RBI. Well, fans have been enjoying Dylan Cease's artistry on the mound all season. Now they have a chance to share in his other passion. The Jays ace partnering with the art gallery to introduce a product line featuring his painting titled Eve of Toronto 2026. The artwork is featured on items such as t-shirts, totes, and prints. All proceeds go to the AGO's charitable mission. Cease will be there in person on Tuesday morning for a public unveiling of the collection. Statistics Canada says retail sales were up in June. BNN Bloomberg's Mariela Fernandez has more.
5: Sales hit just over $74 billion in June, with general merchandise retailers getting the biggest boost. Clothing and jewelry retail also popped, up 3% month to month. But lower grocery purchases brought food and beverage retail down. Now, in dollar amount, Ontario had the highest sales in June and Alberta the lowest. E-commerce sales were up almost 10% that month, hitting $5.7 billion. Here are the closing numbers for the day. The Canadian dollar is down to 72.63 U.S. West Texas Intermediate up to 87.06 U.S. a barrel. Western Canadian Select is up to 67.66. And the TSX gained 254 points today. Those are your business headlines. I'm Mariela Fernandez.

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10: It's Friday. That means it's time for a look at what's new in theaters. Film critic Richard Krause joins us now live with his thoughts on some new releases. Hey, Richard, let's get right into it. The Magic Faraway Tree, a modern fairy tale starring Andrew Garfield and Claire Foy. What did you think?
11: I was prepared not to like this one very much because I've been burned by family fantasy movies in the past, and I was completely won over by it. So it's based on an Enid Blyton book, or series of books, and it's about a family who leave their life in London behind to move to the country. They're going to start a tomato sauce business. The kids hate this idea. There's no Wi-Fi. They're far away from their friends, and apparently the woods are haunted, or at least enchanted. They, of course, after being told not to go into the woods, investigate anyway and find the magic faraway tree in which there are fairies and all sorts of interesting people and staircases that go up into the heavens and lots of cool worlds up there. And eventually the world of the fairies and the faraway tree connect with the real life world as well. And what you have here is a movie that gets something right that a lot of movies like this don't get, and that is a sense of whimsy. This is a joyful, uplifting movie that has an emotional core, but it really will make you feel better on the way out than you felt on the way into the theater. So I gave The Magic Faraway Tree, now playing in theaters, 3.5 stars out of 5.
10: All right, next we've got Insidious, Out of the Further. This is the 6th installment in this horror franchise. Did you like it?
11: Well, you have to understand what The Further is to understand what the movie is. It is a purgatory of lost souls, and in all the movies, humans are able to go into The Further, but the demons haven't been able to get out until now. So there's some stuff happening there that feels a little bit new, but mostly, other than a couple of scenes, one of which we just saw a little bit of there, this movie is kind of the same old. There's a lot of stuff that I just felt I'd seen before. So it didn't really get very high on my list of movies this weekend. Insidious, Out of the Further, I gave 2.5 stars out of 5, too, and it's in theaters now.
10: All right, next we've got, and tell me if I'm pronouncing this right, The Rivals of Amziah King. This is a crime thriller. Matthew McConaughey playing a beekeeper in the South. This sounds like a perfect role for him.
11: It is the perfect role for him. And when he's on screen, I loved this movie. Oh. I loved the first hour of this movie so much. It's what I call a hangout movie. The story doesn't really matter so much because you're enjoying the characters. And he's a bluegrass musician, so there's cool music. And he's a beekeeper. You learn all about bees. There's nothing really happens. It just is. And it's really fun. And then something happens, and then it becomes a crime drama after that. And the two pieces just didn't seem to fit together very well. But I liked that first half, mostly because of Matthew McConaughey, so I gave it 3 out of 5 stars.
10: All right, and finally, just a little bit of time left, we've got a William Dafoe drama called Late Fame. What are your thoughts?
11: my favorite movie of the week. Willem Dafoe plays a guy who, when he was a teenager, moved to New York, wanted to become a poet, publishes one book, and then quickly gives it up and works at the post office for 30 years. Then he's rediscovered by this group of wannabe bohemians, and they say, let's do another book. Let's get you writing poetry and reading your poetry in person, in, you know, public settings. And he goes for it, but he feels uneasy about it because it's been a long time since he's been there. And then he meets Greta Lee's character. And it's that moment that this movie really takes off. Willem Dafoe has been playing really heightened characters lately in movies like Poor Things and The Lighthouse. Here he is as grounded to the earth as you can get. Beautiful, natural performance. And Greta Lee, who we know from The Morning Show, absolutely fantastic in this. This is a real gem. It's a nice, small movie called Late Fame, and I gave it 4 out of 5 stars, and it's in theaters now.
10: Great. Thank you, Richard, so much. Have a great weekend. We will see you next week.
11: Thank you.
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10: 12 brave researchers are on a journey for 8 long months in the Arctic, all in the name of science. As CTV's Garrett Berry reports, the unique mission is being led by a Canadian.
18: The 26-meter-long Terra Polar Station is home for now for Quebec-born researcher Maxime Geoffroy, a scientist with the Marine Institute in St. John's. He and his team of 11 other sailors are in Norway tonight for last-minute preparations before a trip of a lifetime.
19: So it seems like it's going to be the start of something that is a bit nerve-breaking. In reality, I think it would be a bit of relief that finally we reached it.
18: Soon they'll drive their vessel deep into the Arctic ice and will drift at the mercy of the ice floes while conducting environmental research on the ice in the ocean.
19: In that sense, we're really like astronauts that have been trained to collect data and do science for many other groups.
18: It'll be 8 months before Geoffroy and his team will get replaced by a second team of scientists and get to go home.
19: That would be a first as well. So that's learning how to navigate and cope with this and do good science in this kind of environment. To me, is quite exciting.
18: The expedition is run by the Terra Ocean Foundation. The entirety of the boat's trip through the Arctic ice is expected to take more than a year. The journey, aiming to study the place most hard hit by climate change, mapping the ice, the snow, the plankton underneath, and the gases in the sky.
20: The climate is kind of accelerating, climate change, and I think the Arctic is one of the, is where they have the answer of what's going to be the fate of the future.
18: It took many tests to ensure the crew were capable of what will be a taxing and demanding trip. They'll spend more than 4 months in polar night with very little exposure to the sun. Geoffroy says as a boy from northern Quebec, he's maybe a bit more prepared than most for the cold, the dark, and the thrill of this journey. Garrett Berry, CTV News, St. John's.
10: And that is our report for this evening. 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For Lindsay Morrison and all of us here at CTV News, have a good night. I'm Zoraida Ullman. 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

0: We now know who will be on the ballot this fall. The deadline to file papers for the municipal election came and went this afternoon. Good evening. More than 350 people have registered to run in October's municipal election in Toronto, including some last-minute entries and changes. CTV's Siobhan Morris reports from City Hall.
1: A flurry of activity ahead of the deadline to run for school board trustee, councillor, or mayor. Fresh faces signing up.
2: We need more positive, regular, everyday people.
3: I just think we need fresh blood. I'm willing to run.
1: And taking a step back.
4: I just withdrew my application.
1: After big moves from big names shook up City Hall this week, Mike Layton announced Monday he was in the race to reclaim his old seat in University Rosedale. The mayor's stepson stepped away from politics 4 years ago. Layton would have been running against Diane Sachs, but with 10 minutes to go, she changed her paperwork to run for councillor in Toronto Danforth instead.
5: You know, I've been fighting for a livable city, well, my whole time here, and we've got a better chance of a livable city with two environmental champions on council, not just one.
1: The spot opened after Paula Fletcher's surprise retirement Wednesday. Longtime former councillor Mary Fragadakis wants back into her old ward. She says she's returning to City Hall in a better position with better skills.
6: That I think the city needs right now is people with practical experience about how to execute the policies that are passed here in this place.
1: For political rookies,
7: it's an opportunity for change. It's an opportunity to get things done in a neighborhood, to beautify, safety. There's a congestion issue.
1: Sean Chen started his political career at City Hall as a staffer before being elected to the TDSB and Parliament. He gave up his job as Liberal MP last week, struggling with the after effects of a highway rollover.
8: That experience really changed how travel was for me between Scarborough North and Parliament.
1: Chen is keen to make a difference closer to home.
8: I am committed to working hard and to continue to advocate and fight for the people of Scarborough North.
1: He'll have to battle TTC Chair Jamal Myers and another ex-MP, Hen Dong, for the seat.
9: Toronto!
1: Of course, the most intense race is for mayor of Canada's biggest city. Can Councillor Brad Bradford claim victory the second time around? Will Conservative MP Chris Alexander prove to be a spoiler and help re-elect Olivia Chow? This 21-year-old U of T student is a new candidate for mayor, not aiming to run the city.
10: Getting anyone, whether it be 5,000, 10,000, even a couple hundred people my age out to vote, would be more than a great success in my opinion.
1: Election day is October 26th. You'll really start to see the campaign heat up on the other side of Labor Day when people return from summer vacation and clue in to what candidates have been up to and what they're offering. At City Hall, Siobhan Morris, CTV News.
0: Meanwhile, anyone planning to vote in the upcoming federal by-elections in Toronto and elsewhere have until Tuesday to apply for a special ballot. The vote in Beaches East York is one of three by-elections set for August 31st. The others are in BC and Quebec. Special ballots are used for voters who want to cast their vote by mail or at an Elections Canada office. Applications can be completed online or in person. More than 3,400 special ballot voting kits have already been distributed in the three ridings. We'll have more news in a moment. Here's a live look right now at the Canadian National Exhibition, just getting underway today. A beautiful day for kickoff. We do have some active weather though on the way for the weekend. Lindsay Morrison has our first look at the forecast.
11: Well, Zoraida, it was a gorgeous kickoff to the weekend today. Glorious sunshine, comfortable temperatures. And overnight tonight, we are near normal, if anything, maybe slightly above seasonal, with a few clouds out there remaining dry. But again, conditions are going to change as we make our way into the weekend. So here's a look at tomorrow's expected high, around 26 degrees in Toronto, humidex 31. It could feel a little muggy in many different parts of southern Ontario. And while there will be dry periods at times, we are also looking fairly unsettled with the chance of showers as early as the morning and then heavy downpours and thunderstorms possible into the afternoon, evening, and perhaps lingering into Sunday. We'll talk all about it in your weekend forecast. That's coming up. For now, Zoraida, back to you.
0: Thank you, Lindsay. Speed limit increases are now in effect on more highways across Ontario. The province has been increasing the posted limits from 100 to 110 kilometers per hour on some highways. Starting today, highways with increased speed limits include the 400 from the 401 to Lake Joseph Road in Muskoka, Highway 115 from the 35 to the Parkway, Highway 7 between Appleton Side Road and the 417, and a stretch of the 416 in Ottawa.
9: I think that's a reasonable thing because we all drive roughly 120 anyways. So truthfully, hopefully that doesn't make everybody drive 130 though. So I don't know what, I think maybe just be relaxed on the 120 and then just keep it the same.
12: I don't think that really makes a difference at that speed.
13: Why not?
12: Because it's just like 10 kilometers, you're already going 100. So that's, I don't know, like, I don't think it's much of a drastic, like, change or difference.
14: Well, when we're traveling far, I kind of like the fact that it's 10 kilometers over for the reason that we get there a little faster. But it doesn't change much. Just 10 kilometers doesn't change much.
15: I think it's actually better. I mean, if you're a comfortable driver and the speed and everyone's going the speed, then it seems to be fine. I think when people drive slower, it's worse, especially on the highways when it's fast.
0: Speed limits on several stretches of the 401 will change to 110 kilometers an hour on the 31st of August. The province has been increasing the speed limits on provincial highways with the goal of improving travel times. Well, it's about to become a lot more expensive for fare dodgers on Go Transit and the Up Express. Starting September 8th, the fine for fare evasion is scheduled to increase from $35 to $200 on a first offense, with that figure rising on subsequent incidents. Someone who's caught five times will face a provincial offense notice and a set fine. Further offenses would trigger a court summons and fines up to $1,000. Metrolink says fare evasion affects everyone, and the increased fines help protect a transit system that is reliable and sustainable for all riders. If you are taking the subway to a concert or elsewhere this weekend, a reminder, Line 1 trains stop running at midnight between Lawrence West and St. George stations. Shuttle buses will run instead. There's also a late start to service on part of Line 2 scheduled for Sunday. Otherwise, officials say transit is a key part of their coordinated efforts to keep the city moving during this busy weekend ahead.
16: Some of the things that we'll be putting in place, for example, is the use of traffic agents in some of our busier locations around, for example, the CNE or the RBC Amphitheater to help move people and traffic around. We'll be adjusting signal timing. We will be using messaging throughout the city in order to make sure people are aware of traffic measures that may be in place. And we'll be actively monitoring throughout the weekend through our congestion control center.
0: The TTC is boosting service to Rogers Stadium for this weekend's BTS concerts. And both the TTC and Go Transit are offering additional service to get attendees to the CNE. Full details are on those transit agency websites. The Toronto Police College hosted a graduation event this morning for participants in the Summer Youth in Policing Initiative. The program offers teens aged 15 to 18 who live in neighborhood improvement areas hands-on experience in the policing field. The paid opportunity sees participants working alongside police officers and civilian staff in a range of roles. Police say the initiative gives those taking part a chance to develop job skills while fostering positive partnerships with the service.
17: In the past few weeks, you have had the opportunity to see what policing is about and consider whether it's a career path that interests you. With our multi-year hiring plan, we are in a period right now where we are recruiting more police officers. We know the important role that police officers play in keeping our community safe. And we know that we need the energy and the enthusiasm of the best and the brightest that all of you represent.
18: You stood up to say that you want to protect your communities, you want to serve, you're building skills, you're building relationships, you're getting a better understanding of what it means to serve, and getting a closer look to the commitment, the passion, the teamwork, the leadership it takes to be a police officer.
19: From day one, to me, it wasn't simply just about showing up to a job for money. Rather, it was about building real, authentic relationships and growing as an individual.
20: I've learned that policing isn't just enforcement. It's teamwork, empathy, outreach,
13: and building relationships with our people. Above all, policing is all about trust, safety, and that sense of family within communities.
20: As we move forward from today, let us take everything that we've learned and the friendships that we built back into our community. Let's continue to lead with empathy, courage, and commitment to making a difference.
0: The Youth in Policing Initiative began in 2006. Since then, it has welcomed more than 4,500 participants. Well, it is a long-standing end-of-summer tradition. The CNE opened the gates today for the 147th year. Along with the classic games, exhibits, shows in the Midway, there are, of course, some new and unique food combinations on offer. CTV's Jessica Smith with the details.
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21: The opening ceremonies kicked off with special guest Canadian Space Agency astronaut Colonel Jeremy Hansen.
23: It's fun to be back here because I have a strong connection with this place. Growing up not far away on a farm and then being here as a young child, being impressed then, like I was sharing today, bringing my daughter here 10 years ago and really seeing her light up here. So this is special for me.
21: Whether you call it the Canadian National Exhibition, the CNE, or just simply the X, the legendary fair holds a lot of history for Canadians.
24: Come down for the ride. You walk in the Midway. We have the ice skating and the super dogs inside as well. You know, so there's all of this stuff that we do every year that you expect, and we want to keep that nostalgia factor, but you also want those new things, like what's new, what haven't you tried?
25: We come at least 10 days out of the run of the fair. I know, we're kind of crazy, but it's beautiful to make memories with him.
21: The rides are rolling, the food is fried, and a summer staple is set for 2 weeks of memory-building moments.
26: My whole life I've come here as a kid with my grandmother.
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27: You like the rides.
21: For some, it's where they had their first job, first date, or first family trip. For everyone, the sentiment is the same. The CNE is all about being together.
29: Our Aaron Hazen, 9-1 the game!
21: According to the city, they're expecting about 1.4 million visitors throughout the duration of the CNE. There's something for everybody at the X, and it's a perfect sign-off to the summer season. Jessica Smith, CTV News.
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30: Well, tomorrow at a glance, yeah, if you're heading to the CNE, you might consider a bit of rain gear because it's not going to be quite as pleasant out there as it was today. Expecting periods of rain and maybe even some thunderstorms. So prepare to seek shelter if need be, if the weather changes. And then for anybody heading to the BTS concert, it is an outdoor venue. A reminder that thunderstorms are still possible as we progress through the evening hours. In fact, some areas.

0: The Popeyes Big Deal Combo. 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
1: Love that chicken from Popeyes.
2: It is 21 degrees right now. When you factor in the humidex, it still feels like 26. A nice day today. We had lots of clear skies, plenty of sunshine, got up to a high of 25 degrees. There is some big change on the way, though. There is a weather statement in effect. We could see some pretty heavy rains in some areas through this weekend. Here's Lindsay with all the details.
3: Zoraida, we are going to begin this weekend weather forecast by letting you know that weather is brought to you by the Presler Law Firm Injury Lawyers. You don't pay unless they win. And we do have some active weather on the way. We've got a system that's going to swing through for tomorrow. And with this, you can expect at the very least showers, perhaps worst case, some thunderstorms or heavy downpours. And it looks like it could be unsettled both Saturday and Sunday. So let me show you the timing of its arrival. If we're lucky, we're going to have some dry periods during the day on Saturday. However, showers are possible as early as the morning hours. They are more likely as we make our way into tomorrow late afternoon and early evening. This is when the rain could become heavier and steadier, continuing into the overnight hours. And then it's wraparound showers impacting us through the day on Sunday. And then heading into the day on Monday, a chance of showers looks like it's going to continue. Let's take a look at tonight's expected lows. Once we talk about how much rain is expected. Again, these numbers are expected to change potentially, but upwards of 50, even 60 millimeters of rain is going to be possible within some of these juicier thunderstorm cells. So big heads up on that one. Tonight's low, 17 degrees. The norm is 15. It's a partly cloudy sky tonight. No threat of active weather until tomorrow. Here's a look at what you can expect as we progress through the weekend. So yes, chance of showers and storms for both Saturday and Sunday. Notice that Sunday's temperature is slightly cooler, 21 for the high. If you're heading out camping, you're going to want some rain gear and hopefully maybe a couple of layers in case things do get a little soggy. Unsettled, in fact, into the day on Monday in many areas too. Your 7-day forecast does show a slight dip in temperatures overall at times next week. We will be seasonal or slightly below. But hey, Tuesday's looking like a beautiful day if you want to plan your trip to the Canadian National Exhibition. And then it looks like a bit of cloud cover is going to increase for Wednesday and Thursday of next week, too. Have a great weekend, everyone. Zoraida, I'll send it back to you.
2: Thank you, Lindsay. In sports, the Blue Jays were looking to make up ground in the wildcard race tonight as they opened a series with the Yankees.
4: Hit deep down the right field line, and it winds up.
2: New York opened the scoring with a two-run homer in the second inning. They would go up 3-0 before Toronto got one back in the fifth after Alejandro Kirk hit an RBI single. That would be as close as the Jays would get. They would lose the game 3-1. The second game in the series goes on Saturday afternoon. The Jays are set to get some reinforcements this weekend. Vladimir Guerrero Jr. will return from the injured list on Saturday after suffering a concussion last Friday. He was injured when he collided with the Yankee shortstop George Lombard Jr. while sliding into third base. The team says Guerrero has passed his final concussion tests and feels good. The six-time All-Star has struggled this season, putting up a .263 batting average with just 7 home runs and 46 RBI. Well, fans have been enjoying Dylan Cease's artistry on the mound all season. Now they have a chance to share in his other passion. The Jays ace partnering with the art gallery to introduce a product line featuring his painting titled Eve of Toronto 2026. The artwork is featured on items such as t-shirts, totes, and prints. All proceeds go to the AGO's charitable mission. Cease

0: will be there in person on Tuesday morning for a public unveiling of the collection. Statistics Canada says retail sales were up in June. BNN Bloomberg's Marella Fernandez has more.
1: Sales hit just over $74 billion in June, with general merchandise retailers getting the biggest boost. Clothing and jewelry retail also popped, up 3% month to month. But lower grocery purchases brought food and beverage retail down. Now, in dollar amount, Ontario had the highest sales in June and Alberta the lowest. E-commerce sales were up almost 10% that month, hitting $5.7 billion. Here are the closing numbers for the day. The Canadian dollar is down to 72.63 U.S. West Texas Intermediate up to 87.06 U.S. a barrel. Western Canadian Select is up to 67.66. And the TSX gained 254 points today. Those are your business headlines. I'm Marella Fernandez.
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0: It's Friday. That means it's time for a look at what's new in theaters. Film critic Richard Krause joins us now live with his thoughts on some new releases. Hey, Richard, let's get right into it. The Magic Faraway Tree, a modern fairy tale starring Andrew Garfield and Claire Foy. What did you think?
16: I was prepared not to like this one very much because I've been burned by family fantasy movies in the past, and I was completely won over by it. So it's based on an Enid Blyton book, or series of books, and it's about a family who leave their life in London behind to move to the country. They're going to start a tomato sauce business. The kids hate this idea. There's no Wi-Fi. They're far away from their friends, and apparently the woods are haunted, or at least enchanted. They, of course, after being told not to go into the woods, investigate anyway and find the magic faraway tree in which there are fairies and all sorts of interesting people and staircases that go up into the heavens and lots of cool worlds up there. And eventually the world of the fairies and the faraway tree connect with the real life world as well. And what you have here is a movie that gets something right that a lot of movies like this don't get, and that is a sense of whimsy. This is a joyful, uplifting movie that has an emotional core, but it really will make you feel better on the way out than you felt on the way into the theater. So I gave The Magic Faraway Tree, now playing in theaters, 3.5 stars out of 5.
0: All right, next we've got Insidious, Out of the Further. This is the 6th installment in this horror franchise. Did you like it?
16: Well, you have to understand what The Further is to understand what the movie is. It is a purgatory of lost souls, and in all the movies, humans are able to go into The Further, but the demons haven't been able to get out until now. So there's some stuff happening there that feels a little bit new, but mostly, other than a couple of scenes, one of which we just saw a little bit of there. This movie is kind of the same old. There's a lot of stuff that I just felt I had seen before. So it didn't really get very high on my list of movies this weekend. Insidious, out of the further, I gave 2.5 stars out of 5.2, and it's in theaters now.
0: All right, next we've got, and tell me if I'm pronouncing this right, The Rivals of Amziah King. This is a crime thriller. Matthew McConaughey playing a beekeeper in the South. This sounds like a perfect role for him.
16: It is the perfect role for him. And when he's on screen, I loved this movie. Oh. I loved the first hour of this movie so much. It's what I call a hangout movie. The story doesn't really matter so much because you're enjoying the characters. And he's a bluegrass musician, so there's cool music. And he's a beekeeper. You learn all about bees. There's nothing really happens. It just is. And it's really fun. And then something happens, and then it becomes a crime drama after that. And the two pieces just didn't seem to fit together very well. But I liked that first half, mostly because of Matthew McConaughey, so I gave him 3 out of 5 stars.
0: All right, and finally, just a little bit of time left, we've got a William Dafoe drama called Late Fame. What are your thoughts?
16: My favorite movie of the week. Oh. Willem Dafoe plays a guy who, when he was a teenager, moved to New York, wanted to become a poet, publishes one book, and then quickly gives it up and works at the post office for 30 years. Then he's rediscovered by this group of wannabe bohemians, and they say, let's do another book. Let's get you writing poetry and reading your poetry in person, in public settings. And he goes for it, but he feels uneasy about it because it's been a long time since he's been there. And then he meets Greta Lee's character. And it's that moment that this movie really takes off. Willem Dafoe has been playing really heightened characters lately in movies like Poor Things and The Lighthouse. Here he is as grounded to the earth as you can get. Beautiful natural performance. And Greta Lee, who we know from The Morning Show, absolutely fantastic in this. This is a real gem. It's a nice, small movie called Late Fame. And I gave it 4 out of 5 stars. And it's in theaters now. Ooh.
0: Great. Thank you, Richard, so much. Have a great weekend. We will see you next week.
16: Thank you.
5: There have always been two kinds of people in the world. Those who worried about their investments and those who chose some peace of mind. Smart investors hold gold.
14: Bottlemax now has more?
17: Oh, yeah. Like up to 90 new prizes of $100,000 on every draw.
14: Yeah, right. And aliens exist.
18: What? Bottlemax has more prizes?
17: Yep, that's more chances to win.
18: Sure. And horses can fly.
19: No way.
18: Cool.
20: I know, I should have announced myself. Eugene Levy, I'm your sleep daddy, and I'm here to help you get serious about sleep. 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You have to lighten up with the doom scrolling.
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0: 12 brave researchers are on a journey for 8 long months in the Arctic, all in the name of science. As CTV's Garrett Berry reports, the unique mission is being led by a Canadian.
23: The 26-meter-long Terra Polar Station is home for now for Quebec-born researcher Maxime Geoffroy, a scientist with the Marine Institute in St. John's. He and his team of 11 other sailors are in Norway tonight for last-minute preparations before a trip of a lifetime.
24: So it seems like it's going to be the start of something that is a bit nerve-breaking. In reality, I think it would be a bit of relief that finally we reached it.
23: Soon they'll drive their vessel deep into the Arctic ice and will drift at the mercy of the ice floes while conducting environmental research on the ice in the ocean.
24: In that sense, we're like astronauts that have been trained to collect data and do science for many other groups.
23: It'll be 8 months before Geoffroy and his team will get replaced by a second team of scientists and get to go home.
24: That would be a first as well. So that's learning how to navigate and cope with this and do good science in this kind of environment, to me is quite exciting.
23: The expedition is run by the Terra Ocean Foundation. The entirety of the boat's trip through the Arctic ice is expected to take more than a year. The journey, aiming to study the place most hard hit by climate change, mapping the ice, the snow, the plankton underneath, and the gases in the sky.
1: The climate is kind of accelerating, climate change, and I think the Arctic is one of the, is where they have the answer of what's going to be the fate of the future.
23: It took many tests to ensure the crew were capable of what will be a taxing and demanding trip. They'll spend more than 4 months in polar night with very little exposure to the sun. Jeff Ross says, as a boy from northern Quebec, he's maybe a bit more prepared than most for the cold, the dark, and the thrill of this journey. Garrett Berry, CTV News, St. John's.
0: And that is our report for this evening. A reminder, you can get breaking news all day long on CP24 and on our website, ctvnewstoronto.ca. For Lindsay Morrison and all of us here at CTV News, have a good night. I'm Zoraida Allman. Join us again tomorrow for CTV News at 6.

0: Well, the gates are open for the 147th Canadian National Exhibition, and well, the latest on what you can expect this year. The deadline for the municipal election registration has come and gone. We'll have details on what to expect for this year's official candidates. And the BTS Army is assembling in Toronto. A section of Yonge Street's being renamed in honor of the K-pop megastars. They'll be performing at Rogers Stadium again this weekend. It is 11 o'clock, 21 degrees. This is Toronto's breaking news, CP24, and I'm Liz West. Well, the last day to register to run in the upcoming municipal election has come and gone, and it brought more intrigue to the race for the city council seat in Toronto Danforth. CP24's CJ Nelson has the details.
1: You can see the gates at the city clerk's office are closed and nominations for the municipal elections officially wrapped up at 2 o'clock this afternoon. So that means the race is set and now voters will know the names that will be on the ballot box when it comes for the municipal elections this October. And there were a flurry of activities last minute, particularly in Ward 14. The Toronto Danforth race is the one to watch. If you'll recall, Councillor Paula Fletcher abruptly announced her retirement earlier this week, clearing the way for a new name, a new councillor for that ward. And in a matter of days, we went from a handful of candidates to 18, which is now the most crowded race of this municipal election. And among the names that put their name in the hat last minute include former councillor Mary Frakadakis and current University Rosedale councillor Diane Sachs. They'll be facing off against school board trustee Sarah Erdhurt, who just yesterday received endorsement from Peter Tappins, the MPP for the riding. And Mary Frakadakis, her name might sound familiar because she represented Toronto Danforth from 2010 to 2018. We asked her earlier today why she is running again. Take a listen.
2: Well, I'm running because I actually see this as a continuation of the last 16 years of public service that I have given to Toronto. 8 years in City Hall and 8 years working out in the communities on issues around small businesses, local economies, beautification, streetscaping, public realms, basically city building. So in agencies adjacent to the city, but just in a public-private partnership.
1: Councillor Diane Sachs also made a surprise move today, switching wards and running for Toronto Danforth instead of her Ward 11 University Rosedale. And this means Ward 11 is a race wide open for former Councillor Mike Layton, son of late NDP leader Jack Layton and stepson of Mayor Olivia Chow. And earlier in the day, we also asked Councillor Sachs why she is switching wards. Here's what she had to say.
3: I think, you know, I've been fighting for a livable city, well, my whole time here, and we've got a better chance of a livable city with two environmental champions on council, not just one.
4: So the implication being there that if you stayed in University of Rosedale, you know,
3: I think it's better to have two environmental champions than one.
1: As for the race for the city's top job, there are 53 candidates vying to become the city's next mayor, and it's shaping up to be a three-horse race between incumbent Mayor Olivia Chow, Councillor Brad Bradford, and former Conservative Cabinet Minister Chris Alexander. But with the elections coming up in October and the nominations period closed, now it's time for campaigning and debates and a lot of work to do to convince voters why they should vote for them. I'll send things back to you for now.
0: And the 147th Canadian National Exhibition opened today. The Princess Gates opened its doors to visitors this morning, and for the next 18 days, you can enjoy rides, games, live performances, a kids' world, a new space experience, and, of course, lots of good food. The TTC has also added express shuttle service from Dufferin Station and has increased service on Dufferin and Bathurst Streets. There's also plenty of new attractions to take in at the CNE. They include the Enchanted Forest immersive experience at Kids World and shows like Gabby's Dollhouse, Verlandia, Tea Party, a Cirque K pop tribute, and of course the CNE space experience. And we caught up with the CNE CEO, Mark Holland, this morning to hear all about it.
5: We're we're opening up our space exhibit, which is going to be wild. This is one of the greatest space exhibits ever been put together in Canada. You can train like an astronaut. You can go into virtual reality in the International Space Station. You can see what it's like to live and be an astronaut and go through a simulated space station. So there's so many different things to do there. And of course, inside as well, you have Haribo on the spotlight stage. And then we have all of our music, right? So we have this weekend alone, Lights, Shaggy. We have Lupe Fiasco and our new North by Northeast stage where all the best and upcoming artists are coming. So we got a little bit of something for everybody.
0: There are several festivals taking place across the city this weekend, including the 15th annual Afro-Carib Fest at Thompson Park, the Toronto Korean Festival that's happening at Mel Lastman Square, the Sounds of Kaya Fest that takes over Markham Fairgrounds on Saturday, the Mabuhay Philippines Festival is taking over Nathan Phillips Square, and Sankofa Fest is on for 3 days at Sankofa Square. And a section of Yonge Street's been temporarily renamed after K-pop band BTS. Red BTS Boulevard signs are now on Yonge Street from North York Boulevard to Finch in Koreatown. The band set to play 2 shows at Rogers Stadium tomorrow and Sunday.
6: We are home to one of Canada's most vibrant Korean communities. 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
7: Yeah, well, it's really special to see BTS in your hometown, I think. I'm just so glad that they're here. I called my mom yesterday. You know, we're Korean. It's like, BTS is in town. And she was really excited for us. There's something very special about being able to share it with your people, you know, like my kids. I'm going to bring them to the show. It's very, very special to bring our worlds together.
0: Now, no shortage of fans hoping to get their hands on some BTS merch before tomorrow's show. The lineup started hours before the shop opened at 10 a.m. and folks were hoping to pick up an official BTS light stick, which is a glowing handheld device popular among BTS Army members. They could also buy clothing, hats, keyrings, and albums. And we got a chance to talk to them.
8: Definitely waking up early in the morning was pretty like, oh wow, do you think there's going to be people here? I don't know. Should I go a little bit later? But I was like, let me bite the bullet. This is a once in a lifetime opportunity. Once I got here, there were so many people, maybe 500, 600 people in front of me. It was a long wait from there. And seeing how the line wrapped all around till back there, it was absolutely insane.
9: I went and saw them in July in Belgium as well. And that was my first time ever seeing them. And then Nate and my sister are coming with me on Sunday as well. So genuinely, like, I'm a little tired now, but like the excitement is like unbelievable.
0: Yeah, Toronto is the only Canadian stop on the BTS tour. And earlier we heard from the city's chief congestion officer on how they're planning to handle what will be a very busy weekend.
10: Some of the things that we'll be putting in place, for example, is the use of traffic agents in some of our busier locations around, for example, the CNE or the RBC amphitheater. To help move people and traffic around. We'll be adjusting signal timing. We will be using messaging throughout the city in order to make sure people are aware of traffic measures that may be in place. And we'll be actively monitoring throughout the weekend through our congestion control center.
0: This is Toronto's breaking news, CP24. We'll take a look at Toronto's top stories. That is next.
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11: Canada's most daring singles face seductive challenges and unexpected twists.
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11: As they earn points and bet on what happens next to unlock key advantages.
14: Welcome to the betting room. 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

0: GoTransit announces it will roll out stiffer fines for fare dodgers. Highway 400 has officially increased speed limits to 110 clicks an hour. And Toronto Korean Fest kicks off today at Mel Lastman Square, celebrating Korean culture with a portion of Yonge Street renamed for the megastar band BTS. And stay with CP24 for more on these stories. For further details, head to our website, cp24.com, and the CP24 app. A ceremony has been held at the Toronto Police College to celebrate the latest group of graduates from the Youth in Policing Initiative. It's in its 20th year, and the program gives students hands-on experience in the field of policing. It also exposes them to various related careers. The YIPPE initiative started in 2006 and since then has welcomed more than 4,500 young people.
1: The Toronto Police Service, to your point, Madam Mayor, currently employs many YIPPE graduates, including 31 police officers, 4 cadets in training, 12 civilians, 4 special constables, and 5 parking enforcement officers. So there is a pathway that exists for all of you to join us, just like some of your predecessors have. At a time when we are looking for ways to strengthen our sense of community and restore a spirit of service, we are proud to see that the Youth in Policing Initiative continues to make a difference, just as it has for 20 years.
2: I honestly would have never expected to be here, standing here today, but here I am. Exactly 51 days ago, on July 2nd, we walked through the doors of the Toronto Police College. Today is now August 21st, and looking out in this room today, I see growth, I see leaders, and I see a bright future.
3: Through every reminder, presentation, and grueling commute, we all get to walk away today with something very important. We've all been given new abilities and opportunities that can teach us what it means to be a responsible and reliable individual.
4: Every new day was like a blank page to become a better individual than we were yesterday. Not only for ourselves, but for those around us. Even something as simple as a warm good morning to an officer as we walk through these halls can create a lasting positive impact.
0: And details about the Youth in Policing Initiative can be found on the Toronto Police website, and the next class begins its training next week. And speed limits are now up on several highways in Ontario. The province has been increasing the posted limits from 100 to 110 kilometers per hour on some highways in phases. Well, starting today, it includes the 400 for the 401 to Lake Joseph Road in Muskoka, the 115 from Highway 35 to the Parkway, Highway 7 between Appleton Side Road and the 417, and a stretch of the 416 in Ottawa. Speed limits on the 401 will change to 110 kilometers per hour on August 31st. And most drivers say they don't think the new limit will take much of a difference.
5: I think that's a reasonable thing because we all drive roughly 120 anyways. So truthfully, hopefully that doesn't make everybody drive 130 though. So I don't know what... I think maybe just be relaxed on the 120 and then just keep it the same.
6: I don't think that really makes a difference at that speed.
7: Why not?
6: Because it's just like 10 kilometers, you're already going 100. So it does, I don't know, like, I don't think it's much of a drastic like change or difference.
8: Well, when we're traveling far, I kind of like the fact that it's 10 kilometers over for the reason that we get there a little faster. But it doesn't change much. Just 10 kilometers doesn't change much.
9: I think it's actually better. I mean, if you're a comfortable driver and the speed and everyone's going the speed, then it seems to be fine. I think when people drive slower, it's worse, especially on the highways when it's fast.
0: This is Toronto's breaking news, CP24, and we'll take a look at Toronto's top stories. That is next.
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0: Well, fare dodgers on the GO Transit will soon be hit with much stiffer penalties. Starting on September 8th, fines will increase with each offense. So those who don't pay or provide proof of payment, they'll be fined $200. And then it goes up by $100 each time someone is caught. A provincial offense notice that'll be issued after a fifth offense with a set fine established by the Chief Justice. Evading a fare a sixth time, well, that will result in a court date and a penalty of up to $1,000 if convicted. And a child and a woman were airlifted to a Toronto hospital after being struck by a driver in Barrie this morning. The collision happened just before 7 o'clock. It was at Mapleview Drive and Garibaldi Drive. Police say the 5-year-old boy and woman are now in stable condition. A 9-year-old boy who was also struck wasn't as badly injured. The driver involved remained at the scene. It's unclear if they'll be charged. And a man's in hospital with serious non-life-threatening injuries. This is following a noon-hour crash in North York. Chopper 24 over the scene in the Don Mills and Finch East area. Police say that the car drove into the door of a parking garage, then ended up crashing into a tree. No one else was hurt, and there are no closures to be concerned about. And a collision in North Whitby has sent a cyclist to hospital with life-threatening injuries. Chopper 24 over the scene here near Coronation and Lindbrook Roads. This was after 1:30 this afternoon. The cyclist was taken to a Toronto Trauma Center for treatment. And Coronation Road is closed right now between Lindbrook and Stevens Roads. That's to allow for the investigation. And a man's been arrested in several sexual assaults in Markham. 22-year-old Abdul Bassett Raufi has been charged in 4 sex assaults that happened within a week, all in the area of Edward Jeffries Avenue between Markham Road and Roy Rainey Avenue. Police say that the suspect also has ties to Brampton. His photo has been released because investigators are concerned more people could be impacted. And Toronto police released the name and photo of a man wanted in connection with an alleged sexual assault last Saturday evening. So this is who they're looking for. It's 58-year-old Jose Mario Recinos. He's wanted for the sexual assault of a person near university and college. Police allege he grabbed the victim as he walked past him on the sidewalk. Recinos is described as being between 5'4" and 5'6" tall, thin build. Call police or Crime Stoppers with any information. And this is Toronto's breaking news, CP24. We'll take a look at Toronto's top stories. That's next.
27: 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Sometimes she's a wise woman. But she always has a name.
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0: The largest celebration of Korean culture takes over Mel Osman Square this weekend. And that's K-pop group Ascent, who will take the stage this weekend, all part of the Korean festival. There's music, food, and cultural dance that will be front and center at the event. And our Jian Lee caught up with the band before their big performance. The guys also played here in Toronto last year.
5: Nice to see you guys. We're Ascent. And I'm Ascent, Rion of Ascent.
7: And I'm Karam.
12: I'm Kyle.
19: Hello, my name is Jay.
22: I'm Hyewon.
28: Wonderful. Rion, tell me about Ascent. How long have you been together?
5: Well, it's been 3 years to be together. And about us, he's going to tell us.
28: Okay, go for it, Kyle.
12: Oh, yeah. Go for it. Maybe I think Ascent is the only K-pop group who have both mature points and freshness, because these three members are re-debut, and both of us are
5: first time debut.
12: So we are the mix of second generations and five generations. So maybe our team is the only group that have both sides of it.
0: As many as 100,000 people are expected to take part in the free festival today through Sunday. And Sankofa Fest takes over Sankofa Square this weekend. It's an immersive 3-day festival of fashion, music, art, food, and community. There will be live performances and a fashion show, a marketplace, a block party, and activities for the whole family. The festival runs through Sunday. And the city of Brampton set to host a celebration of Caribbean culture tomorrow. GTA Jamaica Day returns for a full day of performances, food, and activities for the kids. The real star of the show, it's all about great music. And some of the festival's organizers and performers joined us earlier on CP24 Breakfast.
30: Well, first of all, this festival has been around for a while, and Jamaican people really look forward to it every year.
31: Yeah,
30: I've been doing it now for, this is going to be my third time.
31: Third time, okay.
30: And I'm looking forward because it's always bring that vibes to this city. You know, as I said, people come out. It's an entire family event.
31: Yeah.
30: Meaning that everyone in the house can come out. It's clean entertainment. Mm-hmm. I am coming in from Jamaica where it's 90 degrees in the shade.
31: Yeah, yeah.
30: With the heat.
31: Yes, exactly. I know. So you must be feeling that it's comfortable here for you, right?
30: Yeah, man. I've got lots of family here and friends.
0: Well, all the fun takes place tomorrow at the Brampton Sports Park. And the Jays were looking to make up ground in the wild card race tonight as they opened a series with the Yankees. New York opened the scoring with a 2-run home run in the second inning. They would go up 3-0 before Toronto got one back in the fifth inning after Alejandro Kirk hit an RBI single. Well, that would be as close as the Jays would get. They lost this one 3-1. The second game of the series goes Saturday afternoon. And the Toronto Zoo is revealing the name of his 3-week-old pygmy hippo calf. Its name is Maple. And Maple's just one of 3 pygmy hippos in the country alongside her parents, Kindia and Harvey. The zoo says the name celebrates the place she was born and the country that has embraced her. In the celebration, the zoo has also introduced a limited edition pygmy plush toy with the name Maple embroidered on it. 10% of all the proceeds will be donated to the Toronto Zoo Wildlife Conservatory. And this is Toronto's breaking news, CP24. We'll take a look at Toronto's top stories. That's next.

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6: In the GTA, dinner plans can take you around the world without ever leaving your neighborhood. And every bite tells a global story. Here at the Mongol Kebab House, this Scarborough staple brings Turkish and Middle Eastern cuisine to life with big portions and even bigger tastes. Come with me as we discover what's on the menu.
7: Yes, sir.
8: This food looks incredible. I've been to Turkey, I've tried Turkish food. I cannot wait to taste it. But maybe for someone who's never had the pleasure and the opportunity, how would you describe Mongol Kebab House and why people should come here?
9: So we are actually traditional Turkish cuisine with the experience on as well. And as you see, everything prepared by the Turkish.
8: But how would you describe what makes it so tasty?
9: Well, the most important one, we don't make ready everything on the back. So that's why everything stay fresh. And of course, some magic touch from the chefs. This one is important also.
8: Woo. Very nice.
9: How is it?
8: Very good. That's spicy.
9: Just bites. And Turkish pepperoni on this one also.
8: And after you roll it up, somebody eats it.
9: And after, then you will try it. Here we go.
8: How do you say thank you in Turkish?
9: Teşekkürler.
8: Teşekkürler.
9: Teşekkürler. Yes.
8: Teşekkürler.
9: Like a tissue paper. Here is mixed platter for the family. Yep. They can share together, which is chicken, beef, and lamb all together with the two type of rice. And with pita bread, it's very soft, not too much fatty.
8: Very soft. Yeah, very soft, very easy. Mmm, that's beautiful.
9: Some döner.
8: Ah.
9: So beef döner.
8: Shaped very thinly.
9: Yeah,
8: thinly sliced.
9: So when it's cooked, the chef is thinly sliced. Mm-hmm.
8: Very nice.
2: We now know who will be on the ballot this fall. The deadline to file papers for the municipal election came and went this afternoon. Good evening. More than 350 people have registered to run in October's municipal election in Toronto, including some last-minute entries and changes. CTV's Siobhan Morris reports from City Hall. A flurry of activity ahead of the deadline to run for school board trustee, councillor, or mayor. Fresh faces signing up.
10: We need more positive, regular, everyday people.
11: I just think we need fresh blood. I'm willing to run.
2: And taking a step back.
12: I just withdrew my application.
2: After big moves from big names shook up City Hall this week, Mike Layton announced Monday he was in the race to reclaim his old seat in University Rosedale. The mayor's stepson stepped away from politics 4 years ago. Layton would have been running against Diane Sachs, but with 10 minutes to go, she changed her paperwork to run for councillor in Toronto Danforth instead.
7: You know, I've been fighting for a livable city, well, my whole time here, and we've got a better chance of a livable city with two environmental champions on council, not just one.
2: The spot opened after Paula Fletcher's surprise retirement Wednesday. Longtime former councillor Mary Fragadakis wants back into her old ward. She says she's returning to City Hall in a better position with better skills.
13: That I think the city needs right now is people with practical experience about how to execute the policies that are passed here in this place.
2: For political rookies,
14: it's an opportunity for change. It's an opportunity to get things done in a neighborhood, to beautify, safety. There's a congestion issue.
2: Sean Chen started his political career at City Hall as a staffer before being elected to the TDSB and Parliament. He gave up his job as Liberal MP last week, struggling with the after effects of a highway rollover.
15: That experience really changed how travel was for me between Scarborough North and Parliament.
2: Chen is keen to make a difference closer to home.
15: I am committed to working hard and to continue to advocate and fight for the people of Scarborough North.
2: He'll have to battle TTC Chair Jamal Myers and another ex-MP, Hen Dong, for the seat.
16: Toronto!
2: Of course, the most intense race is for mayor of Canada's biggest city. Can Councillor Brad Bradford claim victory the second time around? Will Conservative MP Chris Alexander prove to be a spoiler and help re-elect Olivia Chow? This 21-year-old U of T student is a new candidate for mayor, not aiming to run the city.
17: Getting anyone, whether it be 5,000, 10,000, even a couple hundred people my age out to vote, would be more than a great success in my opinion.
2: Election day is October 26th. You'll really start to see the campaign heat up on the other side of Labor Day when people return from summer vacation and clue in to what candidates have been up to and what they're offering. At City Hall, Siobhan Morris, CTV News.
18: Meanwhile, anyone planning to vote in the upcoming federal by-elections in Toronto and elsewhere have until Tuesday to apply for a special ballot. The vote in Beaches East York is one of three by-elections set for August 31st. The others are in BC and Quebec. Special ballots are used for voters who want to cast their vote by mail or at an Elections Canada office. Applications can be completed online or in person. More than 3,400 special ballot voting kits have already been distributed in the three ridings. We'll have more news in a moment. Here's a live look right now at the Canadian National Exhibition. Just getting underway today. A beautiful day for kickoff. We do have some active weather, though, on the way for the weekend. Lindsay Morrison has our first look at the forecast.
19: Well, Zoraida, it was a gorgeous kickoff to the weekend today. Glorious sunshine, comfortable temperatures, and overnight tonight we are near normal, if anything, maybe slightly above seasonal, with a few clouds out there remaining dry. But again, conditions are going to change as we make our way into the weekend. So here's a look at tomorrow's expected high, around 26 degrees in Toronto, humidex 31. It could feel a little muggy in many different parts of southern Ontario. And while there will be dry periods at times, we are also looking fairly unsettled with the chance of showers as early as the morning and then heavy downpours and thunderstorms possible into the afternoon, evening, and perhaps lingering into Sunday. We'll talk all about it in your weekend forecast. That's coming up. For now, Zoraida, back to you.
18: Thank you, Lindsay. Speed limit increases are now in effect on more highways across Ontario. The province has been increasing the posted limits from 100 to 110 kilometers per hour on some highways. Starting today, highways with increased speed limits include the 400 from the 401 to Lake Joseph Road in Muskoka, Highway 115 from the 35 to the Parkway, Highway 7 between Appleton Side Road and the 417, and a stretch of the 416 in Ottawa.
20: I think that's a reasonable thing because we all drive roughly 120 anyways. So truthfully, hopefully that doesn't make everybody drive 130 though. So I don't know what, I think maybe just be relaxed on the 120 and then just keep it the same.
21: I don't think that really makes a difference at that speed.
22: Why not?
21: Because it's just like 10 kilometers, you're already going 100. So it does, I don't know, like, I don't think it's much of a drastic like change or difference.
23: Well, when we're traveling far, I kind of like the fact that it's 10 kilometers over for the reason that we get there a little faster. But it doesn't change much. Just 10 kilometers doesn't change much.
0: I think it's actually better. I mean, if you're a comfortable driver and the speed and everyone's going the speed, then it seems to be fine. I think when people drive slower, it's worse, especially on the highways when it's fast.
18: Speed limits on several stretches of the 401 will change to 110 kilometers an hour on the 31st of August. The province has been increasing the speed limits on provincial highways with the goal of improving travel times. Well, it's about to become a lot more expensive for fare dodgers on GO Transit and the UP Express. Starting September 8th, the fine for fare evasion is scheduled to increase from $35 to $200 on a first offense, with that figure rising on subsequent incidents. Someone who's caught five times will face a provincial offense notice and a set fine. Further offenses would trigger a court summons and fines up to $1,000. Metrolink says fare evasion affects everyone, and the increased fines help protect a transit system that is reliable and sustainable for all riders. If you are taking the subway to a concert or elsewhere this weekend, a reminder, Line 1 trains stop running at midnight between Lawrence West and St. George stations. Shuttle buses will run instead. There's also a late start to service on part of Line 2 scheduled for Sunday. Otherwise, officials say transit is a key part of their coordinated efforts to keep the city moving during this busy weekend ahead.
1: Some of the things that we'll be putting in place, for example, is the use of traffic agents in some of our busier locations around, for example, the CNE or the RBC amphitheater to help move people and traffic around. We'll be adjusting signal timing. We will be using messaging throughout the city in order to make sure people are aware of traffic measures that may be in place. And we'll be actively monitoring throughout the weekend through our congestion control center.
18: The TTC is boosting service to Rogers Stadium for this weekend's BTS concerts. And both the TTC and GO Transit are offering additional service to get attendees to the CNE. Full details are on those transit agency websites. The Toronto Police College hosted a graduation event this morning for participants in the Summer Youth in Policing Initiative. The program offers teens aged 15 to 18 who live in neighborhood improvement areas hands-on experience in the policing field. The paid opportunity sees participants working alongside police officers and civilian staff in a range of roles. Police say the initiative gives those taking part a chance to develop job skills while fostering positive partnerships with the service.
16: In the past few weeks, you have had the opportunity to see what policing is about and consider whether it's a career path that interests you. With our multi-year hiring plan, we are in a period right now where we are recruiting more police officers. We know the important role that police officers play in keeping our community safe. And we know that we need the energy and the enthusiasm of the best and the brightest that all of you represent.
22: You stood up to say that you want to protect your communities, you want to serve, you're building skills, you're building relationships, you're getting a better understanding of what it means to serve, and getting a closer look to the commitment, the passion, the teamwork, the leadership it takes to be a police officer.
24: From day one, to me, it wasn't simply just about showing up to a job for money. Rather, it was about building real, authentic relationships and growing as an individual.
25: I've learned that policing isn't just enforcement. It's teamwork, empathy, outreach, and building relationships with our people. Above all, policing is all about trust, safety, and that sense of family within communities.
26: As we move forward from today, let us take everything that we've learned and the friendships that we built back into our community. Let's continue to lead with empathy, courage, and commitment to making a difference.
18: The Youth in Policing Initiative began in 2006. Since then, it has welcomed more than 4,500 participants. Well, it is a long-standing end-of-summer tradition. The CNE opened the gates today for the 147th year. Along with the classic games, exhibits, shows in the Midway, there are, of course, some new and unique food combinations on offer. CTV's Jessica Smith with the details.
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18: The opening ceremonies kicked off with special guest Canadian Space Agency astronaut Colonel Jeremy Hansen.
3: It's fun to be back here because I have a strong connection with this place. Growing up not far away on a farm and then being here as a young child, being impressed then, like I was sharing today, bringing my daughter here 10 years ago and really seeing her light up here. So this is special for me.
18: Whether you call it the Canadian National Exhibition, the CNE, or just simply the X, the legendary fair holds a lot of history for Canadians.
4: Come down for the rides, you walk in the midway. We have the ice skating and the super dogs inside as well. You know, so there's all of this stuff that we do every year that you expect, and we want to keep that nostalgia factor, but you also want those new things, like what's new, what haven't you tried?
5: We come at least 10 days out of the run of the fair. I know, we're kind of crazy, but it's beautiful to make memories with him.
18: The rides are rolling, the food is fried, and a summer staple is set for 2 weeks of memory-building moments.
6: My whole life I've come here as a kid with my grandmother.
8: There's tons of stuff to do, tons of stuff to see.
9: I like the rides.
8: You like the rides.
18: For some, it's where they had their first job, first date, or first family trip. For everyone, the sentiment is the same. The CNE is all about being together.
10: For Aaron, he has it. 9-1 the game!
18: According to the city, they're expecting about 1.4 million visitors throughout the duration of the CNE. There's something for everybody at the X, and it's a perfect sign-off to the summer season. Jessica Smith, CTV News.
2: Coming up here on CTV News, we check in with film critic Richard Krause for what's new in movies, including Matthew McConaughey's latest crime thriller set in the South.
18: Well, tomorrow at a glance, yeah, if you're heading to the CNE, you might consider a bit of rain gear because it's not going to be quite as pleasant out there as it was today, expecting periods of rain and maybe even some thunderstorms. So prepare to seek shelter if need be, if the weather changes. And then for anybody heading to the BTS concert, it is an outdoor venue. A reminder that thunderstorms are still possible as we progress through the evening hours. In fact, some areas could be in for significant rainfall. We'll give you an idea of how much after this break.
27: Lotto Max now has more chances to win?
28: Oh yeah, like up to 90 new prizes of $100,000 on every draw.
27: Yeah, right. And aliens exist.
29: Believe it.

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3: It is 21 degrees right now. When you factor in the humidex, still feels like 26. A nice day today. We had lots of clear skies, plenty of sunshine, got up to a high of 25 degrees. There is some big change on the way, though. There is a weather statement in effect. We could see some pretty heavy rains in some areas through this weekend. Here's Lindsay with all the details.
4: Zoraida, we are going to begin this weekend weather forecast by letting you know that weather is brought to you by the Presler Law Firm Injury Lawyers. You don't pay unless they win. And we do have some active weather on the way. We've got a system that's going to swing through for tomorrow. And with this, you can expect at the very least showers, perhaps worst case, some thunderstorms or heavy downpours. And it looks like it could be unsettled both Saturday and Sunday. So let me show you the timing of its arrival. If we're lucky, we're going to have some dry periods during the day on Saturday. However, showers are possible as early as the morning hours. They are more likely as we make our way into tomorrow late afternoon and early evening. This is when the rain could become heavier and steadier, continuing into the overnight hours. And then it's wraparound showers impacting us through the day on Sunday. And then heading into the day on Monday, a chance of showers looks like it's going to continue. Let's take a look at tonight's expected lows. Once we talk about how much rain is expected. Again, these numbers are expected to change potentially, but upwards of 50, even 60 millimeters of rain is going to be possible within some of these juicier thunderstorm cells. So big heads up on that one. Tonight's low, 17 degrees. The norm is 15. It's a partly cloudy sky tonight. No threat of active weather until tomorrow. Here's a look at what you can expect as we progress through the weekend. So yes, chance of showers and storms for both Saturday and Sunday. Notice that Sunday's temperature is slightly cooler, 21 for the high. If you're heading out camping, you're going to want some rain gear and hopefully maybe a couple of layers in case things do get a little soggy. Unsettled, in fact, into the day on Monday in many areas too. Your 7-day forecast does show a slight dip in temperatures overall at times next week. We will be seasonal or slightly below. But hey, Tuesday's looking like a beautiful day if you want to plan your trip to the Canadian National Exhibition. And then it looks like a bit of cloud cover is going to increase for Wednesday and Thursday of next week, too. Have a great weekend, everyone. Zoraida, I'll send it back to you.
3: Thank you, Lindsay. In sports, the Blue Jays were looking to make up ground in the wild card race tonight as they opened a series with the Yankees.
5: Hit deep down the right field line, and it winds up.
3: New York opened the scoring with a two-run homer in the second inning. They would go up 3-0 before Toronto got one back in the fifth after Alejandro Kirk hit an RBI single. That would be as close as the Jays would get. They would lose the game 3-1. Second game in the series goes on Saturday afternoon. The Jays are set to get some reinforcements this weekend. Vladimir Guerrero Jr. will return from the injured list on Saturday after suffering a concussion last Friday. He was injured when he collided with Yankee shortstop George Lombard Jr. while sliding into third base. The team says Guerrero has passed his final concussion tests and feels good. The six-time All-Star has struggled this season, putting up a .263 batting average with just 7 home runs and 46 RBI. Well, fans have been enjoying Dylan Cease's artistry on the mound all season. Now they have a chance to share in his other passion. The Jays ace partnering with the art gallery to introduce a product line featuring his painting titled Eve of Toronto 2026. The artwork is featured on items such as t-shirts, totes, and prints. All proceeds go to the AGO's charitable mission. Cease will be there in person on Tuesday morning for a public unveiling of the collection. Statistics Canada says retail sales were up in June. BNN Bloomberg's Marella Fernandez has more.
6: Sales hit just over $74 billion in June, with general merchandise retailers getting the biggest boost. Clothing and jewelry retail also popped, up 3% month to month. But lower grocery purchases brought food and beverage retail down. Now, in dollar amount, Ontario had the highest sales in June and Alberta the lowest. E-commerce sales were up almost 10% that month, hitting $5.7 billion. Here are the closing numbers for the day.

The Canadian dollar is down to 72.63 U.S. West Texas Intermediate up to 87.06 U.S. a barrel. Western Canadian Select is up to 67.66. And the TSX gained 254 points today. Those are your business headlines. I'm Marilla Fernandez.

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8: It's Friday. That means it's time for a look at what's new in theaters. Film critic Richard Krause joins us now live with his thoughts on some new releases. Hey, Richard, let's get right into it. The Magic Faraway Tree, a modern fairy tale starring Andrew Garfield and Claire Foy. What did you think?
9: I was prepared not to like this one very much because I've been burned by family fantasy movies in the past, and I was completely won over by it. So it's based on an Enid Blyton book, or series of books, and it's about a family who leave their life in London behind to move to the country. They're going to start a tomato sauce business. The kids hate this idea. There's no Wi-Fi. They're far away from their friends, and apparently the woods are haunted, or at least enchanted. They, of course, after being told not to go into the woods, investigate anyway and find the magic faraway tree in which there are fairies and all sorts of interesting people and staircases that go up into the heavens and lots of cool worlds up there. And eventually, the world of the fairies and the faraway tree connect with the real life world as well. And what you have here is a movie that gets something right that a lot of movies like this don't get, and that is a sense of whimsy. This is a joyful, uplifting movie that has an emotional core, but it really will make you feel better on the way out than you felt on the way into the theater. So I gave The Magic Faraway Tree, now playing in theaters, 3.5 stars out of 5.
8: All right, next we've got Insidious, Out of the Further. This is the 6th installment in this horror franchise. Did you like it?
9: Well, you have to understand what The Further is to understand what the movie is. It is a purgatory of lost souls, and in all the movies, humans are able to go into The Further, but the demons haven't been able to get out until now. So there's some stuff happening there that feels a little bit new, but mostly, other than a couple of scenes, one of which we just saw a little bit of there, this movie is kind of the same old. There's a lot of stuff that I just felt I had seen before. So it didn't really get very high on my list of movies this weekend. Insidious, Out of the Further, I gave 2.5 stars out of 5, and it's in theaters now.
8: All right, next we've got, and tell me if I'm pronouncing this right, The Rivals of Amziah King. This is a crime thriller. Matthew McConaughey playing a beekeeper in the South. This sounds like a perfect role for him.
9: It is the perfect role for him. And when he's on screen, I loved this movie. Oh. I loved the first hour of this movie so much. It's what I call a hangout movie. The story doesn't really matter so much because you're enjoying the characters. And he's a bluegrass musician, so there's cool music. And he's a beekeeper. You learn all about bees. There's nothing really happens. It just is. And it's really fun. And then something happens, and then it becomes a crime drama after that. And the two pieces just didn't seem to fit together very well. But I liked that first half, mostly because of Matthew McConaughey, so I gave it 3 out of 5 stars.
8: All right, and finally, just a little bit of time left, we've got a Willem Dafoe drama called Late Fame. What are your thoughts?
9: my favorite movie of the week. Oh. Willem Dafoe plays a guy who, when he was a teenager, moved to New York, wanted to become a poet, publishes one book, and then quickly gives it up and works at the post office for 30 years. Then he's rediscovered by this group of wannabe bohemians, and they say, let's do another book. Let's get you writing poetry and reading your poetry in person, in public settings. And he goes for it, but he feels uneasy about it because it's been a long time since he's been there. And then he meets Greta Lee's character. And it's that moment that this movie really takes off. Willem Dafoe has been playing really heightened characters lately in movies like Poor Things and The Lighthouse. Here he is as grounded to the earth as you can get. Beautiful, natural performance. And Greta Lee, who we know from The Morning Show, absolutely fantastic in this. This is a real gem. It's a nice, small movie called Late Fame, and I gave it 4 out of 5 stars, and it's in theaters now.
8: Great. Thank you, Richard, so much. Have a great weekend. We will see you next week.
9: Thank you.
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16: Canada's hottest take on reality dating. Temptations Under the Sun, Cyprus.
8: 12 brave researchers are on a journey for 8 long months in the Arctic, all in the name of science. As CTV's Garrett Barry reports, the unique mission is being led by a Canadian.
17: The 26-meter-long Terra Polar Station is home for now for Quebec-born researcher Maxime Geoffroy, a scientist with the Marine Institute in St. John's. He and his team of 11 other sailors are in Norway tonight for last-minute preparations before a trip of a lifetime.
18: So it seems like it's going to be the start of something that is a bit nerve-breaking. In reality, I think it would be a bit of relief that finally we reached it.
17: Soon, they'll drive their vessel deep into the Arctic ice and will drift at the mercy of the ice floes while conducting environmental research on the ice in the ocean.
18: In that sense, we're really like astronauts that have been trained to collect data and do science for many other groups.
17: It'll be 8 months before Geoffroy and his team will get replaced by a second team of scientists and get to go home.
18: And that would be a first as well. So that's learning how to navigate and cope with this and do good science in this kind of environment, to me is quite exciting.
17: The expedition is run by the Terra Ocean Foundation. The entirety of the boat's trip through the Arctic ice is expected to take more than a year. The journey, aiming to study the place most hard hit by climate change, mapping the ice, the snow, the plankton underneath, and the gases in the sky.
19: The climate is kind of accelerating, climate change, and I think the Arctic is one of the, is where they are the answer of what's going to be the fate of the future.
17: It took many tests to ensure the crew were capable of what will be a taxing and demanding trip. They'll spend more than 4 months in polar night with very little exposure to the sun. Geoffroy says as a boy from northern Quebec, he's maybe a bit more prepared than most for the cold, the dark, and the thrill of this journey. Garrett Barry, CTV News, St. John's.
8: And that is our report for this evening. 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For Lindsay Morrison and all of us here at CTV News, have a good night. I'm Zoraida Ullman. 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

0: the gates are open for the 147th Canadian National Exhibition. And well, the latest on what you can expect this year. The deadline for the municipal election registration has come and gone. We'll have details on what to expect for this year's official candidates. And the BTS Army is assembling in Toronto. A section of Yonge Street's being renamed in honor of the K-pop megastars. They'll be performing at Rogers Stadium again this weekend. It is 11 o'clock, 21 degrees. This is Toronto's breaking news, CP24, and I'm Liz West. Well, the last day to register to run in the upcoming municipal election has come and gone, and it brought more intrigue to the race for the city council seat in Toronto Danforth. CP24's CJ Nelson has the details.
1: You can see the gates at the city clerk's office are closed and nominations for the municipal elections officially wrapped up at 2 o'clock this afternoon. So that means the race is set and now voters will know the names that will be on the ballot box when it comes for the municipal elections this October. And there were a flurry of activities last minute, particularly in Ward 14. The Toronto Danforth race is the one to watch. If you'll recall, Councillor Paula Fletcher abruptly announced her retirement earlier this week, clearing the way for a new name, a new councillor for that ward. And in a matter of days, we went from a handful of candidates to 18, which is now the most crowded race of this municipal election. And among the names that put their name in the hat last minute include former councillor Mary Frakadakis and current University Rosedale councillor Diane Sachs. They'll be facing off against school board trustee Sarah Erdhurt, who just yesterday received endorsement from Peter Tappins, the MPP for the riding. And Mary Frakadakis, her name might sound familiar because she represented Toronto Danforth from 2010 to 2018. We asked her earlier today why she is running again. Take a listen.
2: Well, I'm running because I actually see this as a continuation of the last 16 years of public service that I have given to Toronto. 8 years in City Hall and 8 years working out in the communities on issues around small businesses, local economies, beautification, streetscaping, public realms, basically city building. So in agencies adjacent to the city, but just in a public-private partnership.
1: Councillor Diane Sachs also made a surprise move today, switching wards and running for Toronto Danforth instead of her Ward 11 University Rosedale. And this means Ward 11 is a race wide open for former Councillor Mike Layton, son of late NDP leader Jack Layton and stepson of Mayor Olivia Chow. And earlier in the day, we also asked Councillor Sachs why she is switching wards. Here's what she had to say.
3: I think, you know, I've been fighting for a livable city, well, my whole time here, and we've got a better chance of a livable city with two environmental champions on council, not just one.
4: So the implication being there that if you stayed in University of Rosedale, you don't think you're against
3: me? I think it's better to have two environmental champions than one.
1: As for the race for the city's top job, there are 53 candidates vying to become the city's next mayor, and it's shaping up to be a three-horse race between incumbent Mayor Olivia Chow, Councillor Brad Bradford, and former Conservative Cabinet Minister Chris Alexander. But with the elections coming up in October and the nominations period closed, now it's time for campaigning and debates and a lot of work to do to convince voters why they should vote for them. I'll send things back to you for now.
0: And the 147th Canadian National Exhibition opened today. The Princess Gates opened its doors to visitors this morning, and for the next 18 days, you can enjoy rides, games, live performances, a kids' world, a new space experience, and, of course, lots of good food. The TTC has also added express shuttle service from Dufferin Station and has increased service on Dufferin and Bathurst Streets. There's also plenty of new attractions to take in at the CNE. They include the Enchanted Forest immersive experience at Kids World and shows like Gabby's Dollhouse, Verlandia, Tea Party, a Cirque K pop tribute, and of course the CNE space experience. And we caught up with the CNE CEO Mark Holland this morning to hear all about it.
5: We're opening up our space exhibit, which is going to be wild. This is one of the greatest space exhibits that's ever been put together in Canada. You can train like an astronaut. You can go into virtual reality in the International Space Station. You can see what it's like to live and be an astronaut and go through a simulated space station. So there's so many different things to do there. And, of course, inside as well, you have Haribo on the spotlight stage. And then we have all of our music, right? So we have this weekend alone, Lights, Shaggy. We have Lupe Fiasco. Mm-hmm. and our new North by Northeast stage where all the best and upcoming artists are coming. So we got a little bit of something for everybody.
0: There are several festivals taking place across the city this weekend, including the 15th annual Afro-Carib Fest at Thompson Park, the Toronto Korean Festival that's happening at Mel Lastman Square, the Sounds of Kaya Fest that takes over Markham Fairgrounds on Saturday, the Mabuhay Philippines Festival is taking over Nathan Phillips Square, and Sankofa Fest is on for 3 days at Sankofa Square. And a section of Yonge Street's been temporarily renamed after K-pop band BTS. Red BTS Boulevard signs are now on Yonge Street from North York Boulevard to Finch in Koreatown. The band set to play 2 shows at Rogers Stadium tomorrow and Sunday.
6: We are home to one of Canada's most vibrant Korean communities. 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
7: Yeah, well, it's really special to see BTS in your hometown, I think. I'm just so glad that they're here. I called my mom yesterday. You know, we're Korean. It's like, BTS is in town. And she was really excited for us. There's something very special about being able to share it with your people, you know, like my kids. I'm going to bring them to the show. It's very, very special to bring our worlds together.
0: Now, no shortage of fans hoping to get their hands on some BTS merch before tomorrow's show. The lineup started hours before the shop opened at 10 a.m. and folks were hoping to pick up an official BTS light stick, which is a glowing handheld device popular among BTS Army members. They could also buy clothing, hats, keyrings, and albums. And we got a chance to talk to them.
8: Definitely waking up early in the morning was pretty like, oh, wow, do you think there's going to be people here? I don't know. Should I go a little bit later? But I was like, let me bite the bullet. This is a once-in-a-lifetime opportunity. Once I got here, there were so many people, maybe 500, 600 people in front of me. It was a long wait from there. And seeing how the line wrapped all around till back there, it was absolutely insane.
9: I went and saw them in July in Belgium as well. And that was my first time ever seeing them. And then Nate and my sister are coming with me on Sunday as well. So genuinely, like, I'm a little tired now, but like the excitement is like unbelievable.
0: Yeah, Toronto's the only Canadian stop on the BTS tour. And earlier we heard from the city's chief congestion officer on how they're planning to handle what will be a very busy weekend.
10: Some of the things that we'll be putting in place, for example, is the use of traffic agents in some of our busier locations around, for example, the CNE or the RBC amphitheater. To help move people and traffic around. We'll be adjusting signal timing. We will be using messaging throughout the city in order to make sure people are aware of traffic measures that may be in place. And we'll be actively monitoring throughout the weekend through our congestion control center.
0: This is Toronto's breaking news, CP24. We'll take a look at Toronto's top stories. That is next.
11: Let's level up.
12: You know she's a champion and she can do this.
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0: Transit announces it will roll out stiffer fines for fare dodgers. Highway 400 has officially increased speed limits to 110 clicks an hour. And Toronto Korean Fest kicks off today at Mel Lastman Square, celebrating Korean culture with a portion of Yonge Street renamed from the megastar band BTS. And stay with CP24 for more on these stories. 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It's in its 20th year, and the program gives students hands-on experience in the field of policing. It also exposes them to various related careers. The YIPPE initiative started in 2006, and since then has welcomed more than 4,500 young people.
1: The Toronto Police Service, to your point, Madam Mayor, currently employs many YIPPE graduates, including 31 police officers, 4 cadets in training, 12 civilians, 4 special constables, and 5 parking enforcement officers. So there is a pathway that exists for all of you to join us, just like some of your predecessors have. At a time when we are looking for ways to strengthen our sense of community and restore a spirit of service, we are proud to see that the Youth in Policing Initiative continues to make a difference, just as it has for 20 years.
2: I honestly would have never expected to be here, standing here today, but here I am. Exactly 51 days ago, on July 2nd, we walked through the doors of the Toronto Police College. Today is now August 21st, and looking out in this room today, I see growth, I see leaders, and I see a bright future.
3: Through every reminder, presentation, and grueling commute, we all get to walk away today with something very important. We've all been given new abilities and opportunities that can teach us what it means to be a responsible and reliable individual.
4: Every new day was like a blank page to become a better individual than we were yesterday. Not only for ourselves, but for those around us. Even something as simple as a warm good morning to an officer as we walk through these halls can create a lasting positive impact.
0: And details about the Youth in Policing Initiative can be found on the Toronto Police website, and the next class begins its training next week. And speed limits are now up on several highways in Ontario. The province has been increasing the posted limits from 100 to 110 kilometers per hour on some highways in phases. Well, starting today, it includes the 400 for the 401 to Lake Joseph Road in Muskoka, the 115 from Highway 35 to the Parkway, Highway 7 between Appleton Side Road and the 417, and a stretch of the 416 in Ottawa. Speed limits on the 401 will change to 110 kilometers per hour on August 31st. And most drivers say they don't think the new limit will take much of a difference.
5: I think that's a reasonable thing because we all drive roughly 120 anyways. So truthfully, hopefully that doesn't make everybody drive 130 though. So I don't know what... I think maybe just be relaxed on the 120 and then just keep it the same.
6: I don't think that really makes a difference at that speed.
7: Why not?
6: Because it's just like 10 kilometers, you're already going 100. So that's, I don't know, like, I don't think it's much of a drastic like change or difference.
8: Well, when we're traveling far, I kind of like the fact that it's 10 kilometers over for the reason that we get there a little faster. But it doesn't change much. Just 10 kilometers doesn't change much.
9: I think it's actually better. I mean, if you're a comfortable driver and the speed and everyone's going the speed, then it seems to be fine. I think when people drive slower, it's worse, especially on the highways when it's fast.
0: This is Toronto's breaking news, CP24, and we'll take a look at Toronto's top stories. That is next.
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0: Well, fare dodgers on the GO Transit will soon be hit with much stiffer penalties. Starting on September 8th, fines will increase with each offense. So those who don't pay or provide proof of payment, they'll be fined $200. And then it goes up by $100 each time someone is caught. A provincial offense notice that'll be issued after a fifth offense with a set fine established by the Chief Justice. Evading a fare a sixth time, well, that will result in a court date and a penalty of up to $1,000 if convicted. And a child and a woman were airlifted to a Toronto hospital after being struck by a driver in Barrie this morning. The collision happened just before 7 o'clock. It was at Mapleview Drive and Garibaldi Drive. Police say the 5-year-old boy and woman are now in stable condition. A 9-year-old boy who was also struck wasn't as badly injured. The driver involved remained at the scene. It's unclear if they'll be charged. And a man's in hospital with serious non-life-threatening injuries. This is following a noon hour crash in North York. Chopper 24 over the scene in the Don Mills and Finch East area. Police say that the car drove into the door of a parking garage, then ended up crashing into a tree. No one else was hurt, and there are no closures to be concerned about. And a collision in North Whitby has sent a cyclist to hospital with life-threatening injuries. Chopper 24 over the scene here near Coronation and Lindbrook Roads. This was after 1:30 this afternoon. The cyclist was taken to a Toronto Trauma Center for treatment. And Coronation Road is closed right now between Lindbrook and Stevens Roads. That's to allow for the investigation. And a man's been arrested in several sexual assaults in Markham. 22-year-old Abdul Bassett Raufi has been charged in 4 sex assaults that happened within a week, all in the area of Edward Jeffries Avenue between Markham Road and Roy Rainey Avenue. Police say that the suspect also has ties to Brampton. His photo has been released because investigators are concerned more people could be impacted. And Toronto police released the name and photo of a man wanted in connection with an alleged sexual assault last Saturday evening. So this is who they're looking for. It's 58-year-old Jose Mario Recinos. He's wanted for the sexual assault of a person near university and college. Police allege he grabbed the victim as he walked past him on the sidewalk. Recinos is described as being between 5'4" and 5'6" tall, thin build. Call police or Crime Stoppers with any information. And this is Toronto's breaking news, CP24. We'll take a look at Toronto's top stories. That's next.
22: 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We've got you covered all summer with Thursday night, Friday night, and Saturday games. Then it's the road to the Grey Cup. The CFL lives on TSN.
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0: The largest celebration of Korean culture takes over Mel Osman Square this weekend. And that's K-pop group Ascent, who will take the stage this weekend, all part of the Korean festival. There's music, food, and cultural dance that will be front and center at the event. And our Jian Lee caught up with the band before their big performance. The guys also played here in Toronto last year.
20: Nice to see you guys. We're Ascent. And I'm Ascent, Rion of Ascent.
23: And I'm Karam.
25: I'm Kyle.
27: Hello, my name is Jay.
28: I'm Kyuwon.
3: Wonderful. Rion, tell me about Ascent. How long have you been together?
20: Well, it's been 3 years yes. to be together. And about us, he's going to tell us.
3: Okay, go for it, Kyle.
25: Oh, yeah.
20: Go for it.
25: Maybe I think Ascent is the only K-pop group who have both mature points and freshness, because these three members are re-debut, and both of us are first time debut. So we are the mix of second generations and five generations. So maybe our team is the only group that have both sides of it.
0: As many as 100,000 people are expected to take part in the free festival today through Sunday. And Sankofa Fest takes over Sankofa Square this weekend. It's an immersive 3-day festival of fashion, music, art, food, and community. There will be live performances and a fashion show, a marketplace, a block party, and activities for the whole family. The festival runs through Sunday. And the city of Brampton is set to host a celebration of Caribbean culture tomorrow. GTA Jamaica Day returns for a full day of performances, food, and activities for the kids. The real star of the show, it's all about great music. And some of the festival's organizers and performers joined us earlier on CP24 Breakfast.
29: Well, first of all, this festival has been around for a while, and Jamaican people really look forward to it every year.
30: Yeah,
29: I've been doing it now for, this is going to be my third time.
30: Third time, okay.
29: And I'm looking forward because it's always bring that vibes to this city. You know, as I said, people come out, it's an entire family event.
30: Yeah.
29: Meaning that everyone in the house can come out. It's clean entertainment. Mm-hmm. I am coming in from Jamaica where it's 90 degrees in the shade.
30: Yeah, yeah.
29: With the heat.
30: Yes, exactly. I know. So you must be feeling that it's comfortable here for you, right?
29: Yeah, man. I've got lots of family here and friends.
0: Well, all the fun takes place tomorrow at the Brampton Sports Park. And the Jays were looking to make up ground in the wild card race tonight as they opened a series with the Yankees.
31: Hit deep down the right field line, and it winds up.
0: New York opened the scoring with a 2-run home run in the second inning. They would go up 3-0 before Toronto got one back in the fifth inning after Alejandro Kirk hit an RBI single. Well, that would be as close as the Jays would get. They lost this one 3-1. The second game of the series goes Saturday afternoon. And the Toronto Zoo is revealing the name of its 3-week-old pygmy hippo calf. Its name is Maple. And Maple's just one of three pygmy hippos in the country alongside her parents, Kindia and Harvey. The zoo says the name celebrates the place she was born and the country that has embraced her. In the celebration, the zoo has also introduced a limited edition pygmy plush toy with the name Maple embroidered on it. 10% of all the proceeds will be donated to the Toronto Zoo Wildlife Conservatory. And this is Toronto's breaking news, CP24. We'll take a look at Toronto's top stories. That's next.

0: I'm Katie Dawson. I'm a singer-songwriter. I write and perform all my own music. You can find my music on all streaming services. But here's the thing with that. You don't actually own your music, and there's data tracking involved. Wouldn't it be nice to own something you love? All of my music is available in hard copy directly from my website, katiedawson.ca, whether that's vinyl, CD, or even cassettes. Check out this record right here. It's glow-in-the-dark vinyl. Or how about this one? There's 24-karat gold leaf flake directly in the vinyl. This has never been done before on a vinyl record. Records should be fun, unique, and collectible. And the music on them should be great, too. Do you like rock and roll, folk, country, and rockabilly? Well, I've done all that and more, and I think you'll love it. Don't believe me? Just ask them.
1: Katie Dawson is my favorite artist to play when it's a sunny day, I'm driving the car, sunroof's up.
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0: In the GTA, dinner plans can take you around the world without ever leaving your neighborhood. And every bite tells a global story. Here at the Mongol Kebab House, this Scarborough staple brings Turkish and Middle Eastern cuisine to life with big portions and even bigger tastes. Come with me as we discover what's on the menu.
1: Yes, sir.
0: This food looks incredible. I've been to Turkey. I've tried Turkish food. I cannot wait to taste it. But maybe for someone who's never had the pleasure and the opportunity, how would you describe Mongol Kebab House and why people should come?
2: So we are actually traditional Turkish cuisine with the experience on as well. And as you see, everything prepared by the Turkish.
0: But how would you describe what makes it so tasty?
2: Well, the most important one, we don't make ready everything on the back. So that's why everything keeps stay fresh. And of course, some magic touch from the chefs. This one is important also.
0: Very nice.
2: How is it?
0: Very good. That's spicy.
2: Just bites. And Turkish pepperoni on this one also.
0: And after you roll it up, somebody eats it.
2: And after, then you will try. Here we go.
0: How do you say thank you in Turkish?
2: Teşekkürler.
0: Teşekkürler.
2: Teşekkürler. Yes.
0: Teşekkürler.
2: Like a tissue paper. Here is mixed platter for the family. Yep. They can share together, which is chicken, beef, and lamb all together with the two type of rice. And with pita bread, it's very soft, not too much patty.
0: Very
2: it's soft.
0: Yeah, very soft, very easy. That's beautiful.
2: Some döner. So beef döner.
0: Shaved so, very thinly.
2: Yeah,
0: thinly sliced.
2: So when it's cooked, the chef is thinly sliced. Mm-hmm.
0: Very nice.
3: We now know who will be on the ballot this fall. The deadline to file papers for the municipal election came and went this afternoon. Good evening. More than 350 people have registered to run in October's municipal election in Toronto, including some last-minute entries and changes. CTV's Siobhan Morris reports from City Hall.
4: A flurry of activity ahead of the deadline to run for school board trustee, councillor, or mayor. Fresh faces signing up.
5: We need more positive, regular, everyday people.
6: I just think we need fresh blood. I'm willing to run.
4: And taking a step back.
7: I just withdrew my application.
4: After big moves from big names shook up City Hall this week, Mike Layton announced Monday he was in the race to reclaim his old seat in University Rosedale. The mayor's stepson stepped away from politics 4 years ago. Layton would have been running against Diane Sachs, but with 10 minutes to go, she changed her paperwork to run for councillor in Toronto Danforth instead.
8: You know, I've been fighting for a livable city, well, my whole time here, and we've got a better chance of a livable city with two environmental champions on council, not just one.
4: The spot opened after Paula Fletcher's surprise retirement Wednesday. Longtime former councillor Mary Fragadakis wants back into her old ward. She says she's returning to City Hall in a better position with better skills.
9: That I think the city needs right now is people with practical experience about how to execute the policies that are passed here in this place.
4: For political rookies,
10: it's an opportunity for change. It's an opportunity to get things done in a neighborhood, to beautify, safety. There's a congestion issue.
4: Sean Chen started his political career at City Hall as a staffer before being elected to the TDSB and Parliament. He gave up his job as Liberal MP last week, struggling with the after effects of a highway rollover.
11: That experience really changed how travel was for me between Scarborough North and Parliament.
4: Chen is keen to make a difference closer to home.
11: I am committed to working hard and to continue to advocate and fight for the people of Scarborough North.
4: He'll have to battle TTC Chair Jamal Myers and another ex-MP, Hen Dong, for the seat.
12: Toronto!
4: Of course, the most intense race is for mayor of Canada's biggest city. Can Councillor Brad Bradford claim victory the second time around? Will Conservative MP Chris Alexander prove to be a spoiler and help re-elect Olivia Chow? This 21-year-old U of T student is a new candidate for mayor. not aiming to run the city.
1: Getting anyone, whether it be 5,000, 10,000, even a couple hundred people my age out to vote, would be more than a great success in my opinion.
4: Election Day is October 26th. You'll really start to see the campaign heat up on the other side of Labor Day when people return from summer vacation and clue into what candidates have been up to and what they're offering. At City Hall, Siobhan Morris, CTV News.
3: Meanwhile, anyone planning to vote in the upcoming federal by-elections in Toronto and elsewhere have until Tuesday to apply for a special ballot. The vote in Beaches East York is one of three by-elections set for August 31st. The others are in BC and Quebec. Special ballots are used for voters who want to cast their vote by mail or at an Elections Canada office. Applications can be completed online or in person. More than 3,400 special ballot voting kits have already been distributed in the three ridings. We'll have more news in a moment. Here's a live look right now at the Canadian National Exhibition, just getting underway today. And a beautiful day for kickoff. We do have some active weather, though, on the way for the weekend. Lindsay Morrison has our first look at the forecast.
12: Well, Zoraida, it was a gorgeous kickoff to the weekend today. Glorious sunshine, comfortable temperatures, and overnight tonight we are near normal, if anything, maybe slightly above seasonal, with a few clouds out there remaining dry. But again, conditions are going to change as we make our way into the weekend. So here's a look at tomorrow's expected high, around 26 degrees in Toronto, humidex 31. It could feel a little muggy in many different parts of southern Ontario. And while there will be dry periods at times, we are also looking fairly unsettled with the chance of showers as early as the morning and then heavy downpours and thunderstorms possible into the afternoon, evening, and perhaps lingering into Sunday. We'll talk all about it in your weekend forecast. That's coming up. For now, Zoraida, back to you.
3: Thank you, Lindsay. Speed limit increases are now in effect on more highways across Ontario. The province has been increasing the posted limits from 100 to 110 kilometers per hour on some highways. Starting today, highways with increased speed limits include the 400 from the 401 to Lake Joseph Road in Muskoka, Highway 115 from the 35 to the Parkway, Highway 7 between Appleton Side Road and the 417, and a stretch of the 416 in Ottawa.
13: I think that's a reasonable thing because we all drive roughly 120 anyways. So truthfully, hopefully that doesn't make everybody drive 130 though. So I don't know what, I think maybe just be relaxed on the 120 and then just keep it the same.
14: I don't think that really makes a difference at that speed.
15: Why not?
14: Because it's just like 10 kilometers, you're already going 100. So that's, I don't know, like, I don't think it's much of a drastic, like, change or difference.
16: Well, when we're traveling far, I kind of like the fact that it's 10 kilometers over for the reason that we get there a little faster. But it doesn't change much. Just 10 kilometers doesn't change much.
17: I think it's actually better. I mean, if you're a comfortable driver and the speed and everyone's going the speed, then it seems to be fine. I think when people drive slower, it's worse, especially on the highways when it's fast.
3: Speed limits on several stretches of the 401 will change to 110 kilometers an hour on the 31st of August. The province has been increasing the speed limits on provincial highways with the goal of improving travel times. Well, it's about to become a lot more expensive for fare dodgers on GO Transit and the UP Express. Starting September 8th, the fine for fare evasion is scheduled to increase from $35 to $200 on a first offense, with that figure rising on subsequent incidents. Someone who's caught five times will face a provincial offense notice and a set fine. Further offenses would trigger a court summons and fines up to $1,000. Metrolink says fare evasion affects everyone, and the increased fines help protect a transit system that is reliable and sustainable for all riders. If you are taking the subway to a concert or elsewhere this weekend, a reminder, Line 1 trains stop running at midnight between Lawrence West and St. George stations. Shuttle buses will run instead. There's also a late start to service on part of Line 2 scheduled for Sunday. Otherwise, officials say transit is a key part of their coordinated efforts to keep the city moving during this busy weekend ahead.
18: Some of the things that we'll be putting in place, for example, is the use of traffic agents in some of our busier locations around, for example, the CNE or the RBC amphitheater to help move people and traffic around. We'll be adjusting signal timing. We will be using messaging throughout the city in order to make sure people are aware of traffic measures that may be in place. And we'll be actively monitoring throughout the weekend through our congestion control center.
3: The TTC is boosting service to Rogers Stadium for this weekend's BTS concerts, and both the TTC and GO Transit are offering additional service to get attendees to the CNE. Full details are on those transit agency websites. The Toronto Police College hosted a graduation event this morning for participants in the Summer Youth in Policing Initiative. The program offers teens aged 15 to 18 who live in neighborhood improvement areas hands-on experience in the policing field. The paid opportunity sees participants working alongside police officers and civilian staff in a range of roles. Police say the initiative gives those taking part a chance to develop job skills while fostering positive partnerships with the service.
15: In the past few weeks, you have had the opportunity to see what policing is about and consider whether it's a career path that interests you. With our multi-year hiring plan, we are in a period right now where we are recruiting more police officers. We know the important role that police officers play in keeping our community safe. And we know that we need the energy and the enthusiasm of the best and the brightest that all of you represent.
19: You stood up to say that you want to protect your communities, you want to serve, you're building skills, you're building relationships, you're getting a better understanding of what it means to serve, and getting a closer look to the commitment, the passion, the teamwork, the leadership it takes to be a police officer.
20: From day one, to me, it wasn't simply just about showing up to a job for money. Rather, it was about building real, authentic relationships and growing as an individual.
21: I've learned that policing isn't just enforcement. It's teamwork, empathy, outreach, and building relationships with our people. Above all, policing is all about trust, safety, and that sense of family within communities.
22: As we move forward from today, let us take everything that we've learned and the friendships that we built back into our community. Let's continue to lead with empathy, courage, and commitment to making a difference.
3: The Youth in Policing Initiative began in 2006. Since then, it has welcomed more than 4,500 participants. Well, it is a long-standing end-of-summer tradition. The CNE opened the gates today for the 147th year. Along with the classic games, exhibits, shows in the Midway, there are, of course, some new and unique food combinations on offer. CTV's Jessica Smith with the details.
4: The X is officially open.
23: From the Midway!
4: The opening ceremonies kicked off with special guest Canadian Space Agency astronaut Colonel Jeremy Hansen.
24: It's fun to be back here because I have a strong connection with this place. Growing up not far away on a farm and then being here as a young child, being impressed then, like I was sharing today, bringing my daughter here 10 years ago and really seeing her light up here. So this is special for me.
4: Whether you call it the Canadian National Exhibition, the CNE, or just simply the X, the legendary fair holds a lot of history for Canadians.
25: Come down for the rides, you walk in the Midway. We have the ice skating and the super dogs inside as well. You know, so there's all of this stuff that we do every year that you expect, and we want to keep that nostalgia factor, but you also want those new things, like what's new, what haven't you tried?
26: We come at least 10 days out of the run of the fair. I know, we're kind of crazy, but it's beautiful to make memories with him.
4: The rides are rolling, the food is fried, and a summer staple is set for 2 weeks of memory-building moments.
27: My whole life I've come here as a kid with my grandmother.
28: There's tons of stuff to do, tons of stuff to see.
29: I like the rides.
28: You like the rides.
4: For some, it's where they had their first job, first date, or first family trip. For everyone, the sentiment is the same. The CNE is all about being together.
30: For Aaron, he has it. 9-1 the game!
3: According to the city, they're expecting about 1.4 million visitors throughout the duration of the CNE. There's something for everybody at the X, and it's a perfect sign-off to the summer season. Jessica Smith, CTV News. Coming up here on CTV News, we check in with film critic Richard Krause for what's new in movies, including Matthew McConaughey's latest crime thriller set in the South.
31: Well, tomorrow at a glance,
0: Yeah, if you're heading to the CNE, you might consider a bit of rain gear because it's not going to be quite as pleasant out there as it was today, expecting periods of rain and maybe even some thunderstorms. So prepare to seek shelter if need be, if the weather changes. And then for anybody heading to the BTS concert, it is an outdoor venue. A reminder that thunderstorms are still possible as we progress through the evening hours. In fact, some areas could be in for significant rainfall. We'll give you an idea of how much after this break.
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23: Hey, Jim, you've got the wrong car. 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
11: What now?
23: Well, we bring one in that is Clutch certified. Okay, let's move it out. Much better.
29: You're not.

0: And we do have some active weather on the way. We've got a system that's going to swing through for tomorrow. And with this, you can expect at the very least showers, perhaps worst case, some thunderstorms or heavy downpours. And it looks like it could be unsettled both Saturday and Sunday. So let me show you the timing of its arrival. If we're lucky, we're going to have some dry periods during the day on Saturday. However, showers are possible as early as the morning hours. They are more likely as we make our way into tomorrow late afternoon and early evening. This is when the rain could become heavier and steadier, continuing into the overnight hours, and then it's wraparound showers impacting us through the day on Sunday, and then heading into the day on Monday, a chance of showers looks like it's going to continue. Let's take a look at tonight's expected lows. Once we talk about how much rain is expected, again, these numbers are expected to change potentially, but upwards of 50, even 60 millimeters of rain is going to be possible within some of these juicier thunderstorm cells. So big heads up on that one. Tonight's low 17 degrees. The norm is 15. It's a partly cloudy sky tonight. No threat of active weather until tomorrow. Here's a look at what you can expect as we progress through the weekend. So yes, chance of showers and storms for both Saturday and Sunday. Notice that Sunday's temperature is slightly cooler. 21 for the high. If you're heading out camping, you're going to want some rain gear and hopefully maybe a couple of layers in case things do get a little soggy. Unsettled, in fact, into the day on Monday in many areas, too. Your seven-day forecast does show a slight dip in temperatures overall at times next week. We will be seasonal or slightly below. But, hey, Tuesday's looking like a beautiful day if you want to plan your trip to the Canadian National Exhibition. And then it looks like a bit of cloud cover is going to increase for Wednesday and Thursday of next week, too. Have a great weekend, everyone. Zoraida, I'll send it back to you.
1: Thank you, Lindsay. In sports, the Blue Jays were looking to make up ground in the wildcard race tonight as they opened a series with the Yankees.
2: Hit deep down the right field line, and it winds up. Fair is the call from Dan Issel.
1: New York opened the scoring with a two-run homer in the second inning. They would go up 3-0 before Toronto got one back in the fifth. After Alejandro Kirk hit an RBI single, that would be as close as the Jays would get. They would lose the game 3-1. The second game of the series goes on Saturday afternoon. The Jays are set to get some reinforcements this weekend. Vladimir Guerrero Jr. will return from the injured list on Saturday after suffering a concussion last Friday. He was injured when he collided with Yankee shortstop George Lombard Jr. while sliding into third base. The team says Guerrero has passed his final concussion tests and feels good. The six-time All-Star has struggled this season, putting up a .263 batting average with just 7 home runs and 46 RBI. Well, fans have been enjoying Dylan Cease's artistry on the mound all season. Now they have a chance to share in his other passion. The Jays ace partnering with the art gallery to introduce a product line featuring his painting titled Eve of Toronto 2026. The artwork is featured on items such as t-shirts, totes, and prints. All proceeds go to the AGO's charitable mission. Cease will be there in person on Tuesday morning for a public unveiling of the collection. Statistics Canada says retail sales were up in June. BNN Bloomberg's Morella Fernandez has more.
3: Sales hit just over $74 billion in June, with general merchandise retailers getting the biggest boost. Clothing and jewelry retail also popped, up 3% month to month. But lower grocery purchases brought food and beverage retail down. Now in dollar amount, Ontario had the highest sales in June and Alberta the lowest. E-commerce sales were up almost 10% that month, hitting $5.7 billion. Here are the closing numbers for the day. The Canadian dollar is down to 72.63 U.S. West Texas Intermediate up to 87.06 U.S. a barrel. Western Canadian Select is up to 67.66. And the TSX gained 254 points today. Those are your business headlines. I'm Morella Fernandez.
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8: Film critic Richard Cross joins us now live with his thoughts on some new releases. Hey, Richard, let's get right into it. The Magic Faraway Tree, a modern fairy tale starring Andrew Garfield and Claire Foy. What did you think?
9: I was prepared not to like this one very much because I've been burned by family fantasy movies in the past, and I was completely won over by it. So it's based on an Enid Blyton book, or series of books, and it's about a family who leave their life in London behind to move to the country. They're going to start a tomato sauce business. The kids hate this idea. There's no Wi-Fi. They're far away from their friends, and apparently the woods are haunted, or at least enchanted. They, of course, after being told not to go into the woods, investigate anyway and find the magic faraway tree in which there are fairies and all sorts of interesting people and staircases that go up into the heavens and lots of cool worlds up there. And eventually the world of the fairies and the faraway tree connect with the real life world as well. And what you have here is a movie that gets something right that a lot of movies like this don't get, and that is a sense of whimsy. This is a joyful, uplifting movie that has an emotional core, but it really will make you feel better on the way out than you felt on the way into the theater. So I gave The Magic Faraway Tree, now playing in theaters, 3.5 stars out of 5.
8: All right, next we've got Insidious, Out of the Further. This is the 6th installment in this horror franchise. Did you like it?
9: Well, you have to understand what The Further is to understand what the movie is. It is a purgatory of lost souls, and in all the movies, humans are able to go into The Further, but the demons haven't been able to get out until now. So there's some stuff happening there that feels a little bit new, but mostly, other than a couple of scenes, one of which we just saw a little bit of there, this movie is kind of the same old. There's a lot of stuff that I just felt I had seen before. So it didn't really get very high on my list of movies this weekend. Insidious, Out of the Further, I gave 2.5 stars out of 5, too, and it's in theaters now.
8: All right, next we've got, and tell me if I'm pronouncing this right, The Rivals of Amziah King. This is a crime thriller. Matthew McConaughey playing a beekeeper in the South. This sounds like a perfect role for him.
9: It is the perfect role for him. And when he's on screen, I loved this movie. Oh. I loved the first hour of this movie so much. It's what I call a hangout movie. The story doesn't really matter so much because you're enjoying the characters. And he's a bluegrass musician, so there's cool music. And he's a beekeeper. You learn all about bees. There's nothing really happens. It just is. And it's really fun. And then something happens, and then it becomes a crime drama after that. And the two pieces just didn't seem to fit together very well. But I liked that first half, mostly because of Matthew McConaughey, so I gave it 3 out of 5 stars.
8: All right, and finally, just a little bit of time left, we've got a William Dafoe drama called Late Fame. What are your thoughts?
9: my favorite movie of the week. Willem Dafoe plays a guy who, when he was a teenager, moved to New York, wanted to become a poet, publishes one book, and then quickly gives it up and works at the post office for 30 years. Then he's rediscovered by this group of wannabe bohemians, and they say, let's do another book. Let's get you writing poetry and reading your poetry in person, in, you know, public settings. And he goes for it, but he feels uneasy about it because it's been a long time since he's been there. And then he meets Greta Lee's character. And it's that moment that this movie really takes off. Willem Dafoe has been playing really heightened characters lately in movies like Poor Things and The Lighthouse. Here he is as grounded to the earth as you can get. Beautiful, natural performance. And Greta Lee, who we know from The Morning Show, absolutely fantastic in this. This is a real gem. It's a nice, small movie called Late Fame. And I gave it 4 out of 5 stars. And it's in theaters now.
8: Great. Thank you, Richard, so much. Have a great weekend. We will see you next week.
9: Thank you.
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17: So beef, doner,
18: shaved very thinly.
17: Yeah, thinly sliced.
18: So when it's cooked, the chef is thinly sliced.
17: Mm-hmm. Very nice.
19: We now know who will be on the ballot this fall. The deadline to file papers for the municipal election came and went this afternoon. Good evening. More than 350 people have registered to run in October's municipal election in Toronto, including some last-minute entries and changes. CTV's Siobhan Morris reports from City Hall.
20: A flurry of activity ahead of the deadline to run for school board trustee, councillor, or mayor. Fresh faces signing up.
21: We need more positive, regular, everyday people.
22: I just think we need fresh blood. I'm willing to run.
20: And taking a step back.
23: I just withdrew my application.
20: After big moves from big names shook up City Hall this week, Mike Layton announced Monday he was in the race to reclaim his old seat in University Rosedale. The mayor's stepson stepped away from politics 4 years ago. Layton would have been running against Diane Sachs, but with 10 minutes to go, she changed her paperwork to run for councillor in Toronto Danforth instead.
24: You know, I've been fighting for a livable city, well, my whole time here, and we've got a better chance of a livable city with 2 environmental champions on council, not just one.
20: The spot opened after Paula Fletcher's surprise retirement Wednesday. Longtime former councillor Mary Fragadakis wants back into her old ward. She says she's returning to City Hall in a better position with better skills.
25: That I think the city needs right now is people with practical experience about how to execute the policies that are passed here in this place.
20: For political rookies,
26: it's an opportunity for change. It's an opportunity to get things done in a neighborhood, to beautify, safety. There's a congestion issue.
20: Sean Chen started his political career at City Hall as a staffer before being elected to the TDSB and Parliament. He gave up his job as Liberal MP last week, struggling with the after effects of a highway rollover.
27: That experience really changed
1: how travel was for me between Scarborough North and Parliament.
20: Chen is keen to make a difference closer to home.
1: I am committed to working hard and to continue to advocate.

0: the gates are open for the 147th Canadian National Exhibition. And well, the latest on what you can expect this year. The deadline for the municipal election registration has come and gone. We'll have details on what to expect for this year's official candidates. And the BTS Army is assembling in Toronto. A section of Yonge Street's being renamed in honor of the K-pop megastars. They'll be performing at Rogers Stadium again this weekend. It is 11 o'clock, 21 degrees. This is Toronto's breaking news, CP24, and I'm Liz West. Well, the last day to register to run in the upcoming municipal election has come and gone, and it brought more intrigue to the race for the city council seat in Toronto, Danforth. CP24's CJ Nelson has the details.
1: You can see the gates at the city clerk's office are closed and nominations for the municipal elections officially wrapped up at 2 o'clock this afternoon. So that means the race is set and now voters will know the names that will be on the ballot box when it comes for the municipal elections this October. And there were a flurry of activities last minute, particularly in Ward 14. The Toronto Danforth race is the one to watch. If you'll recall, Councillor Paula Fletcher abruptly announced her retirement earlier this week, clearing the way for a new name, a new councillor for that ward. And in a matter of days, we went from a handful of candidates to 18, which is now the most crowded race of this municipal election. And among the names that put their name in the hat last minute include former councillor Mary Frakadakis and current University Rosedale councillor Diane Sachs. They'll be facing off against school board trustee Sarah Erdhurt, who just yesterday received endorsement from Peter Tappins, the MPP for the riding. And Mary Frakadakis, her name might sound familiar because she represented Toronto Danforth from 2010 to 2018. We asked her earlier today why she is running again. Take a listen.
2: Well, I'm running because I actually see this as a continuation of the last 16 years of public service that I have given to Toronto. 8 years in City Hall and 8 years working out in the communities on issues around small businesses, local economies, beautification, streetscaping, public realms, basically city building. So in agencies adjacent to the city, but just in a public-private partnership.
1: Councillor Diane Sachs also made a surprise move today, switching wards and running for Toronto Danforth instead of her Ward 11 University Rosedale. And this means Ward 11 is a race wide open for former Councillor Mike Layton, son of late NDP leader Jack Layton and stepson of Mayor Olivia Chow. And earlier in the day, we also asked Councillor Sachs why she is switching wards. Here's what she had to say.
3: I think, you know, I've been fighting for a livable city, well, my whole time here, and we've got a better chance of a livable city with two environmental champions on council, not just one.
4: So the implication being there that if you stayed in University of Rosedale, you don't think you'd get against my name?
3: I think it's better to have two environmental champions than one.
1: As for the race for the city's top job, there are 53 candidates vying to become the city's next mayor, and it's shaping up to be a three-horse race between incumbent Mayor Olivia Chow, Councillor Brad Bradford, and former Conservative Cabinet Minister Chris Alexander. But with the elections coming up in October and the nominations period closed, now it's time for campaigning and debates and a lot of work to do to convince voters why they should vote for them. I'll send things back to you for now.
0: And the 147th Canadian National Exhibition opened today. The Princess Gates opened its doors to visitors this morning, and for the next 18 days, you can enjoy rides, games, live performances, a kids' world, a new space experience, and, of course, lots of good food. The TTC has also added express shuttle service from Dufferin Station and has increased service on Dufferin and Bathurst Streets. There's also plenty of new attractions to take in at the CNE. They include the Enchanted Forest immersive experience at Kids World and shows like Gabby's Dollhouse, Verlandia, Tea Party, a Cirque K pop tribute, and of course the CNE space experience. And we caught up with the CNE CEO Mark Holland this morning to hear all about it.
5: We're opening up our space exhibit, which is going to be wild. This is one of the greatest space exhibits ever been put together in Canada. You can train like an astronaut. You can go into virtual reality in the International Space Station. You can see what it's like to live and be an astronaut and go through a simulated space station. So there's so many different things to do there. And of course, inside as well, you have Haribo on the spotlight stage, and then we have all of our music, right? So we have this weekend alone, Lights, Shaggy, we have Lupe Fiasco, and our new North by Northeast stage where all the best and upcoming artists are coming. So we got a little bit of something for everybody.
0: There are several festivals taking place across the city this weekend, including the 15th annual Afro-Carib Fest at Thompson Park, the Toronto Korean Festival that's happening at Mel Lastman Square, the Sounds of Kaya Fest that takes over Markham Fairgrounds on Saturday, the Mabuhay Philippines Festival is taking over Nathan Phillips Square, and Sankofa Fest is on for 3 days at Sankofa Square. And a section of Yonge Street's been temporarily renamed after K-pop band BTS. Red BTS Boulevard signs are now on Yonge Street from North York Boulevard to Finch in Koreatown. The band set to play 2 shows at Rogers Stadium tomorrow and Sunday.
6: We are home to one of Canada's most vibrant Korean communities. The businesses, restaurants, entrepreneurs, and community organizations in this neighborhood have helped to shape the cultural fabric of our city for generations and continue to enrich Toronto every day.
7: Yeah, well, it's really special to see BTS in your hometown, I think. I'm just so glad that they're here. I called my mom yesterday. You know, we're Korean. It's like, BTS is in town. And she was really excited for us. There's something very special about being able to share it with your people, you know, like my kids. I'm going to bring them to the show. It's very, very special to bring our worlds together.
0: Now, no shortage of fans hoping to get their hands on some BTS merch before tomorrow's show. The lineup started hours before the shop opened at 10 a.m. and folks were hoping to pick up an official BTS light stick, which is a glowing handheld device popular among BTS Army members. They could also buy clothing, hats, keyrings, and albums. And we got a chance to talk to them.
8: Definitely waking up early in the morning was pretty like, oh wow, do you think there's going to be people here? I don't know. Should I go a little bit later? But I was like, let me bite the bullet. This is a once-in-a-lifetime opportunity. Once I got here, there were so many people, maybe 500, 600 people in front of me. It was a long wait from there. And seeing how the line wrapped all around till back there, it was absolutely insane.
9: I went and saw them in July in Belgium as well. And that was my first time ever seeing them. And then Nate and my sister are coming with me on Sunday as well. So genuinely, like, I'm a little tired now, but like the excitement is like unbelievable.
0: Yeah, Toronto is the only Canadian stop on the BTS tour. And earlier we heard from the city's chief congestion officer on how they're planning to handle what will be a very busy weekend.
10: Some of the things that we'll be putting in place, for example, is the use of traffic agents in some of our busier locations around, for example, the CNE or the RBC amphitheater. To help move people and traffic around. We'll be adjusting signal timing. We will be using messaging throughout the city in order to make sure people are aware of traffic measures that may be in place. And we'll be actively monitoring throughout the weekend through our congestion control center.
0: This is Toronto's breaking news, CP24. We'll take a look at Toronto's top stories. That is next.
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0: Transit announces it will roll out stiffer fines for fare dodgers. Highway 400 has officially increased speed limits to 110 clicks an hour. And Toronto Korean Fest kicks off today in Mel Lastman Square, celebrating Korean culture with a portion of Yonge Street renamed from the megastar band BTS. And stay with CP24 for more on these stories. 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It's in its 20th year, and the program gives students hands-on experience in the field of policing. It also exposes them to various related careers. The YIPPE initiative started in 2006 and since then has welcomed more than 4,500 young people.
1: The Toronto Police Service, to your point, Madam Mayor, currently employs many YIPPE graduates, including 31 police officers, 4 cadets in training, 12 civilians, 4 special constables, and 5 parking enforcement officers. So there is a pathway that exists for all of you to join us, just like some of your predecessors have. At a time when we are looking for ways to strengthen our sense of community and restore a spirit of service, we are proud to see that the Youth in Policing Initiative continues to make a difference, just as it has for 20 years.
2: I honestly would have never expected to be here, standing here today, but here I am. Exactly 51 days ago, on July 2nd, we walked through the doors of the Toronto Police College. Today is now August 21st, and looking out in this room today, I see growth, I see leaders, and I see a bright future.
3: Through every reminder, presentation, and grueling commute, we all get to walk away today with something very important. We've all been given new abilities and opportunities that can teach us what it means to be a responsible and reliable individual.
4: Every new day was like a blank page to become a better individual than we were yesterday. Not only for ourselves, but for those around us. Even something as simple as a warm good morning to an officer as we walk through these halls can create a lasting positive impact.
0: And details about the Youth in Policing Initiative can be found on the Toronto Police website, and the next class begins its training next week. And speed limits are now up on several highways in Ontario. The province has been increasing the posted limits from 100 to 110 kilometers per hour on some highways in phases. Well, starting today, it includes the 400 for the 401, the Lake Joseph Road in Muskoka, the 115 from Highway 35 to the Parkway, Highway 7 between Appleton Side Road and the 417, and a stretch of the 416 in Ottawa. Speed limits on the 401 will change to 110 kilometers per hour on August 31st. And most drivers say they don't think the new limit will take much of a difference.
5: I think that's a reasonable thing because we all drive roughly 120 anyways. So truthfully, hopefully that doesn't make everybody drive 130 though. So I don't know what, I think maybe just be relaxed on the 120 and then just keep it the same.
6: I don't think that really makes a difference at that speed.
7: Why not?
6: Because it's just like 10 kilometers, you're already going 100. So that's, I don't know, like, I don't think it's much of a drastic like change or difference.
8: Well, when we're traveling far, I kind of like the fact that it's 10 kilometers over for the reason that we get there a little faster. But it doesn't change much. Just 10 kilometers doesn't change much.
9: I think it's actually better. I mean, if you're a comfortable driver and the speed and everyone's going the speed, then it seems to be fine. I think when people drive slower, it's worse, especially on the highways when it's fast.
0: This is Toronto's breaking news, CP24, and we'll take a look at Toronto's top stories. That is next.
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7: Lotto Max now has more chances to win?
12: Oh, yeah. 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
7: Yeah, right. And aliens exist.
13: Believe it.

0: Hill.
1: People of King's Landing, gather. If your world is to survive, I must light the way.
2: Closed captioning of this CP24 program is brought to you by Diamond and Diamond Lawyers, Canada's largest personal injury law firm with over $1 billion in total settlements.
3: Well, fare dodgers on the GO Transit will soon be hit with much stiffer penalties. Starting on September 8th, fines will increase with each offense. So those who don't pay or provide proof of payment, they'll be fined $200. And then it goes up by $100 each time someone is caught. A provincial offense notice that'll be issued after a fifth offense with a set fine established by the Chief Justice. Evading a fare a sixth time, well, that will result in a court date and a penalty of up to $1,000 if convicted. And a child and a woman were airlifted to a Toronto hospital after being struck by a driver in Barrie this morning. The collision happened just before 7 o'clock. It was at Mapleview Drive and Garibaldi Drive. Police say the 5-year-old boy and woman are now in stable condition. A 9-year-old boy who was also struck wasn't as badly injured. The driver involved remained at the scene. It's unclear if they'll be charged. And a man's in hospital with serious non-life-threatening injuries. This is following a noon-hour crash in North York. Chopper 24 over the scene in the Don Mills and Finch East area. Police say that the car drove into the door of a parking garage, then ended up crashing into a tree. No one else was hurt, and there are no closures to be concerned about. And a collision in North Whitby has sent a cyclist to hospital with life-threatening injuries. Chopper 24 over the scene here near Coronation and Lindbrook Roads. This was after 1:30 this afternoon. The cyclist was taken to a Toronto Trauma Centre for treatment. And Coronation Road is closed right now between Lindbrook and Stevens Roads. That's to allow for the investigation. And a man's been arrested in several sexual assaults in Markham. 22-year-old Abdul Bassett Raufi has been charged in 4 sex assaults that happened within a week, all in the area of Edward Jeffries Avenue between Markham Road and Roy Rainey Avenue. Police say that the suspect also has ties to Brampton. His photo has been released because investigators are concerned more people could be impacted. And Toronto police released the name and photo of a man wanted in connection with an alleged sexual assault last Saturday evening. So this is who they're looking for. It's 58-year-old Jose Mario Recinos. He's wanted for the sexual assault of a person near university and college. Police allege he grabbed the victim as he walked past them on the sidewalk. Recinos is described as being between 5'4" and 5'6" tall, thin build. Call police or Crime Stoppers with any information. And this is Toronto's breaking news, CP24. We'll take a look at Toronto's top stories. That's next.
4: Home soil on the global stage. Brooke Henderson takes on the world as she defends her title in Edmonton.
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3: The largest celebration of Korean culture takes over Mel Osman Square this weekend. And that's K-pop group Ascent, who will take the stage this weekend, all part of the Korean festival. There's music, food, and cultural dance that will be front and center at the event. And our Ji and Lee caught up with the band before their big performance. The guys also played here in Toronto last year.
13: Nice to see you guys. We're Ascent. And I'm Ascent, Rion of Ascent.
14: And I'm Karam.
15: I'm Kyle.
16: Hello, my name is Jay.
17: I'm Kyuan.
18: Wonderful. Rion, tell me about Ascent. How long have you been together?
13: Well, it's been 3 years to be together. And about us, he's going to tell us.
18: Okay, go for it, Kyle.
15: Oh, yeah.
13: Go for it.
15: Maybe I think Ascent is the only K-pop group who have both mature points and freshness, because these three members are re-debut, and both of us are first time debut. So we are the mix of second generations and five generations. So maybe our team is the only group that have both sides of it.
3: As many as 100,000 people are expected to take part in the free festival today through Sunday. And Sankofa Fest takes over Sankofa Square this weekend. It's an immersive 3-day festival of fashion, music, art, food, and community. There will be live performances and a fashion show, a marketplace, a block party, and activities for the whole family. The festival runs through Sunday. And the city of Brampton set to host a celebration of Caribbean culture tomorrow. GTA Jamaica Day returns for a full day of performances, food, and activities for the kids. The real star of the show, it's all about great music. And some of the festival's organizers and performers joined us earlier on CP24 Breakfast.
19: Well, first of all, this festival has been around for a while, and Jamaican people really look forward to it every year.
20: Yeah.
19: I've been doing it now for, this is going to be my third time.
20: Third time, okay.
19: And I'm looking forward because it's always bring that vibes to this city. You know, as I said, people come out, it's an entire family event.
20: Yeah.
19: Meaning that everyone in the house can come out, it's clean entertainment. Mm-hmm. I am coming in from Jamaica where it's 90 degrees in the shade.
20: Yeah, yeah.
19: With the heat.
20: Yes, exactly. I know. So you must be feeling that it's comfortable here for you, right?
19: Yeah, man. I've got lots of family here and friends.
3: Well, all the fun takes place tomorrow at the Brampton Sports Park. And the Jays were looking to make up ground in the wild card race tonight as they opened a series with the Yankees.
21: Hit deep down the right field line, and it winds up.
3: New York opened the scoring with a 2-run home run in the second inning. They would go up 3-0 before Toronto got one back in the fifth inning after Alejandro Kirk hit an RBI single. Well, that would be as close as the Jays would get. They lost this one 3-1. The second game of the series goes Saturday afternoon. And the Toronto Zoo is revealing the name of his 3-week-old pygmy hippo calf. Its name is Maple. And Maple's just one of three pygmy hippos in the country alongside her parents, Kindia and Harvey. The zoo says the name celebrates the place she was born and the country that has embraced her. In the celebration, the zoo has also introduced a limited edition pygmy plush toy with the name Maple embroidered on it. 10% of all the proceeds will be donated to the Toronto Zoo Wildlife Conservatory. And this is Toronto's breaking news, CP24. We'll take a look at Toronto's top stories. That's next.

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7: 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And every bite tells a global story. Here at the Mongol Kebab House, this Scarborough staple brings Turkish and Middle Eastern cuisine to life with big portions and even bigger taste. Come with me as we discover what's on the menu.
8: Yes, sir.
9: This food looks incredible. I've been to Turkey, I've tried Turkish food. I cannot wait to taste it. But maybe for someone who's never had the pleasure and the opportunity, how would you describe Mongol Kebab House and why people should come in?
8: So we are actually traditional Turkish cuisine with the experience on as well. And as you see, everything prepared by the Turkish.
9: But how would you describe what makes it so tasty?
8: Well, the most important one, we don't make ready everything on the back. So that's why everything stay fresh. And of course, some magic touch from the chefs. This one is important also.
10: Very nice.
8: How is it?
9: Very good. That's spicy.
8: Just bites. And Turkish pepperoni on this one also.
9: And after you roll it up, somebody eats it.
8: And after, then you will try it. Here we go.
9: How do you say thank you in Turkish?
8: Teşekkürler.
9: Teşekkürler.
8: Teşekkürler.
9: Teşekkürler.
8: Yes.
9: Teşekkürler.
8: Like a tissue paper. Here is mixed platter for the family. Yep. They can share together, which is chicken, beef, and lamb all together with the 2 types of rice and with pita bread. It's very soft, not too much fatty.
10: Very
8: soft.
10: Yeah, very soft, very easy. That's beautiful.
8: Some döner.
10: Ah.
8: So beef döner.
10: Shaved very thinly.
8: Yeah,
10: thinly sliced.
8: So when it's cooked, the chef is thinly sliced.
10: Mm-hmm. Very nice.
11: Good morning, I'm Phil Perkins. Thanks for joining us. We have breaking news right now in the trade talks between Canada and the U.S. Canada waking up to $28 billion in new U.S. tariffs as a last-minute bid to strike a trade deal fell through. Trade Minister Dominic LeBlanc had been in Washington trying to broker the deal. The talks fell through and the Canadian delegation called back home. That means that there is a new 50% U.S. tariff on about $28 billion worth of Canadian goods. Prime Minister Mark Carney insisting it will retaliate dollar for dollar. The U.S. blaming Canada for the deal failure, saying Ottawa backed away from commitments while maintaining retaliatory measures. So here's a list of just some of the new tariffs being imposed. That includes milk and cream, beer, wine, liquor, cider, ice hockey and field hockey equipment, natural honey, cement, various paper pulp products, and a range of power tools and equipment. And we're going to get, of course, lots of reaction to this, no doubt. And first, Premier Doug Ford taking to social media just before midnight. Saying, quote, Team Canada needs to stand together more united than ever before. The Prime Minister has my full support for a strong response, tariff for tariff, dollar for dollar, as we fight to protect Canadian sovereignty and economic security. Everything needs to be on the table. Ontario is ready to do its part. We're going to continue to get the reaction to this, trying to get as much analysis from political scientists as we can. And in the meantime, keep it locked here on CB24 for the latest on that and other stories, including the weather. We are in the midst of a special weather statement from Environment Canada. It's a live look outside right now. It seems pretty calm. Okay, that's Riverdale Park right now. You can see the sky. It was red in the morning. You know what they say, red skies in the morning, sailor's warning. But beautiful shot right there, taking a look at the city, looking westbound right now. Things could get pretty soggy, so if you want to get out there, walk the dog, hang out with the kids, play outside, do it now. We can see up to 50 millimeters of rain through today and tomorrow. Showers and thunderstorms are expected to develop over southwestern Ontario this morning before making its way through the Golden Horseshoe this afternoon. Now watch for pooling on roads. We know parts of the DVP tend to do that, as well as any low-lying areas. So stay away from any open bodies of water. Okay, moving on now. Three people are in hospital with serious non-life-threatening injuries after a two-vehicle crash. It happened in a residential area at Keele and Eglinton around 2:30. One of those hurt were taken to a hospital via emergency run. A fourth person on scene refused to go for help. So far, no word on the ages of anyone involved, nor is there any word on any possible charges. Well, the last day to register to run the upcoming municipal election has come and gone, and it brought more intrigue to the race for the city council seat in Toronto Danforth. CB24 CJ Nelson has details.
12: You can see the gates at the city clerk's office are closed and nominations for the municipal elections officially wrapped up at 2 o'clock this afternoon. So that means the race is set and now voters will know the names that will be on the ballot box when it comes for the municipal elections this October. And there were a flurry of activities last minute, particularly in Ward 14. The Toronto Danforth race is the one to watch. If you'll recall, Councillor Paula Fletcher abruptly announced her retirement earlier this week, clearing the way for a new name, a new councillor for that ward. And in a matter of days, we went from a handful of candidates to 18, which is now the most crowded race of this municipal election. And among the names that put their name in the hat last minute include former councillor Mary Frakadakis and current University Rosedale councillor Diane Sachs. They'll be facing off against school board trustee Sarah Erdhurt, who just yesterday received endorsement from Peter Tappins, the MPP for the riding. And Mary Frakadakis, her name might sound familiar because she represented Toronto Danforth from 2010 to 2018. We asked her earlier today why she is running again. Take a listen.
13: Well, I'm running because I actually see this as a continuation of the last 16 years of public service that I have given to Toronto. 8 years in City Hall and 8 years working out in the communities on issues around small businesses, local economies, beautification, streetscaping, public realms, basically city building. So in agencies adjacent to the city, but just in a public-private partnership.
12: Councillor Diane Sachs also made a surprise move today, switching wards and running for Toronto Danforth instead of her Ward 11 University Rosedale. And this means Ward 11 is a race wide open for former Councillor Mike Layton, son of late NDP leader Jack Layton and stepson of Mayor Olivia Chow. And earlier in the day, we also asked Councillor Sachs why she is switching wards. Here's what she had to say.
14: I think, you know, I've been fighting for a livable city, well, my whole time here, and we've got a better chance of a livable city with two environmental champions on council, not just one.
15: So the implication being there that if you stayed in University of Rosedale, you don't think you're against
14: me? I think it's better to have two environmental champions than one.
12: As for the race for the city's top job, there are 53 candidates vying to become the city's next mayor, and it's shaping up to be a three-horse race between incumbent Mayor Olivia Chow, Councillor Brad Bradford, and former Conservative Cabinet Minister Chris Alexander. But with the elections coming up in October and the nominations period closed, now it's time for campaigning and debates and a lot of work to do to convince voters why they should vote for them. I'll send things back to you for now.
11: Well, that's definitely going to be a show. Speaking of shows, it's day two of the 147th Canadian National Exhibition. It is dry right now, but it is getting tuned up, ready to go. Have a great time. You can see the rides, a really long slide, all the midway games. The Grand Old Fair by the Lake officially opened yesterday. For the next 18 days, you can enjoy rides, games, live performances, a kid's world, a new space experience, and of course, lots of crazy weird food, and also your normal pizza and hot dogs. TTC has added express shuttle service from Dufferin Station and has increased service on Dufferin and Bathurst.
16: I really do. I have a core memory. I don't know how old I was, would have been young, but I just the first time I saw like the animal exposition. I grew up on a farm, but I just never seen anything so grand and the horse show and all that stuff going on. And I can see that area in my head burnt into my brain. I brought my daughter back here about 10 years ago. She was 11, and I sort of saw that same wonder and awe. So some really core memories here.
11: And a lot of new attractions as well to take in the CNE. These include an enchanted forest, immersive experience at Kids World, and shows like Gabby's Dollhouse, Fairlandia Tea Party, a Cirque K-pop tribute show, and the CNE Space Experience. Now, we caught up with CNE CEO Mark Holland yesterday to hear about what he personally is looking forward to.
17: People have been coming here for multiple generations. You come down for the rides, you walk in the midway. We have the ice skating and the super dogs inside as well. You know, so there's all of this stuff that we do every year that you expect, and we want to keep that nostalgia factor, but you also want those new things, like what's new, what haven't you tried? We try to do that in food, we try to do that in experience. So it's a process of discovery.
11: Now, there are several festivals taking place across the city as well, including the 15th annual Afro-Carib Fest at Thompson Park, the Toronto Korean Festival taking place at Mel Aspin Square. BTS is in the city, so it makes sense. The Sounds of KF Fest will take over Markham Fairgrounds today, and the Mabuhay Philippines Festival is at Nathan Phillips Square, and Sankofa Fest is on for 3 days at Sankofa Square in Yonge and Dundas. Now, Sankofa Fest will take over that square by the Eaton Center. It is an immersive 3-day festival of fashion, music, art, food, and community. Now, there will be live performances, a fashion show, marketplace, a block party, and activities for the whole family.
18: It's particularly important because Sankofa means to reach back and bring forward the best of what we have to offer. And so we're combining our culture, the fashion, food, everything involved, music, to our Sankofa Fest, creating this amazing ecosystem so that everyone can take part in it.
11: Festival runs through till tomorrow. Well, that's not all that's happening. A lot of concerts are happening in the city this weekend. Ed Sheeran, ever heard of him, is on stage tonight, playing his third of three shows in the city. The singer making the crowd a part of the performance, asking them to light up Rogers Center.
19: When I sing a certain line of a song, you are going to see a photo with a flash on. When you take a photo with a flash on, this whole place is going to spark. When I say everyone must do it, everyone must do it. You've all got phones.
11: The singer from Yorkshire will be at Rogers Center again tonight as part of his Loop tour in support of his eighth album, Play. And K-pop band BTS is set to play two shows at Rogers Stadium starting tonight. Hopefully it stays dry, with the second one tomorrow night. Meanwhile, a section of Yonge Street, temporarily renamed after the K-pop band, red BTS Boulevard signs are now on Yonge from North York Boulevard to Finch in Koreatown, of course.
20: Toronto is one of the most diverse cities in the world, and our Korean-Canadian community is an important part of what makes our city so dynamic, creative, and welcoming. There could not be a more fitting location for this designation.
21: Yeah, well, it's really special to see BTS in your hometown, I think. I'm just so glad that they're here. I called my mom yesterday. You know, we're Korean. It's like, BTS is in town. And she was really excited for us. There's something very special about being able to share it with your people, you know, like my kids. I'm going to bring them to the show. It's very, very special to bring our worlds together.
11: And look at that. No shortage of fans hoping to get their hands on some BTS merchandise before tonight's show. This is what it looked like yesterday. Chapa 24 capturing all the images. Many people hoping to pick up official BTS light sticks, a glowing handheld device popular among BTS ARMY members. They can also buy clothes, hats, key rings, and albums. We caught up with some of the fans.
22: Definitely waking up early in the morning was pretty like, oh wow, do you think there's going to be people here? I don't know. Should I go a little bit later? But I was like, let me bite the bullet. This is a once in a lifetime opportunity. Once I got here, there were so many people, maybe 500, 600 people in front of me. It was a long wait from there, and seeing how the line wrapped all around till back there, it was absolutely insane.
23: I went and saw them in July in Belgium as well, and that was my first time ever seeing them. And then Nate and my sister are coming with me on Sunday as well. So genuinely, like, I'm a little tired now, but like the excitement is like unbelievable.
11: Well, Toronto is the only Canadian stop on BTS's tour. So looking ahead to a busy day today, no doubt. A lot of performances, as we mentioned, outside of BTS and Ed Sheeran, Nigerian rapper Asake will be at Scotiabank Arena, while French DJ Huzelle is at RBC Amphitheater. Lights will play the CNE Bandshell, while the Argonauts take on the Ticats at BMO Field. Whoa. It's 7:12, 19. Dry for now. The Washington Channel's breaking news, CP24. We'll be back with the city's top stories.
24: Municipal elections, of course, a couple of months from now, but not necessarily candidates running in all the ridings across the province. There are concerns here about what that means to democracy when you've got so many people getting acclaimed, you know, positions of authority, in effect. I mean, in Toronto, that's not happening, but outside of different parts of the province, that's an issue. What are your thoughts on this?
25: So, yeah, I mean, you could just say this is democracy at work. Maybe more people should run if they don't like people being acclaimed, but I think we have to look deeper than that. For me, the most important politics and issues almost always come out of municipal government. Mm-hmm. Yeah, provincial policies can be pretty interesting because they have impact on our lives a bit more than federal, other than the tariff thing. You know, the federal government doesn't have that much impact day to day, but all the other stuff that you count on, the neighborhood you live in, all the little problems you have, and city council members spend a lot of time behind the scenes that they don't get credit for, working on behalf of individual constituents, just ordinary guys, ordinary women who have problems in their neighborhood that need to be solved. And so it's so important. And we get low turnout for municipal elections, and now people don't want to even run for office. I heard one suggestion earlier this week that maybe the job doesn't pay enough. It's a hard argument to make when it's so far above the average salary. I mean, they're six-figure jobs. But still, I think it's worth considering. If you want really smart, competent people in the middle of their lives, not at the end of their lives when they've already retired, and there's nothing wrong with that either, but it's great that people do it for a public service, but you also want some really smart, competent people who are going to give up their career for 4 years with no guarantee of being reelected. You want people like that, you have to pay competitive salaries.
26: What do you think is going on?
27: These victims are going to end up being aliens.

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0: to be a police officer.
1: From day one, to me, it wasn't simply just about showing up to a job for money. 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
3: 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Let us be the change that we want to see in this world.
4: Well, details about the Youth and Policing Initiative can be found on the Toronto Police website. The next class begins its training next week. It is 7:21, feels like 23. You're watching Toronto's breaking news, CP24. The Blue Jays, wildcard spot slipping away, opening up their series against the Yankees in the Bronx. Highlights coming up.
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6: Welcome back. The Blue Jays will have Vladimir Guerrero Jr. back in the lineup today against the Yankees after missing a week with a concussion. Well, in the series opener in the Bronx last night, New York opened the scoring with a two-run home run in the second. They would go up 3-0 before Toronto got one back in the fifth after Alejandro Kirk had an RBI single. That would be as close as the Jays would get. They lose 3-1. The second game of the series this afternoon, the Jays now sit 1.5 games out of the third and final wild card spot. It's 19 degrees. You're watching Toronto's Breaking News. CP24 will be back.

0: Hey folks, it's Mayor Kevin Ash from the City of Pickering with your weekend's best bets. This weekend, we continue our summer concert series and movie nights in the park. On Friday, August 21st, join us for Zootopia at the Rick Johnson Memorial Park starting at 6 p.m. And then on Sunday, August 23rd, catch Rec League right here at Esplanade Park at City Hall from 2 p.m. to 4 p.m. as decades of favorites come to the stage. However you spend the weekend, there's always something happening in Pickering. Your weekend's best bets are right here at home.
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0: everyone. I'm with the Mayor Elizabeth Roy, and this weekend's best bet is a retro outdoor movie night and a beautiful day of art in the garden. Join us Friday evening at dusk for Ferris Bueller's Day Off at Whitby Civic Park, just next to our town hall. And then on Saturday, check out the 7th annual Art in the Garden event at Lind House Museum from 10 a.m. to 4 p.m. You can enjoy some art, along with live music, museum tours, refreshments, and more. And as Ferris Bueller reminded us, life moves pretty fast. Don't miss a great weekend in Whitby.
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16: Welcome back. The Blue Jays will have Vladimir Guerrero Jr. back in the lineup today in their second game of their series against the Yankees after he was out in concussion protocol. Well, this is what it looked like in game one. Yep. Two-run homer in the second inning. They would go up 3-0 before Toronto got on the board. In the fifth, Alejandro Kirk with an RBI. That would be as good as the Jays' offense would get. They lose 3-1. The Jays are now a game and a half out of the final wild card spot. Meanwhile, let's go to the Pacific Northwest. The Toronto Tempo's miserable 12-game losing skid is over, and they did it the hard way, having to fight back from 13 points down to get past the Portland Fire 82-79 in Vancouver yesterday in front of 12,000 fans. Toronto will host Vegas tomorrow, again, in Vancouver. You're watching Toronto's Breaking News, CP24. We'll be back with the city's top story. Stay with us.

0: everyone. I'm with the Mayor Elizabeth Roy, and this weekend's best bet is a retro outdoor movie night and a beautiful day of art in the garden. Join us Friday evening at dusk for Ferris Bueller's Day Off at Whitby Civic Park, just next to our town hall. And then on Saturday, check out the 7th annual Art in the Garden event at Lind House Museum from 10 a.m. to 4 p.m. You can enjoy some art, along with live music, museum tours, refreshments, and more. And as Ferris Bueller reminded us, life moves pretty fast. Don't miss a great weekend in Whitby.
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0: everyone. I'm with the Mayor Elizabeth Roy, and this weekend's best bet is a retro outdoor movie night and a beautiful day of art in the garden. Join us Friday evening at dusk for Ferris Bueller's Day Off at Whitby Civic Park, just next to our town hall. And then on Saturday, check out the 7th annual Art in the Garden event at Lind House Museum from 10 a.m. to 4 p.m. You can enjoy some art, along with live music, museum tours, refreshments, and more. And as Ferris Bueller reminded us, life moves pretty fast. Don't miss a great weekend in Whitby.
1: Hello, everyone. I'm Burlington Mayor Marianne Mead Ward, and my weekend best bet is the activities happening down at Burlington Greens Eco Hub on Lakeshore Road this Saturday, 10 to 4, 1094 Lakeshore Road, right on our beautiful sand beach. 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

0: morning, I'm Phil Perkins, and we have breaking news right now. Canada is waking up to $28 billion in new U.S. tariffs as the last-minute bid to strike a trade deal fell through. Trade Minister Dominic LeBlanc had been in Washington trying to broker the deal, but talks fell through, and the Canadian delegation called back home. It means there is a new 50% U.S. tariff on about $28 billion worth of Canadian goods. Prime Minister Mark Carney insisting that it'll retaliate dollar for dollar. The U.S. blaming Canada for the deal failure, saying Ottawa backed away from commitments while maintaining retaliatory measures. Carney is set to speak in Ottawa at 11 o'clock this morning. Of course, we'll bring that to you live. Here's a list of just some of the new tariffs being imposed. It'll be on products like milk, cream, beer, wine, liquor, cider, ice and field hockey equipment, natural honey, cement, various paper pulp products, and a range of power tools and equipment. Here's a statement from the Prime Minister. It says in part, quote, Canada has what the world wants, and we will not allow any nation to determine our future. Now, we will set our own course to keep building Canada strong for all. Premier Doug Ford taking to social media as well, saying Team Canada needs to stand together more united than ever before. The Prime Minister has my full support for a strong response, tariff for tariff, dollar for dollar, as we fight to protect Canadian sovereignty and economic security. Everything needs to be on the table. Ontario is ready to do its part. Now, reactions starting to pour in over the U.S. slapping a 50% tariff on some Canadian goods. We're joined live now by CTV political commentator Scott Reed with his take on this. I'm sure you saw it unfold overnight. Yeah. Your initial reaction, are you that surprised? We know dealing with the U.S. tends to be pretty tough.
1: I'm a bit surprised because it looked by all accounts that they were headed toward a deal, and you know, we'll see as details come out, but it would appear that Howard Lutnick, Commerce Secretary, intervened in these last hours and really upset the entire deal with demands that there be reversals, demands that Canada give new concessions, and I think he just pushed the Prime Minister and the country to the point of no return. But let's be crystal clear about exactly how serious this is, Phil. And I say this without melodrama, but I mean it. You know, with these new counter tariffs and with the breakdown of these talks, Donald Trump has declared war on Canada. It is that simple. It's an economic war. It's a trade war, but it's a war, and war is hell. This war is going to escalate. It's going to get worse before it gets better. The Prime Minister is going to announce counter tariffs today. The White House has signaled already that they view counter tariffs as new aggressions on our part, and they will have a corresponding additional schedule of tariffs. So we have not seen the end of this tit for tat, and Canadians are going to have to gird for real economic hardship.
0: And so we gave some of the list of things that this 50% tariff could affect. What does that mean for people waking up right now, watching this? You say this is, you know, an economic war. How does that impact people on the day-to-day? What do you think that's going to look like?
1: Well, I think for most of it, it's going to mean a weaker economy. It's going to mean that many goods might become more expensive. Some goods will become harder to come by. But in addition, those who work in key sectors, steel, aluminum, which have been hanging on by a thread, the auto industry, enormous uncertainty hangs over its future now. And so if you're working in those industries, if you run a plant, if you work on a plant floor, you're very much worried about your income. And look, I don't say this to suggest that Canada had a choice. I don't think Donald Trump left us with a choice. I think the Prime Minister had pushed the boundaries of what Canadians would tolerate in terms of a deal with concessions and compromises. But then the Americans came back at the 11th hour and demanded yet more. And at some point, we have to stand up for ourselves. At some point, we cannot simply be a vassal state to Donald Trump's America.
0: And yeah, you know, obviously, we don't. You have more sources than I do. Do we know what really tipped this over the edge and everyone was brought back home to Ottawa to recalibrate?
1: By all accounts, it was the intervention of Howard Lutnick. Howard Lutnick, Commerce Secretary, has been famously rude and aggressive in referencing Canada. Howard Lutnick, who, of course, was at the center of the Gordie Howe fiasco, the Gordie Howe Bridge fiasco, where, again, we had a deal where Canada paid all of that cost up front, and we had an established schedule of payments, and he came in at the last moment and said, I'd like to squeeze them more. it appears that that is exactly what he did again yesterday, and that led to a derailing of talks. Left to the trade representative, Jamison Greer, it appeared as though we were about to close in on some kind of framework deal, but all of that got scuttled, I would say, probably almost entirely thanks to Howard Lutnick and that sort of mega aggression, that desire to dominate and to be seen as alpha male in all ways at all times.
0: And so let's circle back to, you know, everyday Canadians, how it feels. You know, I'm seeing, you know, on X, which again, not a real place, but I'm seeing some people who I know are real people, not bots. And they say, you know, hundreds of thousands of people could lose their jobs. Is that what you're thinking as well, potentially?
1: Potentially. We'll have to see how this thing escalates. Like, I really want to emphasize we are moving on to a war footing, and we are going to see aggressions and counter-aggressions. So the Prime Minister at 11 is almost certainly going to announce two things. One, a series of supports for industries that have been targeted. He's going to try to use the public treasury, as he should, as he must in a circumstance like this, to support those industries and workers that are targeted, to keep the heartbeat going. But in addition to that, he's going to announce, as I think, again, he must, counter tariffs to place corresponding pressure on the United States. Trump will then announce a new schedule of tariffs. The big X factor is, at some point, does the like of Howard Lutnick turn to the president and say, well, why do we, in the midst of all this aggression, permit Canada privileged access to our market through CUSMA? Maybe instead of renegotiating, we should actually cancel this. So this thing could spiral, and it could spiral hard. But the alternative is that we surrender our resources, our critical minerals, our energy, and our industry to the United States just because they demand it. That's no alternative at all. So we have no choice but to stand and fight. My only concern and my only warning would be we are going to be tested. We are going to have to stand firm in terms of jobs, in terms of incomes, and in terms of our economic future.
0: Yeah, it just seems tough because obviously, you know, Carney's doing okay financially. Trump is doing fine financially. It's all of us stuck in the middle. You know, we see, the auto sector, what's happening is Stellantis and Brampton happening right now, uncertainty there. We're all just kind of stuck in the middle. And it's definitely, as the way you bring it up, it is a scary thought as to what we're walking into right now, when we're going to walk out, and how beat up are we all going to be as, you know, everyday Canadians.
1: Yeah, and listen, call me jingoistic, but if we're stuck in the middle, it's not as though both parties are equally at fault. This is a consequence of Donald Trump's aggression, their irrationality, their unpredictability. I thought one thing that was very interesting with the Prime Minister's statement when he withdrew from the table yesterday, finally, and in frustration, was that the changes that the Americans were demanding at the last moment also raised questions about whether or not you could rely on any agreement. And this was something that lots of Canadians were raising, too. We've talked about it here on air. You know, even if you get a deal with Donald Trump, do you have a deal with Donald Trump? Or will he just go back on his word when it strikes his whimsy? So all of these issues drive us to a place where at some point Canada has no choice. We either just roll over like a dog and expose our belly, or we stand back and bark. And I think we're at the point where the Prime Minister, and I would say right now Canadian public opinion, wants us to bark.
0: All right. CTV political commentator Scott Reed, I'm sure we'll be seeing a lot of you across all our platforms. Thanks so much. Appreciate it.
1: Thanks, Phil.
0: Of course. All right, well, switching gears from that to something else that might put a damp into your everyday life today. We're under a special weather statement for Environment Canada. You can take a look. It looks like rain clouds overlooking our city as we speak. And it could get up to 50 millimeters of rain today and tomorrow. Showers and thunderstorms are expected to develop over southwestern Ontario in the morning and then head over to the greater Golden Horseshoe this afternoon. Watch for pooling on roads and in low-lying areas. So stay away from any open bodies of water, any rivers or streams. We're going to keep an eye on that. In the meantime, three people are in hospital with serious non-life-threatening injuries after a multi-vehicle crash happened at Keele and Eglinton in a residential neighborhood around 2:30 in the morning. One of those hurt were taken to a hospital with a via emergency run. A fourth person on scene refused to get help. So far, no word on the ages of those involved, nor is there any word on any possible charges. And a man is recovering in hospital after being hit by a vehicle around midnight. The pedestrian was hit by a vehicle as they crossed near Jaden Finch. He was rushed to hospital with what are thought to be serious but non-life-threatening injuries. The driver stayed on scene to speak with police. The investigation's ongoing. One last day to register to run in the upcoming municipal election has come and gone, and it brought more intrigue to a race for the new city councillor position at Toronto Danforth. CP24's CJ Nelson has details.
2: You can see the gates at the city clerk's office are closed and nominations for the municipal elections officially wrapped up at 2 o'clock this afternoon. So that means the race is set and now voters will know the names that will be on the ballot box when it comes for the municipal elections this October. And there were a flurry of activities last minute, particularly in Ward 14. The Toronto Danforth race is the one to watch. If you'll recall, Councillor Paula Fletcher abruptly announced her retirement earlier this week, clearing the way for a new name, a new councillor for that ward. And in a matter of days, we went from a handful of candidates to 18, which is now the most crowded race of this municipal election. And among the names that put their name in the hat last minute include former councillor Mary Frakadakis and current University Rosedale councillor Diane Sachs. They'll be facing off against school board trustee Sarah Erdhurt, who just yesterday received endorsement from Peter Tappins, the MPP for the riding. And Mary Frakadakis, her name might sound familiar because she represented Toronto Danforth from 2010 to 2018. We asked her earlier today why she is running again. Take a listen.
3: Well, I'm running because I actually see this as a continuation of the last 16 years of public service that I have given to Toronto. 8 years in City Hall and 8 years working out in the communities on issues around small businesses, local economies, beautification, streetscaping, public realms, basically city building. So in agencies adjacent to the city, but just in a public-private partnership.
2: Councillor Diane Sachs also made a surprise move today, switching wards and running for Toronto Danforth instead of her Ward 11 University Rosedale. And this means Ward 11 is a race wide open for former Councillor Mike Layton, son of late NDP leader Jack Layton and stepson of Mayor Olivia Chow. And earlier in the day, we also asked Councillor Sachs why she is switching wards. Here's what she had to say.
4: I think, you know, I've been fighting for a livable city, well, my whole time here, and we've got a better chance of a livable city with two environmental champions on council, not just one.
5: So the implication being there that if you stayed in University of Rosedale, you don't think you'd against
4: me? I think it's better to have two environmental champions than one.
2: As for the race for the city's top job, there are 53 candidates vying to become the city's next mayor, and it's shaping up to be a three-horse race between incumbent Mayor Olivia Chow, Councillor Brad Bradford, and former Conservative Cabinet Minister Chris Alexander. But with the elections coming up in October and the nominations period closed, now it's time for campaigning and debates and a lot of work to do to convince voters why they should vote for them. I'll send things back to you for now.
0: Well, it's day two of the 147th Canadian National Exhibition. The Grand Ole Fair by the Lake officially opened yesterday. Here's a look right now. It's dry for now. For the next 18 days, you can enjoy rides, games, live performances, a kids' world, the new space experience, and, of course, lots of regular fair. And also crazy food. The TTC has added express shuttle service from Dufferin Station and has increased service on Dufferin and Bathurst.
6: I really do. I have a core memory. I don't know how old I was, would have been young, but I just the first time I saw like the animal exposition. I grew up on a farm, but I just never seen anything so grand and the horse show and all that stuff going on. And I can see that area in my head burnt into my brain. I brought my daughter back here about 10 years ago. She was 11 and I sort of saw that same wonder and awe. So some really core memories here.
0: And if it's good enough for an astronaut, it's good enough for us. A lot of new attractions as well. That includes an enchanted forest, immersive experience at Kids World, shows like Gabby's Dollhouse, Fairlandia Tea Party, a Cirque K-pop tribute show, and the CNE Space Experience. Now, we caught up with the CNE CEO, Mark Holland, yesterday to hear what he is looking forward to the most.
7: People have been coming here for multiple generations. You come down for the rides, you walk in the midway. We have the ice skating and the super dogs inside as well. You know, so there's all of this stuff that we do every year that you expect, and we want to keep that nostalgia factor, but you also want those new things, like what's new, what haven't you tried? We try to do that in food, we try to do that in experience. So it's a process of discovery.
0: also other festivals happening all over the region. The 15th annual Afro-Carib Fest at Thompson Park at Scarborough. The Toronto Korean Festival taking place in Mel Asman Square. This happening as BTS is playing just up the street. The Sounds of Kea Festival will take over Markham Fairgrounds today. The Mabuhay Philippines Festival is taking over Nathan Phillips Square. Sankofa Fest is at Sankofa Square. And K-pop band BTS is set to play two shows at Rogers Stadium starting tonight. The second one is tomorrow. Meanwhile, in Koreatown, Yonge Street has been temporarily renamed after the band. Red BTS Boulevard signs are on Yonge Street in North York in Koreatown.
8: Toronto is one of the most diverse cities in the world, and our Korean-Canadian community is an important part of what makes our city so dynamic, creative, and welcoming. There could not be a more fitting location for this designation.
9: Definitely waking up early in the morning was pretty like, oh wow, do you think there's going to be people here? I don't know. Should I go a little bit later? But I was like, let me bite the bullet. This is a once-in-a-lifetime opportunity. Once I got here, there were so many people, maybe 500, 600 people in front of me. It was a long wait from there. And seeing how the line wrapped all around till back there, it was absolutely insane.
10: I went and saw them in July in Belgium as well. And that was my first time ever seeing them. And then Nate and my sister are coming with me on Sunday as well. So genuinely, like, I'm a little tired now, but like the excitement is like

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0: on breaking news right now in Canada-U.S. relations, and there is no new deal between our two countries. Canada now facing up to $28 billion in new U.S. tariffs this morning. The Prime Minister will address the country at 11 a.m. While drivers can now travel faster on a number of Ontario highways, we'll tell you which ones. And fare evaders will soon face stiffer penalties as new fines are set to be put in place across Metrolinx. Stay with CP24 for more on these stories and for more details. 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The province has been increasing the posted limits from 100 to 110 kilometers an hour on some highways in phases. It includes the 400 from the 401 to Lake Joseph Road in Muskoka, the 115 from Highway 35 to Parkway, Highway 7 between Appleton Side Road and the 417, and a stretch of the 416 in Ottawa. Speed limits on the 401 will eventually get to 110 kilometers an hour at the end of this month. And most drivers say they don't think the new limit will make much of a difference.
1: I'm fine with it. Like, you see the speed's been increasing over the years. I commute every day. The thing is, you go up to 110, well, people are doing steady 140, 150, 160 right now. 110's fine with me. It's just all the people that go above and beyond and abuse that.
2: Personally, I think it's okay, just as long as everyone's safe on the road.
3: I don't know really what they think, if they make more safety or not, but I think so doesn't make safety. Safety, if it's properly people driving on the road, if they know how to driving. But the limit, 110, to me, 120, not bad.
0: Speed limits again on the 401 will go up to 110 kilometers an hour at the end of this month. And fare dodgers on GO Transit will soon be hit with much stiffer financial penalties. Starting on September 8th, fines will increase with each offense. Those who don't pay or provide proof of payment will be fined $200. It'll go up by $100 every time you're caught. A provincial offense notice will be issued after a fifth offense with a set fine established by the Chief Justice. Evading a fare a sixth time will get you a court date and a penalty of up to $1,000 if convicted. Feels like 25 right now. You're watching Toronto's Breaking News, CP24. Well, the Blue Jays opening up their series against the Yankees in the Bronx. Highlights coming up.
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9: Welcome back. The Blue Jays will have Vladimir Guerrero Jr. back in the lineup today in their second game of their series against the Yankees after he was out in concussion protocol. Well, this is what it looked like in game one. Yep. Two-run homer in the second inning. They would go up 3-0 before Toronto got on the board. In the fifth, Alejandro Kirk with an RBI. That would be as good as the Jays' offense would get. They lose 3-1. The Jays are now a game and a half out of the final wild card spot. Meanwhile, let's go to the Pacific Northwest. The Toronto Tempo's miserable 12-game losing skid is over, and they did it the hard way, having to fight back from 13 points down to get past the Portland Fire 82-79 in Vancouver yesterday in front of 12,000 fans. Toronto will host Vegas tomorrow, again, in Vancouver. You're watching Toronto's Breaking News, CP24. We'll be back with the city's top story. Stay with us.

0: everyone. I'm with the Mayor Elizabeth Roy, and this weekend's best bet is a retro outdoor movie night and a beautiful day of art in the garden. Join us Friday evening at dusk for Ferris Bueller's Day Off at Whitby Civic Park, just next to our town hall. And then on Saturday, check out the 7th annual Art in the Garden event at Lindhouse Museum from 10 a.m. to 4 p.m. You can enjoy some art, along with live music, museum tours, refreshments, and more. And as Ferris Bueller reminded us, life moves pretty fast. Don't miss a great weekend in Whitby.
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0: am Katie Dawson. I'm a singer-songwriter. I write and perform all my own music. You can find my music on all streaming services. But here's the thing with that. You don't actually own your music, and there's data tracking involved. Wouldn't it be nice to own something you love? 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Check out this record right here. It's glow-in-the-dark vinyl. Or how about this one? There's 24-karat gold leaf flake directly in the vinyl. This has never been done before on a vinyl record. Records should be fun, unique, and collectible. And the music on them should be great, too. Do you like rock and roll, folk, country, and rockabilly? Well, I've done all that and more, and I think you'll love it. Don't believe me? Just ask them.
1: Katie Dawson is my favorite artist to play when it's a sunny day, I'm driving the car, sunroof's up.
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0: The following is a paid commercial program. Some guests on the program appear on behalf of paid sponsors. The opinions expressed in the program are provided for information purposes only and are not necessarily those of Bell Media. To the extent such opinions relate to a professional field, including medicine, health, law, or finance, these opinions do not constitute professional advice and should not be interpreted as a recommendation for any specific treatment plan, product, service, or course of action.
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2: And we swing into summer at Whirlpool Golf Course with Niagara Parks. Hey, everybody, it's you. Glad you're with us. I'm Teddy Wilson.
1: That's it, and I'm Nicole Servinus. Welcome to Things to Know TO.
2: Yeah, we're a weekly show highlighting some of the awesome local businesses and initiatives right here in our community. Hope you're having a great start to your day.
1: How are you doing? That's such a pleasant hello. Isn't this guy just so pleasant?
2: I like everyone. I like everyone. Also, we didn't coordinate outfits. We got a bit of a blue thing going on.
1: We got blue.
2: Blue with the background, but we're not feeling blue because DIY and lifestyle expert Denise Wild is about to talk to this one to my left, and you're right. All about ways to make the school year easier, happier, and healthier. I don't have kids, but I imagine if you do, you want it to be happy, healthy, and easy.
1: Definitely.
2: Especially easy.
1: It's that time of year. Yes, back to school. And our friend DIY and lifestyle expert Denise Wild is here to share some smart solutions for an A-plus school year, because that's what we're all after. Right, Denise?
3: Absolutely. Let's get that A-plus. I love it.
1: It's so great to have you in studio. Let's start off with making it easy. Snacks are always very helpful to have on hand because, you know, you get hungry throughout the day.
3: Absolutely. And this is a lunchbox favorite. 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They are easy to tuck into your lunchbox, your backpack, great for between sports or between school activities. Mm-hmm. 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They're gluten-free. 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
1: really
3: everyone
1: good.
3: Will love. Mm-hmm. 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
1: Something else that's helpful is obviously our eye health, especially when you're sitting down, you're looking at the board or your computer for a long time. 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
3: 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Mm-hmm. So tackling those vision issues will, you know, help to give your kids confidence. 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They can find more about childhood eye health at cnib.ca/back to school.
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1: Absolutely. Thank you so much, Denise, for setting us up and setting up all the kiddos, of course. 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
1: Fantastic. Happy back to school. Thank you so much.
3: Happy back to school.
2: That Copenhagen aesthetic and design style, I love it. They know what they're doing.
1: They really have a very good eye, and I'm telling you, when you walk through the store, there's so much more than what we just even showed you, so it's definitely a place you're going to want to visit.
2: Cool.
1: Yeah.
2: You know what I have an eye for? Saving money on travel.
1: Yes, you do.
2: I am budget conscious, to use
1: the diplomatic
2: way of saying it, cheap, to use the accurate. So I always like to save money on travel. Barry Choi is coming up. He's going to talk to us about how to benefit from your next flight with Travel T, with travel reward points. I'm so excited I can't even speak.
1: It's
2: coming up.
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0: This is a paid presentation. Some guests appear on behalf of paid sponsors. Opinions expressed do not constitute advice.
2: All right, my fellow travel enthusiasts, a new survey shows 86% of us Canadians are planning a trip this year. Doesn't surprise me. And here to put it all in context for us and tell us how we can get the most out of our bookings and more, travel and loyalty expert Barry Choi. How are you, Barry? Good to see you.
23: Good to be back, my friend.
2: It's great to have you back. So let's start off with somebody, you know, you travel a lot of folks out there do, but maybe if somebody hasn't taken a flight in like a year or more,
23: yeah,
2: give us a little bit of a like 360 kind of assessment of the industry right now. What's going on in the world of flight? What should people know, et cetera?
1: Yeah, to reassure people, I would say, and I'm sure you can agree with this, is the airports are not nearly as busy as what we used to see. Security lines are more manageable.
2: They are.
1: A lot of the airports have upgraded, so security is pretty quick. That said, of course, show up on early. Don't show up last minute.
2: Yeah.
1: Airlines, they've expanded their routes. It's the summer schedule. There's fewer flights to US, but there's so many different destinations available. So I love the fact that every single summer, you're like, oh, where else can we fly these days?
2: Yeah.
1: And finally, travel insurance is always top of mind. We've seen forest fires, unfortunately. We've seen potential airline strikes. People want that peace of mind. Getting travel insurance can give you that.
2: But a choice that a lot of people make in terms of an airline is Porter. I just flew them actually from Pearson Airport in Toronto to Charlottetown. I use them quite often. If somebody's maybe never checked out Porter Airlines, why do you recommend they might want to consider?
1: They've actually expanded their full national airline. They fly to 40 different destinations within North America, the Caribbean, and even Central America, which is very cool in my opinion. Here from Toronto, you're talking about going to China. I actually recently flew them to Los Angeles. I flew them to Vancouver.
2: Okay, right.
1: They even go to Cancun, which is so cool. And what I also love is the fact at the new terminal at Montreal's Met Airport, which is the second year, they now fly domestically to 11 different destinations. And I'm sure you can relate also.
2: Yeah.
1: People love Porter because of this onboard service.
2: Yeah.
1: Their staff actually care. No middle seats, aisle and window only. Fast free Wi-Fi, and of course, free alcohol served in real glassware. And one thing that people probably don't know is if you're using your points on Porter, they have a partnership with Alaska Airlines and Air Transat, so your points go really far these days.
2: Oh, that's good. For somebody who's maybe entertaining the idea but not super versed in this world, what should they know about travel credit cards?
1: So exactly like you said, we talk about it all the time, and it really depends on which credit card you're interested in and which airline you're flying. For example, we're talking about Porter. So with the BMO VI Porter World Elite card, you instantly get VI Porter Venture membership, which is essentially status. It gives you free perks such as early check-in or priority check-in rather, early boarding, free seat selection, your first free checked bag, and carry-on bag for free, which who doesn't like that, right?
2: Yeah.
1: And this applies to everyone on the same itinerary, even if you're booking a basic fare. So again, have that credit card, get some great perks. Cardholders can also earn a companion pass every single year, which gives you 100% off the base fare. So you're basically getting subsidized travel or cheaper travel. And again, who doesn't love that? And I would say with the credit card, you're earning the points on all your everyday purchases.
2: Yeah.
1: And on certain categories such as Porter flights, hotels, groceries, and gas, you're actually earning more points with that World Elite card I was talking about.
2: So you talked about a lot of these perks. That can be a great element of travel credit cards. But then obviously the other major pillar that you talked about is points. So if somebody gets a travel credit card, they accumulate their points.
1: Yeah.
2: What advice do you have in terms of what they should spend those points on, or what can they spend those points on?
1: So I would say really get to know those programs that you're signing up for. We've been talking about Porter. Well, with VI Porter points, you can actually redeem a short-haul flight for as little as 5,000 points. So say Toronto, Ottawa. That's not a lot of points, which is fantastic, right? And it also, with Porter, you can actually redeem your points on any available seat with Porter, and that includes Porter Reserve, where there's extra legroom and you get a full meal. And we're talking about a credit card. Well, if you sign up, you can earn up to 70,000 points as a welcome bonus. And a great thing is, as long as you've got a credit card, your points never expire. So there's a lot of different benefits to be had with having a co-branded credit card.
2: Barry, the only thing I love more than traveling is saving money when I travel, because then I take those savings and I travel more, et cetera, et cetera. You see the pattern.
1: Yeah.
2: So always love it when you come in. Thanks for the insight and the advice. Where can people learn more?
1: You know, for more inspiration to figure out where you're going to travel to next, go to flyporter.com.
2: Love that. See you in the skies.
1: No problem.
2: Thank you, Barry. Some great stuff. The only thing better than traveling is kind of getting some points for it and saving money while you're doing it.
3: So I always say it's like free. And my mom's like, no, Nicole, it's because you spent the money. So you just like collected
2: but
3: the points.
2: But you might as well get something.
3: But it's still free.
2: You got to get something for
3: right?
2: it. Yeah. And if you can apply that to future travel, all the better.
3: My logic.
2: Yeah. It's Nicole logic and petty logic. I love
3: Girl
2: it.
3: Girl math. That's what it's called.
2: Up next, I'm going to Niagara Parks. I've always wanted to go to a butterfly conservatory. I finally get to check out the one there. And it is really, really cool. So stick around. Butterfly.
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2: All right, my friends, Niagara Falls has a ton to offer folks of all ages who visit, beyond just the breathtaking wonder of the falls themselves. And apparently one of the places to hit is right here, the Butterfly Conservatory. I'm talking about over 2,000 free-flying butterflies in a glass-enclosed rainforest setting. My first time here, I can't wait. Let's go. Charles, great to see you again.
28: Hey, Sandy, good to see you. Welcome back.
2: I'm so stoked to be here. For viewers who don't know, you are the Director of Horticulture and Education with Niagara Parks. A great gig, and this is a real centerpiece of what you do here, right?
28: Yeah, very much so. I have the best message of really speaking about horticulture and nature and how it relates to our guests, all those stories.
2: I've never been to a butterfly conservatory before, so I'm especially stoked to be here. We're going to go into the biome with the actual butterflies in a second, but what's this area we're in now?
28: So you've actually come at a really great time. This is a treat. So we're celebrating the 30th anniversary of the Butterfly Conservatory.
2: Yep.
28: It's on the site of the Niagara Parks Botanical Garden, who's also celebrating its 90th anniversary.
2: So cool.
28: Yeah, really, really cool. So this space that we're in is our pollinator playground. So this live wall allows our guests to be able to be creative and really understand in a very passive and whimsical way about butterflies and pollinators. They get to create that their own way, their interpretation. They walk it over to our live sketchbook, and it digitizes, and then it animates.
2: Wow.
28: And then you get to see it flying or moving across the screen.
2: All right, I'm excited because we're going to move from the pollinator playground into the biome area, right?
28: Are you ready?
2: I'm really excited. I've never done this before. I've never been to a butterfly conservatory.
28: Well, I'm going to tell you, this one in particular, it's one of the largest. It's definitely one of the largest in North America.
2: Cool.
28: You're going to find thousands of free-flying butterflies in there, 80 different species. It's quite magical.
2: All right, I'm stoked. Let's roll!
28: Good.
2: My new best friend. Hi, buddy. Aw. I'm naming you Nicole. Charles, This is absolutely amazing. So thousands of butterflies in here.
28: Thousands,
2: right?
28: Yep.
2: Wow.
28: So what's great about this is that we get to talk about over 80 different species that we can see throughout the Butterfly Conservatory, and that equates to something always in flight.
2: So Charles, in addition to all the butterflies, there's lots of other great stuff going on the grounds of the Botanical Gardens, including some theater, right?
28: Yeah. This year we have partnered with the Shaw Festival Children's Theater.
2: Cool.
28: And they've created an interactive show, which is wordless.
2: Wow.
28: And it includes 70-plus handcrafted puppets and music, and it's telling a short story of Niagara.
2: Well, that's amazing.
28: Yeah, and what's wonderful about it, it's 30 minutes long, it's for all age groups, it's free.
2: Nice.
28: And we're doing that from July until August, and it's really exciting for us to once again have another extended programming for the Botanical Gardens.
2: Oh, I love that. And I love just as I'm talking to you, I'm seeing butterflies come. A guy landed on my head at one point. If folks want to come and check out the Botanical Gardens, or specifically the conservatory, the pass is a great way to do that.
28: Yeah,
2: right?
28: The Niagara Falls Pass is a really wonderful way to sort of bundle your experiences and save. And the best way to do that is go to theniagaraparks.com, and you'll find that online, and you can curate your experiences here in the park.
2: I love that this is basically your office. Do you ever get tired of coming in here?
28: Never, never. Actually, to be honest with you, even though I'm all about plants, I really love watching the people. It's really fun.
2: That's amazing. Well, thanks for having us again.
28: Thank you.
2: I'm going to go make some more friends, okay? Good to see you. Seeing people happy, you know, there's a lot of tough news in the world, but like seeing everybody there happy with the butterflies, it was really soul cleansing. I loved it. Had a great time. Not as soul cleansing for me as golfing, because I'm not great at it, but I really, really like it. So up next, I'm going to stay down in Niagara Parks, and I'm going to check out an awesome course called Whirlpool Golf Course. 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
27: 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Opinions expressed do not constitute advice.
0: All right, it's time to get into the swing of things, pun intended, because I'm here at Whirlpool Golf Course in Niagara Falls, where visitors can play around on one of the finest courses in the country. Let's go check it out. I forgot the ball. Curtis, great to meet you.
1: Nice to meet you. Thanks for coming here.
0: Oh, I'm so stoked to be here. You have an amazing gig. Head of golf operations for Niagara Parks. Is that like the job you dreamed of when you started golfing?
1: Well, pretty much. When I came over to Whirlpool about 26 years ago, they asked me to come up to the other course and to oversee all the operation down here is kind of a dream come true.
0: Yeah, that's amazing. And this course just seems incredible. And I know it's the 75th anniversary this year. Congratulations.
1: Yeah, thank you very much. We're pretty excited to be celebrating 75 years. We have an invitational golf tournament scheduled in July, and we have some public promotions on Sundays to help celebrate the anniversary here, you know, in July and August. So we got a $75 deal where you can come here and get a promotional gift, some food, and enjoy a round of golf here right at Whirlpool.
0: I know you're doing some renovation on the course as well.
1: So the renovations we're doing do not impact any of the public play.
0: Great.
1: What we're really trying to do is restore to honor the original Stanley Thompson design, bring it back to the way it was, make it fun and more enjoyable for the public that are playing here today.
0: And for folks who don't know, Stanley Thompson, like, he has a really incredible history in terms of golf especially, right?
1: He's considered Canada's best architect of all time. Some of his historic designs still remain today, including St. George's Golf Club, where they just recently have the Canadian Open.
0: And the environment that we're in, I mean, obviously Niagara, it's so beautiful. So it's really like a lot of kind of landscape eye candy too, isn't it?
1: Yeah, it sure is. And we're so close here right to the Niagara River and the Whirlpool Gorge, where Whirlpool got its name from. So it's got a lot of storied history, and the backdrop here is stunning.
0: That's amazing. All right, can we go explore the course a bit?
1: Yeah, let's do that.
0: Let's go. Rob, great to meet you.
4: Good to meet you.
0: I met Rob, and right away, he gave me a hat before we started rolling. I appreciate that.
4: My pleasure.
0: And Rob, you're the head golf pro here, and as it says right on the hat, 75 years for Whirlpool. This is huge.
4: 75 years, it's a big deal.
0: Yeah.
4: I've actually spent almost half my life here. I've worked here for 30 years, but yeah, 75 years at Whirlpool Golf Course, it's a special year for us. Yeah, we're looking forward to it.
0: What makes Whirlpool special?
4: Well, again, apart from it feeling like it's my second home, I've been here so long, so it's near and dear to my heart, but it's got beautiful topography, natural topography. Mm-hmm. It was designed by Stanley Thompson. He's a famous Canadian course architect, world-renowned as well. It's long, but it's fair, and that's what I like about it out here. It's a natural parkland-style golf course, and it's fair.
0: That's amazing, and I know in honor of this 75th anniversary, you're also doing some redevelopment here, right?
4: We are, yeah. We hired a consultant who is a Stanley Thompson aficionado to come on board.
0: Cool.
4: His name is Ian Andrew. He's a former golf course architect and a shaper. So he's come back and looked at the original design, the original aerial photos of the golf course.
0: Yeah.
4: And we're going to try and bring it back to the roots a bit while keeping it fully playable for everybody.
0: Will you give me a bit of a lesson here? We're in like the putt practice area.
4: We sure can.
0: Okay, perfect. Let's do this. Okay, so I'll grab a ball.
4: Yep.
0: Feel free to look on in judgment, Curtis. Oh!
4: Oh, come on.
0: That was so close. Appreciate it.
4: Nice to have you.
0: A lot of fun. Yeah, no, it's an amazing course. If folks want to come and visit, where can they learn more?
4: Right on our website at niagaraparks.com. They can learn about the golf courses. They can book tee times. They can learn about lesson opportunities. That's the spot, niagaraparks.com.
0: I love that. All right, Curtis, Rob, thanks so much. I'm going to keep
4: you.
0: Practicing. Is that okay?
1: Absolutely.
0: Okay, all right. It was great. Love talking to them. Love getting a bit of insight behind the course.
3: For sure.
0: Oh, it's so much fun, too. I really have a fun time golfing. It's so hard, but I had a great time. But that course makes it a lot of fun.
3: Well, that's the beauty of the game, right? Is that there is no perfect round. You're never going to be perfect. And that's what keeps you going back.
0: Yeah, keeps you going back.
3: Right?
0: Sometimes you're way below perfect.
3: Way below.
0: It was a lot of fun. So thanks to Niagara Parks for having us out. Great road trip time for me. It was nice. Sorry I didn't bring you along.
3: Yeah, I'm sure. You sound so sorry.
0: Wow, we need time apart too. But thank you for joining us. Don't need any time apart from you. Always glad when you tune in. If you missed us though here on Things to Know TO, get all of our content up on the old website. It's on the World Wide Web, thingstoknowto.ca.
3: And we make it easy for you. 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
3: Bye for now, everyone. I'm Nicole Servinus.
2: And I'm Teddy Wilson. We'll see you back here next week. I don't need any time apart.
27: The preceding was a paid commercial program. Some guests on the program appear on behalf of paid sponsors. The opinions expressed in the program are provided for information purposes only and are not necessarily those of Bell Media. To the extent such opinions relate to a professional field, including medicine, health, law, or finance, these opinions do not constitute professional advice and should not be interpreted as a recommendation for any specific treatment plan, product, service, or course of action.
5: Good morning. We have breaking news right now. Canada waking up to $28 billion in new tariffs as a last-minute bid to strike a deal has fallen through. Trade Minister Dominic LeBlanc had been in Washington trying to get a deal done, but talks fell through in the Canadian delegation back home. That means there are new 50% U.S. tariffs on about $28 billion worth of Canadian goods. Prime Minister Mark Carney insisting it'll retaliate dollar for dollar. The U.S. blaming Canada for the deal failure, saying Ottawa backed away from commitments while maintaining retaliatory measures. Carney is set to speak to Canadians at 11 o'clock this morning. We'll bring that to you live. And here's a list of some of the items that the new tariffs will affect. It includes milk and cream, beer, wine, liquor, cider, ice and field hockey equipment, natural honey, cements, various paper pulp products, and a range of power tools and equipment. Nick Nanos, chief data scientist with Nanos Research, says jobs and the economy continue to be the top unprompted concern for Canadians.
6: What we have seen is an uptake in worry and concern about Trump and U.S. relations. That's up about 3 points in the last 4 weeks, followed by worry about inflation and the environment. So, you know, Lauren, with all this chatter about the trade discussions and Donald Trump's threats of tariffs, it looks like there's been an increasing proportion of Canadians that are worried about Trump and U.S. relations because of all the stuff that they're seeing in the news.
5: CTV political commentator Scott Reed says trade tensions are now at a level he's never seen before.
7: And I say this without melodrama, but I mean it. You know, with these new counter tariffs and with the breakdown of these talks, Donald Trump has declared war on Canada. It is that simple. It's an economic war. It's a trade war, but it's a war, and war is hell. This war is going to escalate. It's going to get worse before it gets better. The Prime Minister is going to announce counter tariffs today. The White House has signaled already that they view counter tariffs as new aggressions on our part, and they will have a corresponding additional schedule of tariffs.
5: Well, the head of the Canadian Manufacturers and Exporters Group says that this is a double whammy for his members.
8: Effectively, what we've got is the worst outcome we could have predicted, because not only do Canadian manufacturers get no relief on the existing sectoral tariffs on steel, aluminum, automobiles, wood products, but on top of that, now a new 50% tariff on goods that previously were covered under the CUSMA. So what this really means for manufacturers are, you know, very, very difficult to be competitive, really tough times for manufacturers who are already suffering. But these new tariffs will affect so many other products and make Canada uncompetitive.
5: Well, the Canadian head for International Trade Investment Law Group says that the PM has some pretty tough decisions ahead.
9: We are on the precipice of a potentially spiraling tariff escalation between the two countries. Prime Minister Carney can impose tariffs of equivalent value. So that would be on $28 billion of U.S. product coming into Canada. That represents about 11% of U.S. imports into Canada. That is going to have a significant impact on Canadian companies. So Canadian companies import U.S. products, they pay that tariff. They have to either absorb it or at least pass it on to Canadian consumers.
5: And here's what the PM is saying ahead of his address to the country in less than an hour's time. He says, Canada has what the world wants, and we will not allow any nation to determine our future. We will set our own course to keep building Canada strong for all.
10: That's what Premier Ford had to say. He has definitely tapped into this. He says, Team Canada needs to stand together more united than ever before. The Prime Minister has my full support for a strong response, tariff for tariff, dollar for dollar. As we fight to protect Canadian sovereignty and economic security, everything needs to be on the table. Ontario is ready to do its part. Meanwhile, Canadian distillers are still facing challenges selling their products in Canada. Here's Alison Bamford. Okay, we'll get that to that report and how we can see the impacts of these tariffs. So stay with CB24 as we get more reaction as the Americans impose $28 billion in tariffs across the country. And for details on the collapsed talks and these new tariffs and how they could affect everyday Canadians, just go to our website, cb24.com, and the CB24 app. We're going to keep an eye on that. Again, the Prime Minister is going to speak in 55 minutes time. Also, we're going to keep an eye on the weather as we are counting down the amount of weekends before we get back to regularly scheduled programs and kids go back to school. Here's a live look right now, looking westbound over top this CNE using our CN Tower camera. We're under a special weather statement. Things could get pretty soggy. We can get as much as 50 millimeters of rain through today and tomorrow. Showers and thunderstorms, they're expected to develop over southwestern Ontario in the morning and then make their way to the Greater Golden Horseshoe this afternoon. So watch for pooling on roads and in low-lying areas. Might want to pack an umbrella if you're going to a BTS concert. No roof there, if it actually happens. Now, this weekend's forecast might be putting a damper on the K-pop band BTS. They're playing two shows at Rogers Stadium starting tonight. The second one is tomorrow. Now, to celebrate in Koreatown, one of two, remember, Christian Blur exists, they revealed red BTS Boulevard signs on Yonge Street in North York Boulevard in Koreatown.
11: Toronto is one of the most diverse cities in the world, and our Korean-Canadian community is an important part of what makes our city so dynamic, creative, and welcoming. There could not be a more fitting location for this designation.
10: And of course, this is the scene before the actual concert. Weather was good for this. Lining up to get BTS merchandise. They're trying to get a BTS light stick. That is a glowing handheld device that is popular with the BTS army. Also up for grabs, clothes, hats, key rings, and albums. We caught up with the fans.
12: I was planning to come actually at 3. Then I was like, I'm not sure. I was looking at Reddit and I'm like, none of the army is talking. So should I come, should I not? But then the parking lot opened at 5, the Shepherd West. So I'm like, okay, that's my chance. I can come and maybe bring my laptop and everything and just work from here.
13: Are you going to the concert at all?
12: Yes, both days.
13: The music and army, for sure. Made a lot of friends, a lot of really good friends. In fact, met friends at some of their solo tours in other states, and we've gotten together across the country and stayed at B&Bs together and stuff like that. And so, yeah. So Army, most definitely. BTS, their music, their message, just them.
10: And to talk more about BTS and the impact the band has locally, we're joined by Kelly Jackson, Vice President of Destination Development at Destination Toronto. Are you part of the BTS Army? First, we got to ask you that.
14: Well, I think you have to be part of the BTS Army today because and tomorrow. I mean, it's officially BTS weekend, right, as proclaimed by the mayor. And I think we, you know, have such amazing diversity in Toronto. And, you know, what perfect example of this, you know, you already mentioned this, two Koreatowns and so many different options for people to experience local K-pop culture, beauty, food. And you can find that throughout the city. It's going to be exciting.
10: Yeah, there's a Korean festival at Mel Aspen Square in Koreatown, which you can get to easily via transit. But yeah, it definitely speaks to the diversity of our city and also of their fan base. I'm half Korean. It's very cool to see, you know, non-Korean people singing Korean lyrics with a Korean band. That's pretty awesome. So what do we know in terms of dollars and cents, the kind of money this is going to bring into the city?
14: Well, music is one of the most powerful motivators for travel. And, you know, this idea of people picking a concert experience and then building an entire trip around it is just continuing to really grow as a major part of tourism. And Toronto is so well positioned for that. You know, last year we saw with the 14 concerts at Rogers Stadium, you know, over $500 million of economic impact. We know from our own experience a few years ago hosting the Taylor Swift series, also just what that can do in terms of a real citywide celebration and bringing fans to spend time here in terms of not just seeing the concert, but really engaging with local businesses, you know, staying at hotels, Airbnbs, spending money in restaurants, right? Trying local food, checking out our local cultural institutions and so many of the different neighborhoods and small businesses. So it's a really important economic factor for us. And I would say, you know, overall today, it's a pretty serious morning given what we've heard in terms of the trade talks with the U.S. And when we look at tourism, it's actually proven to be in the last year and a half, especially one of our most economic resilient exports.
10: And especially what it sure does help when you have the World Cup in your own backyard and you have these megastars in our city as well. And will we know by the end of the year just how much revenue the city has generated and how much we're going to keep and help improve the city by the end of the year? Because, yeah, as I mentioned, so many huge acts here in Toronto.
14: Yeah, absolutely. You know, so we track overall economic impact from tourism. And then there are, of course, all of these subsets, right? There's, you know, we're talking today about the concerts, but of course, sports tourism is a huge piece of this. And there are so many other reasons as well why people come to Toronto. I mean, business events is a major category. We think of all the major meetings and conventions that we have to attract people in. So, you know, last year we had over 28 million visitors, spent over $9 billion. And that's across all of those different types of tourist categories. So, you know, we'll be tracking that as we always do. And we'll be, you know, releasing those numbers for this year. That'll come early next year. What we have seen is already, though, as you mentioned, with World Cup, a really strong summer. Mm-hmm. And we've seen definitely, even if you look at sort of mid-July to mid-August, you know, an increase in hotel and short-term rental demand year over year.
10: And, you know, we're in a special weather statement at the same time. And I know BTS is massive, but Ed Sheeran, he got dibs, I guess, on Rogers Center. That's got the dome. We'll see what happens with the show. Hopefully it continues. But I know Rogers Stadium is kind of a new venue in the city. Any thoughts of maybe, I don't know, giving it a roof or something to prevent potential issues with the environment, especially in the summer? It's so weird in this city. It goes all over the place.
14: Well, you know, for Toronto, it's going to be so key as we look to the future that we have the infrastructure to be able to support these major concerts. And, you know, Rogers Stadium was purpose built for live music, but it's a temporary solution. We also know that there's going to be major developments to expand the capacity at RBC Amphitheater over the next few years and also to be able to turn that into an all season venue. When you look at the diversity again of just the international acts that we're attracting, like tonight alone, I mean, you've got BTS with K-pop, you've got Ashake with sort of the Afro beats, and that happening at Scotiabank, you've got Ed Sheeran at Rogers Center Top 40, and then you've got, you know, a very well-known French DJ Hugel playing at an RBC Amphitheater, and that's on top of the CNE and all of the other amazing things that are happening. So, you know, when you think about the diversity of the acts coming, it really speaks to Toronto's ability to attract all sorts of different type of visitors from across Canada and globally.
10: Yeah, no doubt. Just a roof would be nice, just say. All right. Kelly Jackson, Vice President of Destination Development at Destination Toronto. Thanks so much. Appreciate it so much. And enjoy if you're going to the shows, any of the shows.
14: Absolutely. Here's to some good weather for the BTS Army.
10: Yeah. They'll figure it out, though. They're tough. All right. Thank you. Well, as she mentioned, also the Canadian National Exhibition happening. It's day two. The Grand Ole Fair by the lake opened up yesterday for the next 18 days. You can enjoy rides, games, live performances, Kids World, a new space experience, and of course, lots of food. DTC has a boosted service, a shuttle service from Dufferin Station, increased service on Dufferin and Bathurst.
15: I really do. I have a core memory. I don't know how old I was, would have been young, but I just the first time I saw like the animal exposition. I grew up on a farm, but I just never seen anything so grand and the horse show and all that stuff going on. And I can see that area in my head burnt into my brain. I brought my daughter back here about 10 years ago, she was 11, and I sort of saw that same wonder and awe. So some really core memories here.
10: And a lot of new attractions as well. It includes an enchanted forest that is an immersive experience. That'll be at Kids World. Shows like Gabby's Dollhouse, Fairlandia Tea Party, a Cirque K-pop tribute show, more BTS shoutouts and K-pop in general, and then the CNE Space Experience. And that's not all. This is all happening this weekend in the area. The 15th annual Afro Carib Fest at Thompson Park in Scarborough. The Toronto Korean Festival I mentioned at Mel Aspin Square. The Sounds of Chaos Fest will take over Markham Fairgrounds today. The Mabuhay Philippines Festival is at Nathan Phillips Square. And then Sankofa Fest happening for 3 days at Sankofa Square. It's 10:14, feels like 26. Washington Channel's breaking news, CP24. Will be back with the city's top stories.
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Here's some of our top stories. Developing news right now. No deal with the Americans. Canada is now facing up to $28 billion in new tariffs this morning. We'll have all the details. An overnight crash at Keele and Eglinton has sent three people to hospital. More on that coming up. Speaking of driving, drivers can now travel a little faster on a number of Ontario highways. We'll tell you which ones and how fast you can go. Stay with CP24 for more on these stories and for more details. Just go to CP24.com, CP24 app. As I mentioned, three people are in hospital with serious non-life-threatening injuries after a two-vehicle crash. Happened in a residential neighborhood at Keele and Eglinton around 2:30 a.m.

0: 35 to Parkway, Highway 7 between Appleton Side Road and the 417, and a stretch of the 416 in Ottawa. Speed limits on the 401, they'll go up to 110 by August 31st. Now, most drivers say this change won't really make much of a difference.
1: I'm fine with it. Like, you see the speed's been increasing over the years. I commute every day. The thing is, you go up to 110, well, people are doing steady 140, 150, 160 right now. 110's fine with me. It's just all the people that go above and beyond and abuse that.
2: Personally, I think it's okay, just as long as everyone's safe on the road.
3: I don't know really what they think, if they make more safety or not, but I think so doesn't make safety. Safety, if it's properly people driving on the road, if they know how to driving. But the limit, 110, to me, 120, not bad.
0: Speed limits again on the 401 will go up to 110 kilometers an hour at the end of this month. Well, if you are taking transit, though, and you don't want to pay, the penalties are about to get even higher. Starting on September 8th, fines will increase with each offense. Those who don't pay or provide proof of payments will be fined $200, and it goes up by $100 every time you're caught. A provincial offense notice will be issued after a fifth offense, with a set fine established by a chief justice. Now, evading a fare six times will result in a court date and a penalty of up to $1,000. And a ceremony has been held at Toronto Police College to celebrate the latest group of graduates from the Youth in Policing Initiative. For 20 years now, the program gives students hands-on experience in the field of policing and exposes them to various related careers. The YIPPI Initiative started in 2006, and since then has welcomed more than 4,500 young people.
4: In the past few weeks, you have had the opportunity to see what policing is about and consider whether it's a career path that interests you. With our multi-year hiring plan, we are in a period right now where we are recruiting more police officers. We know the important role that police officers play in keeping our community safe, and we know that we need the energy and the enthusiasm of the best and the brightest that all of you represent.
0: Well, details about the Youth in Policing Initiative can be found on the Toronto Police website. The next class is next week. It is at 10:20, 21 degrees. 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While the Tempo found their rhythm, snapping their 12-game losing streak, they did it in Vancouver. Highlights coming up.
5: Closed captioning of this CP24 program is brought to you by Diamond and Diamond Lawyers, Canada's largest personal injury law firm with over $1 billion in total settlements.
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12: Recent Ontario legislation now

0: treats suspected dangerous drivers under the criminal code the same as impaired drivers, in that there will be an immediate 90-day administrative driver's license suspension and 7-day vehicle impoundment. Upon conviction, in addition to potential for significant fines and jail time, there will likely be further suspensions. If there is a death involved, driver's license suspension could be indefinite. There will also be a criminal record registered, as well as significant insurance implications. The best way to protect your rights and the safety of everyone is, if you spot a suspected dangerous driver, call police immediately. When it comes to dangerous driving, always know your rights and make that call.
1: 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Diamond and
2: Diamond. Welcome back. Well, the Blue Jays will have Vladimir Guerrero Jr. and his bat back in the lineup after missing a week with a concussion. Yeah, the Bronx Zoo loving that in the first game of the series, that two-run shot. And eventually, the Yankees will be up 3-0. The Jays did score a run after an Alejandro Kirk hit an RBI single. That would be as close as they get, though. They lose 3-1. Second game of the series is this afternoon. The Blue Jays right now are a game and a half out of the final wildcard spot. In the meantime, the Toronto Tempo and their tough 12-game losing skid is over. Their cross-country tour continues. They're in Vancouver, taking on the Portland Fire. They were down 13 points at one point and ended up winning 82-79. There were 12,000 fans in the Pacific Northwest. Toronto will host Las Vegas tomorrow in Vancouver. It's 10:25, 21 degrees. You're watching Toronto's Breaking News, CP24. We'll be back with breaking news. No deal with the U.S. We'll give you the fallout.
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4: Good morning. It's 10:29 right now. We have breaking news in Canada-U.S. relations. Canada and Canadians waking up to $28 billion in new U.S. tariffs as a last-minute bid to get a deal done fell through. Trade Minister Dominic LeBlanc had been in Washington trying to broker a deal, but talks fell through and the Canadian delegation were called back home. That means that there is a new 50% U.S. tariff on about $28 billion worth of Canadian goods. Prime Minister Mark Carney insisting it'll retaliate dollar for dollar. The U.S. blaming Canada for the deal falling apart, saying Ottawa backed away from commitments while maintaining retaliatory measures. Carney will speak to Canadians in about 30 minutes' time. We'll carry that live. Here's a list of some of the things that will be having these tariffs imposed on it. That includes beer, wine, milk and cream, liquor, cider, ice and field hockey equipment, natural honey, cements, paper pulp products, and a range of power tools and equipment. Nick Nanos, chief data scientist with Nanos Research, says that jobs and the economy continue to be the top unprompted concern for Canadians.
5: What we have seen is an uptake in worry and concern about Trump and U.S. relations. That's up about 3 points in the last 4 weeks, followed by worry about inflation and the environment. So, you know, Lauren, with all this chatter about the trade discussions and Donald Trump's threats of tariffs, it looks like there's been an increasing proportion of Canadians that are worried about Trump and U.S. relations because of all the stuff that they're seeing in the news.
4: Well, CTV political commentator Scott Reed says trade tensions are now at a level that he's never seen.
6: And I say this without melodrama, but I mean it. You know, with these new counter tariffs and with the breakdown of these talks, Donald Trump has declared war on Canada. It is that simple. It's an economic war. It's a trade war, but it's a war and war is hell. This war is going to escalate. It's going to get worse before it gets better. The Prime Minister is going to announce counter tariffs today. The White House has signaled already that they view counter tariffs as new aggressions on our part, and they will have a corresponding additional schedule of tariffs.
4: And a statement from Carney reads in part, Canada has what the world wants, and we will not allow any nation to determine our future. We will set our own course to keep building Canada strong for all. And Conservative leader Pierre Poilievre, releasing a statement, reads in part, quote, Canada cannot accept one-sided tariffs that will deindustrialize our country, nor can we accept a bad deal. Later today, I will seek a call with the Prime Minister to discuss what we can do to fight for our workers, businesses, and economy. Premier Ford putting this out there on X, saying Team Canada needs to stand together more united than ever before. The Prime Minister has my full support for a strong response, tariff for tariff, dollar for dollar, as we fight to protect Canadian sovereignty and economic security. Everything needs to be on the table. Ontario is ready to do its part. For more local reaction to the trade developments, we're joined by Giles Harrison, CEO of the Toronto Region Board of Trade. Thanks for joining us here live on CP24. I do appreciate it. Now, this has been happening for the last couple hours now, getting reaction. Scott Reed said that this is a level of tension between our two countries trade-wise that he has never seen before. Do you agree?
7: I totally agree. I think, look, we've had a year of trade uncertainty with the United States under this administration with a sort of successive volleys of tariffs, which are quite punishing, quite damaging. And now we're into a lot of uncertainty as well, which is really costing us a fair bit in terms of investment and growth. And now we're trading uncertainty for turmoil. And but I don't think there was any way out. The negotiators, Minister LeBlanc and negotiators Janice Charette, I think we're really between a rock and a hard place over the last bunch of days in particular. Super aggressive U.S. demands, really requiring us to give away a huge amount for relatively little in terms of a ceasefire. And it would only have been a ceasefire.
4: And so do we know yet, like, what it was that, you know, the final straw that broke the camel's back in terms of negotiations that, you know, everyone was told, you know, come back to Ottawa, we're not talking anymore?
7: I don't have the details, but, you know, you've heard the U.S. side say that Canada, you know, pushed for some changes to the framework agreement that was announced, late Monday night. I don't think that would be surprising. You saw that the Canadian negotiators stayed in Washington, were, you know, holed up with the U.S. negotiators literally until very late yesterday. And it seems to me that what they were trying to do was secure slightly better terms. The terms that were on the table were very punishing. You would have opened up the Canadian market completely, removing all retaliatory tariffs from what the Americans have already done, opening up our market to U.S. products, while the U.S. would maintain significant tariffs against Canada on core products like steel, but certainly automotive and forest products. And so a completely, you know, one-sided deal. But the reason for that, that was even on the table, was to avoid what's just happened, which was these sledgehammer of, you know, 50% tariffs on $28 billion more of Canadian product. Clearly that was worth avoiding for the Prime Minister, clearly, and all the premiers, but not at any price. And the Americans, I think, overplayed their hand and, really tried to extract too many concessions. And the Canadian side tried to winnow those down. Now, it's also possible that in the final moments that the U.S. side, and people tend to point to, you know, some members of the U.S. administration who were very hard line against Canada, that they came and asked for even more than the very difficult framework agreement that was already on the table. But, you know, it was probably a bit of both. But in any event, it was not a great agreement to begin with. You were seeing a fair bit of negative response from Canadian premiers, from business leaders and others, even though everybody recognized that, you know, a ceasefire in the end would have brought a little bit of stability, but at a very high cost.
4: And the cost of this, there's no deal done yet. We're going to hear from the Prime Minister in around 25 minutes time. He says, you know, they're not going to sign a bad deal. You just talked about how, you know, this one wasn't the best, but people's jobs are on the line here. We're kind of stuck in between. What is your outlook for the economy, for everyday people who rely on, you know, you're going paycheck to paycheck here, struggling to put groceries, you know, in their home, feed their family? So what's this going to mean for everyday Canadians?
7: Well, it's going to be a price to pay. I mean, you're absolutely right. What does Scott Reed just say? War is hell. And, you know, we appear to be into a much more severe trade war than we were, you know, a day ago even. And with escalation, perhaps on both sides for a while. But, you know, I don't think it's sustainable. I think the retaliatory tariffs that Canada will put on, their continued auto retaliatory tariffs, which took about 20% of U.S. automakers' market away from Canada, That's having an impact. There is blowback in the U.S. They're suffering as well. There are going to be high costs to be paid on both sides of the border. So, I mean, I think it's really problematic for Canadian businesses, for Canadian employees, for all of us. I think we're going to take a hit. But this is the position we've been put in. You know, nobody wanted this war, but we find ourselves in it. And I think, you know, I think the Prime Minister is right. We really do have to preserve our economic independence and our sovereignty and our capacity for independent action. And, you know, that was really at stake. And it remains at stake.
8: All right, we'll see what Prime Minister Mark Carney has to say at 11 o'clock. We'll carry that live. I'm sure you'll be watching as well. Mr. Gerson, thanks so much. I do appreciate
7: it. Thanks, Phil.
8: For sure. All right, we're going to be keeping an eye on that. No doubt, again, when the Prime Minister speaks at 11 o'clock this morning, we'll bring that to you live. In the meantime, three people in hospital with serious but non-life-threatening injuries after a multi-vehicle crash in a residential area at Keel and Eglinton. Happened around 2:30 in the morning. One of those hurt was taken to hospital via emergency run. A fourth person didn't want medical attention. So far, no word on the ages of those involved. Also, no word on any charges. And a man's in hospital after being hit by a vehicle overnight in the Jane and Finch area, reportedly as they were trying to cross the street. He was rushed to hospital with non-life-threatening injuries, but they are serious. The driver did stay on scene and was cooperating with police. Also keeping an eye on the weather. We're in the middle of a weather statement right now from Environment Canada. This is what it looks like as we speak at 10:38. This is from our island camera, taking a look at City Place and the rest of the city. We're expecting anywhere but upwards of 50 millimeters of rain today, tomorrow. Showers and thunderstorms, they will develop over southwestern Ontario in the morning and then make its way to the greater Golden Horseshoe in the afternoon. So watch out for pooling on roads and highways, and to just stay away from any bodies of water, anything like a stream, river. Kids and pets, keep them away. Well, it is day two of the 147th edition of the Canadian National Exhibition. CTV's Jessica Smith takes a look at what's on offer at the fair this year.
9: The X is officially open. The opening ceremonies kicked off with special guest Canadian Space Agency astronaut Colonel Jeremy Hansen.
10: It's fun to be back here because I have a strong connection with this place. Growing up not far away on a farm and then being here as a young child, being impressed then, like I was sharing today, bringing my daughter here 10 years ago and really seeing her light up here. So this is special for me.
9: Whether you call it the Canadian National Exhibition, the CNE, or just simply the X, the legendary fair holds a lot of history for Canadians.
11: Come down for the ride, you walk in the midway. We have the ice skating and the super dogs inside as well. You know, so there's all of this stuff that we do every year that you expect, and we want to keep that nostalgia factor, but you also want those new things, like what's new, what haven't you tried?
12: We come at least 10 days out of the run of the fair. I know, we're kind of crazy, but it's beautiful to make memories with him.
9: The rides are rolling, the food is fried, and a summer staple is set for 2 weeks of memory-building moments.
13: My whole life I've come here as a kid with my grandmother.
14: There's tons of stuff to do, tons of stuff to see.
15: I like the rides.
14: You like the rides.
9: For some, it's where they had their first job, first date, or first family trip. For everyone, the sentiment is the same. The CNE is all about being together.
16: For Aaron, he has it. 9-1 the game!
9: According to the city, they're expecting about 1.4 million visitors throughout the duration of the CNE. There's something for everybody at the X, and it's a perfect sign-off to the summer season. Jessica Smith, CTV News.
8: Well, Sankofa Fest is taking over Sankofa Square this weekend. 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
17: It's particularly important because Sankofa means to reach back and bring forward the best of what we have to offer. 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
8: Well, the festival runs through till tomorrow. And that's not all that's happening. There's a lot going on this weekend, cramming it all in before school's back. Ed Sheeran is at Rogers Center, and he involves the crowd if you're going, so make sure you bring your phone.
18: When I sing a certain line of a song, you are going to take a photo with a flash on. When you take a photo with a flash on, this whole place is going to sparkle. When I say everyone must do it, everyone must do it. You've all got phones.

0: The singer-songwriter from Yorkshire will be at Rogers Centre again tonight as part of his Loop tour in support of his album Play. Well, he gets a dome. BTS does not. They're at Rogers Stadium near Downsview Station. Their first of two shows starts tonight. The other one's tomorrow. To celebrate, a section of Yonge Street has been temporarily renamed after the K-pop band. Red BTS Boulevard signs are now on Yonge from North York Boulevard to Finch in Koreatown, of course.
1: We are home to one of Canada's most vibrant Korean communities. The businesses, restaurants, entrepreneurs, and community organizations in this neighborhood have helped to shape the cultural fabric of our city for generations and continue to enrich Toronto every day.
0: No shortage of fans lining up for hours to try to get their hands on BTS merchandise before tonight's show. They're all apparently trying to get their hands on the BTS light stick. It's a glow stick that BTS ARMY members covet. But they also have clothes, hats, key rings, and albums. We caught up with them.
2: I was planning to come actually at 3. Then I was like, I'm not sure. I was looking at Reddit and I'm like, none of the ARMY is talking. So should I come, should I not? But then the parking lot opened at 5, the Shepherd West. So I'm like, okay, that's my chance. I can come and maybe bring my laptop and everything and just work from here.
3: Are you going to the concert at all?
2: Yes, both days.
4: The music and ARMY, for sure. Made a lot of friends, a lot of really good friends. In fact, met friends at some other solo tours in other states, and we've gotten together across the country and stayed at B&Bs together and stuff like that. And so, yeah. So ARMY, most definitely. BTS, their music, their message, just them.
5: Definitely waking up early in the morning was pretty like, oh, wow, do you think there's going to be people here? I don't know. Should I go a little bit later? But I was like, let me bite the bullet. This is a once-in-a-lifetime opportunity. Once I got here, there were so many people, maybe 500, 600 people in front of me. It was a long wait from there. And seeing how the line wrapped all around till back there, it was absolutely insane.
6: I went and saw them in July in Belgium as well. And that was my first time ever seeing them. And then Nate and my sister are coming with me on Sunday as well. So genuinely, like, I'm a little tired now, but like the excitement is like unbelievable.
0: Well, Toronto is the only Canadian stop for BTS on this tour. It is 10:45, 26 degrees out there. You're watching Toronto's Breaking News, CP24. We'll be back with the city's top stories.

Little Jamaica is a neighborhood rich in culture, in history, in music, in food, and in stories. This stretch of Eglinton is legendary, and it's an area you absolutely have to come to spend some time. Beginning in the 1950s, Jamaican immigrants helped shape this stretch of Eglinton to make it what we know today, the little Jamaica that we all love. The lasting impact this community has had on the city of Toronto is still felt today and has inspired events like Carnival. In recent years, little Jamaica has faced its fair share of challenges, whether that was the pandemic, construction, or rising development pressures. But there are efforts underway to help preserve everything that this neighborhood stands for to ensure it exists for generations to come. Once an overlooked laneway, Reggae Lane in downtown Toronto is this kind of hidden gem here in the community. It's an artwork that's tributed so many of the artists that have made Little Jamaica what it is. This particular piece done by Adrian Hales is a stunning representation of what it means to support your community. Treasure Isle Records has been a staple in Little Jamaica for more than 40 years. Originally founded by Jamaican-born singer Nana McLean, this shop has everything. It's got music, apparel, even ice cream. I mean, you really can't go wrong, and you can get everything you need right here. The sweet smell of hard-dough bread and boula cake hits you as soon as you walk into Sunlight Bakery. It is a staple here along Eglinton, and I have to say, these are two of my favorite things to bring home to my family. And Randy's Patties has been a staple in Little Jamaica since the late 70s. I mean, you can't go wrong. You have to stop in and get at least two patties, or maybe a ting. And it's just a taste of what Little Jamaica has to offer. This neighborhood is full of history, community, culture, food, and family. For more information, you can visit our website.

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0: We have breaking news. We have no deal between Canada and the U.S. in terms of trade. Canada now facing up to $28 billion in new tariffs this morning. We'll have all the deal details on this deal that didn't happen coming up. Also, drivers can now travel faster on a number of Ontario highways. We'll tell you which ones. And if you want to take transit, particularly on Metrolinx, fare evaders will soon face stiffer penalties. We'll tell you how much. Stay with CP24 for more on these stories. And for further details, go to cp24.com and the CP24 app. Well, speed limits are now going up across several highways in Ontario. The province has been increasing the posted limits from 100 to 110 kilometers an hour on some highways in phases. That includes the 400 from the 401 to Lake Joseph in Muskoka, the 115 from Highway 35 to the Parkway, Highway 7 between Appleton Side Road and the 417, and a stretch of the 416 in Ottawa. Speed limits on the 401, they'll eventually go up to 110 kilometers an hour at the end of this month. And most drivers say that this change won't really change much.
1: I'm fine with it. Like, you see the speed's been increasing over the years. I commute every day. The thing is, you go up to 110, well, people are doing steady 140, 150, 160 right now. 110's fine with me. It's just all the people that go above and beyond and abuse that.
2: Personally, I think it's okay, just as long as everyone's safe on the road.
3: I don't know really what they think, if they make more safety or not, but I think so doesn't make safety. Safety, if it's properly people driving on the road, if they know how to driving. But the limit, 110, to me, 120, not bad.
0: Well, speed limits again on the 401 will be boosted up to 110 kilometers an hour in just a couple days, August 31st. Well, if you are going to be taking GO Transit and you don't want to pay for it, you're going to get nailed with a stiffer penalty. Starting on September 8th, fines will increase with each offense. Those who don't pay or provide proof of payment will be fined $200, and that'll go up $100 every time you're caught. A provincial offense notice will be issued after a fifth offense with a set fine established by the Chief Justice. Now, evading a sixth time will get you a court date and a penalty of up to $1,000 if convicted. 10:52, 21 degrees. You're watching Toronto's Breaking News, CP24. We come back. Toronto Tempo finally win a game.
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22: Closed captioning of this CP24 program is brought to you by Diamond and Diamond Lawyers, Canada's largest personal injury law firm with over $1 billion in total settlements.
0: Welcome back. The Blue Jays still fighting for that last AL wildcard spot, and they'll have Vladimir Guerrero Jr. back in the lineup against the Yankees after he was out for a week with a head injury. Now that two-run home run the second inning would put the Yankees up 2-0. They would go up 3-0 before Toronto get one back in the fifth. This after Alejandro Kirk had an RBI single. That's all the offense we would see, though. Jays lose 3-1. The second game of the series is this afternoon. The Blue Jays are now a game and a half out of the final wildcard spot. And the Toronto Tempo and their tough 12-game losing skid has come to an end.
4: Theodore's back at it. Looking for the corner. Three.
0: Well, they did it the hard way. They had to crawl back from being down 13 points against the Portland Fire, but they ended up winning 82-79. And this is in front of a crowd of 12,000 people in Vancouver. Toronto will host Las Vegas tomorrow in Vancouver again. It's 10:55, 21 degrees. You're watching Toronto's Breaking News, CP24, and we have breaking news. No deal with the U.S. Canada is now facing up to $28 billion in new U.S. tariffs this morning. We'll hear from the Prime Minister in just a couple minutes.

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0: Good morning. We have breaking news. Canadians waking up to $28 billion worth of new U.S. tariffs as a last-minute bid to strike a trade deal has fallen through. Trade Minister Dominic LeBlanc had been in Washington for days trying to broker the deal, but talks fell through and the Canadian delegation ordered back home. It means there are new 50% U.S. tariffs on about $28 billion worth of Canadian goods. Prime Minister Mark Carney insisting it'll retaliate dollar for dollar. The U.S. blaming Canada for the deal failure, saying that Ottawa backed away from commitments while maintaining retaliatory measures. Carney is set to speak in just a couple of minutes. Once he does step up to the podium, we'll bring that to you live. Now, here's a list of some of the new tariffs being imposed. That includes tariffs on milk and cream, beer, wine, liquor, cider, ice, and field hockey equipment, natural honey, cements, various paper pulp products, and a range of power tools and equipment. Now, with all that, Nick Nanos, a chief data scientist with Nanos Research, has more on a recent survey of Canadians about the ongoing trade disputes with the U.S.
1: Six out of every 10 Canadians want to see the federal government continue to defend Canadian farmers and supply management. 23%, or one out of every four, are open to some sort of concession on supply management. And about one out of every 10, quite a small minority, say that we should be outright abandoning supply management. So it kind of speaks to the tricky situation that the Prime Minister is in.
0: NCTV political commentator Scott Reed joined us earlier today and says that trade tensions are now at a level that he's never seen before.
2: And I say this without melodrama, but I mean it. You know, with these new counter tariffs and with the breakdown of these talks, Donald Trump has declared war on Canada. It is that simple. It's an economic war. It's a trade war, but it's a war, and war is hell. This war is going to escalate. It's going to get worse before it gets better. The Prime Minister is going to announce counter tariffs today. The White House has signaled already that they view counter tariffs as new aggressions on our part, and they will have a corresponding additional schedule of tariffs.
0: Well, the head of the Canadian Manufacturers and Exporters Group says that no one is a winner in this scenario.
3: This is, you know, probably the worst outcome we could have expected. This is not sustainable for the manufacturing sector in Canada, but nor is it for the U.S. because tariffs will raise prices. And if we start counter-tariffing, that raises input prices, it raises consumer prices. It's hard to see a good outcome at this particular spot.
0: Well, the Canadian Head International Trade and Investment Law Group says that, to make no mistake, the Americans are the ones playing hardball.
4: These are Canadian-specific tariffs, and they do not exclude goods that qualify as originating under USMCA or CUSMA. So it's an important symbolic move on the part of the United States, and it signals that going forward, the U.S. is going to be very targeted, and they're going to be hitting Canada directly as opposed to all of its trading partners in these circumstances, and that's going to hurt our position.
0: And Conservative leader Pierre Poilievre releasing this statement saying that Canada cannot accept one-sided tariffs that will de-industrialize our country, nor can we accept a bad deal. Later today, I will seek a call with the Prime Minister to discuss what we can do to fight for our workers, businesses, and economy, is what Premier Ford had to say. Team Canada needs to stand together more united than ever before. The Prime Minister has my full support for a strong response, tariff for tariff, dollar for dollar. As we fight to protect Canadian sovereignty and economic security, everything needs to be on the table. Ontario is ready to do its part. Of course, stay with CP24 for more reaction as the Americans impose $28 billion worth of tariffs against our country. We'll also carry Prime Minister Mark Carney's address to Canadians in just a couple of minutes once he does get to the podium. You can always go to our website, CP24.com and the CP24 app. So we'll keep an eye on that as well as the weather. We're under a special weather statement. This is from Environment Canada. So it looks like outside, and it get pretty soggy out there at last check. No rain has hit Toronto, at least for now. We could see up to 50 millimeters of rain between today and tomorrow. Showers and thunderstorms, they will first hit southwestern Ontario, make their way to the Greater Golden Horseshoe this afternoon. So you want to watch for pooling on roads and in low-lying areas. Okay, let's go to Ottawa now. Prime Minister Carney, ready to speak with reporters.
5: I'd like to take this opportunity to update Canadians on developments in our trade negotiations with the United States. I'm going to go through why we're walking away from a bad deal and what comes next. Pendant une bonne partie de notre histoire, les Canadiens et les Canadiens ont pu compter sur des vents commerciaux favorables.
6: Favorable commercial winds, a stable relationship with the U.S., more and more open access to the American market, and rules that both countries understand and respected. These winds have not only changed directions, the climate has also changed.
5: We can't control the storm that blows in from Washington. We can, however, chart a new course by building Canada strong at home and diversifying our trading relationships abroad. Nous sommes maîtres chez nous.
6: We are masters at home and an excellent partner abroad.
5: Canada has worked intensively and in good faith with the United States to negotiate a new comprehensive trade deal. We've been pragmatic, patient, and persistent. We pursued every opportunity to reach an agreement that protects Canadian workers and their families, that strengthens our economy, and that respects Canadian sovereignty. We've been under no illusions. We recognized from the start that America has changed. Early last year in this room, I observed that the decades-long process of steadily increasing integration between our economies was over. Our government understood before many that America would transform all of its commercial relationships, that it would put a series of tariffs on its closest allies and use economic integration as a weapon. We recognize that sometimes its signature was written in pencil. We worked in that context to try to strike a fair deal on which Canadian businesses and workers could rely. Our goal has always been to get the best deal for Canadians, never a deal at any price or on any time frame. Last month, when the United States announced another round of unjustified tariffs, I gave our negotiating team a new mandate to seek a fair deal negotiated in good faith. Because I believe that people on the ground, on both sides of our border, want this relationship to work. The bonds between Canadians and Americans are long and they remain strong. A mutually beneficial trade agreement is possible, one that respects our sovereignty, one that builds on our complementary strengths, one that lowers costs for families on both sides of the border, one that creates good jobs for our workers. Canada has always worked towards these goals. Even while America's attention and dedication to them have wavered. We've consistently proposed long-term partnerships, while America has often pursued short-term transactions. The gap between partnership and competitor, unfortunately, has remained too wide in recent days. So last evening, I instructed our negotiators to return to Ottawa. We cannot accept what they've offered, and we will not give what they've asked. Over the past year, the U.S. has imposed a series of tariffs that violate its commitment under our agreement with them in Mexico, so-called CUSMA. The United States has continually changed their rationale for these actions, from fentanyl to taxes on U.S. tech giants, to certification of U.S. aircraft, to the sharing of tolls of a bridge that Canada built and paid for, to our dairy policy, to provincial decisions not to sell American alcohol during the trade war, to a television advertisement that quoted Ronald Reagan, to smoke from wildfires while they threatened our communities. Another prominent justification for U.S. tariffs has been their claim that since the United States runs, quote, a trade deficit with Canada, we were ripping them off. also a quote. But the U.S.'s narrow merchandise trade deficit only exists because the U.S. buys so much of its energy from Canada. Canada fuels American growth, supplying 99% of their natural gas imports, 85% of their electricity imports, 60% of their crude oil imports. I don't think they want us to stop sending any of that energy. And if you look more broadly at the comprehensive U.S.-Canada trade balance, which includes the many services from finance to entertainment that we buy from the United States, that shows a persistent American trade surplus. Most fundamentally, trade is about building mutual strength, creating a relationship that benefits both countries. For example, Canada is the largest customer for U.S. cars. In fact, we buy more American-built cars and trucks than the United Kingdom, Japan, and China combined. It's the same for American steel products. Canada is also the largest customer for 26 U.S. states and a top three customer for 45 U.S. states. Last year, Americans sold almost $600 billion in goods and services to Canadians. That's more than $1.6 billion every single day. On the other hand, Canadian exports to the United States lower costs for American families. In contrast, tariffs are taxes, taxes which are ultimately paid by U.S. consumers. While the United States has imposed a seemingly endless stream of tariffs and threatened more, Canada has, by contrast, taken several steps in good faith to try to find compromise and secure a comprehensive deal in the best interests of both Canadians and Americans.
6: Negotiators looked to not only reduce the tariffs, but also establish a degree of certainty and stability with a new international accord on which businesses and workers can count on, which brings me to the latest negotiations.
5: The U.S. announced that effective August 19th, it would impose 50% tariffs on a series of industries ranging from hockey equipment to clothing, cement, and beer. The only advantage of this latest threat was that it was a catalyst for more intensive negotiations. Our objectives in these latest talks have been to preserve tariff-free access to the U.S. for the vast majority of Canadian businesses. Secondly, to provide greater stability to our trade relationship. Thirdly, to significantly reduce U.S. tariffs on our key strategic industries so that Canadian businesses in these sectors would have the best access of any in the world. Fourth, protect our small and medium-sized businesses, including by removing the imminent threat of those new tariffs. And fifth, fundamentally, maintain Canada's flexibility, independence, and sovereignty so we can keep building the country Canadians want. Canada has made offers to secure a fair, comprehensive deal that would be in the best interests of Canadians. We were willing to drop our remaining retaliatory tariffs on strategic sectors, particularly steel, aluminum, and autos, if the United States substantially lowered theirs to levels that made it economic for Canadian companies to export to the United States. In exchange for a fair deal, we would encourage our provinces to return U.S. alcohol to the shelves. And we would take administrative measures to protect supply management without changing the system itself, the U.S. quotas, or the tariffs that would apply. There were some things we wouldn't do. We were not prepared to compromise Canada's sovereignty or to undermine our key industries.
6: We were not ready to compromise on our sovereignty, the protection of the French language, and our culture. For our American colleagues, let's be clear. For my government and for Canada, these questions were never on the table, even if the U.S. tried
7: minute.
5: Up to the last minute.
7: Now, in recent weeks, there had been important progress made towards a possible agreement, an agreement that would have reinforced Canada's position as having the best deal in the world with the United States, including by securing the best terms for each of our most important strategic sectors and by providing greater certainty about our future trading relationship. And while we believed earlier this week that we were moving towards a mutually beneficial agreement, in recent days, the United States proposed new terms that were uneconomic, unfair, and undermined the net benefits for Canada and called into question the reliability of any deal. In short, they asked too much and they offered too little. More fundamentally, the cumulative effect of U.S. demands revealed the limits of their commitment to a true economic partnership. As I said earlier, as a result, last evening I suspended trade negotiations with the United States and directed our negotiators to return to Ottawa. I want to thank Minister LeBlanc and our chief negotiator, Janice Charette, their team. They've worked hard, in good faith, right up to the last minute, to defend the interests of Canadians. Now, Canada will match Washington's new tariffs, dollar for dollar, in order to protect Canadian workers, farmers, families, and businesses. Our response will be concentrated in sectors such as steel, dairy, appliances, agricultural equipment, pulp and paper, and electronics. We'll also include products that are currently subject to unjustified Section 232 and 338 tariffs. This is a focused response. A focused response to protect and defend our industries and allow them to compete with U.S. products in the Canadian market. In the coming days, we'll release details of these new tariff measures which will come into force the Tuesday after Labor Day. Let me be clear. We take this step reluctantly. Reluctantly because we recognize that some of these measures will raise costs and reduce choice for Canadians. Reluctantly, because we recognize that some U.S. companies and some U.S. states are innocent bystanders in a dispute that they did not want. Reluctantly, because this trade dispute is preventing Canada and America from doing so much good that we could do together. But at the same time, we take this step confident

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0: We are following the developing news on both sides of the border as Canada responds to tariffs from the United States. The Prime Minister says dollar for dollar tariffs are coming from Canada on U.S. goods in specific industries. We will tell you what the Prime Minister just said and get you reaction. Meantime, three people in hospital with serious but thankfully non-life-threatening injuries. This in a two-vehicle crash that happened not far from Kiel and Eglinton. And GO Transit fare evaders are soon going to be facing fines up to $1,000. Bigger penalties happening as well. Soon, we'll break those down. But first, it is just after 12 o'clock, feeling like 27 degrees outside. You're watching Toronto's breaking news, CP24. Good afternoon. I'm Andrew Brennan. And we have breaking news as we were just following the Prime Minister, Mark Carney, discussing his decision, he said, not just to suspend trade talks with the United States, but have our delegates return to Ottawa after a deal seemingly fell through at the last minute. On top of this suspension, we're told now from the Prime Minister that there will be retaliatory tariffs in place just after Labor Day.
1: For over a year, Canada has worked intensively and in good faith with the United States to negotiate a new comprehensive trade deal. We've been pragmatic, patient, and persistent. We pursued every opportunity to reach an agreement that protects Canadian workers and their families, that strengthens our economy, and that respects Canadian sovereignty. We've been under no illusions. We recognized from the start that America has changed. Early last year in this room, I observed that the decades-long process of steadily increasing integration between our economies was over.
0: Trade Minister Dominic LeBlanc had been in Washington trying to broker the deal, but as you heard, talks falling through seemingly at the last minute, according to both sides, and the Prime Minister told the delegation to come back home. That means that there is now 50% U.S. tariffs on about $28 billion worth of Canadian goods. The Prime Minister, though, insisting that the retaliation will be dollar for dollar. The U.S. did blame Canada for the deal failure, saying that Ottawa backed away from commitments while maintaining retaliatory measures. So a little bit of a list here about some of the new tariffs being imposed, and I should say these are the ones that should be looked at here from the United States. Beer, milk and cream, beer, wine, liquor, cider, ice hockey and field hockey equipment, natural honey, cement, various paper pulp products, and a range of power tools and equipment as well. We will tell you a little bit more about the Canadian tariffs that will be put in place on U.S. goods. But meantime, Nick Nanos, who's the chief data scientist with Nanos Research, has more on a new survey of Canadians about the ongoing dispute with the U.S. and how we feel about it.
2: Six out of every 10 Canadians want to see the federal government continue to defend Canadian farmers and supply management. 23%, or one out of every four, are open to some sort of concession on supply management. And about one out of every 10, quite a small minority, say that we should be outright abandoning supply management. So it kind of speaks to the tricky situation that the Prime Minister is in.
0: We're going to have to see how opinions have changed following the fallout last night and also the retaliatory tariffs Canada's putting in place now. Meantime, CTV political commentator Scott Reed says that the tensions are now at a level we haven't seen before.
3: And I say this without melodrama, but I mean it. You know, with these new counter tariffs and with the breakdown of these talks, Donald Trump has declared war on Canada. It is that simple. It's an economic war. It's a trade war, but it's a war, and war is hell. This war is going to escalate. It's going to get worse before it gets better. The Prime Minister is going to announce counter tariffs today. The White House has signaled already that they view counter tariffs as new aggressions on our part, and they will have a corresponding additional schedule of tariffs.
0: Now, we've been reaching out to different industries. The head of the Canadian Manufacturers and Exporters Group says that no one is going to win in the scenario we are in.
4: This is, you know, probably the worst outcome we could have expected. This is not sustainable for the manufacturing sector in Canada, but nor is it for the U.S. because tariffs will raise prices. And if we start counter-tariffing, that raises input prices. It raises consumer prices. It's hard to see a good outcome at this particular spot.
0: Now, the Canadian head of the International Trade and Investment Law Group telling us as well that, make no mistake, the Americans are playing hardball in their mind.
5: These are Canadian-specific tariffs, and they do not exclude goods that qualify as originating under USMCA or CUSMA. So it's an important symbolic move on the part of the United States, and it signals that going forward, the U.S. is going to be very targeted, and they're going to be hitting Canada directly as opposed to all of its trading partners in these circumstances, and that's going to hurt our position.
0: Conservative leader Pierre Poilievre releasing a statement before the Prime Minister's announcement of counter-tariffs, saying Canada cannot accept one-sided tariffs that will de-industrialize our country, nor can we accept a bad deal. Later today, I will seek a call with the Prime Minister to discuss what we can do to fight for our workers, businesses, and economy. Now, Premier Doug Ford speaking, and also this happening, by the way, near midnight last night when he put out this statement, saying Team Canada needs to stand together more united than ever before. The Prime Minister has my full support for a strong response, tariff for tariff, dollar for dollar. How prescient he said that, because that's where we're at now. Now, as we fight, he says, to protect Canadian sovereignty and economic security, everything needs to be on the table, and he says Ontario is ready to do its part. Now, stay with us here on CP24. We have reaction coming in throughout the day, and don't forget, we'll always have details on CP24.com, going into further detail as much as we can for you to break down what you need to know as $28 billion of goods get tariffed by the United States, and we respond on September the 8th. Meantime, closer to home, we're starting a weekend with a special weather statement from Environment Canada, putting a bit of a damper on all of the excitement happening around town this weekend. It does look a little dreary out there, doesn't it? This is a live look from downtown, looking at the financial district there. Things could get pretty soggy at times, as much as 50 millimeters of rain on the way through today into tomorrow. We have showers and thunderstorms expecting to develop throughout southwestern Ontario, and then moving through the Greater Golden Horseshoe by afternoon. Watch for poolings on roads and low-lying areas, and just don't forget, if you are heading out and you do happen to see a lot of water pooling in front of you, just take care with your car and yourself. Three people, meantime, in hospital with serious but thankfully non-life-threatening injuries following a two-vehicle crash. This happening near Keele and Eglinton around 2:30 a.m. One of the people hurt was taken to hospital by emergency run, meaning their injuries were considered at the time that much more serious. A fourth person on scene also was there but refused to go to hospital for help. There's no word on the ages of the people involved in this crash, nor is there word on any potential charges that could be laid. Police do continue to investigate. A man, meantime, recovering in hospital, being struck by a vehicle just after midnight. The pedestrian hit near Jane and Finch as they were crossing the intersection. Now, he was rushed to hospital with what are thought to be serious but non-life-threatening injuries. We're also told the driver did stay on scene. Police do continue to investigate this one as well. Meantime, speed limits are now up on several more highways in Ontario. The province increasing the posted limits from 100 to 110 kilometers per hour on some highways. This happening in phases. Now, this includes the 400 and this from the 401 to the Lake Joseph Road in Muskoka, the 115 from Highway 35 to the Parkway, Highway 7 between Appleton Side Road and the 417, and a stretch of the 416 in Ottawa. Speed limits on the 401 will change to 110 kilometers per hour on August the 31st. Most drivers say they don't think the new limits will be making that much of a difference in terms of how fast they're going.
6: I'm fine with it. Like, you see the speed's been increasing over the years. I commute every day. The thing is, you go up to 110, well, people are doing steady 140, 150, 160 right now. 110's fine with me. It's just all the people that go above and beyond and abuse that.
7: Personally, I think it's okay, just as long as everyone's safe on the road.
8: I don't know really what they think, if they make more safety or not, but I think so doesn't make safety. Safety, if it's properly people driving on the road, if they know how to driving. But the limit, 110, to me, 120, not bad.
0: Now, we did say before that the 401 is having speed changes up to 110 kilometers per hour as well. Already, that is the case outside of the GTA. All right, you're watching Toronto's Breaking News, CP24. When we come back, we check in on top stories and reaction to tariffs from the United States.
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0: Welcome back to CB24. A man is in hospital with serious non-life-threatening injuries this following a crash in North York. Chopper 24 giving us a bird's eye view of the scene near Don Mills and Finch. This happening during the lunch hour on Friday, and we're waiting updates in hospital. Now, police say the car drove into the door of a parking garage, ended up crashing into a tree. Thankfully, no one else was hurt. There are no road closures still to be concerned about at this point. Meantime, in North Whitby, a collision sending a cyclist to hospital with life-threatening injuries. Chopper 24 showing us this vantage point as well near Coronation and Lynbrook Roads. This about 1:30 yesterday. The cyclist was taken to trauma center in Toronto for treatment. Coronation Road had been closed between Lynbrook and Stevens Road to allow for police to investigate. Up in Barrie, a child and woman airlifted from there to a Toronto hospital after they were struck by a driver on Friday morning. This happening around 7 a.m. Friday near Maple View and Garibaldi Drive. Police say that the 5-year-old boy and woman are now in stable condition after being taken to Toronto. A 9-year-old boy who was also struck, thankfully not badly injured. The driver that was involved in this case did stay on scene, and it is unclear if there are any charges to be laid. Fare dodgers, meantime, on GO Transit will soon be hit with much stiffer penalties. As of September the 8th, fines will be going up for each offense. Those who don't pay or provide proof of payment will be fined $200, and it goes up $100 each time someone is caught. A provincial offense notice will be issued after a fifth offense, which is a set fine established by a chief justice. Evading a fare a sixth time results in a court date and the possibility of $1,000 being fined upon conviction. A ceremony, meantime, held at the Toronto Police College to celebrate the latest group of young graduates from the Youth and Policing Initiative. In its 20th year now, the program gives students hands-on experience in the field of policing and exposes them to various related careers. The YIPPE initiative started in 2006 and has since welcomed more than 4,500 young graduates.
1: In the past few weeks, you have had the opportunity to see what policing is about and consider whether it's a career path that interests you. With our multi-year hiring plan, we are in a period right now where we are recruiting more police officers. We know the important role that police officers play in keeping our community safe, and we know that we need the energy and the enthusiasm of the best and the brightest that all of you represent.
2: You stood up to say that you want to protect your communities, you want to serve, you're building skills, you're building relationships, you're getting a better understanding of what it means to serve, and getting a closer look to the commitment, the passion, the teamwork, the leadership it takes to be a police officer.
0: All right. We have been hearing a lot about other stories, of course, important. But right now, trade talks falling apart between the U.S. and Canada. We heard from the Prime Minister this morning. Now we're hearing from the Premier, Doug Ford, speaking here in Toronto.
3: Midnight. Donald Trump is putting tariffs on majority of the 338, 50% tariffs. We had a conversation with the Prime Minister all day yesterday, right up to probably quarter to 12, 11:45, when he called me to tell me the news. And I've always said we need to fight these tariffs, tariff to tariff, dollar to dollar, and I'm glad he didn't sign that deal, because it was a bad deal. It was a bad deal for Ontario. It was a bad deal for the auto sector, the steel sector, and manufacturing sector. And we never started this fight, but I can assure you, we're going to win this fight. We're going to be a united team Canada. We're going to use every single tool we have here in Ontario, and hopefully the rest of the premiers feel the same way. We have to use every tool in our toolbox to make sure, as Donald Trump is trying to inflict pain on every Canadian, that we inflict pain right back until he realizes that we're his number one customer in the world. And yes, they're our number one customer. But we have to make sure that we look at every single asset that we have, no matter if it's the critical minerals or if it's a steel or if it's the nickel, anything that we have here in Ontario, everything's on the table.
4: How much pain do you think Ontario's take? Because it will be painful, as you said.
3: Yeah, it will be painful, but we have a strong, vibrant, diversified economy. We're diversifying around the world. And I think the job numbers speak for itself. Last month, the federal government put out the job numbers. 70,000 jobs, 52,000 were here in Ontario over 4 months. Over 120,000 jobs. These are during uncertain times. You can't get these jobs even in certain times. Our plan is working. When I say our plan is working, working with the federal government, with the 444 municipalities. We've seen over $236 billion of investment, and every single day, new investment is coming to Ontario. It's coming to Ontario because we've created the climate with reducing taxes by $12 billion each and every year. We've cut red tape by $1.3 billion. And our number one selling feature, we have the brightest, smartest people anywhere in the entire world. We will compete against anyone, but I can assure you, we're going to continue creating more jobs. We're going to continue putting money into pockets of hardworking people and businesses. We've cut taxes by 32% on small businesses, but we're going to be there to support every community, every job right across our province.
5: You said there are thousands of people.
4: Is going to have to use every tool in the toolbox, right?
3: Yes.
4: What tools specifically will you be?
3: Well, I will.
4: Meeting?
3: Yeah. So I will be in the meeting this afternoon. I think it's shortly after 1 o'clock to be able to speak to the other premiers along with.

0: The deal was bad on Wednesday. The Prime Minister said that the deal got worse in the last minutes and last hours.
1: Yeah, it did.
0: Opposed on Wednesday as well?
1: Yeah, I was opposed. It just wasn't a good deal. But
0: you were ready to not lift the LCBO ban, for example, on Wednesday?
1: No, I wasn't, but I'm glad. This is very complicated. And again, I'm going to give the Prime Minister credit one more time. It's very complicated, folks. And, you know, President Trump, he can't be trusted. Simple as that. He changes the deal. He keeps moving the goalpost. You know, let me tell you about President Trump. President Trump is a type of person that would steal your lunch money the first day. He'd steal the toque off your head the second day, and the third day he'd steal your running shoes. He is not to be trusted whatsoever. We need to stay united. But folks, I have to run to the meeting.
2: Have you heard from any of the governors, Premier? Have you heard from any of the governors that you've been working with over the last year and a half? How are they reacting?
1: And you know, that's what I feel bad, because there's a lot of governors, a lot of American people that are going to get hurt that actually support Canada, and they don't support attacking their closest ally and friends. But if you look at the numbers, folks, President Trump numbers are down. He ran on creating jobs. We created more jobs than all 350 million people in the U.S. combined last month, just Ontario alone. Inflation's going up. Cost of goods are going up. And I'll tell you the reason they're going up. Because he's attacking his closest ally, his number one customer. You notice cost of housing is going up because one-third of the lumber they use to build homes comes from Canada. So if you want to keep attacking and tariffing Canada, a tariff on Canada is nothing more than a tax on the great American people. And the American people are great. Not so much for the president, but we'll keep going. Folks, I got to get online with the Prime Minister. I want to thank you. Stay strong.
3: All right. You're just hearing the last few words from the Premier, Doug Ford, as he speaks at Nathan Phillips Square. He is on his way, he says, to that meeting that will be happening between first ministers across the country in response to not just the deal falling through last night between Canada and the United States and the tariffs coming in from America on Canada as of today, but also the retaliatory counter tariffs that the Prime Minister announced earlier on today that he says will be tariff for tariff, dollar for dollar. You heard a few things here that, for instance, the Premier saying he didn't think that the deal on the table was all that good to begin with, and it got subsequently, he says, worse as negotiations continued, and as the Prime Minister had said, last minute changes had made it untenable. Also talking about how complicated it seems to be to be able to come to a deal, talking about, again, the leader of the free world, Donald Trump, describing him as a bully. We will hear more about what's going on in the business world and also how the political fallout is. But for now, you're watching Toronto's Breaking News, CP24. Stay with us. More reaction after this.

0: I'm Katie Dawson. I'm a singer-songwriter. I write and perform all my own music. You can find my music on all streaming services. But here's the thing with that. You don't actually own your music, and there's data tracking involved. Wouldn't it be nice to own something you love? All of my music is available in hard copy directly from my website, katiedawson.ca, whether that's vinyl, CD, or even cassettes. Check out this record right here. It's glow-in-the-dark vinyl. Or how about this one? There's 24-karat gold leaf flake directly in the vinyl. This has never been done before on a vinyl record. Records should be fun, unique, and collectible. And the music on them should be great, too. Do you like rock and roll, folk, country, and rockabilly? Well, I've done all that and more, and I think you'll love it. Don't believe me? Just ask them.
1: Katie Dawson is my favorite artist to play when it's a sunny day, I'm driving the car, sunroof's up.
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0: An unfair deal, the Prime Minister says, has led to Canada being at war, a trade war with the United States, as America follows through on 50% tariffs on $28 billion of Canadian goods. Dollar for dollar tariffs coming from Canada in response, we've now been told. Meantime, closer to home, although the tariffs will hit close to home indeed. Three people in hospital with serious injuries, this after a two-vehicle crash near Kiel and Eglinton. And fare evaders for GO Transit could face up to $1,000 in fines. These penalties coming into effect Labor Day. We'll tell you more. You're watching Toronto's breaking news at CP24. Thank you for joining us. I'm Andrew Brennan. Let's get to your top story. Of course, today, that's tariffs and the response from Canada following these new tariffs from the United States. The Prime Minister in developing news today, speaking for almost an hour in front of reporters in Ottawa, saying that his decision to suspend trade talks with the United States were because as the deal kept becoming closer and closer to potentially being finalized, it got, as he put it, more and more unfair. Along with the suspension of talks, Carney is also saying that tariffs from Canada on the United States in retaliation will be imposed on September the 8th.
1: Last evening, I instructed our negotiators to return to Ottawa. We cannot accept what they've offered, and we will not give what they've asked. Over the past year, the U.S. has imposed a series of tariffs that violate its commitment under our agreement with them in Mexico, so-called CUSMA. The United States has continually changed their rationale for these actions, from fentanyl to taxes on U.S. tech giants to certification of U.S. aircraft to the sharing of tolls of a bridge that Canada built and paid for to our dairy policy to provincial decisions not to sell American alcohol during a trade war.
0: Now, we have a full list, at least a decently good list here. You can get more details on our website of the goods that America is now tariffing at 50% from Canada. That includes milk and cream, beer, wine, liquor, and cider, other forms of alcohol, ice hockey and field hockey equipment, natural honey, some cements as well. There's also paper pulp products that are included and a range of power tools and equipment as well. So before the response from Canada and also all of the talks breaking down in Washington last night, Nick Nanos, who's the chief data scientist of Nanos Research, says the jobs and the economy continue to be the top concerns for Canadians. Here's what that poll was telling us.
2: What we have seen is an uptake in worry and concern about Trump and U.S. relations. That's up about 3 points in the last 4 weeks, followed by worry about inflation and the environment. So, you know, Lauren, with all this chatter about the trade discussions and Donald Trump's threats of tariffs, it looks like there's been an increasing proportion of Canadians that are worried about Trump and U.S. relations because of all the stuff that they're seeing in the news.
0: Now, we've also been trying to get our political commentators to weigh in today. And now one of them, Scott Reed, says that the trade tensions as we're looking at now are things we've never seen before.
3: And I say this without melodrama, but I mean it. You know, with these new counter tariffs and with the breakdown of these talks, Donald Trump has declared war on Canada. It is that simple. It's an economic war. It's a trade war, but it's a war and war is hell. This war is going to escalate. It's going to get worse before it gets better. The Prime Minister is going to announce counter tariffs today. The White House has signaled already that they view counter tariffs as new aggressions on our part, and they will have a corresponding additional schedule of tariffs.
0: Now, the head of the Canadian Manufacturers and Exporters Group says that where we're standing now, there are no winners.
4: This is, you know, probably the worst outcome we could have expected. This is not sustainable for the manufacturing sector in Canada, but nor is it for the U.S. because tariffs will raise prices. And if we start counter tariffing, that raises input prices. It raises consumer prices. It's hard to see a good outcome at this particular spot.
0: Now, there's also the International Trade and Investment Law Group, which is telling us that from their standpoint, America is playing hardball with Canada.
5: These are Canadian-specific tariffs, and they do not exclude goods that qualify as originating under USMCA or CUSMA. So it's an important symbolic move on the part of the United States, and it signals that going forward, the U.S. is going to be very targeted, and they're going to be hitting Canada directly as opposed to all of its trading partners in these circumstances, and that's going to hurt our position.
0: Now, before the Prime Minister spoke in Ottawa, Conservative leader Pierre Poilievre released this statement, which does say in part that Canada can't accept one-sided tariffs that deindustrialize our country, nor accept a bad deal. He says that he's going to seek a call with the Prime Minister to see how he can help in the fight for our workers, he says, businesses and economy. And of course, you just heard from the Premier, Doug Ford, but just after this deal fell through, he had a statement out minutes before midnight saying Team Canada needs to stand together more united than ever. He says the Prime Minister has his full support for a strong response, and something that ended up happening, tariff for tariff, dollar for dollar. He also went on to say, as we fight to protect Canadian sovereignty and economic security, everything, he says, needs to be on the table, and Ontario is ready to do its part. Now, we are going to be following this developing news, particularly looking at the counter tariffs that are going to be put in place by Canada, and break those down for you. Get reaction as well on the American tariffs that will represent roughly billion dollars in tariffs for Canada. And we will give you those details as we get them. But of course, you can go to our website to get everything as well that you need to know at cp24.com. Thank you for watching us here on CP24. When we come back, we have more on this trade war with CP24's Beatrice Baisman joining us with the comments from the Premier.
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0: Welcome back. Still following developing news, Canada's response to the American tariffs, dollar for dollar, coming on September the 8th. We heard from the Prime Minister. Now we've heard from the Premier of Ontario, who says that he, being Mark Carney, has his, being Doug Ford's, full support as Canada looks to respond. Let's bring in our own Beatrice Baisman, who was with the Premier minutes ago as he was talking about ultimately what Canada and Ontario's response should be. And now, Beatrice, you were hearing a lot of things in those moments, maybe that he didn't think that this was a good deal to begin with, also potentially what comes next, and also hearing a little bit about him saying, as he has said before, that this is a bully in his mind that could take your lunch money.
19: Listen, the Premier had some strong words for the U.S. president. He highly criticized Donald Trump today, using some very stern language, including, as you suggested, this is a guy who would steal your lunch money and your shoes. But the Premier made it quite clear he didn't think this was a good deal to begin with, not just in the dying days as negotiations started to collapse, but he didn't think it was a good deal back on Wednesday. And a few days before that, when he wrote a letter to the Prime Minister on Monday, actually, saying that that no deal is better than a bad deal for Canada. And so he says he fully supports the Prime Minister in not, signing on the dotted line and not conceding what the Americans wanted Canada to concede, saying that this was simply just an awful deal for the steel sector, the auto sector, the aluminum sector, lumber. And now it's time to take a Team Canada approach. I asked the Premier specifically if he was ever hopeful that a good deal could be made for Canadians and for Canada, or if he thought all along that it was essentially a bad deal, even as negotiations were happening. And so I asked him what he heard from the Prime Minister and what his conversations have been like in the last few days. Listen.
9: Well, I was getting updates from the Prime Minister, but I was also getting updates from all the CEOs of the auto sector saying it's a bad deal. I was getting information from Lana Payne, the president of Unifor, bad deal. Auto part manufacturers, bad deal. Steel CEOs, bad deal. And when I listen to the experts in the sectors, it's a bad deal. And I'm glad that the Prime Minister listened, and we're going to be united. We're a Team Canada approach, and we're going to fight with everything we have. We're going to win this economic war.
15: Would have opened up the Canadian market completely, removing all retaliatory tariffs for what the Americans have already done, moving up and opening up our market to U.S. products, while the U.S. would maintain significant tariffs against Canada on core products like steel, but certainly automotive and forest products. And so a completely, one-sided deal. But the reason for that was even on the table was to avoid what's just happened, which was these sledgehammer of, 50% tariffs on $28 billion more of Canadian product. Clearly that was worth avoiding for the Prime Minister, clearly, and all the premiers, but not at any price.
19: And so the Premier didn't like the fact that there was still going to be tariffs on some industries, albeit reduced in the initial phases of these negotiations. He wanted them to be removed altogether, but certainly didn't look like that's something that the Americans were willing to give up, even in the early stages of negotiations. When it comes to job losses, I mean, listen, there's no question there are thousands of people in this province who are waking up this morning, Andrew, feeling uneasy about their job prospects. If you're an auto worker, someone who works in steel, aluminum manufacturing, here in this province, certainly you've got some concerns about your paychecks and your future paychecks and how you're going to take care of your family. Well, today the Premier reassuring the best he can workers here in this province, assuring him that the government will be here to continue to provide as much support as possible, especially to small businesses. You might remember last year Mayor Chow also assembled this economic action team where they looked at deferrals, for small business owners just to help them out a little bit in the short term. And so it'll be interesting to see in the next several weeks what kinds of measures are implemented to help support workers, to help support small businesses. But the Premier quite clear, he thought this was a bad deal. And we know the Premier's from coast to coast to coast. We'll be meeting virtually with Prime Minister Mark Carney. That's coming up at 1:30 as well, Andrew. So we'll wait and see how those conversations go. But certainly the Premier supporting the Prime Minister and the Canadian administration's decision not to sign that deal with the United States and instead to walk away from the negotiating table, Andrew.
0: Walk away, but Canada strong sounds like the message right now. We'll check in with you later on, Beatrice. I know there's a lot more to go through from just even your speaking with the Premier and reporters as well. We'll check in with you soon. All right, let's talk a little bit more about tariffs when we come back, but for now you're watching Toronto's Breaking News. Don't go anywhere.

0: When the weather is nice, Ossington is the place to be. This is peak Toronto when it comes to neighborhoods. I mean, you can come here and check out the greatest coffee shops, trendy stores. You can support local, and it's the kind of place where you want to come for maybe an afternoon, and then all of a sudden, you're here the whole day. Let's go check it out. This stretch of Ossington has quite the history. From its early days as a horse trail that ran through the city's west end, it also played host to the training ground for Muhammad Ali with his famous fight against George Shivallo. And it's also home to one of the most infamous manhunts. Well, James Earl Ray hid out on this very street after assassinating Martin Luther King Jr. Today, that rich history blends in with all the action and energy on the street, making Ossington one of the best neighborhoods in the city. Over the last two decades, the Ossington neighborhood has transformed quite a bit, and it has seen some really great changes and a lot of growth. But one of the things you have to do when you come here is come to Bellwoods Brewery and grab one of their craft beers. They have non-alcoholic options as well if drinking is not your thing, but I'll be honest, this patio is unmatched, especially in the summer. Cheers. There are some unforgettable coffee spots here on Ossington, but here at Forget Me Not Coffee, it is one of my favorites. I mean, you got a cute patio, great vibes. You should come in, grab a coffee. And if you're hungry, you can stop in at this walk-in only spot, Cote de Bois. They've got amazing steak and a patio that is just so incredibly cute. One of the many amazing food spots here on Ossington. Bang Bang Ice Cream is legendary here on Ossington. The lineup started before this place even opened today. The ice cream is to die for. Province of Canada here on Ossington. This one opened in 2024, but it's one of two locations. It's proudly Canadian. And listen, you can get everything you ever need to show your Canadian pride right here. I want the sweater. I want the socks. I want the hat. This might be the only hat that fits over my hair. Whether you're coming down to find the latest spot you saw on social media or you want something a little quieter, like a nice coffee, Ossington really is the place to be. For more information, you can visit our website.
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13: Welcome back. We have other news to get to today beyond tariffs. And in North York, a man has serious injuries in a crash. Let's take you there with Chopper 24 near the scene near Don Mills and Finch. This happening around lunchtime yesterday, but we're still waiting for updates to see how ultimately this did happen. You can see that the car went through a parking garage and then ended up crashed into a tree. No one else hurt, but there were some road closures to be dealing with yesterday. Thankfully, they're done. Now, in North Whitby, a cyclist sent to hospital with life-threatening injuries, and you can see from Chopper 24 the vantage point here near Coronation and Lynbrook Roads. This happening not long after that other crash at 1:30 on Friday. That cyclist had to be taken to trauma center in Toronto for treatment. Similar situation with a child and woman from Barrie airlifted to a Toronto hospital after they were struck by a driver on Friday morning. This happening around 7 o'clock at Mapleview and Garibaldi. Now, police tell us that the 5-year-old boy and woman now are in stable condition. There was a 9-year-old who was also struck. Thankfully, that boy not badly injured. The driver did stay on scene. It is unclear if any charges will be laid. Meantime, in Clarington, a dog rescued from a house fire. Firefighters providing the dog with oxygen after it was taken out of the home on Doncaster Crescent. Clarington Fire says that it was alert, walking around on its own when crews left the scene. No one else hurt, thankfully. All right, let's switch gears in a bit of an uplifting ceremony here at the Toronto Police College. The latest graduates from the Youth in Policing Initiative with the 20th year bringing us these young recruits. The program giving students hands-on experience in the field of policing and also exposing them to various career paths in policing. The YIPI or YIPI initiative started in 2006 and has since welcomed more than 4,500 young graduates.
5: The Toronto Police Service, to your point, Madam Mayor, currently employs many YIPI graduates, including 31 police officers, 4 cadets in training, 12 civilians, 4 special constables, and 5 parking enforcement officers. So there is a pathway that exists for all of you to join us, just like some of your predecessors have. At a time when we are looking for ways to strengthen our sense of community and restore a spirit of service, we are proud to see that the Youth in Policing Initiative continues to make a difference, just as it has for 20 years.
14: We have 4,500 graduates. You're part of that graduates. And let me tell you, some of those graduates, I am sure I met last night. Last night I was in the same gym, same place, because we were graduating a school of police officer. And when I looked at them, we did some inspection, when I looked at them in the eye, they were so proud, they are ready to serve.
15: I honestly would have never expected to be here, standing here today, but here I am. Exactly 51 days ago, on July 2nd, we walked through the doors of the Toronto Police College. Today is now August 21st, and looking out in this room today, I see growth, I see leaders, and I see a bright future.
16: Through every reminder, presentation, and grueling commute, we all get to walk away today with something very important. We've all been given new abilities and opportunities that can teach us what it means to be a responsible and reliable individual.
17: Every new day was like a blank page to become a better individual than we were yesterday. Not only for ourselves, but for those around us. Even something as simple as a warm good morning to an officer as we walk through these halls can create a lasting positive impact.
13: Now, details on the Youth in Policing Initiative can be found on the Toronto Police website. The next class begins training next week. As for you at home, I know we've been talking a lot about tariffs. There's a lot of things to get through in terms of what it could mean for you if you're a small business owner. What are the particular tariffs in place for Canadian goods? We'll let you know after this.

0: once industrial powerhouse driven by the railways that cross through it. The junction is now this really cool community-driven space full of really cool vintage shops. You've got artists kind of corners, and there's just so much to do here. It's that perfect intersection here in the junction. Now, the junction's dry spell stretches back over centuries and has deep historical roots.
1: After an unsolved murder in 1903 that locals blamed on heavy drinking and rowdy workers, voters moved to impose strict prohibition on the sale of alcohol in 1904. Even after Ontario loosened its laws, strong local opposition kept the ban in place for decades.
0: In the 90s, the neighborhood started getting its groove back, and in the 2000s, that's when alcohol started to return, and the junction started to get its juice back, with lots of bars, craft breweries, and restaurants opening all throughout the neighborhood. High Park is the perfect escape. One minute you're in the downtown rush, the next you're in this beautiful oasis. It's got winding trails, open green spaces, and there's a zoo. And depending on the time of year, it is the best place to come and check out cherry blossoms. Beginning back in 2011, Art Market in the Junction is one of four locations in the city, and they source everything locally from Ontario. I'm talking vintage clothing, art, food, cards. They've got a little something for everybody. Shout out to Daniel, the owner, for creating such a warm and welcoming space. Vintage options for days. Who doesn't love a bedazzled vest? Here in the Junction, a must-visit spot for coffee is Claudia's Coffee. And what's cooler than a walk-up window? Thank you so much. A cortada to go, I mean, it doesn't get much better than this. Nocturna is a staple here in the Junction. They have so many delicious things inside, but you recommended the morning bun?
2: Morning bun, yes.
0: Okay. I mean, if you could smell through the screen, I promise you, to die for. You'll probably notice these planters along Dundas Street West here in the Junction. This is the pollinator's pathway. All these creepy crawlies buzzing around are here for a very good reason. They're helped to encourage and protect the pollinators that we have to help grow the flowers in the Junction. The Junction really does have something for everybody, and you can spend all day here and never get bored. For more information, you can visit our website.
3: 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Your world is to survive. I must light the way.
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11: You're right, Mom. 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
13: We've been hearing rumors that a new generation of heroes are here, the Cash Men. 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

0: The U.S. and Canada's talks for a deal breaking down last minute. There's now $28 billion in Canadian goods being taxed 50% in new tariffs by the United States. Canada responding in kind will break everything down for you. Near Keelan, Eglinton, meantime, three people hospitalized with serious injuries following a two-vehicle crash. We'll take you to the scene. And fare evaders on GO trains could soon face up to $1,000 in fine. The new tough penalties coming into effect just after Labor Day. But before then, we have a lot of news to break down. You are watching Toronto's breaking news, CP24. I'm Andrew Brennan, and thank you as always for joining us here on your breaking news destination. And we do have breaking news today, and we follow the response to the tariffs now being imposed by the United States. The Prime Minister of Canada, Mark Carney, discussing at length his decision, he says, to suspend the trade talks with the United States, with the deal falling through seemingly at the last minute. Now, beyond the suspension, there's also retaliatory tariffs from Canada that are going to be imposed, the Prime Minister says, on September the 8th.
1: Last evening, I instructed our negotiators to return to Ottawa. We cannot accept what they've offered, and we will not give what they've asked. Over the past year, the U.S. has imposed a series of tariffs that violate its commitment under our agreement with them in Mexico, so-called CUSMA. The United States has continually changed their rationale for these actions, from fentanyl to taxes on U.S. tech giants to certification of U.S. aircraft to the sharing of tolls of a bridge that Canada built and paid for to our dairy policy to provincial decisions not to sell American alcohol during a trade war.
0: Now, as to why this deal collapsed, according to Canada, at least, Prime Minister Carney says that the U.S. made last-minute changes to, for instance, the auto sector, and also introduced efforts to restrict Canada's ability to have other trade deals in language in this deal that fell apart. He said Canada would make no last-minute changes such as that, and denied, according to the United States, that they did do this, last-minute requests from Canada. So, with the breaking down of trade talks, and now also our trade negotiators being sent back to Ottawa, there are now renewed tensions, clearly, between these two countries, and obviously we talk about one of them being ours. For more on what this means for Canada's economy, the fallout from the failed negotiations as well, and the fact that, as the Prime Minister put it, we are in a war now, a trade war. Let's bring in CP24's Beatrice Vaisman. Beatrice, I know you spoke with the Premier not long ago. There's more reaction coming in. What did you hear from him, for starters, and also just breaking all this down?
2: Well, let's be clear here. Premier Doug Ford, Andrew, supports this hardline approach. He applauded the Prime Minister and the Canadian negotiators for walking away from the table in Washington after it was quite clear that the negotiations were starting to collapse. And as we heard from the Canadian officials, the goalposts kept changing, as did the demands from the American negotiators. And so what we heard from the Premier today was an applause for Prime Minister Carney, for the Canadian delegation who stepped away from the table. It was a difficult position they were in to begin with, says Premier Doug Ford. But he said that Canada was in for a bad deal. And as he wrote in a letter to the Prime Minister earlier this week, a bad deal is worse than having no deal at all. Why? Because those bad deals last not only for years, but can sometimes have decades of ripple effect. And so the Premier today saying that it's going to be difficult. This is a fight that Canada did not start, but it is a fight that he says he believes this country will win. He supports a Team Canada approach, and he's calling on premiers from coast to coast to coast to work together. Here's a bit of what we heard from Premier Doug Ford here this morning.
3: I've always said we need to fight these tariffs, tariff to tariff, dollar to dollar, and I'm glad he didn't sign that deal, because it was a bad deal. It was a bad deal for Ontario. It was a bad deal for the auto sector, the steel sector, and manufacturing sector. And we never started this fight, but I can assure you, we're going to win this fight.
2: And it was interesting. interesting too, Andrew. I mean, I asked the premier, did you ever have optimism and hope that Canada would be able to secure a good deal for this country, for trade on this side of the border, for Canadian workers, or were you always kind of the opinion that this was a bad deal through your conversations with the prime minister, through the information you were getting from leaders in various sectors who are now going to be deeply, deeply impacted? And the premier was quite clear that even on Wednesday, when it sounded like the prime minister and the Canadians, federal officials were kind of expressing optimism that a possible deal was close, the premier said that he still felt at that time, several days ago, that it was a bad deal. He said he heard from those in the auto sector, it was a bad deal. He heard from those in the steel sector, bad deal. Manufacturing, bad deal. And so he felt from the onset, it sounds like, Andrew, that this was a bad deal for this nation. We heard earlier as well from the president and CEO of the Toronto Region Board of Trade. Here's a bit of what he had to say.
4: The retaliatory tariffs that Canada will put on, their continued auto retaliatory tariffs, which took about 20% of the U.S. Automakers' market away from Canada, that's having an impact. There is blowback in the U.S. They're suffering as well. There are going to be high costs to be paid on both sides of the border. So, I mean, I think it's really problematic for Canadian businesses, for Canadian employees, for all of us. I think we're going to take a hit. But this is the position we've been put in. Nobody wanted this war, but we find ourselves in it. And I think, I think the Prime Minister is right. We really do have to preserve our economic independence and our sovereignty and our capacity for independent action. And, that was really at stake. And it remains at stake.
2: And a word that the premier used, Andrew, was painful. He says he believes that these new tariffs are going to be painful for the Canadian economy, for the Ontario economy, and perhaps most importantly for workers here in this province. Certainly there's a lot of people waking up this morning, thousands who are concerned, those in the auto, steel, manufacturing, lumber sectors who are worried for their jobs. The premier is saying it is going to be a painful few months, but says that the province has a strong, diversified economy, and he's confident, or feels confident at least, that it is going to continue to not only bounce back, but to get stronger. For those in the auto sector, it's been a tough year and a half already, and we'll hear from the national president of Unifor, Lana Payne, a union that represents many, many of these workers who are now impacted by these tariffs. She'll be speaking to us at 2 o'clock just across the street here from Nathan Phillips Square at the Sheraton Hotel. We'll be carrying that live as well for our viewers at 2 o'clock, Andrew.
0: And that's Beatrice Vaisman. A strange bedfellow when you hear that the premier talks about Lana Payne being among the people he's hearing from. They've been opposed on a lot of issues, but united by this as we all look to see what's coming next. That's Beatrice Vaisman, not far from the Sheraton Center right now. We'll check in with her soon. Now, let's talk reaction. We've obviously been getting as much as we can, but we'll bring in now Laurie Turnbull. She's a professor of the Faculty of Management at Dalhousie University. Laurie, we appreciate your time, and I know that the obviously broad strokes here are that, as you heard our reporter just saying a couple of seconds ago, some of these tariffs for certain sectors are going to be very painful, but at the same time, we're in a bit of an uncharted territory here. We even had the Prime Minister today say that Canada, in essence, is at war, a trade war, but at war with what is our closest ally. What do you think of all that?
5: Yeah, it was kind of mind-blowing listening to all of what he had to say. I mean, I thought it was really interesting how much the Prime Minister was able to tell us by way of how the talks went awry. Whereas a few days ago, the Prime Minister was saying, he wasn't saying we had a deal, right? Trump was saying that, the Prime Minister wasn't saying that, but he was saying things were moving in the right direction. And then, of course, by last night, things just went sideways and they weren't able to make a deal. This wasn't a deal for Canada at all. Even for the sectors that would have, for the auto sector being able to get reduced tariffs, for steel would have gotten reduced tariffs up to a certain quota. Even what we thought we knew about the deal yesterday in the afternoon, we didn't know about all the other things that we were being added on in the process that would have made this absolutely not a go for Canada at all. And so when you hear the Prime Minister, and he got a question about essentially, like, why does it feel like you're going to war? Because we're being attacked. And so I think it spoke to the real magnitude of the situation. I think he was trying to prepare for Canadians for what's coming and give a sense that the government is going to provide support.
0: At the same time, one thing that seemed rather frustrating for some of the reporters in the room was asking some specifics. And I can understand that it may not be easy when you're the leader of a country to be able to say what exactly was the problem. But he was mentioning things such as sovereignty, which can be very vague. He also was talking a little bit about some of the things that upset the White House before. Do you think, in terms of how the Prime Minister is responding, speaking for an hour today, trying to give people, in some ways, as best as possible, an understanding about why things have gone south, where do you see the Prime Minister in terms of how he's reacting to this, and also how this could potentially maybe placate some people who are worried about losing their jobs?
5: Right. And so I think one of the things that the government has been accused of a bit, and I certainly heard a lot about this in the last 24 to 48 hours, was they haven't been saying what are they doing? What are they talking about? Where are the negotiations? Whereas compared to Mexico, for example, where they have been more clear and more transparent in saying, we have a meeting this day, we're going to be talking about these things, then the next meeting we'll talk about that. And so I think, not necessarily really in response to criticism, but I think today the words from the Prime Minister were meant to fill in some blanks that people have. Now that the negotiations have stopped, there's no vulnerability, or there's less vulnerability in saying, this is what we tried to do and these are where the problems were. I think the Prime Minister was clear that the concerns about, for example, the last minute ideas from the U.S. with respect to the auto industry, that trucks would not be included in the reduced tariff, was clearly meant to kill off manufacturing that's set to take place in Canada and move the entire auto industry in the U.S. We're not up for that. We're not going to do that. Concerns around our relationships with other countries and how we might build new trade relationships. I mean, what the Prime Minister is trying to do, it seems to me, is say, we need to pivot. We needed to do this anyway. And he said, this wasn't a plan B. This was a plan A. And the U.S. is trying to suck the air out of that and say, they want to put restrictions on what kind of deals we can have with other countries. We can't do that either, right? And so it seemed to me he was pretty specific. And there was also the piece about trying to make sure that we can still protect the French language, Canadian content. And I think that speaks to the sovereignty piece. And so I think he went into, not granularity, but some detail about why this was absolutely not a deal for us.
0: Well, Laurie, just as we wrap up very quickly, though, and we try to do specific as well, thinking about the industries in Ontario, I know obviously one of the ones that will be hit the most potentially for years to come is auto. Can you think of anything else from the standpoint of the Ontario economy and maybe GTA that we need to be thinking about right now?
5: Yeah, I mean, auto for sure, steel, aluminum for sure. I think the one of the things that came up early in all of this, even last year, was Premier Ford saying everything should be on the table. Let's talk about cutting off some supply of electricity, of critical minerals. So all those sorts of things, who knows what's going to happen now? We don't have any scheduled talks now. So we're kind of looking at this and thinking, you know, the focus, as the Prime Minister said, has to be inward and things that we can control. But we still have that whole question mark over Kuzma now.
0: Yeah, do what you can with what you got where you are. We appreciate you, Laurie. Appreciate you as always for your time. Laurie Turnbull at Dalhousie University. Thank you again.
5: You take care.
0: All right. Meantime, Canadian distillers have been facing challenges selling products in Canada, and this on top of the fact that there's still the booze bans from the United States. CTV's Allison Bamford in Saskatoon has this story.
6: From the backyard fruit bushes to the golden grain fields, 95% of the ingredients in these whiskey and gin bottles are locally grown. Some of it even aged in Canadian oak barrels.
7: We're pretty proud of these guys.
6: Co-owner Barb Stefanishin Cote says the emphasis on Canadian-made at Black Fox Distillery came long before the trade war.
7: We get to showcase what we can do here. That's what's important.
6: But selling the homegrown product at home is harder than it sounds.
7: It has been easier to ship into other countries than it has been to ship into other provinces.
6: About 20% of Black Fox's products are shipped overseas. The rest is sold domestically throughout the prairies, leaving most of the Canadian market untapped. But the requirements to get their products on those shelves vary and usually mean added paperwork and costs.
7: If those markets open up, there's a huge potential for us.
6: Recent changes allow producers to ship alcohol directly to consumers across the country, but the Canadian Federation of Independent Business says that only attracts a small percentage of customers, and producers would be better off if alcohol was added to the Canadian Mutual Recognition Agreement.
8: It would essentially allow a product that's produced in one province and approved in one province to be approved anywhere across Canada without the additional fees.
6: Distillers here say the push to buy Canadian, especially within the liquor industry, brought on a noticeable increase of domestic sales. And they hope that sentiment continues even after American booze is put back on the shelves.
7: I think what they're finding is Canadians make some pretty darn good products, and now they're happy to support us.
6: Support that she says would only grow if her products were in stores across the country. Allison Bamford, CTV News, Saskatoon.
0: Thank you, Allison. And if there's a silver lining for the auto sector, this may be one. A tentative deal reached between the union that represents thousands of workers at General Motors and the automaker. We got word of that tentative deal just before noon. A dozen days of negotiations now ultimately complete with something to be signed by workers. If approved, it would cover GM workers in Oshawa, St. Catharines, Ingersoll, and Woodstock. Details on what's in the possible deal will be released during ratification meetings on August the 29th and 30th. Unifor has previously worked out contracts with Ford workers, with Stellantis the last of the big three left to deal with. Keep it here on CB24. Top stories when we return, particularly talking tariffs.
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0: Welcome back. Let's do a bit of a palate cleanser from tariffs. It's day two of the 147th Canadian National Exhibition. It is the Grand Old Fair by the Lake. It officially opened yesterday. For the next 18 days, there are rides, games, live performances, a kids' world, a new space experience, and of course, lots of food, both delicious and questionable. The TTC has added express shuttle service from Dufferin Station and increased service on Dufferin and Bathurst Streets to get more people there.
20: I really do. I have a core memory. I don't know how old I was, would have been young, but I just the first time I saw like the animal exposition. I grew up on a farm, but I just never seen anything so grand, and the horse show and all that stuff going on, and I can see that area in my head burnt into my brain. I brought my daughter back here about 10 years ago. She was 11, and I sort of saw that same wonder and awe. So some really core memories here.
0: There's plenty of new attractions at the CNE this year, including an enchanted forest, the immersive experience at Kids World, and shows like Gabby's Dollhouse, Fairlandia Tea Party, a Cirque K-pop tribute show, and the space experience you got a treat for there. So we did catch up with the CNE's CEO, Mark Holland, earlier to talk about what he's looking forward to most this year.
21: People have been coming here for multiple generations. You come down for the rides, you walk in the midway. We have the ice skating and the super dogs inside as well. You know, so there's all of this stuff that we do every year that you expect, and we want to keep that nostalgia factor, but you also want those new things, like what's new, what haven't you tried? We try to do that in food, we try to do that in experience. So it's a process of discovery.
0: Not just the X happening this weekend, and I know we got some weather to deal with, but we'll see what we got. But anyway, 15th annual Afro Carib Festival at Tom.

0: And then the Sunday, you've got a family day festival. Mm-hmm. Meanwhile, African Fashion Week is gone the other way. Right. So we kind of came together for one day.
1: And then,
0: we're doing a couture show and awards tomorrow night as well.
2: Very cool. By the way, because that was yesterday, that means it's going to be tonight if you wanted to go. The festival runs until Sunday. So, fare dodgers on the go train lines. Well, if you do that, you could be facing much stiffer penalties as of just after Labor Day. Fines going up for each offense, starting at $200 and then up $100 each time someone's caught. And an official notice will be sent for a fifth offense, which is a set fine established by the Chief Justice. Evading a fare a sixth time results in a court date and a penalty of up to $1,000 upon conviction. Meantime, a ceremony at the Toronto Police College to celebrate the latest young graduates of the Youth in Policing Initiative, this in its 20th year, the program giving students hands-on experiences in the field of policing and potential career paths. The initiative started in 2006 and it has welcomed, at this point, more than 4,500 young graduates.
3: In the past few weeks, you have had the opportunity to see what policing is about and consider whether it's a career path that interests you. With our multi-year hiring plan, we are in a period right now where we are recruiting more police officers. We know the important role that police officers play in keeping our community safe, and we know that we need the energy and the enthusiasm of the best and the brightest that all of you represent.
4: You stood up to say that you want to protect your communities, you want to serve, you're building skills, you're building relationships, you're getting a better understanding of what it means to serve, and getting a closer look to the commitment, the passion, the teamwork, the leadership it takes to be a police officer.
2: And when we come back, we'll check in on your top story. So stay with us here on CP24.
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2: Welcome back. The Toronto Blue Jays will have Vladimir Guerrero Jr. back in the lineup today after having him out for a week with a head injury.
15: Fair is the call from Dan Iasonia.
2: Now, in the series opener last night in the Bronx Bombers getting their namesake there. You saw a two-run home run there in the second. Now, there was 3-0 the score. Then ultimately, Toronto got one back in the fifth with Alejandro Kirk getting an RBI single. But that's as close as the Jays would get, falling 3-1. Game two is this afternoon.

0: Afternoon, the game is important, but the Jays just a game and a half back of the third wildcard spot. Meantime, the Toronto Tempo's miserable 12-game losing skin finally coming to an end.
1: Theodore's back at it, looking for the corner three, gets it!
0: They did have to work for it, though, fighting back from a 13-point deficit to blaze past the Portland Fire, 82-79. The game was played in Vancouver in front of more than 12,000 fans. Toronto now hosts Vegas tomorrow, once again in Vancouver. But keep it here on CP24. More news coming up.
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9: I know, I should have announced myself. 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Even avatars need unplugging, dude. 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

0: does it feel like today Mark Carney is going to war? Trade war. The tone.
1: Because we're attacked. Like, you're at war when you get attacked. We got attacked.
2: The Prime Minister says Canada is in a trade war now as talks dissolve at the last minute before a deal could be reached with the United States to avert $28 billion in goods getting tariffed 50%. We'll break it all down. In York Region, a 22-year-old man arrested in connection with four alleged sexual assaults in Markham. Police now releasing his photo, concerned there could be more alleged victims out there. And fare evaders on GO trains could face up to $1,000 in fines as of just after Labor Day. Those stories and more on the way. We are Toronto's breaking news, CP24. I'm Andrew Brennan. Thank you for joining us. Let's get to your top story. And that continues to be Canada and the U.S. with no deal to avert $28 billion Canadian in new U.S. tariffs. A last-minute bid to find a deal falling through. The trade minister, you just saw him there, Dominic LeBlanc, had been in Washington to broker a deal. But as talks were falling apart, the Canadian delegation was told by the Prime Minister to return to Ottawa. That means that as of today, there's a 50% tariff on Canadian goods worth about $28 billion entering the United States. Prime Minister Mark Carney insists that Canada will now retaliate dollar for dollar, tariff for tariff, the U.S. blaming Canada on its own, though, for the deal's failure, saying that Ottawa backed away from prior commitments while maintaining retaliatory measures. Carney spoke this morning and had a lot to say, but we'll break that down going through the afternoon. Here is some of the new tariffs that are being imposed. Milk and cream, beer, wine, liquor, cider, ice and field hockey equipment, natural honeys, cement, various paper pulp products, and power tools and various other equipment. Now, before the Prime Minister spoke, we spoke with Chief Data Scientist of Nanos Research, Nick Nanos, on a recent survey about Canadians and their feelings on the ongoing trade dispute turned now war.
3: Six out of every 10 Canadians want to see the federal government continue to defend Canadian farmers and supply management. 23%, or one out of every four, are open to some sort of concession on supply management. And about one out of every 10, quite a small minority, say that we should be outright abandoning supply management. So it kind of speaks to the tricky situation that the Prime Minister is in.
2: And as we look at the situation we all are in now, CTV political commentator Scott Reed says these are going to be some tough times for Canadian manufacturers. We will have more from what Reed's been telling us throughout the day. He's one of various commentators we've had on the topic. But let's talk a little bit about what this could mean for our manufacturing and exporters across the country. The group that represents them says we're in a no-win scenario now.
4: This is, probably the worst outcome we could have expected. This is not sustainable for the manufacturing sector in Canada, but nor is it for the U.S. because tariffs will raise prices. And if we start counter-tariffing, that raises input prices, it raises consumer prices. It's hard to see a good outcome at this particular spot.
2: Now, there's also an international trade and investment law group we've been speaking to that is saying now that this is hardball from both countries.
5: These are Canadian-specific tariffs, and they do not exclude goods that qualify as originating under USMCA or CUSMA. So it's an important symbolic move on the part of the United States, and it signals that going forward, the U.S. is going to be very targeted, and they're going to be hitting Canada directly as opposed to all of its trading partners in these circumstances, and that's going to hurt our position.
2: Now, Carney did elaborate in his speech and also taking questions from the media, but his initial statement said that Canada has what the world wants, and we will not allow any nation to determine our future. We will set our own course to keep building Canada strong for all. Conservative leader Pierre Poilievre saying before the Prime Minister spoke that Canada can't accept a one-side tariff and deindustrialize our country because of, nor can it accept a bad deal. Later today, he said he would be seeking a call with the Prime Minister to discuss what can be done to fight for workers, businesses, and the economy. The Premier, Doug Ford, also taking to social media just before the midnight deadline, once we knew that things had fallen apart, saying that Canada needs to stand together, more united than ever before. He says the prime minister has his full support for a strong response, tariff for tariff, dollar for dollar, which, of course, is what ended up happening. He also went on to say, as we fight to protect Canadian sovereignty and economic security, everything needs to be on the table. Ontario is ready to do its part. Now, we will break down as best we can what's going to be in these $28 billion in tariffs for Canada. Also, the response from Canada coming on September the 8th. You can also get your details not just here, but on our website, cp24.com, including a full rundown of exactly what was said during the Prime Minister's address. Now, when we hear about what the Prime Minister is saying, he said that ultimately the decision to suspend trade talks with the U.S. came after last-minute additions, he says, from the United States. Along with the suspension, he also says that those retaliatory tariffs, as I just mentioned, are coming just after Labor Day.
6: Last evening, I instructed our negotiators to return to Ottawa. We cannot accept what they've offered, and we will not give what they've asked. Over the past year, the U.S. has imposed a series of tariffs that violate its commitment under our agreement with them in Mexico, so-called CUSMA. The United States has continually changed the rationale for these actions, from fentanyl to taxes on U.S. tech giants, to certification of U.S. aircraft, to the sharing of tolls of a bridge that Canada built and paid for, to our dairy policy, to provincial decisions not to sell American alcohol during the trade war.
2: Now, the Prime Minister did say that in his mind, the new additions that came from the United States, as he put it, were unfair. The United States says that it was Canada that ultimately added last-minute changes, something that the Prime Minister did deny. He said, but according to Mark Carney, the last-minute changes were, for instance, in the auto sector and introducing efforts to, as he put it, restrict Canada's ability to sign other trade deals. He said that Canada did not make last-minute requests, and we also have heard now from the Premier, Doug Ford, on what he thinks is going on now.
7: I've always said we need to fight these tariffs, tariff to tariff, dollar to dollar, and I'm glad he didn't sign that deal because it was a bad deal. It was a bad deal for Ontario, it was a bad deal for the auto sector, the steel sector, and manufacturing sector, and we never started this fight, but I can assure you, we're going to win this fight.
2: Closer to home, as we have a beautiful, not so much weekend ahead, a special weather statement from Environment Canada. For any of my friends who may or may not be hosting a barbecue this afternoon, I'm sorry for the forecast here. As you look outside right now, it looks a little dreary, but right now we've seen most of the rain abated because it's on the way. About 50 millimeters of rain is expected into tomorrow. Showers and thunderstorms starting in southwestern Ontario, moving northeast through the Greater Golden Horseshoe through the afternoon. Be careful if you see any pooling on roads in low-lying areas. In other news, three people in hospital with serious non-life-threatening injuries following a two-vehicle crash. This happening near Keel and Eglinton overnight, about 2:30 a.m. One of those hurt rushed to hospital. A fourth person on scene did refuse treatment. So far, no word on the ages of the people involved, nor if any charges are possible, with police still investigating. Just before that, around midnight, a man recovering now in hospital after being struck, this pedestrian crossing near Jane and Finch, rushed to hospital with injuries that are considered non-life-threatening but still very serious. The driver did remain on scene, and the police are still investigating. In North York, a man in hospital was serious again, but again, non-life-threatening injuries following this crash that's happened near Don Mills and Finch, happening in the lunch hour on Friday. Police say the car drove into the door of a parking garage, then ended up crashing into a tree. No one else hurt. No concerns now about any road closures now that things have reopened. In Whitby, a cyclist sent to hospital with life-threatening injuries. Chopper 24 giving us this vantage point near Coronation and Lynbrook Roads. This happening about 1:30 yesterday. The cyclist had been was taken to trauma center for treatment, with Coronation Road closed yesterday for part of the day from Lynbrook to Stevens Road. Up in Barrie, a child and woman taken from an incident there airlifted to Toronto Hospital. Now, this happened on Friday morning in Barrie, a collision happening about 7 a.m. at Maple View and Garibaldi. Police say that the 5-year-old boy and the woman are now in stable condition after being taken to Toronto Hospital. A 9-year-old boy was also struck, not badly injured, thankfully. The driver did stay on scene, and it's unclear if charges are to be laid. In Markham, a man has now been arrested, accused in several alleged sexual assaults. They have arrested, by they I mean police, 22-year-old Abdul Basit Raufi. Now he has been charged with 4 counts of sexual assault. These happening allegedly within a week in the area of Edward Jeffries Avenue between Markham Road and Rob Rainey Avenue. And I should say Roy Rainey Avenue, with police telling us that the suspect also having ties to Brampton. Police say they've released his photo because investigators are concerned there could be more alleged victims. We're going to take a short break now. When we return on CP24, we're going to check in on your top stories and break down the tariffs.
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0: does it feel like today Mark Carney is going to war? Trade war. The tone.
1: Because we're attacked. You're at war when you get attacked. We got attacked.
2: Prime Minister says that ultimately a deal broke down with the United States because of last-minute changes proposed by the White House, and Canada now will respond in kind. At Kiel in Eglinton, three people hospitalized following a serious crash there from two cars colliding. And GO-trained fare evaders soon could face fines up to $1,000. Those penalties taking effect in mere days. Keep it here on CP24 for these stories and more details anytime at cp24.com. It is day two of the 147th Canadian National Exhibition, returning now to the exhibition grounds. The Grand Old Fair officially opened yesterday, and for the next 18 days, there's rides, games, live performances, a new space experience, and of course, lots of food. Some of it, obviously, of course, is supposed to be questionable, but eat it anyway. The TTC has added express shuttle service from Dufferin Station with added service on Dufferin and Bathurst.
3: I really do. I have a core memory. I don't know how old I was, would have been young, but I just the first time I saw like the animal exposition. I grew up on a farm, but I just never seen anything so grand, and the horse show and all that stuff going on, and I can see that area in my head burnt into my brain. I brought my daughter back here about 10 years ago. She was 11, and I sort of saw that same wonder and awe. So some really core memories here.
2: Like we said, there's a lot of new things at the CNE this year, like an enchanted forest, an immersive experience in the kids' world, and new shows like Gabby's Dollhouse, Fairlandia Tea Party, a Cirque K-pop tribute show, and a CNE space experience, probably including Jeremy Hansen. We did check in with the CNE's CEO about what he's looking forward to.
4: People have been coming here for multiple generations. You come down for the rides, you walk in the midway. We have the ice skating and the super dogs inside as well. You know, so there's all of this stuff that we do every year that you expect, and we want to keep that nostalgia factor, but you also want those new things, like what's new, what haven't you tried? We try to do that in food, we try to do that in experience, so it's a process of discovery.
2: A lot of other things happening this weekend around town. We know there's rain coming, but let's hope for the best, everybody. That includes the 15th annual Afro-Carib Fest at Thompson Park, the Toronto Korean Festival at Mel Lastman Square, the Sounds of Kaya Fest taking over the Markham Fairgrounds on Saturday, which is, of course, tonight, and Mabuhay Filipino Festival that is happening in Nathan Phillips Square. Plus, just for a little down the street, Sankofa Fest at Sankofa Square. So when we talk about that immersive three-day festival has fashion, music, art, food, and more. There are live performances, a fashion show taking place, a marketplace with a block party for the whole family.
5: Sankofa Fest is going through the entire weekend. The activations, marketplace, food, and international showcase. Maya is showcasing tomorrow night, so a lot of people are going to be coming for that. And then the Sunday, you've got a family day festival. Mm-hmm. Meanwhile, African Fashion Week is gone the other way,
6: right.
5: So we kind of came together for one day.
6: And then branching
5: off. We're doing a couture show and awards tomorrow night as well.
2: And just because that was on CP24 Breakfast yesterday, that's actually happening tonight in case you want to go. The festival runs until Sunday. In Brampton, there is a celebration of Caribbean culture today with the GTA Jamaica Day returning for a full day of fun, food, performances, and more. It's only a one-day event, so if you're going, you got to go. Activities include those for the kids. The real star of the show is all of the great music, though. Some of the festival organizers were on Breakfast as well.
7: To each and every one of you.
8: Well, first of all, this festival has been around for a while, and Jamaican people really look forward to it every year.
9: Yeah.
8: I've been doing it now for this is going to be my third time.
9: Third time, okay.
8: And I'm looking forward because it's always bring that vibes to this city. You know, as I said, people come out. It's an entire family event.
9: Yeah.
8: Meaning that everyone in the house can come out. It's clean entertainment. Mm-hmm. I am coming in from Jamaica where it's 90 degrees in the shade.
9: Yeah, yeah.
8: With the heat.
9: Yes, exactly. I know. So you must be feeling that it's comfortable here for you, right?
8: Yeah, man. Yeah, yeah. Man. Yeah. I've got lots of family here and friends. Yeah. And
6: merge the event from 1991.
10: Yeah.
6: And we watch it flourish into what it is.
10: Yeah.
6: And I just want to thank the committee who worked tirelessly behind the scene to, you know, select our performers and coordinate with the city of Brampton and everything with the event. And Vanessa's doing a fantastic job of it, along with the rest of the team.
10: Yeah.
6: And unfortunately, this year we switched to one day. Mm-hmm. You know, it always has been 2 days. And we're going to have another day, though. The second day will be in October.
10: Okay.
6: Sometime in October.
10: I see. Okay.
6: So we want everybody to come out tomorrow and have fun with all our activities.
2: Now, all the fun takes place, again, only today at the Brampton Sports Park. Now, let's take you to a ceremony for the Toronto Police College with the latest young graduates of the Youth in Policing Initiative getting their due. It's the 20th year of the program to give students hands-on experiences in policing fields and potential career paths. It began in 2006 and since then has welcomed more than 4,500 young people.
11: In the past few weeks, you have had the opportunity to see what policing is about and consider whether it's a career path that interests you. With our multi-year hiring plan, we are in a period right now where we are recruiting more police officers. We know the important role that police officers play in keeping our community safe, and we know that we need the energy and the enthusiasm of the best and the brightest that all of you represent.
12: You stood up to say that you want to protect your communities, you want to serve, you're building skills, you're building relationships, you're getting a better understanding of what it means to serve, and getting a closer look to the commitment, the passion, the teamwork, the leadership it takes to be a police officer.
2: Now, let's turn to other news. Go Train Fair Dodgers are soon going to be dealing with more penalties and stiffer ones at that. As of September the 8th, the fines are increasing with each offense. For those that don't provide proof of payment on the first time, it's $200. Then it goes up $100 each time that someone is caught. The provincial offense notice is then issued after a fifth offense. So that's a set fine established by the Chief Justice. Evading a fare a sixth time results in a court date and a penalty up to $1,000 upon conviction. Keep it here on CP24. When we come back, our conviction to give you the news doesn't go anywhere. We'll be right back.
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22: Closed captioning of this CP24 program is brought to you by Diamond and Diamond Lawyers, Canada's largest personal injury law firm with over $1 billion in total settlements.
2: Welcome back, and also welcome back to Vladimir Guerrero Jr., back in the lineup with the Jays today, as he's been out for a week.
23: Hit deep down the right field line, and it winds up fair.
2: And looks like they'll need him. The Bronx Bomber is doing just that in the Bronx, with New York opening the scoring last night with a two-run homer in the second and up 3-0 before Toronto got one back. Alejandro Kirk with an RBI single. But that's all that she wrote. The Jays losing 3-1. There's a second game this afternoon. The Jays are a game and a half behind in the third wildcard spot. Meantime, the Toronto Tempo had a 12-game losing skid finally come to an end.
10: Back at it, looking for the corner, three, gets it!
2: Doing it the hard way, getting a 13-point deficit erased against the Portland Fire and coming out 82-79 with the victory. The game was played in Vancouver in front of more than 12,000 fans. Toronto also hosting Vegas this weekend in Vancouver. But as for you, keep it here on CP24. We got to talk more tariffs, what's at stake here when we return on your breaking news destination.

to see to believe. Scarborough Bluffs Park and Bluffers Park bring the best of both worlds together. You've got a stretch of sand, water on the right day to go for a swim, and just these really epic views and all that lakeside energy. Rosetta McLean Gardens is this hidden gem just south of Kingston Road. It was once a privately owned estate, but now it's this big, beautiful park. You've got beds of gorgeous flowers and herbs, and of course, this stunning rock fountain. And it's a great lookout spot. You can get an unmatched view of the city and the water, and it is just the most stunning little spots in the city. Tell me, girl, what's up? The hot gossip in the neighborhood. Whoa! I mean, come on, get a look at this view. And we're still in the city of Toronto. It's pretty epic. For the ultimate outdoor playground, you can hit up the waterfront trail. You can go down on two wheels, take a bike ride, go for a walk, a run along the shoreline of Lake Ontario, or just take it easy and enjoy the sounds of nature. And then you can head over to Crescent Park, where you have these unmatched views of the city and the cliffs. It really is so picture perfect. You really can't find this anywhere else. From towering cliffs to beaches to beautiful gardens, the Scarborough Bluffs and Cliffside has so much to offer. Whether it's Instagrammable shots or just moments to catch your breath and be still, it proves you don't have to leave the city to have an amazing escape. For more information, you can visit our website.

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0: does it feel like today Mark Carney is going to war? Trade war. The tone.
1: Because we're attacked. You're at war when you get attacked. We got attacked.
2: The Prime Minister says Canada is in a trade war now as talks dissolve at the last minute before a deal could be reached with the United States to avert $28 billion in goods getting tariffed 50%. We'll break it all down. In York Region, a 22-year-old man arrested in connection with four alleged sexual assaults in Markham. Police now releasing his photo, concerned there could be more alleged victims out there. And fare evaders on GO trains could face up to $1,000 in fines as of just after Labor Day. Those stories and more on the way. We are Toronto's breaking news, CP24. I'm Andrew Brennan. Thank you for joining us. Let's get to your top story. And that continues to be Canada and the U.S. with no deal to avert $28 billion Canadian in new U.S. tariffs. A last-minute bid to find a deal falling through. The trade minister, you just saw him there, Dominic LeBlanc, had been in Washington to broker a deal. But as talks were falling apart, the Canadian delegation was told by the Prime Minister to return to Ottawa. That means that as of today, there's a 50% tariff on Canadian goods worth about $28 billion entering the United States. Prime Minister Mark Carney insists that Canada will now retaliate dollar for dollar, tariff for tariff. The U.S. blaming Canada on its own, though, for the deal's failure, saying that Ottawa backed away from prior commitments while maintaining retaliatory measures. Carney spoke this morning and had a lot to say, but we'll break that down going through the afternoon. Here is some of the new tariffs that are being imposed. Milk and cream, beer, wine, liquor, cider, ice and field hockey equipment, natural honeys, cement, various paper pulp products, and power tools and various other equipment. Now, before the Prime Minister spoke, we spoke with Chief Data Scientist of Nanos Research, Nick Nanos, on a recent survey about Canadians and their feelings on the ongoing trade dispute turned now war.
3: Six out of every 10 Canadians want to see the federal government continue to defend Canadian farmers and supply management. 23%, or one out of every four, are open to some sort of concession on supply management. And about one out of every 10, quite a small minority, say that we should be outright abandoning supply management. So it kind of speaks to the tricky situation that the Prime Minister is in.
2: And as we look at the situation we all are in now, CTV political commentator Scott Reed says these are going to be some tough times for Canadian manufacturers. We will have more from what Reed's been telling us throughout the day. He's one of various commentators we've had on the topic. But let's talk a little bit about what this could mean for our manufacturing and exporters across the country. The group that represents them says we're in a no-win scenario now.
4: This is, probably the worst outcome we could have expected. This is not sustainable for the manufacturing sector in Canada, but nor is it for the U.S. because tariffs will raise prices. And if we start counter-tariffing, that raises input prices, it raises consumer prices. It's hard to see a good outcome at this particular spot.
2: Now, there's also an international trade and investment law group we've been speaking to that is saying now that this is hardball from both countries.
5: These are Canadian-specific tariffs, and they do not exclude goods that qualify as originating under USMCA or CUSMA. So it's an important symbolic move on the part of the United States, and it signals that going forward, the U.S. is going to be very targeted, and they're going to be hitting Canada directly as opposed to all of its trading partners in these circumstances, and that's going to hurt our position.
2: Now, Carney did elaborate in his speech and also taking questions from the media, but his initial statement said that Canada has what the world wants, and we will not allow any nation to determine our future. We will set our own course to keep building Canada strong for all. Conservative leader Pierre Poilievre saying before the Prime Minister spoke that Canada can't accept a one-side tariff and deindustrialize our country because of, nor can it accept a bad deal. Later today, he said he would be seeking a call with the Prime Minister to discuss what can be done to fight for workers, businesses, and the economy. The premier, Doug Ford, also taking to social media just before the midnight deadline, once we knew that things had fallen apart, saying that Canada needs to stand together, more united than ever before. He says the prime minister has his full support for a strong response, tariff for tariff, dollar for dollar, which, of course, is what ended up happening. He also went on to say, as we fight to protect Canadian sovereignty and economic security, everything needs to be on the table. Ontario is ready to do its part. Now, we will break down as best we can what's going to be in these $28 billion in tariffs for Canada. Also, the response from Canada coming on September the 8th. You can also get your details, not just here, but on our website, cp24.com, including a full rundown of exactly what was said during the Prime Minister's address. Now, when we hear about what the Prime Minister is saying, he said that ultimately the decision to suspend trade talks with the U.S. came after last-minute additions, he says, from the United States. Along with the suspension, he also says that those retaliatory tariffs, as I just mentioned, are coming just after Labor Day.
6: Last evening, I instructed our negotiators to return to Ottawa. We cannot accept what they've offered, and we will not give what they've asked. Over the past year, the U.S. has imposed a series of tariffs that violate its commitment under our agreement with them in Mexico, so-called CUSMA. The United States has continually changed their rationale for these actions, from fentanyl to taxes on U.S. tech giants, to certification of U.S. aircraft, to the sharing of tolls of a bridge that Canada built and paid for, to our dairy policy, to provincial decisions not to sell American alcohol during a trade war.
2: Now, the Prime Minister did say that in his mind, the new additions that came from the United States, as he put it, were unfair. The United States says that it was Canada that ultimately added last-minute changes, something that the Prime Minister did deny. He said, but according to Mark Carney, the last-minute changes were, for instance, in the auto sector and introducing efforts to, as he put it, restrict Canada's ability to sign other trade deals. He said that Canada did not make last-minute requests, and we also have heard now from the Premier, Doug Ford, on what he thinks is going on now.
7: I've always said we need to fight these tariffs, tariff to tariff, dollar to dollar, and I'm glad he didn't sign that deal because it was a bad deal. It was a bad deal for Ontario. It was a bad deal for the auto sector, the steel sector, and manufacturing sector. And we never started this fight, but I can assure you, we're going to win this fight.
2: Closer to home, as we have a beautiful, not so much weekend ahead, a special weather statement from Environment Canada. For any of my friends who may or may not be hosting a barbecue this afternoon, I'm sorry for the forecast here. As you look outside right now, it looks a little dreary, but right now we've seen most of the rain abated because it's on the way. About 50 millimeters of rain is expected into tomorrow. Showers and thunderstorms starting in southwestern Ontario, moving northeast through the Greater Golden Horseshoe through the afternoon. Be careful if you see any pooling on roads in low-lying areas. In other news, three people in hospital with serious non-life-threatening injuries following a two-vehicle crash. This happening near Keele and Eglinton overnight, about 2:30 a.m. One of those hurt rushed to hospital. A fourth person on scene did refuse treatment. So far, no word on the ages of the people involved, nor if any charges are possible, with police still investigating. Just before that, around midnight, a man recovering now in hospital after being struck, this pedestrian crossing near Jane and Finch, rushed to hospital with injuries that are considered non-life-threatening but still very serious. The driver did remain on scene, and the police are still investigating. In North York, a man in hospital was serious again, but again, non-life-threatening injuries following this crash that's happened near Don Mills and Finch, happening in the lunch hour on Friday. Police say the car drove into the door of a parking garage, then ended up crashing into a tree. No one else hurt. No concerns now about any road closures now that things have reopened. In Whitby, a cyclist sent to hospital with life-threatening injuries. Chopper 24 giving us this vantage point near Coronation and Lynbrook Roads. This happening about 1:30 yesterday. The cyclist had been was taken to trauma center for treatment, with Coronation Road closed yesterday for part of the day from Lynbrook to Stevens Road. Up in Barrie, a child and woman taken from an incident there. airlifted to a Toronto hospital. Now, this happened on Friday morning in Barrie, a collision happening about 7 a.m. at Mapleview and Garibaldi. Police say that the five-year-old boy and the woman are now in stable condition after being taken to Toronto hospital. A nine-year-old boy was also struck, not badly injured, thankfully. The driver did stay on scene, and it's unclear if charges are to be laid. In Markham, a man has now been arrested, accused in several alleged sexual assaults. They have arrested, by they I mean police, 22-year-old Abdul Basit Raufi. Now he has been charged with four counts of sexual assault. These happening allegedly within a week in the area of Edward Jeffries Avenue between Markham Road and Rob Rainey Avenue. And I should say Roy Rainey Avenue. With police telling us that the suspect also having ties to Brampton. Police say they've released his photo because investigators are concerned there could be more alleged victims. We're going to take a short break now. When we return on CB24, we're going to check in on your top stories and break down the tariffs.
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21: 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Breathe. What is... Wow. Sinex? Breathe.

0: Why does it feel like today Mark Carney is going to war? Trade war. The tone.
1: Because we're attacked. You're at war when you get attacked. We got attacked.
2: Prime Minister says that ultimately a deal broke down with the United States because of last-minute changes proposed by the White House, and Canada now will respond in kind. At Kiel in Eglinton, three people hospitalized following a serious crash there from two cars colliding. And GO-trained fare evaders soon could face fines up to $1,000. Those penalties taking effect in mere days. Keep it here on CP24 for these stories and more details anytime at cp24.com. It is day two of the 147th Canadian National Exhibition. Returning now to the exhibition grounds, the Grand Old Fair officially opened yesterday, and for the next 18 days, there's rides, games, live performances, a new space experience, and of course, lots of food. Some of it, obviously, of course, is supposed to be questionable, but eat it anyway. The TTC has added express shuttle service from Dufferin Station with added service on Dufferin and Bathurst.
3: I really do. I have a core memory. I don't know how old I was, would have been young, but I just the first time I saw like the animal exposition. I grew up on a farm, but I just never seen anything so grand, and the horse show and all that stuff going on, and I can see that area in my head burnt into my brain. I brought my daughter back here about 10 years ago. She was 11, and I sort of saw that same wonder and awe. So some really core memories here.
2: Like we said, there's a lot of new things at the CNE this year, like an enchanted forest, an immersive experience in the kids' world, and new shows like Gabby's Dollhouse, Fairlandia Tea Party, a Cirque K-pop tribute show, and a CNE space experience, probably including Jeremy Hansen. We did check in with the CNE's CEO about what he's looking forward to.
4: People have been coming here for multiple generations. You come down for the rides, you walk in the midway. We have the ice skating and the super dogs inside as well. You know, so there's all of this stuff that we do every year that you expect, and we want to keep that nostalgia factor, but you also want those new things, like what's new, what haven't you tried? We try to do that in food, we try to do that in experience. So it's a process of discovery.
2: A lot of other things happening this weekend around town. We know there's rain coming, but let's hope for the best, everybody. That includes the 15th annual Afro-Carib Fest at Thompson Park, the Toronto Korean Festival at Mel Lastman Square, the Sounds of Kaya Fest taking over the Markham Fairgrounds on Saturday, which is, of course, tonight, and Mabuhay Filipino Festival that is happening in Nathan Phillips Square. Plus, just for a little down the street, Sankofa Fest at Sankofa Square. So when we talk about that immersive three-day festival has fashion, music, art, food, and more. There are live performances, a fashion show taking place, a marketplace with a block party for the whole family.
5: Sankofa Fest is going through the entire weekend. The activations, marketplace, food, and international showcase. Maya is showcasing tomorrow night, so a lot of people are going to be coming for that. And then the Sunday, you've got a family day festival. Mm-hmm. Meanwhile, African Fashion Week is gone the other way,
6: right.
5: So we kind of came together for one day.
6: And then branching off.
5: And we're doing a couture show and awards tomorrow night as well.
2: And just because that was on CP24 Breakfast yesterday, that's actually happening tonight in case you want to go. The festival runs until Sunday. In Brampton, there is a celebration of Caribbean culture today with the GTA Jamaica Day returning for a full day of fun, food, performances, and more. It's only a one-day event, so if you're going, you got to go. Activities include those for the kids. The real star of the show is all of the great music, though. Some of the festival organizers were on Breakfast as well.
7: To each and every one of you.
8: Well, first of all, this festival has been around for a while, and Jamaican people really look forward to it every year.
9: Yeah.
8: I've been doing it now for, this is going to be my third time.
9: Third time, okay.
8: And I'm looking forward because it's always bring that vibes to this city. You know, as I said, people come out. It's an entire family event.
9: Yeah.
8: Meaning that everyone in the house can come out. It's clean entertainment. Mm-hmm. I am coming in from Jamaica where it's 90 degrees in the shade.
9: Yeah, yeah.
8: With the heat.
9: Yes, exactly. I know. So you must be feeling that it's comfortable here for you, right?
8: Yeah, man. Yeah, yeah. Man. Yeah. I've got lots of family here and friends. Yeah.
6: the event from 1991,
10: yeah,
6: and we watch it flourish into what it is.
10: Yeah.
6: And I just want to thank the committee who worked tirelessly behind the scene to, you know, select our performers and coordinate with the city of Brampton and everything with the event. And Vanessa's doing a fantastic job of it, along with the rest of the team.
10: Yeah.
6: And unfortunately, this year we switched to one day. Mm-hmm. You know, it always has been 2 days, and we're going to have another day though. The second day will be in October.
10: Okay.
6: Sometime in October.
10: I see. Okay.
6: So we want everybody to come out tomorrow and have fun with all our activities.
2: Now, all the fun takes place, again, only today at the Brampton Sports Park. Now, let's take you to a ceremony for the Toronto Police College with the latest young graduates of the Youth in Policing Initiative getting their due. It's the 20th year of the program to give students hands-on experiences in policing fields and potential career paths. It began in 2006 and since then has welcomed more than 4,500 young people.
11: In the past few weeks, you have had the opportunity to see what policing is about and consider whether it's a career path that interests you. With our multi-year hiring plan, we are in a period right now where we are recruiting more police officers. We know the important role that police officers play in keeping our community safe, and we know that we need the energy and the enthusiasm of the best and the brightest that all of you represent.
12: You stood up to say that you want to protect your communities, you want to serve, you're building skills, you're building relationships, you're getting a better understanding of what it means to serve, and getting a closer look to the commitment, the passion, the teamwork, the leadership it takes to be a police officer.
2: Now, let's turn to other news. Go Train Fair Dodgers are soon going to be dealing with more penalties and stiffer ones at that. As of September the 8th, the fines are increasing with each offense. For those that don't provide proof of payment on the first time, it's $200. Then it goes up $100 each time that someone is caught. The provincial offense notice is then issued after a fifth offense. That's a set fine established by the Chief Justice. Evading a fare a sixth time results in a court date and a penalty up to $1,000 upon conviction. Keep it here on CP24. When we come back, our conviction to give you the news doesn't go anywhere. We'll be right back.
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6: Welcome back, and also welcome back to Vladimir Guerrero Jr. back in the lineup with the Jays today as he's been out for a week.
7: Hit deep down the right field line, and it winds up. Fair is the call from Dan Iosonia.
6: And looks like they'll need him. The Bronx Bomber is doing just that in the Bronx, with New York opening the scoring last night with a two-run homer in the second, and up 3-0 before Toronto got one back. Alejandro Kirk with an RBI single. But that's all that she wrote. The Jays losing 3-1. There's a second game this afternoon. The Jays are a game and a half behind in the third wildcard spot. Meantime, the Toronto Tempo had a 12-game losing skid finally come to an end.
8: Theodore's back at it. Looking for the corner. Three, gets it!
6: Doing it the hard way, getting a 13-point deficit erased against the Portland Fire and coming out 82-79 with the victory. The game was played in Vancouver in front of more than 12,000 fans. Toronto also hosting Vegas this weekend in Vancouver. But as for you, keep it here on CP24. We got to talk more tariffs, what's at stake here, when we return on your breaking news destination.

park bring the best of both worlds together. You've got a stretch of sand, water on the right day to go for a swim, and just these really epic views and all that lakeside energy. Rosetta McLean Gardens is this hidden gem just south of Kingston Road. It was once a privately owned estate, but now it's this big, beautiful park. You've got beds of gorgeous flowers and herbs, and of course, this stunning rock fountain. And it's a great lookout spot. You can get an unmatched view of the city and the water, and it is just the most stunning little spots in the city. Tell me, girl, what's up? The hot gossip in the neighborhood. Whoa! I mean, come on. Get a look at this view. And we're still in the city of Toronto. It's pretty epic. For the ultimate outdoor playground, you can hit up the waterfront trail. You can go down on two wheels, take a bike ride, go for a walk, a run along the shoreline of Lake Ontario, or just take it easy and enjoy the sounds of nature. And then you can head over to Crescent Park, where you have these unmatched views of the city and the cliffs. It really is so picture perfect. You really can't find this anywhere else. From towering cliffs to beaches to beautiful gardens, the Scarborough Bluffs and Cliffside has so much to offer. Whether it's Instagrammable shots or just moments to catch your breath and be still, it proves you don't have to leave the city to have an amazing escape. For more information, you can visit our website.

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1: The CFL on TSN. We've got you covered all summer with Thursday night, Friday night, and Saturday games. Then it's the road to the Grey Cup. 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

0: does it feel like today Mark Carney is going to war? Trade war. The tone.
1: Because we're attacked. You're at war when you get attacked. We got attacked.
2: The Prime Minister says Canada is in a trade war now as talks dissolve at the last minute before a deal could be reached with the United States to avert $28 billion in goods getting tariffed 50%. We'll break it all down. In York Region, a 22-year-old man arrested in connection with four alleged sexual assaults in Markham. Police now releasing his photo, concerned there could be more alleged victims out there. And fare evaders on GO trains could face up to $1,000 in fines as of just after Labor Day. Those stories and more on the way. We are Toronto's breaking news, CP24. I'm Andrew Brennan. Thank you for joining us. Let's get to your top story, and that continues to be Canada and the U.S. with no deal to avert $28 billion Canadian in new U.S. tariffs, a last-minute bid to find a deal falling through. The trade minister, you just saw him there, Dominic LeBlanc, had been in Washington to broker a deal, but as talks were falling apart, the Canadian delegation was told by the prime minister to return to Ottawa. That means that as of today, there's a 50% tariff on Canadian goods worth about $28 billion entering the United States. Prime Minister Mark Carney insists that Canada will now retaliate dollar for dollar, tariff for tariff. The U.S. blaming Canada on its own, though, for the deal's failure, saying that Ottawa backed away from prior commitments while maintaining retaliatory measures. Carney spoke this morning and had a lot to say, but we'll break that down going through the afternoon. Here is some of the new tariffs. Some of the new tariffs that are being imposed: milk and cream, beer, wine, liquor, cider, ice and field hockey equipment, natural honeys, cement, various paper pulp products, and power tools and various other equipment. Now, before the Prime Minister spoke, we spoke with Chief Data Scientist of Nanos Research, Nick Nanos, on a recent survey about Canadians and their feelings on the ongoing trade dispute turned now war.
3: Six out of every 10 Canadians want to see the federal government continue to defend Canadian farmers and supply management. 23%, or one out of every four, are open to some sort of concession on supply management. And about one out of every 10, quite a small minority, say that we should be outright abandoning supply management. So it kind of speaks to the tricky situation that the Prime Minister is in.
2: And as we look at the situation we all are in now, CTV political commentator Scott Reed says these are going to be some tough times for Canadian manufacturers. We will have more from what Reed's been telling us throughout the day. He's one of various commentators we've had on the topic. But let's talk a little bit about what this could mean for our manufacturing and exporters across the country. The group that represents them says we're in a no-win scenario now.
4: This is, probably the worst outcome we could have expected. This is not sustainable for the manufacturing sector in Canada, but nor is it for the U.S. because tariffs will raise prices. And if we start counter-tariffing, that raises input prices, it raises consumer prices. It's hard to see a good outcome at this particular spot.
2: Now, there's also an international trade and investment law group we've been speaking to that is saying now that this is hardball from both countries.
5: These are Canadian-specific tariffs, and they do not exclude goods that qualify as originating under USMCA or CUSMA. So it's an important symbolic move on the part of the United States, and it signals that going forward, the U.S. is going to be very targeted, and they're going to be hitting Canada directly as opposed to all of its trading partners in these circumstances, and that's going to hurt our position.
2: Now, Carney did elaborate in his speech and also taking questions from the media, but his initial statement said that Canada has what the world wants, and we will not allow any nation to determine our future. We will set our own course to keep building Canada strong for all. Conservative leader Pierre Poilievre saying before the Prime Minister spoke that Canada can't accept a one-side tariff and deindustrialize our country because of, nor can it accept a bad deal. Later today, he said he would be seeking a call with the Prime Minister to discuss what can be done to fight for workers, businesses, and the economy. The premier, Doug Ford, also taking to social media just before the midnight deadline, once we knew that things had fallen apart, saying that Canada needs to stand together, more united than ever before. He says the prime minister has his full support for a strong response, tariff for tariff, dollar for dollar, which, of course, is what ended up happening. He also went on to say, as we fight to protect Canadian sovereignty and economic security, everything needs to be on the table. Ontario is ready to do its part. Now, we will break down as best we can what's going to be in these $28 billion in tariffs for Canada. Also, the response from Canada coming on September the 8th. You can also get your details, not just here, but on our website, cp24.com, including a full rundown of exactly what was said during the Prime Minister's address. Now, when we hear about what the Prime Minister is saying, he said that ultimately the decision to suspend trade talks with the U.S. came after last-minute additions, he says, from the United States. Along with the suspension, he also says that those retaliatory tariffs, as I just mentioned, are coming just after Labor Day.
6: Last evening, I instructed our negotiators to return to Ottawa. We cannot accept what they've offered, and we will not give what they've asked. Over the past year, the U.S. has imposed a series of tariffs that violate its commitment under our agreement with them in Mexico, so-called CUSMA. The United States has continually changed the rationale for these actions, from fentanyl to taxes on U.S. tech giants, to certification of U.S. aircraft, to the sharing of tolls of a bridge that Canada built and paid for, to our dairy policy, to provincial decisions not to sell American alcohol during a trade war.
2: Now, the Prime Minister did say that in his mind, the new additions that came from the United States, as he put it, were unfair. The United States says that it was Canada that ultimately added last-minute changes, something that the Prime Minister did deny. He said, but according to Mark Carney, the last-minute changes were, for instance, in the auto sector and introducing efforts to, as he put it, restrict Canada's ability to sign other trade deals. He said that Canada did not make last-minute requests, and we also have heard now from the Premier, Doug Ford, on what he thinks is going on now.
7: I've always said we need to fight these tariffs, tariff to tariff, dollar to dollar, and I'm glad he didn't sign that deal because it was a bad deal. It was a bad deal for Ontario. It was a bad deal for the auto sector, the steel sector, and manufacturing sector. And we never started this fight, but I can assure you, we're going to win this fight.
2: Closer to home, as we have a beautiful, not so much weekend ahead, a special weather statement from Environment Canada. For any of my friends who may or may not be hosting a barbecue this afternoon, I'm sorry for the forecast here. As you look outside right now, it looks a little dreary, but right now we've seen most of the rain abated because it's on the way. About 50 millimeters of rain is expected into tomorrow. Showers and thunderstorms starting in southwestern Ontario, moving northeast through the Greater Golden Horseshoe through the afternoon. Be careful if you see any pooling on roads in low-lying areas. In other news, three people in hospital with serious non-life-threatening injuries following a two-vehicle crash. This happening near Keele and Eglinton overnight, about 2:30 a.m. One of those hurt rushed to hospital. A fourth person on scene did refuse treatment. So far, no word on the ages of the people involved, nor if any charges are possible, with police still investigating. Just before that, around midnight, a man recovering now in hospital after being struck, this pedestrian crossing near Jane and Finch, rushed to hospital with injuries that are considered non-life-threatening but still very serious. The driver did remain on scene, and the police are still investigating. In North York, a man in hospital was serious again, but again, non-life-threatening injuries following this crash that's happened near Don Mills and Finch, happening in the lunch hour on Friday. Police say the car drove into the door of a parking garage, then ended up crashing into a tree. No one else hurt. No concerns now about any road closures now that things have reopened. In Whitby, a cyclist sent to hospital with life-threatening injuries. Chopper 24 giving us this vantage point near Coronation and Lynbrook Roads. This happening about 1:30 yesterday. The cyclist had been was taken to trauma center for treatment, with Coronation Road closed yesterday for part of the day from Lynbrook to Stevens Road. Up in Barrie, a child and woman taken from an incident there. airlifted to Toronto Hospital. Now, this happened on Friday morning in Barrie, a collision happening about 7 a.m. at Mapleview and Garibaldi. Police say that the five-year-old boy and the woman are now in stable condition after being taken to Toronto Hospital. A nine-year-old boy was also struck, not badly injured, thankfully. The driver did stay on scene, and it's unclear if charges are to be laid. In Markham, a man has now been arrested, accused in several alleged sexual assaults. They have arrested, by they I mean police, 22-year-old Abdul Basit Raufi. Now he has been charged with four counts of sexual assault. These happening allegedly within a week in the area of Edward Jeffries Avenue between Markham Road and Rob Rainey Avenue. And I should say Roy Rainey Avenue. With police telling us that the suspect also having ties to Brampton. Police say they've released his photo because investigators are concerned there could be more alleged victims. We're going to take a short break now. When we return on CP24, we're going to check in on your top stories and break down the tariffs.
8: Another night in with your best friend, maybe watching the game or just enjoying some downtime. 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

0: does it feel like today Mark Carney is going to war? Trade war. The tone.
1: Because we're attacked. Like, you're at war when you get attacked. We got attacked.
2: Prime Minister says that ultimately a deal broke down with the United States because of last-minute changes proposed by the White House, and Canada now will respond in kind. At Kiel in Eglinton, three people hospitalized following a serious crash there from two cars colliding. And GO-trained fare evaders soon could face fines up to $1,000. Those penalties taking effect in mere days. Keep it here on CP24 for these stories and more details anytime at cp24.com. It is day two of the 147th Canadian National Exhibition. Returning now to the exhibition grounds, the Grand Old Fair officially opened yesterday, and for the next 18 days, there's rides, games, live performances, a new space experience, and of course, lots of food. Some of it, obviously, of course, is supposed to be questionable, but eat it anyway. The TTC has added express shuttle service from Dufferin Station with added service on Dufferin and Bathurst.
3: I really do. I have a core memory. I don't know how old I was, would have been young, but I just the first time I saw like the animal exposition. I grew up on a farm, but I just never seen anything so grand, and the horse show and all that stuff going on, and I can see that area in my head burnt into my brain. I brought my daughter back here about 10 years ago. She was 11, and I sort of saw that same wonder and awe. So some really core memories here.
2: Like we said, there's a lot of new things at the CNE this year, like an enchanted forest, an immersive experience in the kids' world, and new shows like Gabby's Dollhouse, Fairlandia Tea Party, a Cirque K-pop tribute show, and a CNE space experience, probably including Jeremy Hansen. We did check in with the CNE's CEO about what he's looking forward to.
4: People have been coming here for multiple generations. You come down for the rides, you walk in the midway. We have the ice skating and the super dogs inside as well. You know, so there's all of this stuff that we do every year that you expect, and we want to keep that nostalgia factor, but you also want those new things, like what's new, what haven't you tried? We try to do that in food, we try to do that in experience. So it's a process of discovery.
2: A lot of other things happening this weekend around town. We know there's rain coming, but let's hope for the best, everybody. That includes the 15th annual Afro-Carib Fest at Thompson Park, the Toronto Korean Festival at Mel Lastman Square, the Sounds of Kaya Fest taking over the Markham Fairgrounds on Saturday, which is, of course, tonight, and Mabuhay Filipino Festival that is happening in Nathan Phillips Square. Plus, just for a little down the street, Sankofa Fest at Sankofa Square. So when we talk about that immersive three-day festival has fashion, music, art, food, and more. There are live performances, a fashion show taking place, a marketplace with a block party for the whole family.
5: Sankofa Fest is going through the entire weekend. The activations, marketplace, food, and international show showcase. Maya is showcasing tomorrow night, so a lot of people are going to be coming for that. And then the Sunday, you've got a family day festival. Mm-hmm. Meanwhile, African Fashion Week is gone the other way,
6: right.
5: So we kind of came together for one day.
6: And then branching
5: off. Doing a couture show and awards tomorrow night as well.
2: And just because that was on CP24 Breakfast yesterday, that's actually happening tonight. In case you want to go, the festival runs until Sunday. In Brampton, there is a celebration of Caribbean culture today with the GTA Jamaica Day returning for a full day of fun, food, performances, and more. It's only a one-day event, so if you're going, you got to go. Activities include those for the kids. The real star of the show is all of the great music, though. Some of the festival organizers were on Breakfast as well.
7: To each and every one of you.
8: Well, first of all, this festival has been around for a while, and Jamaican people really look forward to it every year.
9: Yeah.
8: I've been doing it now for, this is going to be my third time.
9: Third time, okay.
8: And I'm looking forward because it's always bring that vibes to this city. You know, as I said, people come out. It's an entire family event.
9: Yeah.
8: Meaning that everyone in the house can come out. It's clean entertainment. Mm-hmm. I am coming in from Jamaica where it's 90 degrees in the shade.
9: Yeah, yeah.
8: With the heat.
9: Yes, exactly. I know. So you must be feeling that it's comfortable here for you, right?
8: Yeah, man. Yeah, yeah. Man. I've got lots of family here and friends. Yeah.
6: birthday event from 1991.
10: Yeah.
6: And we watch it flourish into what it is.
10: Yeah.
6: And I just want to thank the committee who worked tirelessly behind the scene to, you know, select our performers and coordinate with the city of Brampton and everything with the event. And Vanessa's doing a fantastic job along with the rest of the team.
10: Yeah.
6: And unfortunately, this year we switched to one day. Mm-hmm. You know, it always has been 2 days. And we're going to have another day, though. The second day will be in October.
10: Okay.
6: Sometime in October.
10: I see. Okay.
6: So we want everybody to come out tomorrow and have fun with all our activities.
2: Now, all the fun takes place, again, only today at the Brampton Sports Park. Now, let's take you to a ceremony for the Toronto Police College with the latest young graduates of the Youth in Policing Initiative getting their due. It's the 20th year of the program to give students hands-on experiences in policing fields and potential career paths. It began in 2006 and since then has welcomed more than 4,500 young people.
11: In the past few weeks, you have had the opportunity to see what policing is about and consider whether it's a career path that interests you. With our multi-year hiring plan, we are in a period right now where we are recruiting more police officers. We know the important role that police officers play in keeping our community safe, and we know that we need the energy and the enthusiasm of the best and the brightest that all of you represent.
12: You stood up to say that you want to protect your communities, you want to serve, you're building skills, you're building relationships, you're getting a better understanding of what it means to serve, and getting a closer look to the commitment, the passion, the teamwork, the leadership it takes to be a police officer.
2: Now, let's turn to other news. Go Train Fair Dodgers are soon going to be dealing with more penalties and stiffer ones at that. As of September the 8th, the fines are increasing with each offense. For those that don't provide proof of payment on the first time, it's $200. Then it goes up $100 each time that someone is caught. The provincial offense notice is then issued after a fifth offense. That's a set fine established by the Chief Justice. Evading a fare a sixth time results in a court date and a penalty up to $1,000 upon conviction. Keep it here on CP24. When we come back, our conviction to give you the news doesn't go anywhere. We'll be right back.
13: 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Never sacrifice bedtime for party time. You have to lighten up with the doom scrolling. Even avatars need unplugging, dude. 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
2: Welcome back, and also welcome back to Vladimir Guerrero Jr. back in the lineup with the Jays today as he's been out for a week.
25: Hit deep down the right field line, and it winds up fair
2: And looks like they'll need him. The Bronx Bomber is doing just that in the Bronx, with New York opening the scoring last night with a two-run homer in the second and up 3-0 before Toronto got one back. Alejandro Kirk with an RBI single. But that's all that she wrote. The Jays losing 3-1. There's a second game this afternoon. The Jays are a game and a half behind in the third wildcard spot. Meantime, the Toronto Tempo had a 12-game losing skid finally come to an end. Doing it the hard way, getting a 13-point deficit erased against the Portland Fire and coming out 82-79 with the victory. The game was played in Vancouver in front of more than 12,000 fans. Toronto also hosting Vegas this weekend in Vancouver. But as for you, keep it here on CP24. We got to talk more tariffs, what's at stake here when we return on your breaking news destination.

outside of the downtown core, you're going to find yourself at the Scarborough Bluffs and Cliffside. You've got this serene beach, epic views, trails, and so much more. It is a place you kind of have to see to believe. Scarborough Bluffs Park and Bluffers Park bring the best of both worlds together. You've got a stretch of sand, water on the right day to go for a swim, and just these really epic views and all that lakeside energy. Rosetta McLean Gardens is this hidden gem just south of Kingston Road. It was once a privately owned estate, but now it's this big, beautiful park. You've got beds of gorgeous flowers and herbs, and of course, this stunning rock fountain. And it's a great lookout spot. You can get an unmatched view of the city and the water, and it is just the most stunning little spots in the city. Tell me, girl, what's up? The hot gossip in the neighborhood. Whoa! I mean, come on. Get a look at this view. And we're still in the city of Toronto. It's pretty epic. For the ultimate outdoor playground, you can hit up the waterfront trail. You can go down on two wheels, take a bike ride, go for a walk, a run along the shoreline of Lake Ontario, or just take it easy and enjoy the sounds of nature. And then you can head over to Crescent Park, where you have these unmatched views of the city and the cliffs. It really is so picture perfect. You really can't find this anywhere else. From towering cliffs to beaches to beautiful gardens, the Scarborough Bluffs and Cliffside has so much to offer. Whether it's Instagrammable shots or just moments to catch your breath and be still, it proves you don't have to leave the city to have an amazing escape. For more information, you can visit our website.

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25: 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We've got you covered all summer with Thursday night, Friday night, and Saturday games. 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

0: does it feel like today Mark Carney is going to war? Trade war. The tone.
1: Because we're attacked. You're at war when you get attacked. We got attacked.
2: And Canada returning with a counterattack, according to the Prime Minister, with last-minute changes cutting short a possible deal between Canada and the U.S. Retaliatory tariffs are on the way. Go Transit fare evaders could be on the hook for up to $1,000 in fines. We'll tell you what you may need to know if that is you, but in other news, potentially a silver lining in automaking talks with all the tariff talk, Canadian Labor Union Unifor and General Motors come to a deal. Those stories and more on the way. You're watching Toronto's breaking news, CP24. Thank you, as always, for joining us. I'm Andrew Brennan. And we have been hearing a lot today about the decision, according to the Prime Minister, to suspend trade talks with the United States, with the deal falling through at the last minute. Now, we have heard today from Mark Carney saying that, as well, there's retaliatory tariffs on the way, too.
3: For over a year, Canada has worked intensively and in good faith with the United States to negotiate a new comprehensive trade deal. We've been pragmatic, patient, and persistent. We pursued every opportunity to reach an agreement that protects Canadian workers and their families, that strengthens our economy, and that respects Canadian sovereignty. We've been under no illusions. We recognized from the start that America has changed. Early last year in this room, I observed that the decades-long process of steadily increasing integration between our economies was over.
2: Now, as for why the deal collapsed, hearing two different stories from both sides of the border, and now what we're hearing, at least from the Prime Minister, is it was the U.S. that made last-minute changes to the proposed deal, looking at the auto sector, also introducing efforts, they say, according to the Prime Minister, to restrict Canada's ability to have trade deals with other countries. And he did also say that Canada did not make last-minute requests, unlike what the U.S. said that we did. The Prime Minister, not the only one speaking, Premier Doug Ford also speaking today. He said he actually believed that the deal that was in place was a bad one to begin with, and he's happy the Prime Minister choosing to respond with the retaliation tariffs.
4: I've always said we need to fight these tariffs, tariff to tariff, dollar to dollar, and I'm glad he didn't sign that deal because it was a bad deal. It was a bad deal for Ontario. It was a bad deal for the auto sector, the steel sector, and manufacturing sector. And we never started this fight, but I can assure you, we're going to win this fight.
2: And it has to be said, we don't know how long the fight could be. Mixed reaction to the collapse of the deal and the retaliatory tariffs by the Prime Minister.
5: You would have opened up the Canadian market completely, removing all retaliatory tariffs for what the Americans have already done, moving up and opening up our market to U.S. products, while the U.S. would maintain significant tariffs against Canada on core products like steel, but certainly automotive and forest products. And so a completely, one-sided deal. But the reason for that was even on the table was to avoid what's just happened, which was these sledgehammer of, 50% tariffs on $28 billion more of Canadian product. Clearly that was worth avoiding for the Prime Minister, clearly, and all the premiers, but not at any price.
6: Effectively, what we've got is the worst outcome we could have predicted, because not only do Canadian manufacturers get no relief on the existing sectoral tariffs on steel, aluminum, automobiles, wood products, but on top of that, now a new 50% tariff on goods that previously were covered under the CUSMA. So what this really means for manufacturers are, very, very difficult to be competitive, really tough times for manufacturers who are already suffering, but these new tariffs will affect so many other products and make Canada uncompetitive.
7: A third of those small exporters that are on the list told us that they expect their demand to drop by 50% or more. I've heard from some small businesses who say their product, if their largest market or their entire market is in the U.S. right now, that they expect that their business will not survive as a result of a 50% tariff. That means the U.S. importer or customer is not going to pay a 50% tariff, and the Canadian company is not able to perhaps absorb that on their behalf.
8: What we have seen over and over again from the Trump administration is demands for concession after concession after concession. And we saw that occurring at this negotiating table in Washington as well, to a point where the concessions were so great that our Canadian negotiators had to walk away. And I believe that that was the right decision. It was absolutely the right decision. That doesn't mean we're in an easy time right now. It's going to be a difficult time for our country.
2: Something that CTV political commentator Scott Reed agrees with as well. He says we're now in uncharted territory.
9: And I say this without melodrama, but I mean it. You know, with these new counter tariffs and with the breakdown of these talks, Donald Trump has declared war on Canada. It is that simple. It's an economic war. It's a trade war, but it's a war, and war is hell. This war is going to escalate. It's going to get worse before it gets better. The Prime Minister is going to announce counter tariffs today. The White House has signaled already that they view counter tariffs as new aggressions on our part, and they will have a corresponding additional schedule of tariffs.
2: Now, we do know some of the retaliatory tariffs. We will break down those, but let's start with the United States' new tariffs on Canada. It has a lot to do with some industries that have been, well, particularly upsetting to the leader of the free world. Milk and cream, looking at dairy quotas from the dairy industry in Canada. Beer, wine, liquor, cider, a lot of that having to do particularly with American booze off of Canadian shelves. There's also symbolic tariffs, ice hockey and field hockey equipment, natural honey, cements as well, also some paper pulp products and a range of power tools and equipment as well. Turning now to breaking news from North York, a person dead after being shot by police. This happening around 1:30 this afternoon at Wilson and King High Avenue west of Bathurst. Police say officers responded to reports of a damaged vehicle driving erratically. The driver, we're told, was shot and killed following an interaction with police. We are told as well no officers were injured. CB24 is sending a crew to the scene. Stay with us as we follow this developing news involving police. Turning now to, well, the weather radar. And this weekend, I know there's a lot of things happening around town, but seems the rain is on the way. We can look outside right now and show you the start. Look at that. About an hour ago, it looked a lot less hazy, and as we move into the late afternoon and evening, we're told the rain is coming, about 50 millimeters of it, potentially, depending on where you are, through to tomorrow. Showers and thunderstorms starting this morning. We're in southwestern Ontario and have been moving gradually, slowly but surely, through the greater Golden Horseshoe into the afternoon and evening. Keep in mind as well in low-lying areas that pooling on roads could be possible, so stay safe out there. In other news, three people in hospital with serious but non-life-threatening injuries. This after a two-vehicle crash overnight near Keele and Eglinton. One of the people hurt taken to hospital by emergency run, meaning their injuries were considered very serious at the time. A fourth person on scene did refuse for help. So far, no word on ages of those involved or if any charges are to be laid. Meantime, just after midnight, a man now recovering after being struck around midnight with that pedestrian hit crossing the street at Jane and Finch. He was rushed to hospital with injuries that are deemed serious, but thankfully not life-threatening. The driver did stay on scene, and police are investigating. No charges at this point. Meantime, a man in hospital with serious non-life-threatening injuries, this in a crash in North York, Chopper 24 at Don Mills and Finch, this happening around the lunch hour yesterday. Police say the car drove into the door of a parking garage, then ended up, as you can see, into a tree. No one else was hurt. There were road closures for a time, but nothing to be concerned about now. Meantime, a collision in North Whitby has sent a cyclist to hospital with life-threatening injuries. Chopper 24 over the scene at Coronation and Lynbrook Roads. About 1:30 on Friday, that cyclist was taken to trauma center, and Coronation Road was closed between Lynbrook and Stevens Road for an investigation. All right, it's about 310 right now, feeling like 29 degrees out there. Keep it here on CP24. Top stories, tariff talk when we return.
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0: does it feel like today Mark Carney is going to war? Trade war. The tone.
1: Because we're attacked. You're at war when you get attacked. We got attacked.
2: And now the Prime Minister says Canada's preparing a counterattack after a last-minute deal was stifled minutes before midnight. We'll tell you about all the tariffs in play. Fare evaders on GO trains could be fined up to $1,000 as of September the 8th. And Canadian Labour Union Unifor announcing a tentative agreement with General Motors, perhaps a silver lining with all of the tariff talk affecting the automotive industry. Keep it here on CP24 as these stories and more are on the way. Details anytime at cp24.com. All right, it is still the story of the day, and we have so much more reaction to get through throughout this day. One of the big pieces of the Canada-U.S. trade development seemingly is a lack thereof of consensus on the automotive industry. Someone that knows that well is Patrick Brown, mayor of Brampton. Now, Patrick, I know that when we've talked before, particularly about the idle Stellantis plant and also what's going on with potentially more and more industry being... It sounds, the way that the premier would say it is that the White House is bullying a lot of American businesses to move home. But what do you think ultimately is going to be happening to a lot of the people in your backyard because of what's on the table today or not on the table?
3: Well, when Donald Trump came into his second term, he certainly bullied Stellantis out of Brampton, despite the billions of dollars in taxpayer subsidies they had received from the Canadian government. Stellantis made it clear to me that as long as there are tariffs, there was no business case for auto production in Canada, and they were leaving until tariffs were lifted. So I'm glad the Prime Minister didn't accept a bad deal. I have to say a bad deal is worse than no deal. The fact that the deal on the table included permanent tariffs on the auto sector would not have brought those Stellantis jobs back to Brampton. It would not have salvaged the auto sector in Canada. And so I know there was an attempt to bully Canada into accepting a poor deal, but I certainly think the wise decision was to say no. And now it's upon us to make sure we reinvent ourselves and find new opportunities for Canadian businesses, because under this president, Canada has no partner.
2: So what does that potentially look like then, Mayor? Because I'm thinking of two different things here. On the one hand, you have places like, you know, the Stellantis plant that is idle that is potentially even looked at being sold, or there's that possibility. We spoke about that not long ago. But then what about the other cities like yours that still have plants that are running that may or may not feel a little bit of pain if some of those automakers leave in the short term?
3: Well, I know in the case of Stellantis and Brampton, there was significant interest in the plant from those in the defense sector. I think there were multiple offers on the plant, but it was the Canadian government's position is that they wanted to hold Stellantis to their obligations. I do think there is a lot of opportunities for the Canadian economy. Historically, we've been dependent on the U.S. for exports, but we don't have to. It's a large global market, and I think this is forcing Canada away from something we're very comfortable with. And so they'll be paying for the U.S. on this. You're going to see inflation. You're going to see the cost of goods going up in the U.S. I really feel that Donald Trump's popularity will continue to sink. I think he will suffer losses in the midterms, and hopefully in the near future we'll have a willing partner, frankly, for Canada. I think this is just such an unusual circumstance to be in, that we have a U.S. president that views Canada in such negative terms.
2: Well, Mayor, what about the pain on this side of the border? What about other motor towns like Brampton that could be feeling some pain now?
3: So I think there is going to be pain. I think tariffs cause goods to go up. Tariffs create job losses. Tariffs, as Ronald Reagan said, you know, are taxes. They are punitive on the economy, and they will hurt businesses and families in both the U.S. and Canada. This is not a trade war that we've asked for. Unfortunately, we're in it because of the misguided policies of Donald Trump. But it doesn't mean we should take it lying down. And it's why when I hear the Premier and the Prime Minister say tariff for tariff, it's our only recourse. We can't continue to be bullied by this president.
2: Well, Mayor, we're going to have to leave it there, but I always appreciate getting a chance to speak with you. Patrick Brown from the city of Brampton, the city of flowers. We hope that we have nicer and more flowery days ahead.
3: Hope so. Thank you.
2: Thank you, sir. Now, this is maybe a silver lining for the auto sector, considering the pain that may be coming in the coming months. There is a tentative deal in place now between General Motors and the union that represents its workers. We got word of that just around the noon hour. This after a dozen days of negotiations. Now, if it's approved by the workers, it would cover facilities in Oshawa, St. Catharines, Ingersoll, Woodstock. Details on the possible deal will be released following ratification meetings at the end of the month. Unifor previously did work out a contract with Ford, Stellantis, the last of the big three, to get a deal. Turning to other news now, it's day two of the 147th edition of the CNE. The National Exhibition is back at, the exhibition grounds. We got a live view from, I believe this is probably the Hotel X Cam, but what you can see from here, the Hotel X Cam, is a lot of people having fun. Me stuck in a studio. 18 days more of fun to be had with games, live performances, a kids' world, a new space experience, and of course, lots of food. Some of that is questionable, but hey, you're there for the fun. 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
4: I really do. I have a core memory. I don't know how old I was, would have been young, but I just the first time I saw like the animal exposition. I grew up on a farm, but I just never seen anything so grand and the horse show and all that stuff going on, and I can see that area in my head burnt into my brain. I brought my daughter back here about 10 years ago. She was 11, and I sort of saw that same wonder and awe. So some really cool memories here.
2: A lot of new things at the CNE this year. You know, you saw Jeremy Hansen there. There's a reason for that. There's a kids world, shows like Gabby's Dollhouse, Verlandia Tea Party, and the CNE Space Experience. We checked in with the CEO, Mark Holland, about what he's most looking forward to at the X this year.
5: People have been coming here for multiple generations. You come down for the rides, you walk in the midway. We have the ice skating and the super dogs inside as well. You know, so there's all of this stuff that we do every year that you expect, and we want to keep that nostalgia factor, but you also want those new things, like what's new, what haven't you tried? We try to do that in food, we try to do that in experience, so it's a process of discovery.
2: Now, despite the looming showers and rain on the way, there's a lot of things happening around town, not just the CNE. You got the 15th annual Afro-Carib Fest at Thompson Park, the Toronto Korean Festival at Mel Lastman Square, the Kaya Fest is taking over the Markham Fairgrounds tonight, and the Mabuhay Filipino Festival is at Nathan Phillips Square today. The Sankofa Fest as well is on for 3 days at Sankofa Square. And that is our next story, an immersive 3-day festival of fashion, music and art, plus some food and community. There are live performances, a fashion show, marketplaces, plus a block party for everyone.
6: It's particularly important because Sankofa means to reach back and bring forward the best of what we have to offer. And so we're combining our culture, the fashion, food, everything involved, music, to our Sankofa Fest, creating this amazing ecosystem so that everyone can take part in it.
2: And you can take part until Sunday. In Brampton, there's a celebration of Caribbean culture today that's the GTA Jamaica Day, returning for another edition of family fun, food, and performances. Of course, so much on the main stage for people to listen and jam out to. The real star is truly that great music. Some of the festival organizers were on CP24 Breakfast to tell us about it.
7: Well, first of all, this festival has been around for a while, and Jamaican people really look forward to it every year.
8: Yeah,
7: I've been doing it now for, this is going to be my third time.
8: Third time, okay.
7: And I'm looking forward because it's always

0: It has been 2 days, and we're going to have another day, though. The second day will be in October.
1: Okay.
0: Sometime in October.
1: I see. Okay.
0: So we want everybody to come out tomorrow and have fun with all our activities.
2: And again, that's taking place today at the Brampton Sports Park. We just had them join us on breakfast yesterday. Okay, we're taking a short break, paying some bills. We come back, we talk sports, we talk, well, tariffs too. Don't go anywhere.
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7: The Blue Jays have Vladimir Guerrero Jr. back in the lineup today, but they did have to deal with the Yankees without him last night.
8: Hit deep down the right field line, and it winds up.
7: I don't know, from the vantage point of that camera, that doesn't look all that fair to me, but whatever. The Bronx Bombers doing what their namesake is, the reason for it. And the New York Yankees getting a two-run homer to start things off. Final score 3-1, and the Jays falling. And now back in the wild card standings by a game and a half from the third spot. Meantime, the Toronto Tempo haven't had a good month, but after 12 games of losing, a win. They had to up the tempo, though, in the final minutes to come back from 13 points down, and then they scorched the Portland Fire a little bit by 82-79. The game played in front of 12,000 fans in Vancouver. Toronto still hosting tomorrow Las Vegas again in Vancouver. But before then, we got so much more news for you. Just keep it here on CP24. Tariff talk is not over. We'll break down everything you need to know after this.

0: Sometimes she's an ugly old witch. Sometimes she's a wise woman. But she always has a name. Baba Yaga.
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0: I'm Katie Dawson. I'm a singer-songwriter. I write and perform all my own music. You can find my music on all streaming services. But here's the thing with that. You don't actually own your music, and there's data tracking involved. Wouldn't it be nice to own something you love? 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Check out this record right here. It's glow-in-the-dark vinyl. Or how about this one? There's 24-karat gold leaf flake directly in the vinyl. This has never been done before on a vinyl record. Records should be fun, unique, and collectible. And the music on them should be great, too. Do you like rock and roll, folk, country, and rockabilly? Well, I've done all that and more, and I think you'll love it. Don't believe me? Just ask them.
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0: it feel like today Mark Carney is going to war? Trade war. The tone.
1: Because we're attacked. You're at war when you get attacked. We got attacked.
2: And a counterattack coming from Canada. The Prime Minister saying that following the deal collapsing with the United States at the last minute and the tariffs in play, there are retaliatory tariffs on the way. Go Transit fare evaders will be getting escalating fines in the next month, at least. We'll tell you about that. And a bit of a silver lining with tariffs on the horizon with Unifor and General Motors coming to a tentative agreement. Those stories and more on the way. This is Toronto's breaking news, CP24. I'm Andrew Brennan, and thank you, as always, for joining us here. Prime Minister Mark Carney responding this morning to the decision, he says, to ultimately have Canada's negotiators leave Washington with a deal falling through with the United States. Along with suspending talks, now Mark Carney says there will be retaliatory tariffs imposed on the U.S. September the 8th.
3: Last evening, I instructed our negotiators to return to Ottawa. We cannot accept what they've offered, and we will not give what they've asked. Over the past year, the U.S. has imposed a series of tariffs that violate its commitment under our agreement with them in Mexico, so-called CUSMA. The United States has continually changed the rationale for these actions, from fentanyl to taxes on U.S. tech giants, to certification of U.S. aircraft, to the sharing of tolls of a bridge that Canada built and paid for, to our dairy policy, to provincial decisions not to sell American alcohol during the trade war.
2: As for why the deal collapsed, hearing different stories from both sides of the border, U.S. saying it's Canada, but Carney saying the U.S. made last-minute changes to the deal, especially around autos, and introducing restrictive efforts on Canada signing trade deals with other people. Now, Carney did say that Canada made no last-minute requests. Meantime, the Premier, Doug Ford, saying that he thought the deal in place was a bad one to begin with. He's happy that the Prime Minister rejected it.
4: Well, I was getting updates from the Prime Minister, but I was also getting updates from all the CEOs of the auto sector saying it's a bad deal. I was getting information from Lana Payne, the president of Unifor, bad deal. Auto part manufacturers, bad deal. Steel CEOs, bad deal. And when I listen to the experts in the sectors, it's a bad deal. And I'm glad that the Prime Minister listened, and we're going to be united. We're a Team Canada approach, and we're going to fight with everything we have. We're going to win this economic war.
2: Now, a lot of reaction coming in to the collapse of this trade deal, what it could mean for Canada and the United States, not just from business leaders, but the political arena as well.
5: The retaliatory tariffs that Canada will put on, their continued auto retaliatory tariffs, which took about 20% of the U.S. Market away from Canada, that's having an impact. There is blowback in the U.S. They're suffering as well. There are going to be high costs to be paid on both sides of the border. So, I mean, I think it's really problematic for Canadian businesses, for Canadian employees, for all of us. I think we're going to take a hit. But this is the position we've been put in. Nobody wanted this war, but we find ourselves in it. And I think the Prime Minister is right. We really do have to preserve our economic independence and our sovereignty and our capacity for independent action. And, that was really at stake. And
6: I believe we were always going to end up in this place. And I say that because what we have seen from the U.S. administration under Donald Trump is this consistent attempt to try and destroy the industrial economy of Canada with tariffs that have been strategically designed to attack the auto industry, to attack the aluminum industry, to attack the forest sector and the forestry industry from BC to the Atlantic, and many other sectors. So we are now at a place where we have to draw this line in the sand. We are going to have to push back as hard as we can, as strategically as we can.
7: This is, probably the worst outcome we could have expected. This is not sustainable for the manufacturing sector in Canada, but nor is it for the U.S. because tariffs will raise prices. And if we start counter-tariffing, that raises input prices, it raises consumer prices. It's hard to see a good outcome at this particular spot.
8: I understand that we're in a trade war that was not by Canada's choice. This is as a result of actions taken by the United States. But the impact of going ahead with that new list of 50% tariffs is massive. I'm also a bit worried that it was very good to hear the Prime Minister specifically speak of the impact on small businesses and promise supports to companies that are going to be directly affected. I got to tell you, though, the track record is not great on those support programs. The current programs that have been in place are useless. And unless they're going to retool the whole thing, it's not going to work.
2: Now, one place that's been devastated by tariffs already is Brampton. The Stellantis plant there ultimately closing because of that about 18 months ago. The city's mayor, Patrick Brown, says he's glad Canada didn't accept this, in his mind, bad deal.
9: Well, I know in the case of Stellantis and Brampton, there was significant interest in the plant from those in the defense sector. I think there were multiple offers on the plant, but it was the Canadian government's position is that they wanted to hold Stellantis to their obligations. I do think there is a lot of opportunities for the Canadian economy. Historically, we've been dependent on the U.S. for exports, but we don't have to. It's a large global market, and I think this is forcing Canada away from something we are very comfortable with.
2: So when we look through everything, there's a lot of reaction, like we said, but CTV political commentator Scott Reed says we are now at levels of tension never seen before.
10: And I say this without melodrama, but I mean it. You know, with these new counter tariffs and with the breakdown of these talks, Donald Trump has declared war on Canada. It is that simple. It's an economic war. It's a trade war, but it's a war, and war is hell. This war is going to escalate. It's going to get worse before it gets better. The Prime Minister is going to announce counter tariffs today. The White House has signaled already that they view counter tariffs as new aggressions on our part, and they will have a corresponding additional schedule of tariffs.
2: So these are the new tariffs imposed by the United States, and we'll go through later on some of the counter tariffs as well. The ones from the U.S. include some industries that particularly the White House was upset with: milk and cream, dairy, beer, wine, liquor, cider, the alcohol industry, and booze bans from the U.S. Booze makers. Ice hockey, very symbolic. Ice hockey equipment, natural honey, cements, paper pulp products, and more. We'll break down more. But we first turn to breaking news in North York. A person dead after being shot by police. This happening around 1:30 in the afternoon at Wilson and King Hyde Avenue, this west of Bathurst. We're told by police that officers responded to reports of a damaged vehicle driving erratically. The driver shot and killed following the interaction with police, we are told. No officers injured, according to police. CP24 is at the scene, you can see right now. And we will be on this developing story for the afternoon and beyond and give you the latest when we get it. So stay with us for that and more. Meantime, as we talk about more rain on the way with a special weather statement in effect from Environment Canada. Looking outside, it's starting to get that much more dreary, but it's still not too bad yet. We shall see as the rain comes into the evening and through the overnight into tomorrow, up to 50 millimeters called for, depending on where you are. And by the way, as we look at the rain, it's moving through the Greater Golden Horseshoe as of now. Watch for pooling on roads in low-lying areas and stay safe if you happen to be driving. In other news, three people in hospital with serious non-life-threatening injuries following a two-vehicle crash. This happening near Keele and Eglinton about 2:30 a.m. One of those hurt rushed to hospital. A fourth person on scene refused to get treated for any help. So far, no word on the ages of those involved, nor any word on possible charges. Still overnight, a man recovering following being struck around midnight. The pedestrian hit near Jane and Finch, rushed to hospital, and now considered to have non-life-threatening injuries, thankfully. The driver did stay on scene, police investigating into the overnight. Keep it here on CP24 as we go through for the afternoon, evening, and beyond, looking at your top stories.
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0: does it feel like today Mark Carney is going to war? Trade war. The tone.
1: Because we're attacked. You're at war when you get attacked. We got attacked.
2: The Prime Minister says the counterattack is on the way as well. This as a deal falls through in the last few minutes before it could possibly have gone to be in place. Canada now responding with retaliatory tariffs. Go Transit fare evaders will soon be facing escalating fines up to $1,000 if they keep getting caught. We'll tell you when that happens. And in York Region, a 22-year-old man arrested over four alleged sexual assaults. They're releasing his photo, they say, because there's concerns there could be more alleged victims out there. Keep it here on CP24 as we go through these stories and more, with details anytime at CP24.com, the CP24 app as well. Now, we've been talking a lot about tariffs and also the ramifications about having 50% tariffs on $28 billion worth of Canadian goods. What will it look like with the counter tariffs as well? Let's bring in Jacques Shore. He's an international trade analyst and government affairs partner at Gowling WLG. Jacques, we thank you very much for your time. I just think a little bit
3: thank
2: about
3: you, Andrew.
2: Thank you, because you're the one with the expertise here. And I think the best thing I can do to ask you for that expertise is initial reaction. And where do you think things could potentially be going now?
3: Well, look, I really must say we're in a moment where we have some certainty. We talk about certainty and predictability, and at least we know that for the moment things are not going well with the United States in terms of this particular chapter in trade. And it's one that's, I think, very unusual. But I think that we can obviously say that we did avoid a chokehold. I hate to put it that way, but I think the way in which it was described today by Prime Minister Carney, we would have been put in a very compromised position, which would make no sense whatsoever. And, you know, listening to a number of those that are obviously focused on this and conversations, we are not the 51st state and have to recognize that in the context of our responsibility to Canadians, we have to ensure that we do have maneuverability, ability to do whatever we need to with respect to our trade partners beyond the United States, and also in terms of how we address and sell our critical minerals and more. That said, we do still have a very important relationship with Americans, with the United States, and I do think they continue to be our very good friends. And I think we need to underline that the policy that is being implemented and obviously put forward by the White House, as it has been for the last 18 months or more, is a very tough one and very different from what we're used to. But we will continue to have trade activity. CUSMA still exists for now, the way it is, minus now this $28 billion, which is no longer covered, which is a real departure. And that's something that has been put on us by the Trump administration. And at the same time, we are also suffering with those debilitating tariffs on steel, on aluminum, on auto parts, autos in certain respects, and lumber. But that said, we basically have to come together, recognize the moment we're in, and take the steps that we need to, as outlined today by our Prime Minister.
2: Well, Jacques, thinking a little bit about the retaliatory tariffs that are now going to be in play just after Labor Day, you spoke about some of the industries that one, I know that Canada took umbrage with to begin with, but now if you're responding by putting retaliatory tariffs on steel, on industries that have already seen some challenges on this side of the border, what could this do, for instance, for international supply chains?
3: That is the kind of issue that has to be addressed very carefully, and no doubt will be by our officials. It is clear we need some time to identify what goods those retaliatory tariffs will be on. We know that this is very much a political set of issues we're dealing with. We know that in putting forward retaliatory tariffs, we don't want to put our own Canadians in a position where they are going to suffer as a result of the imposition of these tariffs. So I expect, and I've already seen this over the last while, there will be significant discussion between government officials and industry. There likely is already in place a list of the kind of tariffs we're going to have. When we have retaliatory tariffs that has basically been imposed on us with respect to, for example, electronic products, electronic cables. Let's face it. I mean, hockey sticks. I mean, it's unusual. How do you actually then do one against the other? And those are things to be looked at. But also, look, it's going to be painful for Americans. And I think over the next little while, they will see that pain. At the same time, I don't think that it's in us that we want to make it painful for the everyday American, but we're going to be very selective, I think, and very careful. And I have confidence that our officials will be doing that, and they'll be working hard. And speaking with whether it's colleagues of mine, others that are involved in international trade, to look at these things and speak to businesses as they are. And I certainly know that the Prime Minister will be counting on that council that does advise him on the extent of what some of those tariffs may be and on what products.
4: Well, we're going to have to see, but it looks like the pain is going to get personal there. But Jacques, we appreciate your time.
3: I would say that it's probably a good time to take a good shot of Canadian whiskey as well as we move forward right now and work this out. But I have no doubt we'll be able to work through this. And at the end of the day, we'll be that much better for it.
4: Well, Jacques, to that I say, why not? Thank you very much for your time, sir. We appreciate it. Excellent. Jacques Shore with Gowling WLC. Thank you.
3: Thank you very much. Bye.
4: And just a bit of a silver lining, perhaps, when we look at the auto sector and how it's been dealing with tariffs. A second tentative deal coming from Unifor with one of the big three automakers, this one with General Motors. Word on that deal coming around noon. This after a dozen days of negotiations. If approved, it would cover GM workers in facilities in Oshawa, St. Catharines, Ingersoll, and Woodstock. Details on the possible deal will be released during ratification meetings on the 29th and 30th. Unifor did already work out a deal with Ford, Stellantis, the last of the big three, to have a deal in play. Fare dodgers on GO Transit are soon going to be hit with much stiffer penalties. Starting on September the 8th, fines are going up each offense. Those who don't provide proof of payment or are unable to show it will be fined $200 to start. Then it goes up $100 each time they are caught. Provincial offense notices are then issued after a fifth offense. Those are set fines established by chief justices. And evading a fare a sixth time results in a court date and a penalty of up to $1,000 upon conviction. A ceremony, meantime, for the latest graduates of the Toronto Police College's Youth in Policing Initiative. This is in its 20th year now, giving the students their hands-on experience in possible police careers and in various different careers. The YPI initiative started in 2006 and has since welcomed more than 4,500 young grads.
5: In the past few weeks, you have had the opportunity to see what policing is about and consider whether it's a career path that interests you. With our multi-year hiring plan, we are in a period right now where we are recruiting more police officers. We know the important role that police officers play in keeping our community safe, and we know that we need the energy and the enthusiasm of the best and the brightest that all of you represent.
6: You stood up to say that you want to protect your communities, you want to serve, you're building skills, you're building relationships, you're getting a better understanding of what it means to serve, and getting a closer look to the commitment, the passion, the teamwork, the leadership it takes to be a police officer.
7: I honestly would have never expected to be here, standing here today, but here I am. Exactly 51 days ago, on July 2nd, we walked through the doors of the Toronto Police College. Today is now August 21st, and looking out in this room today, I see growth, I see leaders, and I see a bright future.
8: Through every reminder, presentation, and grueling commute, we all get to walk away today with something very important. We've all been given new abilities and opportunities that can teach us what it means to be a responsible and reliable individual.
9: Every new day was like a blank page to become a better individual than we were yesterday. Not only for ourselves, but for those around us. Even something as simple as a warm good morning to an officer as we walk through these halls can create a lasting positive impact.
4: The next class begins training next week, already starting. Speed limits on the 401 are going to be changed to 110 kilometers per hour, by the way. And as we talk a little bit about that, just a heads up, it's already in some places, but more are going to be getting them as of the 31st. All right, from that now to the Canadian National Exhibition, where you can go from 0 to 110 really fast on some of them coasters. It's day two of the return of the Grand Old Fair for the next almost two weeks. There's free, they're not free. They are definitely not free, but there is some free stuff there if you know where to go. There are rides, games, live performances. Those are free once you pay for admission. 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Lots of food, of course. Some of it questionably colored, but hey, you only live once. And the TTC has added express shuttle service from Dufferin and increased service on Bathurst too. Keep it here on CB24, though. 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
21: 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Recent Ontario legislation now treats suspected dangerous drivers under the criminal code the same as impaired drivers, in that there will be an immediate 90-day administrative driver's license suspension and 7-day vehicle impoundment. Upon conviction, in addition to potential for significant fines and jail time, there will likely be further suspensions. If there is a death involved, driver's license suspension could be indefinite. There will also be a criminal record registered, as well as significant insurance implications. The best way to protect your rights and the safety of everyone is if you spot a suspected dangerous driver, call police immediately. When it comes to dangerous driving, always know your rights and make that call.
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4: Diamond. Welcome back to CP24. The Jays are getting Vladimir Guerrero Jr. back, and after how things went last night against the Bronx Bombers, will be helpful. There was the first bomb from New York. The Yankees getting on the board first with a two-run homer and then winning 3-1. That was as close as the Jays could muster with one RBI single from Alejandro Kirk. The second game is this afternoon, and the Jays are still 1.5 games out of a wild card spot. The Toronto Tempo, meantime, have been not doing so well. 12-game losing skid, though, finally coming to an end.
23: Back at it, looking for the corner three, gets it!
4: And they did have to work for it, fighting back from a 13-point deficit to blaze past the Portland Fire 82-79. The game played in Vancouver in front of more than 12,000 fans. Toronto hosting LA, Las Vegas, actually, tomorrow as well in Vancouver. Keep it here on CB24. More news coming up.
0: People of King's Landing, gather. Your world is to survive. I must light the way.
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0: does it feel like today Mark Carney is going to war? Trade war. The tone.
1: Because we're attacked. You're at war when you get attacked. We got attacked.
2: And the Prime Minister says the returning volley is coming just after Labor Day. This after a last-minute deal was not found between Canada and the U.S. and tariffs are in play. GO Transit fare evaders could be getting up to $1,000 in fines. Tougher penalties coming just after Labor Day as well. And some developing news, a shooting this afternoon near Bathurst in the 401 under investigation. We'll have details for you just ahead. But first, we are Toronto's breaking news at CP24, and I'm Andrew Brennan. We're following breaking news, a person dead after being shot by police in North York. Beatrice Baseman is at the scene on Invermay Avenue. We have details. Beatrice, I believe you've already even spoken to some people on scene.
3: I have, Andrew. This is a pretty complex situation. It all started, it sounds like, on the 401 westbound near Avenue Road, where it sounds like a vehicle, a black Jaguar sedan, was involved in a collision with another vehicle. It sounds like that vehicle then fled from the scene. Thankfully, just minor injuries on the highway. The vehicle and the driver behind the wheel certainly made it their way here to Invermay Avenue. This is the Wilson Heights and Wilson area, and this is ultimately where this police-involved shooting happened. Let me step out of the way to actually show you what's happening here at the scene right now. It's a pretty large investigation as we watch detectives, police officers walking through the street. So again, this is Invermay Avenue. Just beyond the police car with the flashing lights on the right-hand side, kind of where those officers are standing, that's where this black Jaguar sedan actually is. And hopefully in the next half hour, we'll make our way to the other side of the scene, Andrew, and give you kind of a visual on that vehicle. It's got pretty significant front-end damage. And I talked to one gentleman who said he noticed kind of the sound of the vehicle coming up King High onto Invermay. He looked at it. He said it was obvious that this vehicle to him had been involved in a collision. And then within seconds, he said he heard what he believed to be four to five shots being fired at this individual. This person was pronounced deceased at the scene. The person's body on the sidewalk or on the front lawn of a home directly across the street from where this black Jaguar sedan currently is within the perimeter of this police tape. I spoke to another gentleman who lives here on Invermay. He was out walking his dog, and he told me essentially that he saw everything. He saw the driver of this vehicle do what he believed was trying to ditch this Jaguar after that crash on the 401, started to run from officers. And what I'm told is that perhaps there was a witness who saw the crash happen, saw this vehicle flee from that crash, and followed the suspect and the suspect vehicle here onto Invermay and called police on the way. And that's how police responded so quickly. It was 1:24, according to Toronto Police, that they actually received the call. What that eyewitness tells me is that he saw the person, after ditching the Jaguar, trying to flee the scene, walking away from officers. He said he saw officers ask this person, a man he describes the individual as, saying, put up your hands, put up your hands. He said at that point, he watched the suspect start to fiddle with something. He said that he heard an officer shout, he has a gun. And then seconds later, this witness also told me he believed there were five shots that were fired by Toronto police officers. I can tell you that there is an OPP vehicle with an officer here at the scene as well, which certainly would lend itself to corroborate the information. This is a vehicle and situation that first started on the 401. It'll be a partnership investigation, obviously, between the OPP and Toronto police and the special investigations unit, because this is now a deadly incident involving Toronto police shooting and killing someone here on Invermay this afternoon. The Special Investigations Unit is also going to be now part of this investigation. And it'll be up to the SIU to determine if the use of force used by police here at the scene was justified this afternoon. And so certainly we'll keep talking to people here, Andrew, and we'll bring you the latest information here from North York as this situation continues to evolve. Police tell me it's still several hours until we hear from a Toronto police officer about what transpired here this afternoon, Andrew.
2: Evolving, yes, but we appreciate the initial witnesses that you were able to get for us, Beatrice, and the information we know thus far. We'll check in with you soon. Thank you. All right. As we talk about all the news out there and also the events that are upcoming this weekend, bear in mind a special weather statement that's out there already. We can show you that it has been cloudy throughout the day, but now we're seeing some of that cloud cover turn a little bit more ominous. Doesn't it look a little bit on your screen by now, or potentially just hazy? But up to 50 millimeters of rain is on the way into the overnight and tomorrow. Showers and thunderstorms have been moving through southwestern Ontario through the greater Golden Horseshoe now. By the way, once the rain starts, bear in mind low-lying areas. If there's any pooling, to just be careful out there. Three people, meantime, in hospital with serious non-life-threatening injuries following a two-vehicle crash. This happening in a residential area near Keel and Eglinton around 2:30 a.m. One of the people hurt was taken to hospital by emergency run, meaning that they had serious injuries and needing a trauma center. A fourth person on scene did refuse help. So far, no word on the ages of those involved, nor if any charges are to be laid. Meantime, a man recovering in hospital after being struck by a vehicle around midnight. This happened near Jane and Finch. He was rushed to hospital with injuries now deemed non-life-threatening. The driver did stay on scene as police investigated. In North York, a man with serious injuries. This happening in a crash that happened around the noon hour yesterday. Chopper 24 able to show you this from Don Mills and Finch when it happened. This, again, lunch hour Friday, so it's about a day old now. But police say that the car drove into the door of a parking garage, then, as you can see, crashed into a tree. No one else was hurt. No road closures to tell you about. Up in Whitby, a person sent to hospital. This, a cyclist with life-threatening injuries. Chopper 24 giving us this vantage point from Coronation and Lynbrook Roads. This happening on Friday afternoon. The cyclist in trauma center in Toronto for treatment. Coronation Road was closed for a while, but now has reopened. Up in Barrie, a child and woman airlifted from there to Toronto for hospitalization after being struck by a vehicle. The collision happening around 7 a.m. on Friday at Mapleview and Garibaldi. Police say the 5-year-old boy and woman now are in stable condition. A 9-year-old boy who was with them not badly injured. The driver did stay on scene. Unclear if any charges will be laid. In Markham, a man has been arrested after several alleged sexual assaults. The 22-year-old Abdul Basit Ralphie is on your screen now. He has been charged with 4 counts of sexual assaults, which all allegedly happened within a week in the area of Edward Jeffries Avenue between Markham and Ron Rainey Avenue. Now, according to police, the suspect has ties to Brampton as well, and investigators say that they've released his photo because there's concern there could be more alleged victims. Prime Minister Mark Carney, meantime, discussing his decision to suspend trade talks with the United States after the deal fell through at the last minute, along with the suspension of the talks. Now, with the tariffs in play from the U.S., Carney saying retaliatory tariffs from Canada are coming too.
4: Last evening, I instructed our negotiators to return to Ottawa. We cannot accept what they've offered, and we will not give what they've asked. Over the past year, the U.S. has imposed a series of tariffs that violate its commitment under our agreement with them in Mexico, so-called CUSMA. The United States has continually changed the rationale for these actions, from fentanyl to taxes on U.S. tech giants to certification of U.S. aircraft to the sharing of tolls of a bridge that Canada built and paid for to our dairy policy to provincial decisions not to sell American alcohol during the trade war.
2: Now, as for why the deal collapsed and that man, Dominic LeBlanc, was sent home, Mark Carney says the United States added last-minute changes to essentially make the deal untenable, like in auto, and also introducing efforts to restrict Canada's ability to have other trade deals. He said Canada made no such last-minute requests on its part. The Premier, Doug Ford, saying that it was a bad deal in the first place, and he's happy that the Prime Minister chose to respond the way he did.
5: Well, I was getting updates from the Prime Minister, but I was also getting updates from all the CEOs of the auto sector saying it's a bad deal. I was getting information from Lana Payne, the president of Unifor, bad deal. Auto part manufacturers, bad deal. Steel CEOs, bad deal. And when I listen to the experts in the sectors, it's a bad deal. And I'm glad that the Prime Minister listened, and we're going to be united. We're a Team Canada approach, and we're going to fight with everything we have. We're going to win this economic war.
2: There's been a lot of reaction following the collapse of the deal and also the retaliatory tariffs that were announced this morning by the Prime Minister. Let's listen.
6: The retaliatory tariffs that Canada will put on, their continued auto retaliatory tariffs, which took about 20% of the U.S. Automakers' market away from Canada, that's having an impact. There is blowback in the U.S. They're suffering as well. There are going to be high costs to be paid on both sides of the border. So, I mean, I think it's really problematic for Canadian businesses, for Canadian employees, for all of us. I think we're going to take a hit. But this is the position we've been put in. Nobody wanted this war, but we find ourselves in it. And I think, I think the Prime Minister is right. We really do have to preserve our economic independence and our sovereignty and our capacity for independent action. And, that was really at stake. And it remains at stake.
7: I believe we were always going to end up in this place. And I say that because what we have seen from the U.S. administration under Donald Trump is this consistent attempt to try and destroy the industrial economy of Canada with tariffs that have been strategically designed to attack the auto industry, to attack the aluminum industry, to attack the forest sector and the forestry industry from BC to the Atlantic, and many other sectors. So we are now at a place where we have to draw this line in the sand. We're going to have to push back as hard as we can, as strategically as we can.
8: This is, probably the worst outcome we could have expected. This is not sustainable for the manufacturing sector in Canada, but nor is it for the U.S. because tariffs will raise prices. And if we start counter-tariffing, that raises input prices, it raises consumer prices. It's hard to see a good outcome at this particular spot.
9: I understand that we're in a trade war that was not by Canada's choice. This is as a result of actions taken by the United States. But the impact of going ahead with that new list of 50% tariffs is massive. I'm also a bit worried that it was very good to hear the Prime Minister specifically speak of the impact on small businesses and promise supports to companies that are going to be directly affected. I got to tell you, though, the track record is not great on those support programs. The current programs that have been in place are useless. And unless we're going to retool the whole thing, it's not going to work.
2: The Stellantis plant in Brampton is one place that's been devastated by the tariff campaign from the Trump administration. The mayor of Brampton, Patrick Brown, says he's glad that Canada didn't accept this, in his mind, bad deal.
10: Well, I know in the case of Stellantis and Brampton, there was significant interest in the plant from those in the defense sector. I think there were multiple offers on the plant, but it was the Canadian government's position is that they wanted to hold Stellantis to their obligations. I do think there is a lot of opportunities for the Canadian economy. Historically, we've been dependent on the U.S. for exports, but we don't have to. It's a large global market, and I think this is forcing Canada away from something we're very comfortable with.
2: And the question is now, where are we? The CTV political commentator Scott Reed says that we're in a new place.
11: And I say this without melodrama, but I mean it. With these new counter tariffs and with the breakdown of these talks, Donald Trump has declared war on Canada. It is that simple. It's an economic war. It's a trade war, but it's a war, and war is hell. This war is going to escalate. It's going to get worse before it gets better. The Prime Minister is going to announce counter tariffs today. The White House has signaled already that they view counter tariffs as new aggressions on our part, and they will have a corresponding additional schedule of tariffs.
2: Some of the areas that Canada is being hit with new tariffs are on your screen. It includes milk and cream, beer, wine, liquor, and cider, and also symbolic tariffs on things very Canadian, like ice hockey, field hockey equipment, natural honey, cements, various paper pulp products as well, and a range of power tool and equipment similar to that. We'll break down more when we come back, but first, let's take a break when you're watching Toronto's Breaking News, CP24.
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0: are some of the top stories we are following for you. A little bit of a silver lining in the auto sector with all the tariffs. Unifor and GM come to a tentative deal. York Regional Police arresting a 22-year-old man allegedly involved in four sexual assaults, and police say they're releasing his photo because there could be more alleged victims. And three people in hospital after a two-vehicle crash near Kiel in Eglinton. Stay with us as we follow these stories and more details anytime at cp24.com and the CP24 app as well. It is a top story and, like I said, a potential silver lining when we're talking tariffs in the auto sector that's been decimated. A tentative deal between the union that represents thousands of workers at GM and General Motors. Word on the tentative deal coming in this afternoon. A dozen days of negotiating ultimately before this happening. And if approved, it would cover the GM workers at facilities in Oshawa, St. Catharines, Ingersoll, and Woodstock. Details of the deal will be released during ratification meetings on the 29th and 30th. Unifor already has a deal with Ford workers. Stellantis, the last of the big three, to get a deal done. Fare dodgers on GO trains will soon be hit with much stiffer penalties. As of September the 8th, fines are going up for each offense. Those who don't pay or provide proof of payment will be fined $200. It goes up by $100 each time someone's caught. On the fifth offense, a provincial offense notice is issued, and evading a fare a sixth time requires a court date and a $1,000 fine if convicted. A ceremony, meantime, has been held at the Toronto Police College to celebrate the latest young graduates of the Youth in Policing Initiative. In the 20th year, the program is still giving students hands-on experience in various careers involving policing. The YIPI initiative started in 2006 and has welcomed 4,500 young graduates.
1: The Toronto Police Service, to your point, Madam Mayor, currently employs many YIPI graduates, including 31 police officers, 4 cadets in training, 12 civilians, 4 special constables, and 5 parking enforcement officers. So there is a pathway that exists for all of you to join us, just like some of your predecessors have. At a time when we are looking for ways to strengthen our sense of community and restore a spirit of service, we are proud to see that the Youth and Policing Initiative continues to make a difference, just as it has for 20 years.
2: We have 4,500 graduates. You're part of that graduates. And let me tell you, some of those graduates, I am sure I met last night. Last night I was in the same gym, same place, because we were graduating a school of police officer. And when I looked at them, we did some inspection, when I looked at them in the eye, they were so proud, they are ready to serve.
3: From day one, to me, it wasn't simply just about showing up to a job for money. Rather, it was about building real, authentic relationships and growing as an individual.
4: I've learned that policing isn't just enforcement. It's teamwork, empathy, outreach, and building relationships with our people. Above all, policing is all about trust, safety, and that sense of family within communities.
5: As we move forward from today, let us take everything that we've learned and the friendships that we built back into our community. Let's continue to lead with empathy, courage, and commitment to making a difference. Let us be the change that we want to see in this world.
0: Now, the next graduates will begin their training next week. Turning now to the CNE, the National Exhibition is back for its 147th year. On this day, too, you can see already plenty of people out and about. We're getting very Canadian today. For the next 18 days, they have rides on hand to enjoy games, live performances, Kids World, a new space experience, and lots of food. A lot of it definitely questionable, but let's have fun. The TTC also adding express shuttle service on Dufferin and increased service on Bathurst. There are other festivals happening across the city, like the 15th annual Afro-Carib Festival at Thompson Park, the Toronto Caribbean Festival at Mel Lastman Square, the Kaya Festival.

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11: Vladimir Guerrero Jr. back with the Jays getting a run, but we have to give you the highlights from the last game, too.
12: Hit deep down the right field line, and it winds up. Fair is the call.
11: So in the opening of the series, the Jays losing, sadly. The Bronx Bombers living up to that nickname, and the final score 3-1. Now, with the afternoon game today, it's very important the Jays get as many games and wins as they can because they're still a game and a half out of a wild card spot. The Toronto Tempo, meantime, trying to end a losing skid. You know what they say, 13 times the charm, right? Well, they were down by 13 points and then scorched the Portland Fire in the final minutes to get to an 82-79 victory. The next game is against, also, by the way, in Vancouver, as the last game was, against Las Vegas. Toronto, meantime, is going to host Hamilton in the latest installment of the QEW rivalry today. The Double Blue coming off a 42-12 drubbing last time out in Edmonton. The Boatmen have home field advantage to get back in the win column, hopefully. And the Tiger Cats are coming into today's game riding the heels of a 26-19 home win over the Rough Riders. Game time at BMO is set for 7 tonight. But before then, keep it here on CP24. More news coming up.
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1: This is a journey no family ever expects to take.
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1: I know because my family has been where you are now. In our hardest moments, we found there was a whole community of support waiting for us. So please, let this house remind you how loved you are and how strong you are. 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

0: does it feel like today Mark Carney is going to war? Trade war. The tone.
1: Because we're attacked. You're at war when you get attacked. We got attacked.
2: The Prime Minister says in this trade war, which is now descending into more tariffs and now retaliatory tariffs from Canada, will break down everything happening the last day. Some fare evaders on GO trains could be fined up to $1,000 as of just after Labor Day. And developing news in North York, a shooting near the 401 at Bathurst, and we'll tell you all about it with police involved in the shooting. That and more on the way. We are Toronto's breaking news, CP24. I'm Andrew Brennan.

0: We are following breaking news with a person dead shot by police in North York. Right now, we are near the scene on Invermay Avenue in North York. We will be getting our own Beatrice Vaisman as we can coming up in the show. But right now, stay with us here on CP24 as we follow this developing story and continue with other news. Stay with us. We have been dealing with a special weather statement from Environment Canada with right now the start seemingly getting through the GTA, or getting into the GTA, I should say. We could see some soggy hours ahead of us, up to 50 millimeters of rain on the way. I happen to know a few people that have barbecues planned for their birthdays, and sorry, guys. Showers and thunderstorms expected to develop over the southwestern part of Ontario into the Greater Golden Horseshoe, and then moving east through the day into the night. Also watch out for low-lying areas having pooling on roads once the rain continues. Three people, meantime, in hospital with serious non-life-threatening injuries following a two-vehicle crash. This happening near Keele and Eglinton at about 2:30 a.m. One of those hurt was taken to hospital in an emergency run, which means serious injuries. A fourth person on scene did refuse treatment. So far, no word on the ages of those involved, nor if any charges are expected. To another crash now, this one happening around midnight with a man struck, according to police, near Jane and Finch. He was rushed to hospital with non-life-threatening injuries, but still deemed serious. The driver did stay on scene. The police investigated into the morning. Meantime, a man with serious injuries following a crash in North York. We were able to get a bird's eye view from Chopper 24 at Don Mills and Finch. This happening on Friday, with police telling us that a car drove into the door of a parking garage, then crashing into a tree. No one else was hurt. No road closures to tell you about either. In Whitby, there was a cyclist that was taken to hospital with life-threatening injuries following this collision. Chopper 24 showing us this vantage point from above at Coronation and Lynbrook Roads. This was around 1:30 on Friday. The cyclist in trauma center following the crash. Coronation Road had been closed, by the way, but is reopened today. Up in Barrie, a child and woman airlifted from there to Toronto Hospital after they were struck by a vehicle. The collision happening around 7 a.m. at Mapleview and Garibaldi Drives. Police say the 5-year-old boy and the woman now in stable condition. A 9-year-old boy was also struck, but not badly injured. Thankfully, the driver did stay on scene. It's unclear if there will be any charges. Meantime, in Markham, a man arrested following several reported sexual assaults. 22-year-old Abdul Basit Rafi has now been charged with 4 sexual assault cases, allegedly to have happened in a week. These happening in the area of Edward Jeffries Avenue, from Markham to Rob Rainey Avenue. Police say the suspect also has ties to Brampton, his photo being released because investigators say there could be more alleged victims. And we've returned to breaking news with a person dead shot by police in North York. CP24's Beatrice Vaisman has been at the scene on Invermay Avenue with more. Beatrice.
1: Andrew, good afternoon. Our understanding is this all started on the Highway 401 westbound at Avenue Road, where there was a vehicle, we believe it's a black Jaguar sedan, involved in a collision. It was a fail to remain. That driver fled the scene. Thankfully, the people involved in that crash had minor injuries. That vehicle then made its way off the 401 right here to Invermay Avenue. And Toronto police say at 1:24 p.m., they got a call here to this street. And this is where this police-involved shooting happened. There was an interaction between the person police will allege was behind the wheel of that vehicle and several Toronto police officers. The suspect, we believe is a man, was pronounced dead here at the scene, and now the Special Investigations Unit will be investigating. I want to bring in Jeremy Polarski. He's actually inside his home that's within the police perimeter here on Invermay, which is why he can't come out and talk to us. But Jeremy joins us now live here on CP24. Jeremy, thanks so much for your time. Just describe to me from the beginning, what did you see? What did you hear?
2: So I had just gone out into my backyard, opened the door, and I heard 3 gunshots. I was certain they were gunshots. It didn't sound like anything I'd heard before. And my son was with me, so I made sure he got down, and I sort of made my way to the front door, probably within 15 or 20 seconds. And I saw the police, 2 police officers standing over the man that they had clearly shot. They were checking him out, making sure he was alive, or seeing if he was alive. They immediately put on gloves, and began CPR a few minutes later, maybe within 3 or 4 minutes, began CPR. I see two or three shell casings outside my house, and the man's still there 2 hours later.
0: Jeremy, my name is Andrew Brennan. I'm the anchor today on CP24. I'm sorry to just interject, but I wanted to make sure we could still ask you questions.
2: Sure.
0: And just to make sure, you were saying that you had your son with you. First off, I'm sorry that you had to deal with this. And did you have any concerns for your safety once you started hearing the gunshots? And second of all, is there anything you can tell us about what it looks like from your window right now?
2: Yeah, definitely had some concerns, didn't know what to expect. So I slowly made my way to the front and I told my son to just stay down. Obviously, he followed me because there's something interesting. So I just kept him out of the way. And when I saw the police were standing there, they seemed to have stopped any defensive position or anything. They were just standing over the body. So I assumed it was okay. And I filmed some video through my doorway to make sure we didn't go outside. And after a minute or so, opened the door and made sure my son didn't see anything that was happening there. Right now, the body is still there. There appears to be a little white bag next to him, like a maybe this big, a white bag. It looks like drugs, but I don't know. I don't want to spread anything I don't know, but it's something for sure. And at some point, there was something that kind of looked like a gun next to him, but it wasn't a gun. It had like a big case at the bottom. It wasn't like a magazine. It was something bigger. So I don't know if the police would have mistaken that for a gun or if it is some sort of weapon. I'm not sure. But that's been removed from the scene.
1: Jeremy, I apologize for the ping pong. You're back now with Beatrice as we're here on Invermay. Let me ask you, did you hear any kind of commotion? Was there yelling? Anything you heard between police and this individual who was shot and killed? Were they yelling instructions at this person to put their hands up? Is there anything you heard like that?
2: No, and I, as I said, I had opened the door and maybe 10 seconds, 20 seconds before. So I was in my backyard, but I didn't hear anything until the gunshots. So it totally came out of nowhere.
1: Certainly incredibly traumatic to have this happen just outside your door on your driveway. How are you doing? How are you processing the fact that this happened? There was a police-involved shooting essentially on your driveway.
2: Yeah, I'm okay. I mean, it would be great if it was removed from the scene, and it's going to be a messy cleanup, to be honest. My son was pretty shaken at the time, so just worried about him and making sure he's okay. But maybe 2 hours later, he's feeling a little bit better. But it's definitely a traumatic moment, and we're trying to get my daughter and my wife home, but the street is closed, and there's tape in front of my door.
1: Yeah, certainly a traumatic afternoon for you and your family. I want to thank you, Jeremy, so much for your time and for talking to CP24. Appreciate it.
2: Thank you.
1: And so, Andrew, you know, I spoke to another eyewitness who was out walking his dog, and he told me that he saw the individual get out from this black Jaguar. Another eyewitness telling me there was some serious, pretty significant front-end damage to that vehicle. He saw the person starting to walk away from officers, described officers yelling, put your hands up, put your hands up. And just a second later, he heard an officer shout, he has a gun. Now, whether it was, in fact, a gun or not, that's something that, you know, the Special Investigations Unit will look at, as well Toronto Police, as part of their investigation. But certainly it's left people here in this neighborhood feeling pretty shaken up by what happened. If I may, I want to share with you some of the conversations that I had with a couple of people here on the street here on Invermay as well. Listen.
3: Just a sound normal day, and then you heard kind of a couple pops. Wasn't really sure what it was. Thought someone was maybe working on a house. Then I started hearing some sirens and thought maybe go outside and check what's going on, and walked out to a quite situation, unfortunately.
4: Very noisy car from the corner here at King High and Invermay. Turned right, was proceeding down the street, took a look at the front of the car, noticed the front of the car was a Jaguar. The whole front end was on the road. All right, been in a car accident or something, I don't know.
1: Car accident. Damaged.
4: Oh, quite so.
1: And so, again, that one eyewitness telling me he heard officers yell, put up your hands, put up your hands, described seeing the suspect fiddle with something. He couldn't quite see what it was. An officer shouted, according to this individual, he's got a gun, and that's when several shots were fired here. I've heard discrepancies as to how much. I've heard 3, 4, 5, but certainly several shots fired here on Invermay this afternoon. So now Toronto Police will conduct their investigation. The OPP is, of course, in charge of the investigation where this all started on Highway 401. There is an OPP officer here at the scene as well, Andrew. And then certainly the Special Investigations Unit, their investigators are coming to the scene very, very soon, I'm told. And it'll be up to the SIU to make the determination on if police officers used the appropriate use of force, if they had the appropriate use of force here in North York this afternoon. Andrew.
0: A lot of questions still to be ultimately answered, but thank you very much, Beatrice. And also thank you to Jeremy for speaking with us. All right. We appreciate Beatrice for giving us that witness testimony very quickly. But we're going to switch gears now because there's a lot to talk about tariffs, the response. Prime Minister Mark Carney discussing the decision late last night to suspend the trade talks with the United States, with a deal falling through at the last minute. And also now retaliatory tariffs are in play September the 8th.
5: Canada will match Washington's new tariffs dollar for dollar in order to protect Canadian workers, farmers, families, and businesses. Our response will be concentrated in sectors such as steel, dairy, appliances, agricultural equipment, pulp and paper, and electronics.
0: As for why the deal collapsed, Carney says the United States added last-minute changes, particularly looking at Canada's auto sector and introducing efforts, he says, to restrict Canada's ability to have other trade deals. He said Canada made no such last-minute requests. The Premier, Doug Ford, saying it was a bad deal to begin with. He's happy the Prime Minister responded as he did.
6: Well, I was getting updates from the Prime Minister, but I was also getting updates from all the CEOs of the auto sector saying it's a bad deal. I was getting information from Lana Payne, the president of Unifor, bad deal. Auto part manufacturers, bad deal. Steel CEOs, bad deal. And when I listen to the experts in the sectors, it's a bad deal. And I'm glad that the Prime Minister listened, and we're going to be united. We're a Team Canada approach, and we're going to fight with everything we have. We're going to win this economic war.
0: And as we enter this economic war, CTV political commentator Scott Reed says we're at new tension levels never before seen.
7: And I say this without melodrama, but I mean it. You know, with these new counter tariffs and with the breakdown of these talks, Donald Trump has declared war on Canada. It is that simple. It's an economic war. It's a trade war, but it's a war, and war is hell. This war is going to escalate. It's going to get worse before it gets better. The Prime Minister is going to announce counter tariffs today. The White House has signaled already that they view counter tariffs as new aggressions on our part, and they will have a corresponding additional schedule of tariffs.
0: A statement from Mayor Olivia Chow says, in part, we once again find ourselves facing economic threats from the U.S. I know many workers and business owners are again feeling anxious about the future. The City of Toronto stands ready to support a Team Canada approach in response to tariffs. We will work with the provincial and federal governments to protect local jobs and respond as necessary. Now, in terms of the tariffs that will be impacting Canadian goods going to the U.S., we'll talk in the days to come about the retaliatory tariffs, but the ones from our products going there, they include milk and cream, beer, wine, liquor, cider. Let's not forget that the dairy industry and also U.S. booze off of Canadian shelves were some major sticking points for the U.S. There's also some symbolic tariffs here. Ice hockey and field hockey equipment. Others like natural honey, cements, paper pulp products, and power tools in various equipment. We'll have more on tariffs throughout the afternoon and evening. Keep it here on CP24.
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0: tariffs, counter tariffs, but a silver lining for the auto sector, Unifor and GM coming to terms. York Regional Police releasing this photo of a 22-year-old man that has been arrested in connection with four alleged sexual assaults, believing there could be more alleged victims. Meantime, three people in hospital with serious injuries following a two-vehicle crash. Stay with us as we follow these stories and more. Details anytime at cp24.com. It is one of our top stories and something that is somewhat a silver lining as we talk about auto tariffs and the world we're in today. A tentative deal between GM and the union representing thousands of its workers. Word on the deal at General Motors coming in this afternoon with a dozen days of negotiations before this. If approved by workers, it would cover those that are working at the facilities in Oshawa, in St. Catharines, Ingersoll, and Woodstock. Details on what's in it will be released once ratification meetings start on the 29th. Unifor previously worked out a deal with Ford. Stellantis, the last of the big three, left for a deal. On to GO trains now. Fare dodgers on the go will soon be hit with much stiffer penalties. As of the 8th of September, the fines are going up with each offense. Those who don't pay or provide proof of payment are fined $200, going up $100 each time, until ultimately there's a provincial offense notice after the fifth offense, and then after that, a sixth time would result in a court date and a $1,000 penalty, potentially, if convicted. Now let's go to South Etobicoke. A ceremony at the Toronto Police College to say hello and thank you to the latest graduates of the Youth in Policing Initiative. It is the 20th year of the YIPI, the program giving students hands-on experience in various career paths in policing. The initiative began in 2006 and has had more than 4,500 young graduates thus far.
1: The Toronto Police Service, to your point, Madam Mayor, currently employs many YIPI graduates, including 31 police officers, 4 cadets in training, 12 civilians, 4 special constables, and 5 parking enforcement officers. So there is a pathway that exists for all of you to join us, just like some of your predecessors have. At a time when we are looking for ways to strengthen our sense of community and restore a spirit of service, we are proud to see that the Youth in Policing Initiative continues to make a difference, just as it has for 20 years.
2: We have 4,500 graduates. You're part of that graduates. And let me tell you, some of those graduates, I am sure I met last night. Last night I was in the same gym, same place, because we were graduating a school of police officer. And when I looked at them, we did some inspection, when I looked at them in the eye, they were so proud, they are ready to serve.
3: From day one, to me, it wasn't simply just about showing up to a job for money. Rather, it was about building real, authentic relationships and growing as an individual.
4: I've learned that policing isn't just enforcement. It's teamwork, empathy, outreach, and building relationships with our people. Above all, policing is all about trust, safety, and that sense of family within communities.
5: As we move forward from today, let us take everything that we've learned and the friendships that we built back into our community. Let's continue to lead with empathy, courage, and commitment to making a difference. Let us be the change that we want to see in this world.
0: Details about the Youth in Policing Initiative are on the Toronto Police website. The next class begins training next week. But before then, you could head to the CNE for the 147th year of the National Exhibition. Already the Grand Ole Fair on to a lot of fun. You have 18 more days for the rides, the games, the performances, the kids' world, the new space experience, and of course, lots of food. The TTC is adding shuttle service, also increased buses on Dufferin and Bathurst.
6: I've never seen anything quite like this with respect to space. So the kids are going to love these things. There's so many activities, from astronaut training, learning what it's like to live in space. What really touches me is when people want to try and understand what we experience flying out to around the far side of the moon and looking back at our planet. And we could talk about this for hours, Bill. But the reality is I don't have a better word than awe. Yeah. And seeing our planet from the perspective of the moon, tiny Earth, when you zoom out and all you see anymore is just really a blue marble with some white tinges to it.
0: A lot of festivals happening as well, including the 15th annual Afro-Carib Fest at Thompson Park, the Toronto Korean Festival at Mel Aspin Square, Kaya Fest at the Markham Fairgrounds, and the Mabuhay Philippines Festival at Nathan Phillips Square, plus Sankofa Square in the middle of 3 days of Sankofa Fest. Keep it here on CP24. More news when we return, including checking on those Jays.

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8: Vladdy is back with the Blue Jays as they once again take on the New York Yankees.
9: Hit deep down the right field line, and it winds up. Fair is the call for Dan Issel.
8: Sadly, last night, the Bronx Bombers showed why that's their nickname, with a two-run homer in the second, a 3-0 score before finally the Jays got on the board. But that's all she wrote. The Jays losing 3-1. The afternoon game has Vladdy back in it, with the Jays still a game and a half behind in the wild card race. Meantime, the Toronto Tempos had a miserable 12-game losing skid, but it's over finally. Hold up. That's the song. Now, a 13-point deficit on the 13th try, they finally get a win. Portland Fire defeated 82-79. The team, by the way, still in Vancouver for another game, hosting Las Vegas later on this weekend. Toronto also hosting the latest installment of the QEW rivalry in the CFL. The Boatmen are coming off a 42-12 drumming at the hands of Edmonton. They hope home field advantage will get them back in the win column. The Tiger Cats coming into the game with a 26-19 home win over the Rough Riders. Game time tonight at BMO Field is 7 p.m. But between now and then, keep it here on CP24. Why? Because we have your top stories.

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0: does it feel like today Mark Carney is going to war? Trade war. The tone.
1: Because we're attacked. You're at war when you get attacked. We got attacked.
2: And the Prime Minister says the returning volley is coming just after Labor Day. This after a last-minute deal was not found between Canada and the U.S. and tariffs are in play. GO Transit fare evaders could be getting up to $1,000 in fines. Tougher penalties coming just after Labor Day as well. And some developing news, a shooting this afternoon near Bathurst in the 401 under investigation. We'll have details for you just ahead. But first, we are Toronto's breaking news at CP24, and I'm Andrew Brennan. We're following breaking news, a person dead after being shot by police in North York. Beatrice Baseman is at the scene on Invermay Avenue. We have details, Beatrice. I believe you've already even spoken to some people on scene.
3: I have, Andrew. This is a pretty complex situation. It all started, it sounds like, on the 401 westbound near Avenue Road, where it sounds like a vehicle, a black Jaguar sedan, was involved in a collision with another vehicle. It sounds like that vehicle then fled from the scene. Thankfully, just minor injuries on the highway. The vehicle and the driver behind the wheel certainly made it their way here to Invermay Avenue. This is the Wilson Heights and Wilson area, and this is ultimately where this police-involved shooting happened. Let me step out of the way to actually show you what's happening here at the scene right now. It's a pretty large investigation as we watch detectives, police officers walking through the street. So again, this is Invermay Avenue. Just beyond the police car with the flashing lights on the right-hand side, kind of where those officers are standing, that's where this black Jaguar sedan actually is. And hopefully in the next half hour, we'll make our way to the other side of the scene, Andrew, and give you kind of a visual on that vehicle. It's got pretty significant front-end damage. And I talked to one gentleman who said he noticed kind of the sound of the vehicle coming up King High onto Invermay. He looked at it. He said it was obvious that this vehicle to him had been involved in a collision. And then within seconds, he said he heard what he believed to be four to five shots being fired at this individual. This person was pronounced deceased at the scene. The person's body on the sidewalk or on the front lawn of a home directly across the street from where this black Jaguar sedan currently is within the perimeter of this police tape. I spoke to another gentleman who lives here on Invermay. He was out walking his dog, and he told me essentially that he saw everything. He saw the driver of this vehicle do what he believed was trying to ditch this Jaguar after that crash on the 401, started to run from officers. And what I'm told is that perhaps there was a witness who saw the crash happened, saw this vehicle flee from that crash, and followed the suspect and the suspect vehicle here onto Invermay and called police on the way. And that's how police responded so quickly. It was 1:24, according to Toronto Police, that they actually received the call. What that eyewitness tells me is that he saw the person, after ditching the Jaguar, trying to flee the scene, walking away from officers. He said he saw officers ask this person, a man he describes the individual as, saying, put up your hands, put up your hands. He said at that point, he watched the suspect start to fiddle with something. He said that he heard an officer shout, he has a gun. And then seconds later, this witness also told me he believed there were five shots that were fired by Toronto police officers. I can tell you that there is an OPP vehicle with an officer here at the scene as well, which certainly would lend itself to corroborate the information. This is a vehicle and situation that first started on the 401. It'll be a partnership investigation, obviously, between the OPP and Toronto police and the special investigations unit, because this is now a deadly incident involving Toronto police shooting and killing someone here on Invermay this afternoon. The Special Investigations Unit is also going to be now part of this investigation. And it'll be up to the SIU to determine if the use of force used by police here at the scene was justified this afternoon. And so certainly we'll keep talking to people here, Andrew, and we'll bring you the latest information here from North York as this situation continues to evolve. Police tell me it's still several hours until we hear from a Toronto police officer about what transpired here this afternoon, Andrew.
2: Evolving, yes, but we appreciate the initial witnesses that you were able to get for us, Beatrice, and the information we know thus far. We'll check in with you soon. Thank you. All right. As we talk about all the news out there and also the events that are upcoming this weekend, bear in mind a special weather statement that's out there already. We can show you that it has been cloudy throughout the day, but now we're seeing some of that cloud cover turn a little bit more ominous. Doesn't it look a little bit on your screen by now, or potentially just hazy? But up to 50 millimeters of rain is on the way into the overnight and tomorrow. Showers and thunderstorms have been moving through southwestern Ontario through the Greater Golden Horseshoe now. By the way, once the rain starts, bear in mind low-lying areas. If there's any pooling, to just be careful out there. Three people, meantime, in hospital with serious non-life-threatening injuries following a two-vehicle crash. This happening in a residential area near Kiel and Eglinton around 2:30 a.m. One of the people hurt was taken to hospital by emergency run, meaning that they had serious injuries and needing a trauma center. A fourth person on scene did refuse help. So far, no word on the ages of those involved, nor if any charges are to be laid. Meantime, a man recovering in hospital after being struck by a vehicle around midnight. This happened near Jane and Finch. He was rushed to hospital with injuries now deemed non-life-threatening. The driver did stay on scene as police investigated. In North York, a man with serious injuries. This happening in a crash that happened around the noon hour yesterday. Chopper 24 able to show you this from Don Mills and Finch when it happened. This, on again, lunch hour Friday, so it's about a day old now. But police say that the car drove into the door of a parking garage, then, as you can see, crashed into a tree. No one else was hurt. No road closures to tell you about. Up in Whitby, a person sent to hospital. This, a cyclist with life-threatening injuries. Chopper 24 giving us this vantage point from Coronation and Lynbrook Roads. This happening on Friday afternoon. The cyclist in trauma center in Toronto for treatment. Coronation Road was closed for a while, but now has reopened. Up in Barrie, a child and woman airlifted from there to Toronto for hospitalization after being struck by a vehicle. The collision happening around 7 a.m. on Friday at Mapleview and Garibaldi. Police say the 5-year-old boy and woman now are in stable condition. A 9-year-old boy who was with them not badly injured. The driver did stay on scene. Unclear if any charges will be laid. In Markham, a man has been arrested after several alleged sexual assaults. The 22-year-old Abdul Besit Ralphi is on your screen now. He has been charged with 4 counts of sexual assaults, which all allegedly happened within a week in the area of Edward Jeffries Avenue between Markham and Ron Rainey Avenue. Now, according to police, the suspect has ties to Brampton as well, and investigators say that they've released his photo because there's concern there could be more alleged victims. Prime Minister Mark Carney, meantime, discussing his decision to suspend trade talks with the United States after the deal fell through at the last minute. Along with the suspension of the talks, now with the tariffs in play from the U.S., Carney saying retaliatory tariffs from Canada are coming too.
4: Last evening, I instructed our negotiators to return to Ottawa. We cannot accept what they've offered, and we will not give what they've asked. Over the past year, the U.S. has imposed a series of tariffs that violate its commitment under our agreement with them in Mexico, so-called CUSMA. The United States has continually changed the rationale for these actions, from fentanyl to taxes on U.S. tech giants, to certification of U.S. aircraft, to the sharing of tolls of a bridge that Canada built and paid for, to our dairy policy, to provincial decisions not to sell American alcohol during the trade war.
2: Now, as for why the deal collapsed and that man, Dominic LeBlanc, was sent home, Mark Carney says the United States added last-minute changes to essentially make the deal untenable, like in auto, and also introducing efforts to restrict Canada's ability to have other trade deals. He said Canada made no such last-minute requests on its part. The Premier, Doug Ford, saying that it was a bad deal in the first place, and he's happy that the Prime Minister chose to respond the way he did.
5: Well, I was getting updates from the Prime Minister, but I was also getting updates from all the CEOs of the auto sector saying it's a bad deal. I was getting information from Lana Payne, the president of Unifor, bad deal. Auto part manufacturers, bad deal. Steel CEOs, bad deal. And when I listen to the experts in the sectors, it's a bad deal. And I'm glad that the Prime Minister listened, and we're going to be united. We're a Team Canada approach, and we're going to fight with everything we have. We're going to win this economic war.
2: There's been a lot of reaction following the collapse of the deal and also the retaliatory tariffs that were announced this morning by the Prime Minister. Let's listen.
6: The retaliatory tariffs that Canada will put on, their continued auto retaliatory tariffs, which took about 20% of the U.S. Automakers' market away from Canada, that's having an impact. There is blowback in the U.S. They're suffering as well. There are going to be high costs to be paid on both sides of the border. So, I mean, I think it's really problematic for Canadian businesses, for Canadian employees, for all of us. I think we're going to take a hit. But this is the position we've been put in. Nobody wanted this war, but we find ourselves in it. And I think the Prime Minister is right. We really do have to preserve our economic independence and our sovereignty and our capacity for independent action. And, that was really at stake, and it remains at stake.
7: I believe we were always going to end up in this place. And I say that because what we have seen from the U.S. administration under Donald Trump is this consistent attempt to try and destroy the industrial economy of Canada with tariffs that have been strategically designed to attack the auto industry, to attack the aluminum industry, to attack the forest sector and the forestry industry from BC to the Atlantic, and many other sectors. So we are now at a place where we have to draw this line in the sand. We are going to have to push back as hard as we can, as strategically as we can.
8: This is, probably the worst outcome we could have expected. This is not sustainable for the manufacturing sector in Canada, but nor is it for the U.S. because tariffs will raise prices. And if we start counter-tariffing, that raises input prices, it raises consumer prices. It's hard to see a good outcome at this particular spot.
9: I understand that we're in a trade war that was not by Canada's choice. This is as a result of actions taken by the United States. But the impact of going ahead with that new list of 50% tariffs is massive. I'm also a bit worried that it was very good to hear the Prime Minister specifically speak of the impact on small businesses and promise supports to companies that are going to be directly affected. I got to tell you, though, the track record is not great on those support programs. The current programs that have been in place are useless. And unless they're going to retool the whole thing, it's not going to work.
2: The Stellantis plant in Brampton is one place that's been devastated by the tariff campaign from the Trump administration. The mayor of Brampton, Patrick Brown, says he's glad that Canada didn't accept this, in his mind, bad deal.
10: Well, I know in the case of Stellantis and Brampton, there was significant interest in the plant from those in the defense sector. I think there were multiple offers on the plant, but it was the Canadian government's position is that they wanted to hold Stellantis to their obligations. I do think there is a lot of opportunities for the Canadian economy. Historically, we've been dependent on the U.S. for exports, but we don't have to. It's a large global market, and I think this is forcing Canada away from something we're very comfortable with.
2: And the question is now, where are we? The CTV political commentator Scott Reed says that we're in a new place.
11: And I say this without melodrama, but I mean it. You know, with these new counter tariffs and with the breakdown of these talks, Donald Trump has declared war on Canada. It is that simple. It's an economic war. It's a trade war, but it's a war, and war is hell. This war is going to escalate. It's going to get worse before it gets better. The Prime Minister is going to announce counter tariffs today. The White House has signaled already that they view counter tariffs as new aggressions on our part, and they will have a corresponding additional schedule of tariffs.
2: Some of the areas that Canada is being hit with new tariffs are on your screen. It includes milk and cream, beer, wine, liquor, and cider, and also symbolic tariffs on things very Canadian, like ice hockey, field hockey equipment, natural honey, cements, various paper pulp products as well, and a range of power tool and equipment similar to that. We'll break down more when we come back, but first, let's take a break. When you're watching Toronto's Breaking News, CP24.
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0: Here are some of the top stories we are following for you. A little bit of a silver lining in the auto sector with all the tariffs. Unifor and GM come to a tentative deal. York Regional Police arresting a 22-year-old man allegedly involved in four sexual assaults, and police say they're releasing his photo because there could be more alleged victims. And three people in hospital after a two-vehicle crash near Kiel in Eglinton. Stay with us as we follow these stories and more. Details anytime at cp24.com and the CP24 app as well. It is a top story and, like I said, a potential silver lining when we're talking tariffs in the auto sector that's been decimated. A tentative deal between the union that represents thousands of workers at GM and General Motors. Word on the tentative deal coming in this afternoon. A dozen days of negotiating ultimately before this happening. And if approved, it would cover the GM workers at facilities in Oshawa, St. Catharines, Ingersoll, and Woodstock. Details of the deal will be released during ratification meetings on the 29th and 30th. Unifor already has a deal with Ford workers. Stellantis, the last of the big three, to get a deal done. Fare dodgers on GO trains will soon be hit with much stiffer penalties. As of September the 8th, fines are going up for each offense. Those who don't pay or provide proof of payment will be fined $200. It goes up by $100 each time someone's caught. On the fifth offense, a provincial offense notice is issued, and evading a fare a sixth time requires a court date and a $1,000 fine if convicted. A ceremony, meantime, has been held at the Toronto Police College to celebrate the latest young graduates of the Youth in Policing Initiative. In the 20th year, the program is still giving students hands-on experience in various careers involving policing. The YIPI initiative started in 2006 and has welcomed 4,500 young graduates.
1: The Toronto Police Service, to your point, Madam Mayor, currently employs many YIPI graduates, including 31 police officers, 4 cadets in training, 12 civilians, 4 special constables, and 5 parking enforcement officers. So there is a pathway that exists for all of you to join us, just like some of your predecessors have. At a time when we are looking for ways to strengthen our sense of community and restore a spirit of service, we are proud to see that the Youth and Policing Initiative continues to make a difference, just as it has for 20 years.
2: We have 4,500 graduates. You're part of that graduates. And let me tell you, some of those graduates, I am sure I met last night. Last night I was in the same gym, same place, because we were graduating a school of police officer. And when I looked at them, we did some inspection, when I looked at them in the eye, they were so proud, they are ready to serve.
3: From day one, to me, it wasn't simply just about showing up to a job for money. Rather, it was about building real, authentic relationships and growing as an individual.
4: I've learned that policing isn't just enforcement. It's teamwork, empathy, outreach, and building relationships with our people. Above all, policing is all about trust, safety, and that sense of family within communities.
5: As we move forward from today, let us take everything that we've learned and the friendships that we built back into our community. Let's continue to lead with empathy, courage, and commitment to making a difference. Let us be the change that we want to see in this world.
0: Now, the next graduates will begin their training next week. Turning now to the CNE, the National Exhibition is back for its 147th year. On this day, too, you can see already plenty of people out and about. We're getting very Canadian today. For the next 18 days, they have rides on hand to enjoy games, live performances, Kids World, a new space experience, and lots of food. A lot of it definitely questionable, but let's have fun. The TTC also adding express shuttle service on Dufferin and increased service on Bathurst. There are other festivals happening across the city, like the 15th annual Afro-Carib Festival at Thompson Park, the Toronto Caribbean Festival at Mel Lastman Square, the Kaya Fest taking over Markham Fairgrounds, and Mabuhay Philippine Festival, which is happening at Nathan Phillips Square. Sankofa Square nearby has 3 days of fun as well. Keep it here on CP24. When we come back, more news and some fun, too.
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3: Vladimir Guerrero Jr. back with the Jays getting a run, but we have to give you the highlights from the last game, too. So in the opening of the series, the Jays losing sadly, the Bronx Bombers living up to that nickname, and the final score 3-1. Now with the afternoon game today, it's very important the Jays get as many games and wins as they can because they're still a game and a half out of a wild card spot. The Toronto Tempo, meantime, trying to end a losing skid. You know what they say, 13 times the charm, right? Well, they were down by 13 points and then scorched the Portland Fire in the final minutes to get to an 82-79 victory. The next game is against, also, by the way, in Vancouver, as the last game was, against Las Vegas. Toronto, meantime, is going to host Hamilton in the latest installment of the QEW rivalry today. The Double Blue coming off a 42-12 drubbing last time out in Edmonton. The Boatmen have home field advantage to get back in the win column, hopefully. And the Tiger Cats are coming into today's game riding the heels of a 26-19 home win over the Rough Riders. Game time at BMO is set for 7 tonight. But before then, keep it here on CP24. More news coming up.

0: Sometimes she's an ugly old witch. 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

0: it feel like today Mark Carney is going to war? Trade war. The tone.
1: Because we're attacked. You're at war when you get attacked. We got attacked.
2: The Prime Minister says in this trade war, which is now descending into more tariffs and now retaliatory tariffs from Canada, will break down everything happening the last day. Some fare evaders on GO trains could be fined up to $1,000 as of just after Labor Day. And developing news in North York, a shooting near the 401 at Bathurst, and we'll tell you all about it with police involved in the shooting. That and more on the way. We are Toronto's breaking news, CP24. I'm Andrew Brennan.

0: We are following breaking news with a person dead shot by police in North York. Right now, we are near the scene on Invermay Avenue in North York. We will be getting our own Beatrice Vaisman as we can coming up in the show. But right now, stay with us here on CP24 as we follow this developing story and continue with other news. Stay with us. We have been dealing with a special weather statement from Environment Canada with right now the start seemingly getting through the GTA, or getting into the GTA, I should say. We could see some soggy hours ahead of us, up to 50 millimeters of rain on the way. I happen to know a few people that have barbecues planned for their birthdays, and sorry, guys. Showers and thunderstorms expected to develop over the southwestern part of Ontario into the Greater Golden Horseshoe, and then moving east through the day into the night. Also watch out for low-lying areas having pooling on roads once the rain continues. Three people, meantime, in hospital with serious non-life-threatening injuries following a two-vehicle crash. This happening near Keele and Eglinton at about 2:30 a.m. One of those hurt was taken to hospital in an emergency run, which means serious injuries. A fourth person on scene did refuse treatment. So far, no word on the ages of those involved, nor if any charges are expected. To another crash now, this one happening around midnight with a man struck, according to police, near Jane and Finch. He was rushed to hospital with non-life-threatening injuries, but still deemed serious. The driver did stay on scene. The police investigated into the morning. Meantime, a man with serious injuries following a crash in North York. We were able to get a bird's eye view from Chopper 24 at Don Mills and Finch. This happening on Friday with police telling us that a car drove into the door of a parking garage, then crashing into a tree. No one else was hurt. No road closures to tell you about either. In Whitby, there was a cyclist that was taken to hospital with life-threatening injuries following this collision. Chopper 24 showing us this vantage point from above at Coronation and Lynbrook Roads. This was around 1:30 on Friday. The cyclist in trauma center following the crash. Coronation Road had been closed, by the way, but is reopened today. Up in Barrie, a child and woman airlifted from there to Toronto Hospital after they were struck by a vehicle. The collision happening around 7 a.m. at Mapleview and Garibaldi Drives. Police say the 5-year-old boy and the woman now in stable condition. A 9-year-old boy was also struck but not badly injured. Thankfully, the driver did stay on scene. It's unclear if there will be any charges. Meantime, in Markham, a man arrested following several reported sexual assaults. 22-year-old Abdul Basit Rafi has now been charged with 4 sexual assault cases, allegedly to have happened in a week. These happening in the area of Edward Jeffries Avenue, from Markham to Rob Rainey Avenue. Police say the suspect also has ties to Brampton, his photo being released because investigators say there could be more alleged victims. And we've returned to breaking news with a person dead shot by police in North York. CP24's Beatrice Vaisman has been at the scene on Invermay Avenue with more. Beatrice.
1: Andrew, good afternoon. Our understanding is this all started on the Highway 401 westbound at Avenue Road, where there was a vehicle, we believe it's a black Jaguar sedan, involved in a collision. It was a fail to remain. That driver fled the scene. Thankfully, the people involved in that crash had minor injuries. That vehicle then made its way off the 401 right here to Invermay Avenue. And Toronto police say at 1:24 p.m., they got a call here to this street. And this is where this police-involved shooting happened. There was an interaction between the person police will allege was behind the wheel of that vehicle and several Toronto police officers. The suspect, who we believe is a man, was pronounced dead here at the scene, and now the Special Investigations Unit will be investigating. I want to bring in Jeremy Polarski. He's actually inside his home that's within the police perimeter here on Invermay, which is why he can't come out and talk to us. But Jeremy joins us now live here on CP24. Jeremy, thanks so much for your time. Just describe to me from the beginning, what did you see? What did you hear?
2: So I had just gone out into my backyard, opened the door, and I heard 3 gunshots. I was certain they were gunshots. It didn't sound like anything I'd heard before. And my son was with me, so I made sure he got down, and I sort of made my way to the front door, probably within 15 or 20 seconds. And I saw the police, 2 police officers standing over the man that they had clearly shot. They were checking him out, making sure he was alive, or seeing if he was alive. They immediately put on gloves, and began CPR a few minutes later, maybe within 3 or 4 minutes, began CPR. I see two or three shell casings outside my house, and the man's still there 2 hours later.
0: Jeremy, my name is Andrew Brennan. I'm the anchor today on CP24. I'm sorry to just interject, but I wanted to make sure we could still ask you questions.
2: Sure.
0: And just to make sure, you were saying that you had your son with you. First off, I'm sorry that you had to deal with this. And did you have any concerns for your safety once you started hearing the gunshots? And second of all, is there anything you can tell us about what it looks like from your window right now?
2: Yeah, definitely had some concerns, didn't know what to expect. So we sort of, I slowly made my way to the front and I told my son to just stay down. Obviously he followed me because there's something interesting. So I just kept him out of the way. And when I saw the police were standing there, they seemed to have, stopped any defensive position or anything. They were just standing over the body. So I assumed it was okay. And I filmed some video through, my doorway, to make sure we didn't go outside. And after a minute or so, opened the door and made sure my son didn't see anything that was happening there. Right now, the body is still there. There appears to be a little white bag next to him, like a maybe this big, a white bag. It looks like drugs, but I don't know. I don't want to spread anything I don't know, but it's something for sure. And at some point, there was something that kind of looked like a gun next to him, but it wasn't a gun. It had like a big case at the bottom. It wasn't like a magazine. It was something bigger. So I don't know if the police would have mistaken that for a gun or if it is some sort of weapon. I'm not sure. But that's been removed from the scene.
1: Jeremy, I apologize for the ping pong. You're back now with Beatrice as we're here on Invermay. Let me ask you, did you hear any kind of commotion? Was there yelling? Anything you heard between police and this individual who was shot and killed? Were they yelling instructions at this person to put their hands up? Is there anything you heard like that?
2: No, and I, as I said, I had opened the door and maybe 10 seconds, 20 seconds before. So I was in my backyard, but I didn't hear anything until the gunshots. So it totally came out of nowhere.
1: Certainly incredibly traumatic to have this happen just outside your door on your driveway. How are you doing? How are you processing the fact that this happened? There was a police-involved shooting essentially on your driveway.
2: Yeah, I'm okay. I mean, it would be great if it was removed from the scene, and it's going to be a messy cleanup, to be honest. My son was pretty shaken at the time, so just worried about him and making sure he's okay. But maybe 2 hours later, he's feeling a little bit better. But it's definitely a traumatic moment, and we're trying to get my daughter and my wife home. But the street is closed, and there's tape in front of my door.
1: Yeah, certainly a traumatic afternoon for you and your family. I want to thank you, Jeremy, so much for your time and for talking to CP24. Appreciate it.
2: Thank you.
1: And so, Andrew, you know, I spoke to another eyewitness who was out walking his dog, and he told me that he saw the individual get out from this black Jaguar. Another eyewitness telling me there was some serious, pretty significant front-end damage to that vehicle. He saw the person starting to walk away from officers, described officers yelling, "Put your hands up, put your hands up." And just a second later, he heard an officer shout, "He has a gun." Now, whether it was, in fact, a gun or not, that's something that, you know, the Special Investigations Unit will look at, as will Toronto Police, as part of their investigation. But certainly it's left people here in this neighborhood feeling pretty shaken up by what happened. If I may, I want to share with you some of the conversations that I had with a couple of people here on the street here on Invermay as well. Listen.
3: Just sound normal day, and then you heard kind of a couple pops. Wasn't really sure what it was. Thought someone was maybe working on a house. Then I started hearing some sirens and thought maybe go outside and check what's going on. And walked out to a quite situation, unfortunately.
4: Very noisy car from the corner here at King High and Invermay. Turned right and was proceeding down the street. Took a look at the front of the car. Noticed the front of the car was a Jaguar. The whole front end was on the road. All right, I'd been in a car accident or something. I don't know.
1: Car accident. Damaged.
4: Oh, quite so.
1: And So again, that one eyewitness telling me he heard officers yell, put up your hands, put up your hands, described seeing the suspect fiddle with something. He couldn't quite see what it was. An officer shouted, according to this individual, he's got a gun, and that's when several shots were fired here. I've heard discrepancies as to how much. I've heard 3, 4, 5, but certainly several shots fired here on Invermay this afternoon. So now Toronto Police will conduct their investigation. The OPP is, of course, in charge of the investigation where this all started on Highway 401. There is an OPP officer here at the scene as well, Andrew, and then certainly the Special Investigations Unit. Their investigators are coming to the scene very, very soon, I'm told, and it'll be up to the SIU to make the determination on if police officers used the appropriate use of force, if they had the appropriate use of force here in North York this afternoon. Andrew.
0: A lot of questions still to be ultimately answered, but thank you very much, Beatrice, and also thank you to Jeremy for speaking with us. All right, we appreciate Beatrice for giving us that witness testimony very quickly, but we're going to switch gears now because there's a lot to talk about tariffs, the response. Prime Minister Mark Carney discussing the decision late last night to suspend the trade talks with the United States with a deal falling through at the last minute. And also now, retaliatory tariffs are in play September the 8th.
5: Canada will match Washington's new tariffs dollar for dollar in order to protect Canadian workers, farmers, families, and businesses. Our response will be concentrated in sectors such as steel, dairy, appliances, agricultural equipment, pulp and paper, and electronics.
0: As for why the deal collapsed, Carney says the United States added last-minute changes, particularly looking at Canada's auto sector and introducing efforts, he says, to restrict Canada's ability to have other trade deals. He said Canada made no such last-minute requests. The Premier, Doug Ford, saying it was a bad deal to begin with. He's happy the Prime Minister responded as he did.
6: Well, I was getting updates from the Prime Minister, but I was also getting updates from all the CEOs of the auto sector saying it's a bad deal. I was getting information from Lana Payne, the president of Unifor, bad deal. Auto part manufacturers, bad deal. Steel CEOs, bad deal. And when I listen to the experts in the sectors, it's a bad deal. And I'm glad that the Prime Minister listened, and we're going to be united. We're a Team Canada approach, and we're going to fight with everything we have. We're going to win this economic war.
0: And as we enter this economic war, CTV political commentator Scott Reed says we're at new tension levels never before seen.
7: And I say this without melodrama, but I mean it. You know, with these new counter tariffs and with the breakdown of these talks, Donald Trump has declared war on Canada. It is that simple. It's an economic war. It's a trade war, but it's a war, and war is hell. This war is going to escalate. It's going to get worse before it gets better. The Prime Minister is going to announce counter tariffs today. The White House has signaled already that they view counter tariffs as new aggressions on our part, and they will have a corresponding additional schedule of tariffs.
0: A statement from Mayor Olivia Chow says, in part, we once again find ourselves facing economic threats from the U.S. I know many workers and business owners are again feeling anxious about the future. The City of Toronto stands ready to support a Team Canada approach in response to tariffs. We will work with the provincial and federal governments to protect local jobs and respond as necessary. Now, in terms of the tariffs that will be impacting Canadian goods going to the U.S., we'll talk in the days to come about the retaliatory tariffs, but the ones from our products going there, they include milk and cream, beer, wine, liquor, cider. Let's not forget that the dairy industry and also U.S. booze off of Canadian shelves were some major sticking points for the U.S. There's also some symbolic tariffs here. Ice hockey and field hockey equipment. Others like natural honey, cements, paper pulp products, and power tools in various equipment. We'll have more on tariffs throughout the afternoon and evening. Keep it here on CP24.
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0: tariffs, counter tariffs, but a silver lining for the auto sector, Unifor and GM coming to terms. York Regional Police releasing this photo of a 22-year-old man that has been arrested in connection with four alleged sexual assaults, believing there could be more alleged victims. Meantime, three people in hospital with serious injuries following a two-vehicle crash. Stay with us as we follow these stories and more. Details anytime at cp24.com. It is one of our top stories and something that is somewhat a silver lining as we talk about auto tariffs and the world we're in today. A tentative deal between GM and the union representing thousands of its workers. Word on the deal at General Motors coming in this afternoon with a dozen days of negotiations before this. If approved by workers, it would cover those that are working at the facilities in Oshawa, in St. Catharines, Ingersoll, and Woodstock. Details on what's in it will be released once ratification meetings start on the 29th. Unifor previously worked out a deal with Ford. Stellantis, the last of the big three, left for a deal. On to GO trains now. Fare dodgers on the go will soon be hit with much stiffer penalties. As of the 8th of September, the fines are going up with each offense. Those who don't pay or provide proof of payment are fined $200, going up $100 each time until ultimately there's a provincial offense notice after the fifth offense. And then after that, a sixth time would result in a court date and a $1,000 penalty, potentially if convicted. Now let's go to South Etobicoke. A ceremony at the Toronto Police College to say hello and thank you to the latest graduates of the Youth in Policing Initiative. It is the 20th year of the YIPI, the program giving students hands-on experience in various career paths in policing. The initiative began in 2006 and has had more than 4,500 young graduates thus far.
1: The Toronto Police Service, to your point, Madam Mayor, currently employs many YIPI graduates, including 31 police officers, 4 cadets in training, 12 civilians, 4 special constables, and 5 parking enforcement officers. So there is a pathway that exists for all of you to join us, just like some of your predecessors have. At a time when we are looking for ways to strengthen our sense of community and restore a spirit of service, we are proud to see that the Youth in Policing Initiative continues to make a difference, just as it has for 20 years.
2: We have 4,500 graduates. You're part of that graduates. And let me tell you, some of those graduates, I am sure I met last night. Last night I was in the same gym, same place, because we were graduating a school of police officer. And when I looked at them, we did some inspection, when I looked at them in the eye, they were so proud, they are ready to serve.
3: From day one, to me, it wasn't simply just about showing up to a job for money. Rather, it was about building real, authentic relationships and growing as an individual.
4: I've learned that policing isn't just enforcement. It's teamwork, empathy, outreach, and building relationships with our people. Above all, policing is all about trust, safety, and that sense of family within communities.
5: As we move forward from today, let us take everything that we've learned and the friendships that we built back into our community. Let's continue to lead with empathy, courage, and commitment to making a difference. Let us be the change that we want to see in this world.
0: Details about the Youth in Policing Initiative are on the Toronto Police website. The next class begins training next week. But before then, you could head to the CNE for the 147th year of the National Exhibition. Already the Grand Ole Fair on to a lot of fun. You have 18 more days for the rides, the games, the performances, the kids' world, the new space experience, and of course, lots of food. The TTC is adding shuttle service, also increased buses on Dufferin and Bathurst.
6: Never seen anything quite like this with respect to space. So the kids are going to love these things. There's so many activities from astronaut training, learning what it's like to live in space. What really touches me is when people want to try and understand what we experience flying out to around the far side of the moon and looking back at our planet. And we could talk about this for hours, Bill. But the reality is I don't have a better word than awe. And seeing our planet from the perspective of the moon, tiny Earth, when you zoom out and all you see anymore is just really a blue marble with some white tinges to it.
0: A lot of festivals happening as well, including the 15th annual Afro-Carib Fest at Thompson Park, the Toronto Korean Festival at Mel Aspin Square, Kaya Fest at the Markham Fairgrounds, and the Mabuhay Philippines Festival at Nathan Phillips Square, plus Sankofa Square in the middle of 3 days of Sankofa Fest. Keep it here on CP24. More news when we return, including checking on those Jays.
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0: Vladdy is back with the Blue Jays as they once again take on the New York Yankees.
23: Hit deep down the right field line, and it winds up. Fair is the call for Dan Issel.
0: Sadly, last night, the Bronx Bombers showed why that's their nickname with a two-run homer in the second, a 3-0 score before finally the Jays got on the board. But that's all she wrote. The Jays losing 3-1. The afternoon game has Vladdy back in it, with the Jays still a game and a half behind in the wild card race. Meantime, the Toronto Tempos had a miserable 12-game losing skid, but it's over, finally.
24: Theodore's back at it. Looking for the corner. Three, gets it!
0: Hold up. That's the song. Now, a 13-point deficit after on the 13th try, they finally get a win. Portland Fire defeated 82-79. The team, by the way, still in Vancouver for another game, hosting Las Vegas later on this weekend. Toronto also hosting the latest installment of the QEW rivalry in the CFL. The Boatmen are coming off a 42-12 drumming at the hands of Edmonton. They hope home field advantage will get them back in the win column. The Tiger Cats coming into the game with a 26-19 home win over the Rough Riders. Game time tonight at BMO Field is 7 p.m. But between now and then, keep it here on CP24. Why? Because we have your top stories.

0: people of King's Landing, gather. If your world is to survive, I must light the way.
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0: invaded by Russia. Emergency services continue to look for victims after Russian drones struck the shopping center in central Ukraine on Friday, which killed at least 16 people and wounded some 130. Large-scale Russian strikes have become a regular occurrence this summer. Ukrainian President Volodymyr Zelensky today met with the U.S. envoy to the region as Ukraine seeks more international help shoring up its air defenses.
1: Vladimir Vladimirovich Putin.
0: Meanwhile, Russian President Vladimir Putin addressed a Congress of his United Russia Party today. He said planned elections would go ahead despite external threats. He also said in an interview that Ukrainian drone strikes on Russia would cause economic damage but not turn the tide of the ongoing war.
2: Firefighters in Spain's eastern Valencia region continued battling intense wildfires today. One blaze of concern broke out late Thursday after a lightning strike, and the change in wind direction helped speed it along rapidly on Friday, forcing residents in a nearby town to shelter in place before evacuating. Emergency crews continued to battle the blazes with aerial firefighting rescue resources brought in to assist. And a major wildfire is also still burning in northern Serbia. It's tearing through a nature reserve, despite hundreds of firefighters and emergency workers remaining on the front lines every day. Strong winds, thick smoke, and sandy terrain are slowing the response. Thousands of hectares have already burned. A Russian firefighting craft is helping battle the blaze, and Serbia is also asked the EU for help.
0: A zoo in Winnipeg is welcoming an orphaned polar bear cub after its mother was found dead.
3: We don't know the circumstances that resulted in mom's passing, and we want to make sure the cub doesn't have anything that it might be incubating that might cause concern for other animals in our care here.
0: The cub is now receiving specialized care at the zoo's International Polar Bear Conservation Center. According to the Conservancy, polar bear cubs orphaned in their first year cannot survive in the wild. The cub will need to undergo a quarantine period and will remain behind the scenes while specialized teams assess its health and needs.
2: As humanoid robots face off in an athletics competition in China, one has apparently beaten a very high-profile record set by a human athlete. A robot participating in a 100-meter dash reportedly ran the race in 9.39 seconds. That would beat the human record held by sprinting great Usain Bolt. He ran it in 9.58 seconds back in 2009. The makers of another robot participant said they also beat Bolt's record in a test run.
4: Lucas hits it high in the air to deep right field, and Jones will turn.
2: Up next, the Blue Jays were looking to bounce back against the Yankees this afternoon. Those highlights are coming up.
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7: A celebration of Korean culture is taking over Mel Lastman Square this weekend. That's not BTS, that's K-pop group Ascent. They will be taking the stage this weekend as part of the Korean Festival. Music, food, and cultural dance will be front and center at the event. Toronto Korean Festival runs until 10 p.m. tonight, and tomorrow from 12 to 10 p.m.
6: You really know your Korean pop bands.
7: I have posters on my wall and everything. Yeah.
6: For those heading down to the concert tonight, it might be a little dicey.
7: I mean, already we're finding out, right, that the concert has been delayed. They're asking people to find shelter indoors. And you've been down to Rogers Center. There is not a lot of
6: Rogers
7: places.
6: Rogers Stadium.
7: Rogers Stadium. Correct. Yeah, big distinction. Otherwise, you'll end up at the Ed Sheeran concert.
6: Yeah.
7: Because that's a Rogers Center. So it's been delayed for now. Hopefully, I mean, things clear up.
6: Hopefully things go well because there's not a lot of places to go.
7: No. Yeah, it's tough to get down there sometimes. Right now, the forecast, unfortunately, I don't have better news for you. It's not looking so well. 9 p.m., still a risk of a thunderstorm, and that is going to continue by 11 p.m. We'll take a closer look at that in just a second. Right now, temperatures in Toronto, 21 degrees, feeling like 28, very comfortable. This is the forecast radar. So, at 9 p.m. on Saturday, BTS would be on stage right now. You can see that there is some rain going through the GTA. However, we have seen concerts continue. It's just if there's lightning, right? And so conditions could change. So if you are heading down to the concert, certainly monitor for any updates. Now, as we make our way through to Sunday, we continue to deal with rain. Toronto is under a special weather statement, as are several other places in southwestern Ontario. Sunday evening, not looking too bad, mainly cloud cover, unless, of course, you're in that London area. Then as we move in into Monday, another round of showers Monday morning, and then things start to clear up a little bit by noon. Tonight's lows, 18 degrees, warmer than normal for this time of year, which would be 15. As we wake up tomorrow, as we just saw on the forecast radar, we will still be dealing with a chance of showers depending on where you are. By 9 a.m., 18 degrees with a light wind. Our highs tomorrow, 21 degrees in Toronto. That's below normal for this time of year. Parry Sound and Owen Sound, 19 and 18 degrees, respectively. Here's a look at the seven-day forecast. We've talked about Sunday. Monday, 20 degrees is your daytime high. Tuesday, things do start to clear up. And so for a couple of days next week right now, it's looking lovely. 24 degrees on Tuesday with some sunshine. Feeling like 29 when you factor in the humidex on Wednesday and those overnight lows right around 17 degrees. Then we could see some more showers on Thursday and Friday, and still a long way away. But next Saturday could be clearing up again. Sean.
6: Thanks, Raheem. Well, the Blue Jays were looking to bounce back against the Yankees, and they needed Nathan Lucas to do this.
8: Lucas hits it high in the air to deep right field, and Jones will turn and watch it go. Up into the
6: second deck shot from Nathan Lucas in the eighth inning to give the Jays a 4-1 lead, but the Yankees made a run in the bottom half with Luis Garcia Jr. hitting a home run against Tyler Rogers, but it wasn't enough. As the Jays held on for a 4-3 win, the series wraps up tomorrow afternoon at 1:35.
7: The Argos are hosting the Hamilton Tiger Cats at BMO Field tonight. The Boatmen are coming off a 42-12 loss last week against the Edmonton Elks, while the Tiger Cats are coming into tonight's game after beating the Saskatchewan Roughriders. Kickoff is set for 7 o'clock.
6: Toronto FC is heading to the 305 tonight to take on Lionel Messi and Inter Miami.
9: Clips this one into a shot away!
6: TFC is showing some signs of life after going winless in their last 12 matches. They tied against Charlotte on Wednesday and beat the New England Revolution last weekend, but the match against Inter Miami will be difficult. Since joining the MLS in 2023, Messi has scored 3 goals and assisted 2 others in 5 games against TFC. Kickoff is set for 7 p.m. Well, for these 10-year-old twins, summer has meant hard work, each learning how to walk again after complicated health issues.
7: But thanks to a few staff members at Holland Blurview Rehabilitation Hospital, their stay has been full of fun and laughs. CTV's Carol Charles reports.
10: For most kids, summer means splash pads, camps, and plenty of time outside. But for 10-year-old twins Milena and Naya Soares, summer looks a little different. And it's also different for Holland Blurview. They have never had twin sisters as inpatients at the facility, recovering, learning to walk, and at the same time sharing a room. And through it all, they found something pretty special. Two nurses who know how to make a hospital stay a whole lot more fun.
11: When we were bored, Josh grabbed some like plastic cups and our squishies and he made it into like a bowling game.
10: To brighten their lengthy hospital stay, the pair, who started the same day, work most of their shifts together, regularly dress up as twins. So much so, staff refer to them as the twin nurses. Same outfits, same look, and plenty of reasons to laugh. Today, it's all about cartwheels.
12: I don't know, she wants me to do 500 of them.
10: But behind all the fun is a lot of hard work. The sisters were born prematurely at just 30 weeks and have faced serious medical challenges since the beginning. Milena has spastic diplegic cerebral palsy. She's recovering from surgery to lengthen muscles and tendons and learning how to walk again. Naya has faced even more complex challenges, including heart conditions, scoliosis, and a limb difference. But now she's learning to walk with a new prosthetic foot. And for the first time in her life, she's spending time out of her wheelchair. For their mom, Stephanie Soares, seeing both girls work hard is something special.
13: Josh and Michael will take them for walks sometimes and kind of encourages them to use their new equipment and want to learn to walk. And that has assisted even me being able to get them wanting to do therapy beyond just the 1 hour a day that they have downstairs.
10: For Milena and Naya, the nurses have become more than caregivers.
14: Knowing that the kids here are giving their 110%, it just feels right to match that with your own 110% energy.
10: And they say it's all part of the job, making sure their young patients feel like kids, not just patients.
12: I play tag with them, or even I brought bubbles from home that I blow for them.
15: The girls will be discharged this week, but they describe their stay as summer camp at Hall in Bloorview, a summer they will always remember. Carol Charles, CTV News.
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7: TikTok and its parent company ByteDance have reached a $400 million U.S. settlement with the American government. Back in 2024, the U.S. Justice Department sued the short video platform, alleging that it had failed to protect children's privacy and had illegally collected their information. TikTok said it has developed sophisticated age moderation systems that identify children under 13 who misrepresented their age. The government also said significant changes had taken place at the company since the complaint was filed. TikTok's American assets were sold to mostly U.S. investors under a deal pushed by President Donald Trump. And have you been thinking or dreaming about visiting Greece after seeing Christopher Nolan's The Odyssey? A new survey suggests you're far from alone.
8: Help me go home.
7: A study for online travel giant Expedia found that 13% of American travelers say they've booked a trip after seeing a destination on screen. Tourism experts in Greece say they previously saw a wave of visitors linked to popular film Mamma Mia movies, and they expect a similar impact from the star-studded adaptation of Homer's epic. The travel industry has dubbed the growing phenomenon of travelers heading to places they've seen on screen as set jetting.
9: Well, speaking of that, there's lots of new releases at the box office this weekend, and Andrea Case caught up with film critic Richard Krause about some of the films and shows out right now.
10: You know, sometimes they have trailers for films months in advance. We hear all about it. We've seen all the interviews. And then Andrew Garfield drops a film, and I'm like, I kind of didn't really know about this one. All I knew he's wearing a knitted vest. Richard Krause joins me now. Is that key in the film? This is called The Faraway Something. Take it away, Richard.
11: This is a really fun little movie that I was not looking forward to going to see. It's a fantasy story for kids called The Magic Faraway Tree. It is based on Enid Blyton's series of books about a family. Andrew Garfield plays the dad, Claire Foy plays the mom, who moved to the country, and they try and start a tomato sauce business in the English countryside, but they tell the kids, don't go in the woods. The woods are enchanted. There's weird stuff in there. So, of course, they go, and they find the magic faraway tree, which takes them to all sorts of different worlds that are up in the clouds, and it is beautifully shot. It is gently funny. The stuff with the parents just trying to figure out some life stuff, and I won't give anything away here, but some things happen here, both with the kids and with the extended family, kind of hits home a little bit and has some real bite to it. But really, this is a movie for the entire family that is just fanciful, and a word that we don't see that often as a descriptor in the movies anymore. It's whimsical, and I apparently like whimsical. So The Magic Faraway Tree is in theaters now, and it's a really lovely movie for the whole family.
10: Okay, that is sweet, very sweet. One film or TV show that I've heard a lot about is Lanterns, and I think it's because of the cast. Richard Krause, this is, I think, a DC superhero thing, and I'm sure my husband's going to love it. Will I love it? Will the viewers love it, more importantly?
11: Well, it depends, I think, on if you are a Green Lantern fan or not. If you are a fan of the comic books, this might take you a little bit by surprise because they've done something different here. They are downplaying the whole sort of comic book feel and vibe that this has. You've got, Kyle Chandler playing the Green Lantern, and he's about to pass the ring along to a new recruit named John Stewart, played by Aaron Pierre. But he doesn't really want to let go of the power, let go of the fame, let go of all the stuff that comes along with this. So that's how it kind of starts. And then there is an investigation, a murder in a small American town. Hmm. So the Green Lantern, or kind of the Green Lanterns, are sort of an intergalactic police force, go to investigate, and things happen here. Ooh. And so, really, this isn't like certainly not like the Ryan Reynolds movie that was made out of the Green Lantern or the television show. This has more to do with True Detective, I think, than it does with the comic books. I liked the first episode. That's all I've seen so far. It leaves on a big cliffhanger that will definitely have me tuning in next week. And it's good stuff, I thought, anyway. But I'm not a purist for the DC Comics. It's called Lanterns, and it's on Crave right now.
10: Okay, Crave is a division of Bell Media, as is CTV. Real quick before we go, I met Willem Dafoe once in an elevator. And when I met him, I realized that star power. I can't explain it, but you know when someone has it. He's in something called Late Fame. Real quick, my friend, what is that about?
11: Love this movie. He plays a guy that published a book of poetry in the 70s, then gave poetry up. He's rediscovered later on. He's worked at the post office for 30 years, and he gets a second chance at fame, of late fame. Go see this for Willem Dafoe's performance. So natural, so beautiful, just excellent stuff all around. But Greta Lee, who plays one of his newfound fans, also fantastic. You know her from The Morning Show and lots of other things. This is a really lovely, small movie for adults. It's called Late Fame, and it's in theaters right now.
10: Okay, I just saw Greta Lee on the Amy Poehler podcast, and she was delightful. You see someone acting, and you think that's who they are, and then you see them in real life, and you go, they are real.
11: He's so good in this, too.
10: You are real, my friend. Richard Krause, thanks for joining us tonight, 11:30. We'll see what else is playing on the big screen and the small.
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0: following developing news in North York, a shooting that took place this afternoon on the 401 near Bathurst is now under investigation. We will bring you the latest in moments.
1: Why does it feel like today Mark Carney is going to war? Trade war. The tone.
2: Because we're attacked. You're at war when you get attacked. We got attacked.
0: Prime Minister Mark Carney says last-minute changes proposed by the United States led to the collapse of the trade deal, and now Canada will be responding with retaliatory tariffs. And GO Transit fare evaders will soon be facing escalating fines of up to $1,000, with tougher penalties taking effect on September 8th. It's 7:01, 20 degrees. This is Toronto's breaking news, CP24. Hello, I'm CJ Nelson. Thanks so much for joining us this evening. Ontario's police watchdog is investigating a police-involved shooting in North York that left one person dead. Police say they were called to the area of Wilson and King High Avenues just before 1:30 this afternoon for reports of a damaged vehicle driving erratically. Police say they had an encounter with the driver once they arrived. That's when one officer shot the driver, and the driver was pronounced dead at the scene. No officers were injured. Toronto police sources tell CP24 that at least two guns were seized from the scene, including this handgun with a drum magazine. This viewer photo shared with CP24 shows the gun on the ground near the body of the deceased suspect. A second gun was found inside the suspect's vehicle. Witnesses in the area described hearing gunshots earlier this afternoon.
3: So I had just gone out into my backyard, opened the door, and I heard three gunshots. I was certain they were gunshots. It didn't sound like anything I'd heard before. And my son was with me, so I made sure he got down, and I sort of made my way to the front door, probably within 15 or 20 seconds. And I saw the police, two police officers standing over the man that they had clearly shot. They were checking him out, making sure he was alive, or seeing if he was alive. They immediately put on gloves and began CPR a few minutes later, maybe within 3 or 4 minutes, began CPR.
4: Just sound normal day, and then you heard kind of a couple pops. Wasn't really sure what it was. Thought someone was maybe working on a house. Then I started hearing some sirens and thought maybe go outside and check what's going on, and walked out to a quite situation, unfortunately.
5: Very noisy car from the corner here at King High and Invermay, turned right and was proceeding down the street, took a look at the front of the car, noticed the front of the car was a Jaguar. The whole front end was on the road. All right, been in a car accident or something, I don't know.
6: Car accident. Damaged.
7: This is always disturbing when we see this kind of violence in our city. When criminal elements get in confrontations with police and it has a tragic outcome. This originated from the 401. It's not linked to the neighborhood, but this is where it ended. So we're glad police are all safe, and we hope the SIU can finish its investigation quickly.
0: The investigation is still ongoing. And we are starting this weekend under a special weather statement from Environment Canada. This is a live look outside right now. Things are getting quite heavy and getting pretty soggy at times as well. We could see up to 15 millimeters of rain through today and tomorrow. Showers and thunderstorms are expected to develop over southwestern Ontario before making their way to the Greater Golden Horseshoe later today. Watch for pooling on roads in low-lying areas. And Environment Canada just issued a yellow warning for severe thunderstorms in Toronto, moving east at 50 kilometers an hour. Heavy rain is expected here in the city tonight. Three people are in the hospital with serious non-life-threatening injuries after a two-vehicle crash. It happened in a residential area near Keele and Eglinton just before 2:30. One of those hurt was taken to the hospital by emergency run. A fourth person on scene refused to go for help. So far, no word on the ages of those involved, nor is there any word on possible charges as police continue to investigate. A man is recovering in the hospital after being hit just after midnight. The pedestrian was hit by a car as they crossed near Jane and Finch. He was rushed to the hospital with serious injuries, but is expected to survive. The driver remained on scene to talk to police as they continue to investigate. A man is in the hospital with serious non-life-threatening injuries following a crash in North York. Chopper 24 was near the scene in the area of Daw Mills and Finch East. This happened around lunchtime Friday. Police say the car drove into the door of a parking garage and ended up crashing into a tree. Fortunately, no one else was hurt. There are no road closures to be concerned about at this moment. A collision in North Whitby has sent a cyclist to the hospital with critical injuries. Chopper 24 was over the scene here near Coronation and Lynbrook Roads. This was just after 1:30 Friday. The cyclist was taken to a Toronto trauma center for treatment. Coronation Road was closed between Lynbrook and Stevens Road for the investigation. A child and woman were airlifted to a Toronto hospital after being hit by a driver in Barrie Friday morning. The collision happened just before 7 o'clock at Mapleview Drive and Garibaldi Drive. Police say the 5-year-old boy and woman are now in stable condition. A 9-year-old boy who was also hit wasn't as badly injured. The driver involved remained at the scene. It's still unclear whether they will be charged. A man has been arrested in several sexual assaults in Markham. 22-year-old Abdul Basit Rafi has been charged in 4 sexual assaults that happened within a week in the area of Edward Jeffries Avenue between Markham Road and Roy Rainey Avenue. Police say the suspect also had ties to Brampton. His photo has been released because investigators are concerned there could be more victims out there. Turning to the latest on the escalating trade war, Prime Minister Mark Carney has discussed his decision to suspend trade talks with the United States after a deal fell through seemingly at the last minute. Along with the suspension, Carney says retaliatory tariffs will be imposed on September 8th.
8: Last evening, I instructed our negotiators to return to Ottawa. We cannot accept what they've offered. And we will not give what they've asked. Over the past year, the U.S. has imposed a series of tariffs that violate its commitment under our agreement with them in Mexico, so-called CUSMA. The United States has continually changed the rationale for these actions, from fentanyl to taxes on U.S. tech giants, to certification of U.S. aircraft, to the sharing of tolls of a bridge that Canada built and paid for, to our dairy policy, to provincial decisions not to sell American alcohol during the trade war.
0: As for why the deal collapsed, Carney said the U.S. made last-minute changes to the deal in the auto sector and also introduced efforts to restrict Canada's ability to have other trade deals. He also said Canada made no last-minute requests. Premier Doug Ford says it was a bad deal in the first place, and he is happy Prime Minister Carney chose to respond with retaliatory tariffs.
9: Well, I was getting updates from the Prime Minister, but I was also getting updates from all the CEOs of the auto sector saying it's a bad deal. I was getting information from Lana Payne, the president of Unifor, bad deal. Auto part manufacturers, bad deal. Steel CEOs, bad deal. And when I listen to the experts in the sectors, it's a bad deal. And I'm glad that the Prime Minister listened, and we're going to be united. We're a Team Canada approach, and we're going to fight with everything we have. We're going to win this economic war.
0: There is mixed reaction to the collapse of this trade deal and the retaliatory tariffs announced by Prime Minister Carney from business leaders.
10: The retaliatory tariffs that Canada will put on, their continued auto retaliatory tariffs, which took about 20% of the U.S. Automakers' market away from Canada, that's having an impact. There is blowback in the U.S. They're suffering as well. There are going to be high costs to be paid on both sides of the border. So, I mean, I think it's really problematic for Canadian businesses, for Canadian employees, for all of us. I think we're going to take a hit. But this is the position we've been put in. Nobody wanted this war, but we find ourselves in it. And I think the Prime Minister is right. We really do have to preserve our economic independence and our sovereignty and our capacity for independent action. And, that was really at stake. And it remains at stake.
11: I believe we were always going to end up in this place. And I say that because what we have seen from the U.S. administration under Donald Trump is this consistent attempt to try and destroy the industrial economy of Canada with tariffs that have been strategically designed to attack the auto industry, to attack the aluminum industry, to attack the forest sector and the forestry industry from BC to the Atlantic, and many other sectors. So we are now at a place where we have to draw this line in the sand. We are going to have to push back as hard as we can, as strategically as we can.
12: Effectively, what we've got is the worst outcome we could have predicted, because not only do Canadian manufacturers get no relief on the existing sectoral tariffs on steel, aluminum, automobiles, wood products, but on top of that, now a new 50% tariff on goods that previously were covered under the CUSMA. So what this really means for manufacturers are, you know, very, very difficult to be competitive, really tough times for manufacturers who are already suffering. But these new tariffs will affect so many other products and make Canada uncompetitive.
13: And the Stellantis plant in Brampton has been devastated by the Trump administration's tariff campaign. The city's mayor, Patrick Brown, spoke with us this afternoon.
14: A bad deal is worse than no deal. The fact that the deal on the table included permanent tariffs on the auto sector would not have brought those Stellantis jobs back to Brampton. It would not have salvaged the auto sector in Canada. And so I know there was an attempt to bully Canada into accepting a poor deal, but I certainly think the wise decision was to say no. And now it's it's upon us to make sure we reinvent ourselves and find new opportunities for Canadian businesses, because under this president, Canada has no partner.
13: Federal NDP leader Avi Lewis also weighed in on the escalating trade war, saying the vast majority of Canadians want the government to stand firm against U.S. President Donald Trump's demands. He said in a statement, the prime minister was right to walk away from the negotiating table last night. I believe Canadians are united in this crucial moment on this crucial point. No deal is better than a bad deal. Accepting a deal that would lock in pointless destructive tariffs and undermine our ability to regulate big tech would have been disastrous for our workers, industries, and sovereignty. Lewis said his party would be a voice for swift and substantial aid to workers and industries affected by the looming economic fallout. CTV political commentator Scott Reed says trade tensions are now at a level never seen before.
15: And I say this without melodrama, but I mean it. You know, with these new counter tariffs and with the breakdown of these talks, Donald Trump has declared war on Canada. It is that simple. It's an economic war. It's a trade war, but it's a war, and war is hell. This war is going to escalate. It's going to get worse before it gets better. The prime minister is going to announce counter tariffs today. The White House has signaled already that they view counter tariffs as new aggressions on our part, and they will have a corresponding additional schedule of tariffs.
13: And here's a list of just some of the products that will be impacted by the new tariffs. They include milk and cream, beer, wine, liquor, cider, ice hockey and field hockey equipment, natural honey, cements, various paper pulp products, and a range of power tools and equipment. It's 7:13, 19 degrees. This is Toronto's breaking news, CP24. A live look outside right now where Toronto is under a yellow warning for severe thunderstorms this evening. Stay with us. Your top stories are next.
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0: Welcome back. Here are some of the top stories we are following. Unifor and General Motors have reached a tentative deal covering 4,600 auto workers in the province. York Regional Police have arrested a 22-year-old man in connection with four sexual assaults in Markham and are releasing his photo as they are concerned there could be more victims. And three people are in the hospital with serious non-life-threatening injuries after a two-vehicle crash earlier today at Keelan Eglinton. Stay with CP24 for more on these stories, and for further details, head to cp24.com and the CP24 app. The first of two BTS shows at Rogers Stadium tonight has been delayed because of the weather. Rogers Stadium posting this message on social media saying all guests in the grandstands are being urged to proceed to the Fan Plaza. It comes as parts of the GTA remain under a yellow warning due to a severe thunderstorm. Environment Canada says 25 to 40 millimeters of rain has already fallen and 25 millimeters could still come down. Rogers Stadium says they are monitoring the situation and will update the public as soon as possible. A tentative deal has been reached between the union representing thousands of General Motor workers and the automaker. Word on the tentative deal came in today after dozens of days of negotiations. If approved, it would cover GM workers and facilities in Oshawa, St. Catharines, Ingersoll, and Woodstock. Details on the possible deal will be released during ratification meetings on August 29th and 30th. Unifor has previously worked out a contract for Ford workers with Stellantis, the last of the big three left to deal with. Well, fare dodgers on GO Transit will soon be hit with much stiffer penalties. Starting on September 8th, fines will increase with each offense. Those who don't pay or provide proof of payment will be fined $200. It goes up by $100 each time someone is caught. A provincial offense notice will be issued after a fifth offense with the set fine established by the Chief Justice. Evading a fare a sixth time will result in a court date and a penalty of up to $1,000 if convicted. A ceremony has been held at the Toronto Police College to celebrate the latest group of graduates from the Youth in Policing Initiative. In its 20th year, the program gives students hands-on experience in the field of policing and exposes them to various related careers. The YIPI initiative started in 2006 and has since welcomed more than 4,500 young people.
1: The Toronto Police Service, to your point, Madam Mayor, currently employs many YIPI graduates, including 31 police officers, 4 cadets in training, 12 civilians, 4 special constables, and 5 parking enforcement officers. So there is a pathway that exists for all of you to join us, just like some of your predecessors have. At a time when we are looking for ways to strengthen our sense of community and restore a spirit of service, we are proud to see that the Youth in Policing Initiative continues to make a difference, just as it has for 20 years.
2: We have 4,500 graduates. You're part of that graduates. And let me tell you, some of those graduates, I am sure I met last night. Last night I was in the same gym, same place, because we were graduating a school of police officer. And when I looked at them, we did some inspection. When I looked at them in the eye, they were so proud, they are ready to serve.
3: From day one, to me, it wasn't simply just about showing up to a job for money. Rather, it was about building real, authentic relationships and growing as an individual.
4: I've learned that policing isn't just enforcement. It's teamwork, empathy, outreach, and building relationships with our people. Above all, policing is all about trust, safety, and that sense of family within communities.
5: As we move forward from today, let us take everything that we've learned and the friendships that we built back into our community. Let's continue to lead with empathy, courage, and commitment to making a difference. Let us be the change that we want to see in this world.
0: Details about the Youth in Policing Initiative can be found on the Toronto Police website. The next class begins its training next week. Speed limits are now up on several more highways in Ontario. The province has been increasing the posted limits from 100 to 110 kilometers per hour on some highways in phases. It includes the 400 from the 401 to Lake Joseph Road in Muskoka, the 115 from Highway 35 to the Parkway, Highway 7 between Appleton Ironside Road and the 417 and a stretch of the 416 in Ottawa. Speed limits on the 401 will change to 110 kilometers per hour on August 31st. Most drivers say they don't think the new limit will make much of a difference.
6: I'm fine with it. You see the speed's been increasing over the years. I commute every day. The thing is, you go up to 110, well, people are doing steady 140, 150, 160 right now. 110's fine with me. It's just all the people that go above and beyond and abuse that.
7: Personally, I think it's okay, just as long as everyone's safe on the road.
8: I don't know really what they think, if they make more safety or not, but I think so doesn't make safety. Safety, if it's properly people driving on the road, if they know how to driving. But the limit, 110, to me, 120, not bad.
0: It is day two of the 147th Canada National Exhibition. The Grand Old Fair by the Lake officially opened yesterday. And here's a live look at the festivities. A bit soggy, but there is a lot fun to be had over the next few weeks. For the next 18 days, people can enjoy rides, games, live performances in a kids' world, a new space experience, and of course, lots of funky food. The TTC has added express shuttle service from Dufferin Station and has increased service on Dufferin and Bathurst streets. And there are several festivals taking place across the city this weekend despite the rain, including the 15th annual Afro-Carib Fest at Thompson Park, the Toronto Korean Festival over at Mel Aspin Square, and the sounds of Kaya Fest will take over Markham Fairgrounds Saturday. And the Mabuhay Philippines Festival is taking over Nathan Phillips Square. And Sankofa Fest is on for 3 days at Sankofa Square. It's 7:22, 19 degrees. This is Toronto's breaking news at CP24. A live look outside this hour where we are tracking severe thunderstorms for the region. Stay with us. Your top stories are next.
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1: The Blue Jays were looking to bounce back against the Yankees this afternoon in the Bronx.
2: Lucas hits it high in the air to deep right field, and Jones will turn and watch it go. Up into the second.
1: Nathan Lucas hit this home run in the eighth inning to give the Jays the 4-1 lead, but the Yankees made a run in the bottom half when Luis Garcia Jr. hit a home run against Tyler Rogers. But it wasn't enough as the Jays held on for the 4-3 win. The series wraps up tomorrow afternoon at 1:35. The Toronto Tempo's miserable 12-game losing skid has come to an end.
3: Theodore's back at it. Looking for the corner. Three, gets it!
1: And they had to do it the hard way, fighting back from 13 points down to get past the Portland Fire 82-79 yesterday. The game was played in Vancouver in front of more than 12,000 fans. Toronto will host Las Vegas tomorrow, once again in Vancouver. It's 7:26, 19 degrees. This is Toronto's breaking news, CP24. A soggy night in the city as we are under a severe thunderstorm warning. Stay with us. Your top stories are next.
4: 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We've got you covered all summer with Thursday night, Friday night, and Saturday games. 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The CFL lives on TSN.
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0: following developing news regarding a shooting that took place this afternoon on the 401 near Bathurst. It's now under investigation. The latest details just ahead.
1: Why does it feel like today Mark Carney is going to war? Trade war. The tone.
2: Because we're attacked. You're at war when you get attacked. We got attacked.
0: Prime Minister Mark Carney says last-minute changes proposed by the United States led to the collapse of a trade deal, and Canada will be responding with retaliatory tariffs. And GO Transit fare evaders will soon face escalating fines of up to $1,000, with tougher penalties taking effect on September 8th. It's 7:31, 19 degrees. This is Toronto's breaking news, CP24. Hello, I'm CJ Nelson. Thanks for joining us. Ontario's police watchdog is investigating a police-involved shooting in North York that left one person dead. Police say they were called to the area of Wilson and King High Avenues just before 1:30 this afternoon for reports of a damaged vehicle driving erratically. Police say they had an interaction with the driver once they arrived. That's when an officer fired their gun. The driver was pronounced dead at the scene and no officers were injured. And police sources tell CP24 at least two guns were seized from the scene, including this handgun with a drum magazine. This viewer photo shared with CP24 shows a gun on the ground near the body of the deceased suspect. A second gun was found inside the suspect's vehicle. Witnesses in the area describe hearing gunshots earlier this afternoon.
3: So I had just gone out into my backyard, opened the door, and I heard three gunshots. I was certain they were gunshots. It didn't sound like anything I'd heard before. And my son was with me, so I made sure he got down. And I sort of made my way to the front door, probably within 15 or 20 seconds. And I saw the police, two police officers standing over the man that they had clearly shot. They were checking him out, making sure he was alive, or seeing if he was alive. They immediately put on gloves and began CPR a few minutes later, maybe within 3 or 4 minutes, began CPR.
4: Obviously, unless you've heard them before, you don't really know what it is. Again, thought someone was kind of working on a house. And then once you start hearing the sirens, that's kind of a cue that maybe something else is going on.
5: This doesn't happen so much in our neighborhood. All right. Yeah, we get the traffic, the heavy traffic and the hot rodders and what have you, and speeding and what. Sorry.
6: Doesn't happen often.
5: No. It's very, very, very, very rare.
7: It's very frustrating for all of us when we see a scene like this in our city, in a quiet neighborhood, and we just have to keep on going. We have to rely on police to keep us safe and rely on the judicial system to make sure there's strict bail conditions and strict parole conditions to make sure criminal elements are behind bars.
0: The investigation is still ongoing. Well, it's shaping up to be a wet weekend here in the city as we are under a special weather statement from Environment Canada. Here's a live look outside right now. It looks pretty gloomy and things getting soggy throughout the night. We could see as much as 50 millimeters of rain through today and tomorrow. Showers and thunderstorms are expected to develop over southwestern Ontario before making their way to the Greater Golden Horseshoe. Watch for pooling on roads in low-lying areas. Three people are in the hospital with serious non-life-threatening injuries following a two-vehicle crash. It happened in a residential area near Keele and Eglinton just before 2:30. One of those hurt was taken to the hospital by emergency run. A fourth person on scene refused to go for help. So far, no word on the ages of those involved, nor is there any word on possible charges as police continue to investigate. A man is recovering in the hospital after being struck just after midnight. The pedestrian was hit by a car as they crossed near Jane and Finch. He was rushed to the hospital with what are thought to be serious injuries, but they are expected to be okay. The driver remained on scene to talk with police as they continue to investigate. A man is in the hospital with serious non-life-threatening injuries after a crash in North York. Chopper 24 was near the scene in the area of Don Mills and Finch East. This happened around lunchtime Friday. Police say the car drove into the door of a parking garage and ended up crushing into a tree. No one else was hurt. A collision in North Whitby has sent a cyclist to the hospital with critical injuries. This is a look from Chopper 24 over the scene near Coronation and Lynbrook Roads. This was around 1:30 Friday afternoon. The cyclist was taken to a Toronto trauma center for treatment. A child and woman were airlifted to a Toronto hospital after being hit by a driver in Barrie Friday morning. The collision happened just before 7 o'clock at Mapleview Drive and Garibaldi Drive. Police say the 5-year-old boy and woman are now in stable condition. A 9-year-old boy was also hit but wasn't badly injured. The driver involved remained at the scene. It's unclear if they will be charged. A man has been arrested in several sexual assaults in Markham. 22-year-old Abdul Basit Rafi has been charged in 4 sexual assaults that happened within a week in the area of Edward Jeffries Avenue between Markham Road and Roy Rainey Avenue. Police say the suspect also has ties to Brampton. His photo has been released because investigators are concerned there could be more people impacted. Prime Minister Mark Carney has discussed his decision to suspend trade talks with the United States after a deal fell through seemingly at the last minute. Along with the suspension, Carney says retaliatory tariffs will be imposed on September 8th.
8: Last evening, I instructed our negotiators to return to Ottawa. We cannot accept what they've offered, and we will not give what they've asked. Over the past year, the U.S. has imposed a series of tariffs that violate its commitment under our agreement with them in Mexico, so-called CUSMA. The United States has continually changed the rationale for these actions, from fentanyl to taxes on U.S. tech giants to certification of U.S. aircraft to the sharing of tolls of a bridge that Canada built and paid for to our dairy policy to provincial decisions not to sell American alcohol during the trade war.
0: As for why the deal collapsed, Carney said the United States made last-minute changes to the deal in the auto sector and introduced efforts to restrict Canada's ability to have other trade deals. He also said Canada made no last-minute requests. Premier Doug Ford says it was a bad deal in the first place, and he's happy Prime Minister Carney chose to respond with retaliatory tariffs.
9: Well, I was getting updates from the Prime Minister, but I was also getting updates from all the CEOs of the auto sector saying it's a bad deal. I was getting information from Lana Payne, the president of Unifor, bad deal. Auto part manufacturers, bad deal. Steel CEOs, bad deal. And when I listen to the experts in the sectors, it's a bad deal. And I'm glad that the Prime Minister listened, and we're going to be united. We're a Team Canada approach, and we're going to fight with everything we have. We're going to win this economic war.
0: And there is mixed reaction to the collapse of this trade deal and retaliatory tariffs announced by Prime Minister Mark Carney from business leaders.
10: The retaliatory tariffs that Canada will put on, their continued auto retaliatory tariffs, which took about 20% of the U.S. Of U.S. automakers' market away from Canada, that's having an impact. There is blowback in the U.S. They're suffering as well. There are going to be high costs to be paid on both sides of the border. So, I mean, I think it's really problematic for Canadian businesses, for Canadian employees, for all of us. I think we're going to take a hit. But this is the position we've been put in. Nobody wanted this war, but we find ourselves in it. And I think the Prime Minister is right. We really do have to preserve our economic independence and our sovereignty and our capacity for independent action. And, that was really at stake, and it remains at stake.
11: I believe we were always going to end up in this place. And I say that because what we have seen from the U.S. administration under Donald Trump is this consistent attempt to try and destroy the industrial economy of Canada with tariffs that have been strategically designed to attack the auto industry, to attack the aluminum industry, to attack the forest sector and the forestry industry from BC to the Atlantic, and many other sectors. So we are now at a place where we have to draw this line in the sand. We are going to have to push back as hard as we can, as strategically as we can.
12: Effectively, what we've got is the worst outcome we could have predicted, because not only do Canadian manufacturers get no relief on the existing sectoral tariffs on steel, aluminum, automobiles, wood products, but on top of that, now a new 50% tariff on goods that previously were covered under the CUSMA. So what this really means for manufacturers are, you know, very, very difficult to be competitive, really tough times for manufacturers who are already suffering. But these new tariffs will affect so many other products and make Canada uncompetitive.
0: The Stellantis plant in Brampton has also been devastated by Trump administration's tariff campaign. The city's mayor, Patrick Brown, spoke with CP24 this afternoon.
13: A bad deal is worse than no deal. The fact that the deal on the table included permanent tariffs on the auto sector would not have brought those Stellantis jobs back to Brampton. It would not have salvaged the auto sector in Canada. And so I know there was an attempt to bully Canada into accepting a poor deal, but I certainly think the wise decision was to say no. And now it's upon us to make sure we reinvent ourselves and find new opportunities for Canadian businesses, because under this president, Canada has no partner.
0: Federal NDP leader Avi Lewis also weighing in on the escalating trade war, saying the vast majority of Canadians want the government to stand firm against U.S. President Donald Trump's demands. He said in a statement the prime minister was right to walk away from the negotiating table last night. I believe Canadians are united in this crucial moment. On this crucial point, no deal is better than a bad deal. Accepting a deal that would lock in pointless, destructive tariffs and undermine our ability to regulate big tech would have been disastrous for our workers, industries, and sovereignty. Lewis has said his party would be a voice for swift and substantial aid to workers and industries affected by the looming economic fallout. CTV political commentator Scott Reed says trade tensions are now at a level never seen before.
14: And I say this without melodrama, but I mean it. You know, with these new counter tariffs and with the breakdown of these talks, Donald Trump has declared war on Canada. It is that simple. It's an economic war. It's a trade war, but it's a war, and war is hell. This war is going to escalate. It's going to get worse before it gets better. The prime minister is going to announce counter tariffs today. The White House has signaled already that they view counter tariffs as new aggressions on our part, and they will have a corresponding additional schedule of tariffs.
0: And here's a list of some of the products that will be impacted by the new tariffs. They include milk and cream, beer, wine, liquor, cider, ice hockey and field hockey equipment, natural honey, cements, various paper pulp products, and a range of power tools and equipment. It's 7:43, 19 degrees. This is Toronto's breaking news, CP24. It's a soggy evening across the GTA with thunderstorms expected. Stay with us. Your top stories are next.
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0: Welcome back. Here are some of the top stories we are following. Unifor and General Motors have reached a tentative deal covering 4,600 auto workers in the province. York Regional Police have arrested a 22-year-old man in connection with four sexual assaults in Markham and have released his photo with concerns there could be more victims. And three people are in the hospital with serious non-life-threatening injuries after a two-vehicle crash that happened near Keele and Eglinton. Stay with CP24 for more on these stories. And for further details, head to cp24.com and the CP24 app. The first of two BTS shows at Rogers Stadium tonight has been delayed due to weather. Rogers Stadium posting this message on social media saying all guests in the grandstands are being urged to proceed to the Fan Plaza. It comes as parts of the GTA remain under a yellow warning due to severe thunderstorm. Environment Canada says 25 to 40 millimeters of rain have already fallen and 25 millimeters could still come down. Rogers Stadium says they are monitoring the situation and will update the public as soon as possible. A tentative deal has been reached between the union representing thousands of General Motors workers and the automaker. Word on the tentative deal came today after a dozen days of negotiations. If approved, it would cover GM workers and facilities in Oshawa, St. Catharines, Ingersoll, and Woodstock. Details on the possible deal will be released during ratification meetings on August 29th and 30th. Unifor has previously worked out a contract for Ford workers with Stellantis, the last of the big three left to deal with. Fare dodgers on GO Transit will soon be hit with much stiffer penalties. Starting on September 8th, fines will increase with each offense. Those who don't pay or provide proof of payment will be fined $200. It goes up by $100 each time someone is caught. A provincial offense notice will be issued after a fifth offense with a set fine established by the Chief Justice. Evading a fare a sixth time will result in a court date and a penalty of up to $1,000 if convicted. A ceremony has been held at the Toronto Police College to celebrate the latest group of graduates from the Youth in Policing Initiative. In its 20th year, the program gives students hands-on experience in the field of policing and exposes them to various related careers. The YIPI initiative started in 2006 and has since welcomed more than 4,500 young people.
1: The Toronto Police Service, to your point, Madam Mayor, currently employs many YIPI graduates, including 31 police officers, 4 cadets in training, 12 civilians, 4 special constables, and 5 parking enforcement officers. So there is a pathway that exists for all of you to join us, just like some of your predecessors have. At a time when we are looking for ways to strengthen our sense of community and restore a spirit of service, we are proud to see that the Youth in Policing Initiative continues to make a difference, just as it has for 20 years.
2: You stood up to say that you want to protect your communities, you want to serve, you're building skills, you're building relationships, you're getting a better understanding of what it means to serve, and getting a closer look to the commitment, the passion, the teamwork, the leadership it takes to be a police officer.
3: From day one, to me, it wasn't simply just about showing up to a job for money. Rather, it was about building real, authentic relationships and growing as an individual.
4: I've learned that policing isn't just enforcement. It's teamwork, empathy, outreach, and building relationships with our people. Above all, policing is all about trust, safety, and that sense of family within communities.
5: As we move forward from today, let us take everything that we've learned and the friendships that we built back into our community. Let's continue to lead with empathy, courage, and commitment to making a difference. Let us be the change that we want to see in this world.
0: Details about the Youth in Policing Initiative can be found on the Toronto Police website. The next class begins its training next week. Speed limits are now up on several more highways in Ontario. The province has been increasing the posted limits from 100 to 110 kilometers per hour on some highways in phases. It includes the 400 from the 401 to Lake Joseph Road in Muskoka, the 115 from Highway 35 to the Parkway, Highway 7 between Appleton Side Road and the 417, and a stretch of the 416 in Ottawa. Speed limits on the 401 will change to 110 kilometers per hour on August 31st. Most drivers say they don't think the new limits will make much of a difference.
6: I think that's a reasonable thing because we all drive roughly 120 anyways. So truthfully, hopefully that doesn't make everybody drive 130 though. So I don't know what, I think maybe just be relaxed on the 120 and then just keep it the same.
7: I don't think that really makes a difference at that speed.
8: Why not?
7: Because it's just like 10 kilometers, you're already going 100. So it does, I don't know, like, I don't think it's much of a drastic like change or difference.
9: Well, when we're traveling far, I kind of like the fact that it's 10 kilometers over for the reason that we get there a little faster. But it doesn't change much. Just 10 kilometers doesn't change much.
10: I think it's actually better. I mean, if you're a comfortable driver and the speed and everyone's going the speed, then it seems to be fine. I think when people drive slower, it's worse, especially on the highways when it's fast.
0: It is day two of the 147th Canadian National Exhibition. Here's a live look at the X Grounds this hour. It's a bit soggy, but there is still lots of fun to be had. The fair officially opened yesterday, and for the next 18 days, people can enjoy rides, games, live performances, a kid's world, a new space for experience, and of course, lots of food. The TTC has added express shuttle service from Dufferin Station and has increased service on Dufferin and Bathurst streets. It's 7:52, 19 degrees. This is Toronto's breaking news, CP24. The city under a yellow warning for severe thunderstorms. A bit gloomy outside this hour. Stay with us. Your top stories are next.
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0: The Blue Jays were looking to bounce back against the Yankees this afternoon in the Bronx.
20: Lucas hits it high in the air to deep right field, and Jones will turn and watch it go. Up into the second.
0: Nathan Lucas hit this home run in the eighth inning to give the Jays a 4-1 lead, but the Yankees made a run in the bottom half with Luis Garcia Jr. hitting a home run against Tyler Rogers, but it wasn't enough as the Jays held on for the 4-3 win. The series wraps up tomorrow afternoon at 1:35. Toronto was set to host Hamilton in the latest chapter of the QEW rivalry tonight, but lightning and heavy rain have pushed back kickoff at BMO Field. The Double Blue are looking to bounce back after a 42-12 loss in Edmonton, while the Tiger Cats come in off a 26-19 win over Saskatchewan. The CFL says pending no further lightning strikes, players will begin warm-ups at 7:50 p.m. with kickoff now scheduled for 8:07. It is 7:55, 19 degrees. 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A look outdoors this hour as we are tracking that severe thunderstorm. Stay with us. Your top stories are next.
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21: Hello. Hey, Dad. Is Mom with you?
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0: One person is dead after a shooting involving a police officer in North York this afternoon. We are awaiting new updates from the SIU this hour and will bring you the latest.
1: Why does it feel like today Mark Carney is going to war? Trade war. The tone.
2: Because we're attacked. You're at war when you get attacked. We got attacked.
0: Prime Minister Mark Carney says last-minute changes proposed by the United States led to the collapse of a trade deal in Canada. We'll be responding with retaliatory tariffs. And GO Transit fare evaders will soon be facing escalating fines of up to $1,000, with tougher penalties taking effect September 8th. This is Toronto's breaking news, CP24. Hello, I'm CJ Nelson. Thanks for joining us this evening. Ontario's police watchdog is investigating a police-involved shooting in North York that left one person dead. Police say they were called to the area of Wilson and King High Avenues just before 1:30 this afternoon for reports of a damaged vehicle driving erratically. Police say they had an interaction with the driver once they arrived. That's when one officer fired their gun. The driver was pronounced dead at the scene, and no officers were injured. Toronto police sources tell CP24 at least two guns were seized from the scene, including this handgun with a drum magazine. This viewer photo shared with CP24 shows the gun on the ground near the body of the deceased suspect. A second gun was found inside the suspect's vehicle. Witnesses in the area described hearing gunshots earlier this afternoon.
3: So I had just gone out into my backyard, opened the door, and I heard three gunshots. I was certain they were gunshots. It didn't sound like anything I'd heard before. And my son was with me, so I made sure he got down, and I sort of made my way to the front door, probably within 15 or 20 seconds. And I saw the police, two police officers standing over the man that they had clearly shot. They were checking him out, making sure he was alive, or seeing if he was alive. They immediately put on gloves and began CPR. A few minutes later, maybe within 3 or 4 minutes, began CPR.
4: Obviously, unless you've heard them before, you don't really know what it is. Again, thought someone was kind of working on a house. And then once you start hearing the sirens, that's kind of a cue that maybe something else is going on.
5: This doesn't happen so much in our neighborhood. All right. Yeah, we get the traffic, the heavy traffic and the hot rodders and what have you, and speeding and what. Sorry.
6: Doesn't happen often.
5: No. No. It's very, very, very, very rare.
7: It's very frustrating for all of us when we see a scene like this in our city, in a quiet neighborhood. And we just have to keep on going. We have to rely on police to keep us safe and rely on the judicial system to make sure there's strict bail conditions and strict parole conditions to make sure criminal elements are behind bars.
0: The investigation is still ongoing. Turning now to the weather this hour, we are starting off this weekend under a special weather statement from Environment Canada. This is a look outside tonight. Things are getting pretty soggy. We could see as much as 15 millimeters of rain through today and tomorrow. Not great timing for all the concerts and events happening around the city. Showers and thunderstorms are expected to develop over southwestern Ontario today. You should watch for pooling on the roads as well as in low-lying areas. And speaking of those concerts, the first of two BTS shows at Rogers Stadium tonight has been delayed due to the weather. Rogers Stadium posting this message on social media saying all guests in the grandstands are being urged to proceed to the Fan Plaza. It comes as parts of the GTA remain under a yellow warning due to a severe thunderstorm. Environment Canada says 25 to 40 millimeters of rain have already fallen and 25 millimeters could still come down. Rogers Stadium says they are monitoring the situation and will keep everyone updated as soon as possible. Three people are in the hospital with serious non-life-threatening injuries following a two-vehicle crash. It happened in a residential area near Keele and Eglinton just before 2:30. One of those hurt was taken to the hospital by emergency run.